0: 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Dial pound 250, say Mike Rowe. 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And happy birthday to us.
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2: I'm Melissa Vale. New court documents in the Headingham shooting civil trial show Capitol Special Police, the private security company hired to patrol this neighborhood that day, want more answers from survivors and victims. Vice President J.D. Vance says his lengthy talks with senior Iranian officials in Switzerland created a good foundation for a final deal to end the Iran war. Vance made the comment Monday after initial talks with Iran's parliamentary speaker. Duke University professor Bruce Gentleson told WPTF News.
3: Right now, so far in these negotiations, we've been giving more than we've been getting. And that's never a good recipe for an outcome that serves American interests.
2: Raleigh's Planning Commission on Tuesday held off on deciding whether to advance a zoning change that could affect traffic and future development near Millbrook High School. If approved, the rezoning could pave the way for nearly 50 townhomes. The WPTF forecast, mostly cloudy tonight, low around 64. Alyssa Vale, WPTF News.
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9: 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It's Brian Kilmeade.
10: Hi, everyone. So glad you're there. It's the Brian Kilmeade Show from 40th to 6th in Midtown Manhattan. Just four blocks where the Norwegians pretend to be rowing like Vikings in the middle of Times Square. It is a phenomenal scene. Just so many phenomenal scenes we've seen with the World Cup here. President of the United States going to Pennsylvania today in that campaign mode. He's going to meet with the Mack truck people. But the president's got to do a lot of work because he's got to shore up. His support in those battleground states. I mean, people just take Iowa for granted. They shouldn't. They take Ohio for granted. They shouldn't. They take Pennsylvania. They know it's going to be a battle, but the president's been so strong in Pennsylvania, maybe they feel as though they'll be okay there, being that they say there's only about 18 seats in play in the House. I don't think they can take anything for granted. This hour, being joined by Farley Weiss. He's the president of the Israeli Justice Organization. And Steve Moore is standing by in 15 minutes. He's a former chief of staff of the U.S. House of Representatives and founder of the Ukrainian Freedom Project. Ukraine is blitzing Moscow with long-range missiles that they pioneered, they engineered. Man, I would not want to be Russian today. Let's get to the big three.
11: Number three.
12: They might well win the World Cup. I think after their two wins in the first two games, they have a real chance to go for it. They play at home. The crowd is behind them. The public is emotional. I mean, they're looking really great.
10: Yeah, the FIFA president on with me an hour ago on Fox and Friends. World Cup fever running as high as ever. As soccer's greatest supporters did not predict this type of success of the World Cup and the game's most and the world's most popular sport. So I talked to the FIFA president about it and look at the action on and off the field.
11: Number two.
13: We have fascists in the White House. We have a climate denier in the White House. We have a racist and transphobe in the White House. Are we going to let them win?
10: Clara Valdez, a left-wing socialist, angry squad member to be. Socialism is a hot topic on the ballot in New York City today as Dem Civil War is playing out in real time in front of all of us. And the godfather of it all, Bernie Sanders, could not be happier. We examine the races in June that are going to affect the balance of power in November.
11: Number one.
14: We're beginning to move forward on some of the big issues, beginning to address some of the technical details. But I think it's important for people to understand there is a long way to go in this.
10: There is. General Joseph Votel. Iran, talks have begun and news is pouring out all over the talks and contradictions everywhere. We examine it all and what it means for the security of the region and why Israel's interests are our interests and we should stop letting... Iran tell us they're different. It's a little problem with that. We're not going to budge here. It's easy to get caught up in that podcast world, listen to these men and women rant when they're going for clicks and think to yourself, wow, you know, maybe Israel is the problem. Maybe we would have no problem in the Middle East if it wasn't for Israel. Just take a sense and take a step back in history and understand who the good guy is and understand what they do with us as a partner. I don't think it can be replicated anywhere. Used to be Britain. It's not anymore. It used to be NATO. Not anymore. What they can do pound for pound as a military can't be duplicated except with the American military. And what they do in terms of intelligence and innovation for the economy cannot be duplicated anywhere else. I think it's about time you realize that. So anytime you hear, I think, J.D. Vance or anybody else coming out condemning Israel, I think they got to take a step back and understand they are answering Hezbollah. Hezbollah bombs and rockets only because Iran tells them to. Here's the President of the United States on a thought about temporary lifting. They're allowed to sell oil at market rates using dollars and lifting of sanctions while they continue to talk. Cut to.
15: Well, I'm going to have to find out exactly the status. But if the sanctions go out, money's going to be put into this country. All that money's coming back in the form of purchases of food, which they desperately need. They have 91 million people. They can't feed them. So the money that that we lift is going to go to our farmers, largely to our farmers.
10: I mean, it's a great idea that Jerry came up with. If you give them cornmeal, you give them soybeans, how are they going to do it? Are they going to hoard it and keep with the IRGC? That's on them. I actually don't even think they would deny food to their 90 million population. I wouldn't think intentionally because the unrest is something that doesn't work for them. For example, part of the unrest that happened in January was because they had no water. And because inflation, the real is like 1,000 reals for every dollar. So inflation, you think it's bad now at 2.4%? Can you imagine that 1,000%? So I've decided to, I'm not going to ride this throughout the 60 days. Iran says this, we say this. Iran says this, we say this. I take our men and women at their word. J.D. Vance came out after the meeting of hours and said they've agreed to let the inspectors in. As I hopped on the air today, time shifting, Iran's officials came out and go, we never agreed to that. I'm not going to get involved. Of course they agreed to it. The Vice President of the United States is not a liar. It doesn't work to his advantage to spin, you know, market. It doesn't matter. Because if he comes out and says stuff that's blatantly not true, it doesn't work to his advantage. they would come out and say it's been very frustrating, nothing got done. That's called typical dealing with Iran. Instead, they said, we agreed, we tried to call weapons, and we tried to call the nuclear inspectors at 2 in the morning, we couldn't get anybody to pick up. It's hard to imagine him making up that story, am I correct? And then saying, Jared brought up, that we'll take the money, we'll unfreeze the money, but you're going to buy farm goods from us. I don't know what they said to that, but I'll take them at their word. But I'm not going to get into the day by day because I am not into spinning things that the IRGC finds palatable. There is a belief amongst the negotiators, and it's usually been wrong, that there are moderates among the crazy Iranians. The president said that, and the negotiators believe it. I'm shaking my head if you're not watching the stream. But I am glad the oil's flowing. I want the economy to roll. I would like to move this into the backdrop, and I would like just to see how this plays out, and let's see if both parties can go out and go win a midterm election. It's not going to be easy regardless. The best hope the Republicans have is for the Democrats to continue to back these socialists, for all the energy to go with the Mondamis, the Bernie Sanders, the AOCs. It works out because I just don't believe, traveling like I do, knowing our audience like we do, knowing that we got a good New York audience, but I know the Midwest really supports this network and down south especially. You talk to people and they think we're crazy up here, even entertaining the thought of having a socialist. Now, Austin's a little crazy and a little left in Texas, but that's for Texas. You just want clear-thinking people that are going to be open to law and order, like what happened with the mayor. I keep citing this. The mayor in San Francisco, a guy comes in, he's a Democrat, nobody thinks he's a Republican, but he's just trying to get some sense of law and order and get rid of the lawlessness. The massive break-ins with cars and the crime and the homelessness in San Francisco, you hope some of that comes in. But if you elect these Mondami-like figures that want to blame society for society's ills and say the problem is billionaires, I think you're going to have nothing but failed cities. Here's Zoram Amdani talking about immigration. Listen to what he actually says proudly. Cut 22.
16: I've been clear that I'm proud of our sanctuary city status. We are not going to allow this city to become the civil immigration enforcement arm of a federal government that is hell-bent on a deportation regime that would rip families apart across the city.
10: Right, or get criminals out. Tell us who's in your prisons that broke the law, came here as a criminal, and became and continued to be a criminal. We're going to do that. Deportation arm, yeah. If you're overstaying your visa, if you've committed a crime, you're gone. But what these people are running on is absolutely crazy. Listen to the first two lines from Brad Lander. This is a despicable former New York City controller, Democratic candidate, tried to run for mayor, fell flat on his face. Listen to this guy. Cut 26.
17: And our solidarity, it doesn't end at the Hudson or at the Potomac. Our solidarity stretches out to Cuba and Venezuela and it stretches to Gaza.
10: Really? It stretches? These are the people that you're running on? Are you insane? Gaza, run by Hamas, the socialist power of Venezuela. Do you know that their president's in a Brooklyn jail? And do you know that Cuba's about to fall on itself? But that's the philosophy you're selling. So Jamal Bowman is a Democrat. I didn't think he was a socialist. I can't do his bio, but he keeps losing to Mike Lawler, so he doesn't run anymore. Remember, he's the guy who pulled the fire alarm when he was in Congress and then denied doing it, but we have video of him doing it. So here he is talking about one of these extremists who's running for office, who's a flat-out socialist, does not like the country, was saying horrible things that she does with the flag, calls Israel a genocide power. So listen to this question and his answer. Cut 25.
18: I mean, listen, it's their right to be concerned. It's important to have the conversation, right? That's why we have a democracy. And so she's, when you look at pros versus cons, person we need in Congress and in elected office. So, you know, but everyone can have their opinion, not going to get 100% of the vote.
19: Yeah, it sounds like a party I don't want to be at, just judging by the music. But I will say that she does not fight anti-Semitism. There's nothing anti. There is nothing but anti-Semitism in her background. She's not fighting against it. This is an extremist candidate going against an established Hispanic leader in the Democratic leader. I wouldn't vote for Hispalet, but he's somebody that is known as Hakeem Jeffries' partner. And Jeffries is really running against her and people like Jamal Bowman. All right, when we come back, I'm going to be joined by Steve Moore, former chief of staff at the U.S. House of Representatives and founder of the Ukrainian Freedom Project, which raises money to aid Ukrainians who, ladies and gentlemen, are on a roll.
9: It's Brian Kilmeade.

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0: something has to follow after rage. It can't just be rage after rage, again and again. And all of us, if we have only rage and nothing else, they must feel it. And that's why, even in our addresses, we always say, the war must return to Russia, to the territory of the country that started this aggression. Otherwise, these people, their society as a whole, which does not see or feel the war at all. And that's why I believe that, in the end, this year, we have started to hurt them badly. So after rage, there must be a response.
1: And why President Zelensky is right about that is because they've engineered and pioneered their own long-range missiles, and now they're beginning to penetrate repeatedly inside Moscow. They are feeling this war. Joining us now, a man that knows this, goes back and forth consistently, Steve Moore, good friend of the show, founder of the Ukrainian Freedom Project, which raises money to aid Ukrainians. Steve, we've been here before when things look dark. Man, things are looking better. I know it's not easy.
2: No.
1: But things are looking better. Could you tell us what it's like?
2: Well, I just got back from Kyiv, and, you know, we brought a group of conservative journalists all around the country, and, you know, the Russians are hitting Ukraine with drones and missiles. That's an old story. The new story is that, in May, for the first time, the Ukrainians shot more drones into Russia than Russia shot into
1: Wow.
2: Ukraine. Yeah. And so, you know, you might have seen Candace Owens show up at this Russian Davos thing last month. And there's a bunch of D-list celebrities like Steven Seagal was there. But they were greeted by black plumes of smoke over the St. Petersburg skyline. You know, that is
1: how great is that?
2: Yeah. That is not a good look if you're having a, you know, we're a great economic power conference. And, you know,
1: I want you to hear more from Zelensky. Cut 44.
0: We responded to them by striking their oil refinery in Tyumen, in the Tyumen region. That was already, well, if you measure directly, it's 2,070 kilometers. Our FP drones,
3: they reach that far.
0: The new ones, yes, 5.2 hit their target, but actually their route was 2,500 kilometers. They will be able to go over 3,000. These are new drones, really good drones.
3: The plan is for them to reach over 3,000.
0: More than 3,000 individual targets, yes. We will continue to keep moving forward because we know exactly where all their strategic military manufacturing factories are located, as well as other critical oil storage depots, gas storage facilities, and so on.
1: How great is that?
2: Yeah. It's amazing. You know, one of the things we did this last time, I live in Kyiv, but we brought a bunch of people over. And so we toured some of these drone factories, land drones, air drones. And this stuff is amazing.
1: All underground, right?
2: Yeah. Well, it's you know, they've got all these factories hidden. And it's just that's something else to see as well. You see this like crappy old building. You go in there and it's Tony Stark's lab inside, you know.
1: So, Steve, I understand that in an effort to hit back, they blew up their own building, the Russians, the other day.
2: Yeah. I mean, these guys can't, you know, the Russians have this sense of unearned arrogance where they think they're so great. But, you know, they're trying to fire back at Ukrainian drones, and they shot at their own fuel depot and blew it up. Big explosion. So they can't protect themselves from Ukrainian drones.
1: So how's that changed things in Ukraine? I know it's brutal, and when they send their drones over in waves, they blow up buildings. They're not aiming for military sites.
2: No.
1: They're aiming for people.
2: Well, you know, the Ukrainians have taken out like 40 or 50% of Russia's refining capacity, whereas the Russians are aiming at hospitals, at schools, at apartment buildings. So, you know,
1: Do you see a fracture yet among the Russian? Is it hard to, I know it's hard to tell, but around the Russian government that Putin's isolated?
2: Oh, you know, the communist party, there's still a communist party in Russia, and they are criticizing Putin. They are criticizing, so a political party is criticizing Putin. That doesn't happen. Or if you look at the polling, and the polling's for real, Putin looks at the polling. Polling for Putin's favorability is down as low as it's been since the beginning of the war. You know, it's super fun if you're a Russian looking at the, you know, on Telegram channels at Ukrainian buildings being blown up. But when your own buildings are being blown up, it ain't that cool.
1: But I also saw a parliament member say we got to end this war. The other thing that's interesting is that for the first time, I understand, you could correct me, that they're not able to replenish their soldiers one-for-one anymore. Because
2: that's happened
1: people.
2: All this year, every month this year, that they are losing more people in Ukraine than they can recruit to fill those ranks. And it's just because it's a death trap, man. You know, the Ukrainians have built 7 million drones so far this year. And now think about that, 7 million drones. You know, we're about halfway through the year. What is that? That's like 180 days. So, you know, 7 million, you know, divided by 180, that's a lot of drones every day. That are, you know, in this, you know, that are being directed towards Russian soldiers.
1: If people want to help, what do they do?
2: Well, you know, you can go to our website, ukrainefreedomproject.org. We're, you know, again, Ukraine Freedom Project. And what we do is we give non-lethal aid to some of these military units. We help people at the front. We give Starlinks. We give generators, that sort of stuff. And, you know, and we get the word out about what's happening.
1: Starlink being shut up from Russia really helped.
2: Yeah, you know, Elon Musk, man, that was a great move on his part. That really made a difference.
1: Right. And is there a situation where they don't want talks now because it's doing so well, or they still want talks?
2: Well, you know, the Ukrainians have wanted talks for years. And the problem is that the Russians have this, you know, they just say, we want it all. We would not only want the territory that we've taken in Donbass, we want the rest of the provinces of Donbass. Mm-hmm. And so none of these are all non-starters for Ukrainians. And Zelensky's not the last word on this. He has to convince the Ukrainian people. And Ukrainian people say, you know, ask him, are you ready for peace? Yes, I'm ready for peace. Do you want to give up Donbass? No, I don't want to give up Donbass. So it's...
1: And why would they give up areas that they have not lost in battle?
2: Well, you know, and the occupied part of Ukraine is 3.5 million Ukrainians, and the worst things in the world are happening there. You know, we've talked about this. You know, that Putin has shut down every church in occupied Ukraine. He doesn't control. He's murdered 80 pastors and priests. So it is the worst place in the world, and you want to free those people. Those are your people. You want to free them.
1: I understand that. Steve Moore, thanks for what you're doing, and every time you come back, they're closer and closer to outright victory, and their justice, I hope, is going to be done. Thanks, Steve.
2: Great to be here, man.

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1: I'm Melissa Vail. Residents have a chance on Tuesday to learn about the future of the South Wake landfill located at the border of Apex and Holly Springs. Wake County leaders say the landfill, which opened in 2008, is running out of space and it's time to create a plan for the years ahead. Summer break may be underway, but for elected officials, the focus is already on the upcoming school year. Starting Tuesday, Governor Josh Stein is launching a statewide school supply drive to help both educators and families get ready for the new school year. The State Employees Credit Union is sponsoring the effort, and President Lee W. Brady says,
2: so we recognize how important it is that we help in the effort to keep costs down as much as possible for our families in North Carolina.
1: New court documents in the Headingham shooting civil trial show Capitol Special Police, the private security company hired to patrol the neighborhood that day, want more answers from survivors and victims. Melissa Vail, WPTF News.
3: With SRN News, I'm Keith Peters in Washington. In South Carolina this evening, State Attorney General Alan Wilson won the Republican nomination for governor after President Donald Trump, who initially endorsed Lieutenant Governor Pamela Yvette for the job, said on Friday that either contender would be a good pick. In New York this evening, New York City Mayor Zora Mamdani is looking to shape the city's congressional delegation through a series of endorsements, including in districts 10, 13, and 7. Meanwhile, several Democrats are seeking the party nomination in District 12, including Trump critic George Conway and Kennedy family scion Jack Schlossberger. On Wall Street, the Dow down by 45 points, the NASDAQ dropped 579, the S&P 500 lower by 107. This is SRN News.
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2: 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Their trust was there. They showed their support.
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7: Partly cloudy tonight with a low of 66. It'll be sunny on Wednesday, high of 88. Clear Wednesday night with a low of 65. For Thursday, mostly sunny and a high of 93. Clear on Thursday night and a low of 72.
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8: Of a process, and even after the first round, we have Iran now allowing inspectors back in. The other flaw from Obama's Iran deal was that the inspectors, Iran got to dictate where the inspectors went. It's like a criminal dictating when the parole officer comes in. And I have every confidence that this team will drive anytime, anywhere inspections.
9: So that is Ambassador Michael Waltz, and he's saying that we're going to make progress. Don't get caught up in the play-by-play of it. And there's certain criteria that only the president will accept. He knows them well. Farley Weiss joins us now, president of the Israeli Justice Organization. Welcome back, Farley.
10: It's good to be here, Brian. Thank you.
9: First off, on I think things have settled down now. I thought I saw the president ripping Hezbollah and not Israel. And I think things have reconfigured. Me, like many other people, are really concerned about some of the tone that was coming out of the White House over the last few days.
10: Yeah, look, I think that we've learned with President Trump that we don't have to look at some of the statements he made concerning Israel. He made the statements that Israel at the end of the 12-day war, he made some harsh statements. And then 8 months later, he was out there joining Israel and going against Iran. He hasn't changed the fundamental principles of the big picture of that Iran can't have a nuclear weapon, Hezbollah needs to be destroyed. He hasn't changed those fundamentals. He is a person who wants to try to see if peace can work. But he now understands that it likely won't. And if it doesn't work, he's ready to take military action. And I think you were right when you said earlier on Fox that you think after the election, the midterms, that he'll take action.
9: I think right now it doesn't work to anybody who thinks that you have to act strongly against Iran. It doesn't help if the president loses the House and Senate, because you have a bunch of people who don't want to go out of the way to make sure the Republican Party or the president does not have any victories. So which means even if they cost the U.S., that's just the nature of politics today. And especially if we need another $80 billion for the Pentagon.

0: done. You lose the Senate, you're not going to get much for the next 2 years. So if you could get control of the economy, get gas in a palatable way, $3.50, then make people say who's got a better track record. He not only can keep the Senate, he can keep the House. So I think, you know, the president has a lot to think about. You know, Israel, absolutely. Military, sure. Diplomatically, yes. The negotiation's true. And then there's a political reality of what he has to deal with for House members in Pennsylvania who walk up to him and say, if we can't get gas down, I'm going to lose. And then those seats that could make or break whether he's investigated or supported are in the balance. So he's got a lot of plates in the air.
1: I agree. Look, I think that when you pointed out on the last time I was on that the Democratic Party has become, that anti-Israel has become the most important issue to them. And so for Israel, it's also important that the Republicans keep the Senate, keep the House. There has only been one Democrat, John Fetterman, has been the only one supporting President Trump's decision to go to take action against Iran, military action against Iran. It's unbelievable. The Democrats, you could have counted 100, 200 Democrats who were pro-Israel 10 years ago. And now you can count them on one hand. It's an extraordinary situation what's happened. And so it's a very, very important that Republicans keep control in the midterms. And I understand that. I know President Trump is very concerned about that.
0: So you have Democrat Dan Goldman, who's just a really, really hates Trump as much, and goes against Trump and Republicans as much as possible. He's really a very liberal Democrat. He's going to lose by double digits. You know why? Because he's not anti-Israel. Of course, he could say things about Bibi Netanyahu, but he's not anti-Israel. Because he's not anti-Israel, you have an insurgent candidate socialist who's going to pound him today in the election. To me, the message for other borderline Democrats is whatever you do, don't be pro-Israel.
1: Oh, it's unbelievable. Brad Lander, the candidate, he went into a mosque and said, I'm going to ally with Rashida Tlaib and Ilhan Omar, the most anti-Semitic, anti-Israel people in the United States House of Representatives. It's not that he's just going to be not as pro-Israel or not as supportive as Goldman. It's that he is going to align with the most visceral anti-Israel elements of the anti-Semitic elements of the Democratic Party. And this is what he's done with Mamdani's endorsement. And so I hope Goldman wins. And even though he's not good on a lot of issues, but it's a massive difference between him and Lander in that race.
0: Yeah, that's true. So, Farley, bring me inside Israeli politics. We hear the prime minister, there's going to be an election in September. And the people of Israel, do they want to see strong action against Hezbollah, or would they like to see some type of detente there?
1: No, there is actually, it's kind of unusual in Israel compared to other places. The people on the opposition to Netanyahu, who are considered to be on the left, are actually being more hawkish in some ways in some of their statements than the Prime Minister Netanyahu, whose policies have been. Now, Naftali Bennett is considered to be one of the main challengers to Netanyahu, who is saying, oh, we should have done more to try to get rid of the Iranian regime. They're not, Bennett used to run as a candidate for the Knesset. He ran as being more to the right of Netanyahu. Everybody is a consensus that they want to get rid of Hezbollah. There's not really any candidates that are running that don't agree with getting rid of Hezbollah. So it's not like a left-wing opposition in the sense of what it is in the United States. They actually are running as similar policies to Netanyahu, though clearly what Netanyahu has done since October 7, 2023 has been extraordinary of the accomplishments he's done, which none of these opposition people would have had the ability to do. In the sense of taking out Nasrallah of Hezbollah and Hamas and crushing Hamas and getting the hostages back, it's unbelievable the amount of ability what he's done despite worldwide opposition and especially Biden administration opposition to him. And yet he's made all these amazing accomplishments. And he knows how to work with President Trump, and he has shown that repeatedly since President Trump got into office.
0: So what do you think? What do you take of the way the president and he have clashed of late?
1: Well, I think that this is how President Trump is. He, you know, I always think back to the 2016 primary where President Trump was going back and forth with Marco Rubio and Ted Cruz and Lindsey Graham and blasting them. And those are some of his closest allies today. President Trump talks, a very tough talk at times, but he is still a very strong supporter of Israel, has said, told Israel, if Hamas doesn't comply, you can take out Hamas. If Hezbollah doesn't comply, he said, he wants to get rid of Hezbollah. He's been consistent on that issue, just how it's done and this, what he still wants to see it done. He wants Lebanon to have their own sovereignty and not Hezbollah there. So sometimes he says things, and Prime Minister Netanyahu knows not to attack back President Trump of his comments, and he keeps the big picture in mind and knows how to work with President Trump.
0: So when the president came out a couple of days ago and says, you know, why is Israel not finishing off Hezbollah? Maybe I'll have Syria do it. What do you say to that?
1: The only reason why Jalani is the head of Syria is because Israel was fighting Hezbollah and Hezbollah couldn't go into Syria and try to keep the Assad regime up and running. Jalani has said he's not going to get involved. He doesn't have an army to get involved and defeat Hezbollah. No one else has, just like there's no one else who would defeat Hamas but Israel. Israel has to do things in a very careful way. They're making a great progress, but you have to fight in a way to protect your soldiers and protect them from being killed. And at the same time, you're dealing with a whole world that attacks you with whatever you do. Israel did an attack on a building in Beirut. They killed two Hezbollah people, and people made it out like as if Israel knocked down buildings and killed hundreds of people when two people were killed, and everyone went ballistic against Israel for it. It was ridiculous. Israel has the most pinpointed strikes. John Spencer from West Point has said that there is no one who's had a lower civilian to military casualty ratio in urban warfare than what Israel's done. And against Hezbollah, Prime Minister Netanyahu just said that they're killing five Hezbollah fighters for every civilian in Lebanon. They're doing an unbelievable amount of job in pinpoint striking. No one else has ever done this in history.
0: So is it true that since Nasrallah's death, the IRGC basically runs Hezbollah? Instead of advising, they actually run it? Or are there Hezbollah leaders that are part of the Lebanese government?
1: General Jack Keane has said there's IRGC people embedded with Hezbollah throughout. They've been running Hezbollah even with Nasrallah, and they're running Hezbollah, and that is why does Iran have to do with Lebanon? What is it that they even care about Lebanon? Why do they care about Israel? They're far away, thousands of miles away. It's a hatred, an unbelievable hatred of a preoccupation. Former Prime Minister of Spain, Aznar, said that he met with the Ayatollah, and he said he wakes up every day thinking about how to destroy Israel. They're preoccupied with destroying Israel, and they put all their resources not to their people, but how to destroy Israel. And that's with Hezbollah, with Hamas, with the Houthis, everything it is about trying to destroy Israel. Destroy Hezbollah, you're hurting Iran, and that's what needs to be done.
0: Farley Weiss, thanks so much. He's president of the Israeli Justice Organization, very tenuous time. But at least I see the rhetoric getting a little bit better on our side, knowing that Israel's not the problem, they're an asset. Thanks so much, Farley.
1: Thank you, Brian.
0: All right, we come back. Stuart Varney and I will simulcast together. We'll share you with them, and we'll get their audience with us. So, you listen to the Brian Kilmeade Show. Don't move.

0: 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I've been surfing here since I was a kid. Now, seeing my grandson out on the water, it means everything to me. Watching him and taking in the blue waves, the sea breeze, the blurry horizon.
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1: Yeah, it's going to be great. I'm going to go on Stuart Varney and talk about something we did 2 hours ago, and that is interview the president of FIFA. And he's got to be almost ready to take a bow. Halfway through, no politics, just fun. Soccer's great. Stadiums are full. Fantastic David and Goliath stories with Pella Verde off of the coast of Africa in Curacao, that small island in the Caribbean. I think I'm not great in terms of where these islands are, but they're doing extremely well. Let's listen in, Stuart.
2: Comeback here, but you're not back to plain even. 10:51, here's Kilmeade. All right, Brian, soccer fans, foreigners, they've traveled to America for the World Cup. They seem to be liking what they see. Now, you spoke with FIFA President Infantino this morning on Fox and Friends. Here's what he had to say. Roll it.
3: We see an incredible enthusiasm everywhere, in every host city. The cities are full. The stadiums are full. Sold out, 99.6% attendance. Yeah. The fan zones have more than 3 million people in the fan zones already, in the official ones, but the cities are full. We see the Norwegians, the Brazilians, right. The Argentinians are everywhere. The fans, the Scots, they were in Boston, now they are in Miami. I mean, it's fantastic. The atmosphere is great. Right. People are coming, and they want to come to America.
2: Brian, as you know, I'm a soccer fan, and I've been, you know, just eating up the great quality of soccer that we've been seeing. But I've also really enjoyed the foreigners, the fans who come to America, and they appear to love it. I thought they hated us.
1: Yeah, I mean, we kept reading these things. No one's booking the hotels. Tourism is down, and the seats are too expensive. The stadium's going to be empty, and it's all proven not to be true. And what is so great, Stuart, is people are coming here that maybe perhaps can't afford the tickets, but they're having a great time in the bars. They're having a great time with their other countrymen. They're coming in here on vacation, and they're loving it. And the thing is, you always worry when people drink. Are they going to have, like, a violent side, end up being, you know, getting in fights? It's just not happening. You ask the people of Boston, you see New York City. You're seeing this video right now. These guys are rehearsing, synchronized. They have their national pride, but they want to discover the country. You know, in 94, I covered it, but I didn't get to a game. I would always just go to the post-game interviews in 94, and I heard how happy everybody was, but we had no league. There was no Messi. There was no Beckham. The U.S. national team wasn't considered a threat. They were just emerging, great athletes, great guys, but they had nowhere to play. They would just play with each other and train together all the time. The 94 team was fine. But this real story is what's happening now. The subplot is something that's really catching me by surprise. You have a U.S. team that was ranked 15 that are playing like a top eight team. And if you can get to the quarterfinals, don't tell me if you watch this sport enough that you can't get to the finals. So I think that that's adding to the excitement because America wants to know Americans have a shot. We see the women winning or getting close every time. I always get this. Why not the guys? And I go, well, there's a lot of tradition. Very few countries really win the World Cup. You know, England invented the sport. They only got one. So I love this journey. The fact that they're playing game three without worrying about knowing they're already through after winning the group is something no one ever expected. But I'm looking forward to Thursday.
2: This World Cup is a wild success, and that's a fact at the moment. Brian, I got to change the subject today. Today is New York's primary election. Is today going to be the domino that builds socialist power across the country? Because if the socialists win in New York, just a couple of the races, they vastly expand their power within the Democrat Party. Last word to you.
1: Yeah, I mean, it's Hakeem Jeffries against Mayor Mamdani. Don't kid yourself. This is not Republicans. There's no Spencer Pratt. This is, hey, you want to be liberal? Or do you want to be really out there, all anti-American, anti-Israel? It's not an economic philosophy. It's an anti-American philosophy. And if they are going to resonate in New York City, and if they're going to overrun and stampede over Hakeem Jeffries, that should be a big day for Republicans because it opens up more opportunities because people look at this and say, this is just too extreme for me. However, it's bad for the country. There's nothing American about socialism. It's never worked anywhere. And when I saw Brad Lander say, this is going to be a great race for me and for Venezuela and Cuba. I mean, are you kidding me? Even Venezuela and Cuba know socialism is terrible.
2: It. Oh, God. Thanks, Brian. All good stuff today.
1: You got it.
2: Big day at the World Cup and in politics.
1: Absolutely. And yesterday was huge. Yeah, Mbappe, and you have Messi both scoring on the world stage in front of capacity crowds. And both France and Argentina look great. I mean, Argentina looks like they're favored to win another world championship. But I was talking to the FIFA president, and there's a few things going on. The play of the U.S. team, as I just discussed, but there's other stuff. There's other stuff that he has that he was talking about, and what he was saying for us is that he expects the crowds to continue to be big and the knockout rounds to be continue to be dramatic, and he actually said that he believes that the U.S. has a chance.
3: 60 million people watch it at home here. Around the world, it was like a billion people, and they were all impressed by how the U.S. team played.
4: Not it, just winning, it's the way they play.
3: Exactly. I mean, Paraguay is a pretty strong team, right? And the U.S. just dominated and played and attacking football. It was great to see and really, really impressive.
4: So Tim Howard, maybe the finest goalkeeper, sorry, Tony Meola, in American history, on a podcast with Landon Donovan, came out and said, hey, guys, the U.S. is playing great. But they will not win the World Cup. What do you say?
3: Well, I would say they might well win the World Cup. I think after their two wins in the first two games, they have a real chance to go for it. They play at home. The crowd is behind them. The public is emotional. I mean, they're looking really great.
1: And that is a guy, he can't root for anyone, Giovanni. He can't root for anybody, but he does Infante, he came out and he said, look, they have a real shot. And he went on to say, look, they're winning, but they're winning by playing soccer with these guys. They're no longer, hey, they're in better shape. They're very physical. They're very determined. They got the crowd. And they got the style of play. I'm very interested if they empty the bench and play maybe eight players off the bench. I mean, why not? And, you know, give the guys an extra week off. Many of them are coming out of club seasons where they just play 32, 34 games, and maybe they could take that week off and heal up and be better. And I would not pay, obviously wouldn't play a Pulisic today. 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I want to see you in Pensacola, Florida, live on stage.
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10: News this hour from Town Hall. I'm Keith Peters in Washington. The Trump administration announced they're going after health care fraud in a big way. They say they've found some $6.5 billion in fraud and waste. U.S. Centers for Medicare and Medicaid Services Administrator Dr. Mehmet Oz says one case of fraud resulted in a young man's death.
11: The EKG was taken. His parents were told he was fine. The doctor, we believe, from the moment he got the image to said it was fine was 11 seconds. The parents who had been marketed to, claiming that their kid might be at risk, were therefore told the kid was fine, when in fact nothing had been done. The October EKG was read as normal. The kid was dead a month later.
10: The Justice Department has announced criminal charges against 455 people as part of a two-week health care fraud crackdown. Why is the paint peeling off of the Lincoln Memorial reflecting pool? Experts try to explain.
12: President Donald Trump ordered the pool's renovation in April, and that order included painting its floor and walls blue. Yet within weeks of the work's completion, photographs and videos of floating chunks of a cerulean material that appears to have detached from the pool's walls have gone viral. This material is polyurea coating, a fast-curing and durable surface membrane that can seal in water and is often used to coat swimming pools. David McFadden, CEO of the paint and coating inspection company KTA Tater, says pinning the blame for the floating coating on any one factor would be poor. Bernie Bennett, Washington.
10: In South Carolina this evening, State Attorney General Alan Wilson won the Republican nomination for governor after President Donald Trump, who initially endorsed Lieutenant Governor Pamela Yvette for the job, said on Friday that either contender would be a good pick. On Wall Street, the Dow down by 45 points. The NASDAQ dropped 579. More at townhall.com.
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14: I'm Jeff Hamlin. There was rain across the triangle on Tuesday, but it did little to curb the drought levels that have languished across the state for much of this year. Durham remains in week two of stage two water restrictions. Already 107 complaints have been filed against people who have violated those restrictions. Students from across the state sat down with state lawmakers on Tuesday, urging for greater investments in public schools. Elizabeth Green, a student from Winston-Salem, spoke outside the General Assembly.
15: Teachers do an amazing job, but they can't do that. They can't do everything by themselves. They need more support, and so do we.
14: An investigation underway in Wilson after a 16-year-old was found dead on Tuesday morning. Police are investigating the case as a homicide. A 16-year-old found dead inside of a home. The WPTF forecast for tonight, partly cloudy with a chance of rain, low of 66. Jeff Hamlin, WPTF News.
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4: 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He's hosting The Patriot War and is talking about episodes 1 through 3, available right now on Fox Nation, your favorite streaming movie app and everything else app. We also have great live programming there, and they're actually streaming this. During the American Revolution, George Washington and others closest to him struggle through the brutal War of Independence. If you think about what happened in the Battle of New York, think about the struggles to survive Valley Forge, think about the struggle to at Bunker Hill, even though they fought gallantly, they paid a huge price for it. And then think about their victories that ultimately ended up in a victory, and how many people thought, these guys are never going to make it. And they did, and changed the world because of the independence that they had and the king, which we wouldn't subscribe to. But then the adjustments we had to make along the way. Plus, you know, he's in Young Washington 2, which is coming out hitting theaters, which, by the way, are on a huge comeback right now. Standing by is Asra Nomani, senior editor of investigation for Fox News Digital, author of Woke Army, the left-green alliance that is undermining America's freedom. Asra, welcome back.
5: Hey, thank you so much, Brian. It's a great week to celebrate America, but I'm going to tell you about the people who don't want to celebrate America.
4: What do you mean?
5: Well, I call them the party poopers because, Brian, there is this entire network, as you know, you've seen them for years now, that have been down on America, and they have been trashing America, and it's been my mission to understand who they are. And, Brian, they are a vast network. It's two words that I want everyone to know, which is malign foreign, and then the third word is influence, malign foreign influence, three words that is really going to play out over the next week also, as a lot of organizations that you're familiar with, like Indivisible, 50501, Party for Socialism and Liberation, try to basically put a damper on America's celebration.
4: Intentionally and well-financed?
5: Oh, 100%. So I have right here, just printed out, fresh off the printing press, you know, one of the toolkits. They are very professionalized. They are a multi-million dollar in their collective revenues. Two donors that you know very well. One is George Soros, who is funding a lot of Democratic politicians, and he has funded a lot of the Democratic nonprofit machine that has been basically an apparatus of the Democratic National Party. And then a lesser known name is this man named Neville Roy Singham, who is a self-described Marxist. He made his millions in America as a great capitalist, but he renounced all of that to move to Shanghai and acclaim Marxism as the way of the future. I have a video of him from last fall at this hotel, Brian, I love to mention it, called the Golden Tulip Hotel, next time you go to Shanghai, hang out with the communists there. And so Neville Roy Singham stood there, Brian, and he espoused support for the new world order of the People's Republic of China and the Chinese Communist Party. And so he is funding another network that is even further left than the Soros network. And it is groups like the Party for Socialism and Liberation, People's Forum, Code Pink, which many people might have heard of. And this toolkit has got the talking points. Enough is enough. And in here, Brian, it's really fun. I love how they have the, you know, might not be able to see it, and I know our listeners can't see it, but they have bracket. your organization's name and bracket, and a coalition of national grassroots organizations across the country are calling for mobilizations on June 27th. So that's Saturday, Brian, where they're going to try to, try to be party poopers. And then this is going to be an entire week of activity that they're going to be rolling out. And it's clearly partisan because you can see here, they have the bracket sign up button. It's all like, it's a template. And then they go after the, quote, MAGA regime. So, again, it's the No Kings protesters and all the rest that are part of this party.
4: So how could they be unwound? Yeah. Asra, is there some investigation, justice allowed that? I mean, are you allowed to come in here from outside the country and foment unrest in an organization that seems to look to cause so much angst? You're allowed to do that?
5: Well, it's crazy that you have given free rein, obviously, through the Biden administration. But what is wonderful to report upon as a journalist is that there are lawmakers in House Ways and Means Committee, Judiciary, and other oversight committees that are looking at the tax laws that many of these nonprofits could be violating. So that's one way. I call it the Al Capone strategy, which is the strategy in which you go after the low-hanging fruit of tax violations. And Brian, you've seen this play out with the indictments that have come out against the Southern Poverty Law Center, because what they have been prosecuting them for is conspiracy on money laundering, wire fraud, and bank fraud. And that's the kind of strategy that put Al Capone, a notorious alleged murderer, behind bars instead of actual crimes of murder. So that's one strategy, is the tax laws. And the second one, Brian, is that we all enjoy free speech rights in America, but we do have this law called the Foreign Agent Registration Act, which requires that, its nickname is FARA, and it requires that you register as a lobbyist for a foreign entity if you are doing their influence peddling in the United States. And so the lawmakers, along with Justice Department, Treasury Department, and State Department, are investigating this network of organizations on both fronts.
4: But where are they making progress? I hear about investigating George Soros. I don't hear. He's still doing it. You know, this guy Singham, still doing it. Yeah. So you can't really touch him, but you could stop the money at least.
5: Well, stay tuned, because I believe that they are going to, just get their ducks in a row, all these investigators, and we will see the court proceedings over the next year. So, Brian, one of the templates that we can look at is the SPLC case, which has been moving through the courts since April when an indictment dropped. And in that case, I mean, I have a spreadsheet, Brian, of all of the informants that the SPLC allegedly used donor money to pay. The informants, the money trail, it's a classic money laundering scheme, allegedly, of layering and hiding the money and all of these other actions. And so I know the investigators are trying to make sure that they have the best cases that they possibly can have in all of these fronts. But you've seen that, for example, Vice President J.D. Vance has been doing the anti-fraud investigations. And so I'm really putting my head around this idea, Brian, that this is all going to be pursued as white collar crime. And that's what we can look to see over the next 2 years, I think.
4: Yeah, we'll see if they can crack down. What about Jane Fonda and the link to her? I think she's about and about again with her, her revamped body.
5: Yeah. So Jane Fonda, if people don't remember, notoriously went to Vietnam and was, alas, hanging out with the communists. And Brian, I reported on this last week at Fox News Digital and reported about the network that Jane Fonda, supported for this protest called No Kings, where she had a little show in New York City. I'm sure you were there front row. And what they were doing, I did a sentiment analysis of every word that was spoken at that event, Brian, and it was so anti-American. And I went to some of the events, and what they're doing is they're rebranding America with replacing the C with a KKK in the middle. And one of the actions I printed out, I wore America's red for our interview, but you know, I printed out the American flag as we know it. And what these folks are planning along with the Jane Fonda Network is to turn the American flag upside down next week in their act of protest. And that is what Jane Fonda is now manifesting as in her protest against the Trump administration. But Brian, I got to tell you, I have never heard from so many Vietnam vets as I have this past week, because they are still torn apart and angry about what she did decades ago and is now doing today to oppose the United States of America.
4: Yeah, she's still at it. I watched her on The Daily Show, and she doesn't even get how much she is despised by most of America. And I'm one of them, too. So I only wish her the worst. And then when we had the Women's March, you talk about what's behind that. The Women's March was all organized, right? I always wondered when Trump took office, he was there a day. Why are women marching against? What was that about? What have you found out about these code pinks and these women's marches?
5: Oh, yeah, Brian. That's when I really started following the money, because in 2016, I saw very clearly the emergence of the Islamists, or those Muslims that believe in political Islam, aligning with the socialists. And I saw it in the form of this activist that I had long been following named Linda Sarsour. She's a New York native, lives in Brooklyn. The New York Times famously called her, homegirl in a hijab. And what Linda Sarsour did with a couple other activists was basically hijack the Women's March and make it a vehicle for their own agenda, anti-Israel, anti-America. And I started following the money. They got millions of dollars from the Soros Network. And what they did is they became the so-called resistance throughout the entire 4 years, well-funded, well-coordinated, well-organized. And that's why now, 10 years later, Brian, I call it a protest industry. And that's when I first saw it really happening. The day the election results were announced, Linda Sarsour was on social media calling for these protests. And that's how this machine that we saw resist Donald Trump from before day one of his administration unfolded and continues to this day, with the Women's March, one of the leading organizers for the protest on Saturday against the United States of America and through the rest of the week.
4: All right. Thanks, Asra. Where can we read your stuff?
5: Read our stuff at Fox News Digital. We have a great team of reporters that are going into the streets for all of America, and we're going to be out there this weekend and all through next week bringing you back the receipts.
4: All right. Thanks so much, Asra. Always great to have you on. 1-866-408-7669. We'll get some calls. We'll get to your emails. Also, Kelsey Grammer coming up in 15 minutes. You'll listen to the Brian Kilmeade Show. Don't move.
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0: I love this place. I've been surfing here since I was a kid. Now, seeing my grandson out on the water, it means everything to me. Watching him and taking in the blue waves, the sea breeze, the blurry horizon.
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14: 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They showed their support.
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1: If I am Mauricio Pochettino for this game Thursday, I'm playing a completely different 11 players.
2: Okay.
1: I'm resting all of my guys who have played these two games because there's no need to play them. You don't want to risk an injury. You don't want to risk someone getting another yellow card and getting suspended or getting a red card and getting suspended. It's just not worth it. So for me, I play an entirely new 11. And you know what else that does, Kirk, is it brings all those other 11 into the fold and feel like they are participating and a part of it, which is a really important part because in the first game, Pochettino played the exact same lineup minus Christian Pulisic because he couldn't play because he was injured, played the exact same lineup. And most of those guys played a lot of minutes. So they now have continuity. They've been part of it. Now you bring the other guys in and let them be a part of it too. I think it makes perfect sense.
3: It does. You just worry about the team not keeping the momentum going because they aren't playing together for a game, but is it worth the risk? You certainly, these guys on a yellow card, you got to sit them because if you get two, you don't get thrown out of that game, but you get thrown out of the next game, and that's the knockout game. So that will be a starter. You don't want that. So that'll knock out, I think, three or four players. Do you start the other goalie? Maybe. Perhaps you do. So it's going to be interesting because there's a lot of people feel there's five starters on the bench. So you get a chance to see what they have to do in order to be successful. I think if the U.S. ever gets eliminated, I'm not eliminating them getting to the finals, it'll be really sad. I think it'll change the perspective for me because I still have the hope that they could bring everybody along. Because if you want to bring up the general sports fan, the U.S. has to be successful in America. You can't just watch great soccer and when they leave, they think great soccer has left. And then all of a sudden, these owners of these 30-plus MLS teams have to decide, are we going to spend? Are we going to spend to be a Premier League? Because you're very close. You have the foundation. But the FIFA president told me something interesting. He said, if you want to be huge, you got to be in bigger stadiums. And I thought 25,000 is about right. It's one of the most attended leagues around. But he says, no, you got to be in bigger stadiums. In terms of what people are doing when they're out and about and not at the game. I think that's the other big story. We had some Norway fans on Fox and Friends weekend, cut 47.
4: So what do you think of America? What's been your experience?
5: It's really nice. It's a good country to visit. And it's a big difference for us Norwegians.
6: What's the biggest difference?
5: Like everything's bigger here. You have all the fast food and the stores. Everything is like 10 times bigger than in Norway. So,
4: what's your favorite thing?
7: The Bass Pro Shop. I love that.
4: Why?
7: It's really American with all the signs, with the shooting signs, and and they have like cool T-shirts and stuff. So,
3: hey, Bass Pro Shop, that's good. That's a big sponsor too. That's an interesting answer. So the Australian World Cup fans are interesting. They can't be happy with us because the U.S. beat them. Cut 48.
8: Yeah, I don't normally go to fancy restaurants, but like I'm in America with my son, so I'm like, let's go to Texas Roadhouse. It's unbelievable. First of all, they give you these peanuts. You can eat as many as you want. She's like, yeah, just take a bag. Then they come out and they put this bread on the table, and I'm like, oh, I didn't order the bread. It's like, oh, that's free. And she goes, and if you want more bread, we'll just give you more. And this bread is, it's as nice as bread can possibly be. Like, if you're an Australian, try and picture the most unbelievable bread, like Subway bread. Got this fancy butter. Then they give you the Coke. Of course, it's America, so it's unlimited refill.
3: I can't believe you got bread. Hey, I didn't order this. Take it back. Nice try, trying to up the bill. Here's more, cut 49.
8: It was all like ribs and steak and chips. There was an onion that had been deep fried and you dip it in the sauce. You just leave there so happy. And then Australians are all like, yeah, but in America you've got to tip. No, you don't have to tip. You want to tip. These people are the most wonderful people in the world. I don't even know why you Americans are so angry all the time. You guys have Texas Roadhouse in your country.
3: I loved when he started. He goes, we don't usually go out to formal places. And I thought he was going to say, I went to a steakhouse, Del Frisco's or something. I went to a Texas Roadhouse where they give you peanuts and you throw the chips and you throw the shells on the floor, don't you?
6: Not sure about throwing the shells. You get peanuts, you get bread.
3: Right.
6: Deep fried onions, the most amazing bread you've ever had.
3: Right. I mean, I would love people to say, I went to a tourist attraction. I can't believe George Washington lived there. But like the peanuts at Texas Roadhouse. So, and we do have this reputation of eating too much And that's why.
6: Well, and that's why you get unlimited refills of whatever soda you want because you're in America.
3: Yeah, it's strange, but I just think that people should not look at the Texas Roadhouse. No offense.
6: No, Brian, if Texas Roadhouse doesn't use this as an ad somewhere, they're missing out.
3: Okay.
6: They missed an opportunity.
3: All right. I think it's thematic more. Like, especially if you're at Texas Roadhouse in New York. Can't be authentic unless you brought Texas with you.
6: You feel like you're in Texas and New York. It's sort
3: unless
6: of
3: that
6: weird.
3: Urban cowboy bull riding thing that they often put around with some floor pads. When we come back, Kelsey Grammer, he doesn't need a World Cup to love America. He's talking about the Patriot War on Fox Nation.

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1: I'm Melissa Vale. Residents have a chance on Tuesday to learn about the future of the South Wake landfill located at the border of Apex and Holly Springs. Wake County leaders say the landfill, which opened in 2008, is running out of space and it's time to create a plan for the years ahead. Summer break may be underway, but for elected officials, the focus is already on the upcoming school year. Starting Tuesday, Governor Josh Stein is launching a statewide school supply drive to help both educators and families get ready for the new school year. The State Employees Credit Union is sponsoring the effort, and President Lee W. Brady says,
2: so we recognize how important it is that we help in the effort to keep costs down as much as possible for our families in North Carolina.
1: New court documents in the Headingham shooting civil trial show Capitol Special Police, the private security company hired to patrol the neighborhood that day, want more answers from survivors and victims. Melissa Vale, WPTF News.
3: With SRN News, I'm Keith Peters in Washington. The Senate, for the first time, has approved a war powers resolution to block U.S. military action against Iran. Tuesday's vote comes as lawmakers warily watch President Trump's efforts to resolve the conflict. It was the 10th time the Senate has tried to advance a war powers resolution, but a growing number of Republican lawmakers in both the House and Senate have expressed their concerns over both the war and the deal Trump struck with Iran to end it. In South Carolina this evening, State Attorney General Alan Wilson won the Republican nomination for governor after President Trump, who initially endorsed Lieutenant Governor Pamela Yvette for the job, said on Friday that either contender would be a good pick. On Wall Street, the Dow down by 45 points. More details at srnnews.com.
4: Partly cloudy tonight with a low of 66. It'll be sunny on Wednesday, high of 88. Clear Wednesday night with a low of 65. For Thursday, mostly sunny and a high of 93. Clear on Thursday night and a low of 72.
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0: his mouth to your ears. It's Brian Kilmeade.
1: Hey, welcome back, everyone. It's the Brian Kilmeade Show. So glad you're there. It's my privilege to bring to the show Kelsey Grammer, one of our all-time favorite guests, actor, comedian, fantastic guy, historian with a who also could do Shakespeare if he was pressed, host of the Patriot War on Fox Nation. Kelsey, welcome back.
2: Hey, Brian. Thanks. Nice to be here.
1: Before we get into this project, first off, who got you so interested in history, or when did that happen when you started resonating so well with America's past?
2: Yeah, it's always been a kind of a private passion of mine, but it really I can lay it at the feet of Kitty Repke. Kitty Repke was my 11th grade history teacher, and she spoke about the founding fathers as if they were best friends. Like she was sitting there saying, well, I was sitting next to George thinking of myself, about self the other day, and Patrick Henry was there, you know, and she told the greatest story about General Putnam, who I happen to be related to General Putnam, when he was sitting there, and when he came up with the don't fire till you see the whites of their eyes. This was not a common thing to say to anybody, but they were really low on ammunition, and it popped into his head, well, let's not waste a single shot. So that was the nascence of the idea that you had to wait until you could see the whites of a man's eyes before you could pull the trigger. And, of course, muskets weren't particularly accurate anyway, so It's a great inspiration to me to know that I'm actually connected by blood to some of the men that fought in that revolution. But what I have benefited from throughout my lifetime, the choices I've been allowed to make, are the responsibility of these men who sacrificed on my behalf. And so I've spent my life trying to pay them back a little bit, to praise them, to be, you know, to bow to their superior wisdom and forethought to think about me in that way.
1: Right, and to think it comes to life in 250. What do you remember about 76 and looking at our bicentennial?
2: Well, I remember I was actually working in San Diego at the time at the San Diego Shakespeare Festival, and a buddy of mine, I got him on the phone, and he said, Kelsey, I'm in New York. The tall ships has just sailed in. It's the most wonderful thing. I'm so excited about it. It was fun to see a kind of a real passion take over people at the time. And I hope we get the same thing now. We're a little bit more lined up against one another than we were then, but not really. It's just that there's more outlets that seem to be more interested in hatred. I mean, and in hating ourselves. I mean, to think that we go through our lives with this low level of self-esteem, and yet it seems to be the only thing we really care about, and yet we have so little. It's just it's a wild thing, this self-loathing that we've.

0: cultivated in our culture. I regret it. I hope some of the people who are responsible for it regret it as well. But, you know, we'll see. The jury's still out on that.
1: You know, it's interesting. I think that some of this stuff is coming from the outside. And I think we're finding more and more that China knows how to bring us apart. And they absolutely know, hey, Trump wins, we're going to have anti-Trump protests. The other side wins, we're going to do it. And we find out the money goes right back to China and Russia and some of America's enemies. And these groups are more than happy to take the money to go outside an ICE facility or show up at a rally for an opponent.
0: You just hope that we can actually hang on. If we would educate our kids well enough to understand that they're connected to something great, the greatest political experiment in history, and any kind of energy that tries to tear that down should probably be looked at a little bit askance, as though it might be up to something that isn't honest.
1: Yeah.
0: You know, always look behind who benefits. Always look for that. Look for the other motive that might encourage people to say terrible things. A lot of it has to do with victory. A lot of it has to do with being in power. Power is a very heady thing. But, you know, when we started to cut budgets and stuff like that, and you start hearing people scream, those are usually the people who are stealing the most.
1: Yeah, we're catching them, too. So the Patriot War, hosted by Kelsey Grammer, you got three episodes. Now, one to three are available now on Fox Nation. 4 to 6 will premiere on this 28th of June. Here's a cut from your episode, The Patriot War, The Cannons, cut 52.
2: On March 2nd, 1776... Washington's army begins firing cannons. But not the heavy cannons that Knox has retrieved from Fort Ticonderoga.
3: We'll strike in two phases. We've already started phase one. We'll continue the nighttime bombardment for two more nights, targeting the fortifications at Roxbury and the Neck. Loud enough to make them nervous, but not enough to make them panic.
4: So we fire off what little powder we have?
5: Make Hal think this is all we've got.
1: Such a great story, and to see them unwind and these people come to life. And that's, you know, Kelsey, it's hard enough to get people to read in 11th grade, 9th grade these days. Everyone's on Instagram, they short bites. But if you could go show them the story, and then you say these are the words that they use that were recorded in books, I'm not taking liberties here. This is what they did, and this is what they said. If you could bring them to that battlefield, and you could bring them these stories to life, like the mix of documentary and acting, I think that's what tells the story. That's what sells people on our story.
0: Yeah, me too. I what's funny is, if you can get somebody living today to understand the living sentiment that was in the heart of a man 250 years ago, they know him. They are in his shoes. They understand the predicament and they understand the sacrifice. Once you have that kind of human connection, you can't really ever forget it. You know, you can try to dismiss it if you don't think it's true. But we all know in our hearts what's true. And we know that these guys had hearts that beat with the same impulse for freedom that we have.
1: So I have a book coming out October 13th, Uniting the States. And yesterday, I'm going to bring it to life and we'll do a 45-minute documentary on it. Yesterday, was at the Battle of Princeton, the Battle of Trenton, the exact places where the battle took place. And if you want to talk about America's darkest days, it's the Battle of New York. But you want to talk about a resiliency among Washington and the men that fought underneath them, you talk about Princeton and Trenton. Okay, it's not going well. Our tactics didn't work. But what do Americans do? They find a way. They have resilience and resourcefulness, and best emulated in Princeton. You bring school kids there, and you tell them the story.
0: Yeah.
1: They'll get on that bus, and they'll remember the story, right?
0: They'll get it.
1: That's what happened with you.
0: Yeah, exactly. Well, and we stopped doing that. I mean, our schools stopped doing it. It stopped being important to us. Well, listen, the education system in our country, for whoever's reason or whatever's responsible, they've missed a real big point. They started to focus on making sure that everybody had high self-esteem, but they also told them at the same time that they came from a crap country. And that was a diabolical thing to do, because this is a... this is the best place in the world. It's fun to see the soccer fans and stuff from around the world coming and saying, hey, wow, America's great. We had no idea. You know, the sad thing is so few of us seem to have the same idea. But I don't buy it. I believe most of us are aware that we're in a pretty great situation.
1: And don't you have Young Washington coming out, too, the movie?
0: Yeah, I play Lord Fairfax. He was pretty much the colony's largest landowner at the time, and he wants to know a little bit more about what's going on in Ohio, and because he's got some interest out there. It's a fun scene in the movie, but you know, there's an extraordinary thing in it. This young man, Will, who plays George Washington, Young Washington, it's sort of circular narrative. They start out at the end of a battle where a colonel is retreating, and he says to Washington, he says, where are you going? You got to turn around. We've lost this battle. It's lost. And he poses the question, why would you do that? Why would you go back in? And Washington looks at him and says, for them. And that's the key. He did it for us. He did it for them. He did it. He's still doing it. That's an amazing thing.
1: You know, it's amazing because you look into Washington. Yeah, he made mistakes. But the more you study him, the more he lives up to the hype. I almost fear diving into his background because I start to see elements that they wanted hidden. And I go, no, this guy made mistakes, but he was the first one to own up to it. And the leadership he showed, and you could see it by the words others used to describe him who knew him. That's what's so amazing, the leadership, the bullet stuck in his clothes, the white horse in front of the middle of a battle, and then see him survive.
0: It's amazing.
1: Yeah, I want people to...
0: That obelisk that stands in the Washington Mall there for George Washington, it's the right size. You know, it's amazing what he did. And we can just point at it and say, I know who that's about. That achievement is far more towering than that monument.
1: Here is episode 3. This is Alexander Hamilton. And another historian I've worked with before, Douglas Bradburn. He's fantastic. He runs Washington over at Mount Vernon. Cut 53.
6: Hamilton wants that glory and fame, but the reality is he's learning a lot at the elbow of George Washington.
7: How many men? A storming party of 30 with your...
2: Hamilton helps to set policy at war councils, putting himself at the center of the major decisions being made for the cause.
8: He was doing such a marvelous job that Washington didn't want him to leave the position ever if it was up to him.
2: Despite his success, Hamilton is restless.
1: So we got to know Hamilton from the play, but that's another purely American story because back then you lived the lot you were born in. Hey, you're a vagrant. You got no parents. You're not going to make anything in your life. Not in America. Go for it.
0: No. That's why I always have these arguments with friends of mine about, like, you know, they say, oh, yeah, you're middle class, lower class, upper class. I say, listen, there's no such thing in America. We don't come from that culture. That was the English. That's what they were. We're all one class, and we can go from what may appear to be, you know, economically a lower class and shoot all the way to the top in a span of a decade. You know, it's the land of opportunity. It is the land of the possible. Right. There's no place like this. So I always say there's no class. And it's a rise out of people, you know. And they go, what do you mean?
1: So you know what's interesting is in your business is acting. It is pure American, almost like boxing. You know, yeah, it helps if your parents knew somebody. But if you can't act, you're not going to get the job. Simple as that. You know, your parents might have been a New York Knick. But if you can't play, you're not going to be on the Knicks. Acting is like that. It is pure performance. Yeah, I don't know who this Kelsey Grammer is, but man, he nailed the audition. He's got the job. And he's going to keep the job if you act well and show up and show to be. And you can prove yourself. And I think that's the way it is, especially stand-up comedians, too. If you're not funny, it doesn't matter who you've kid, you know, if you know the owner. You know, so, okay. Having said that,
0: that's right.
1: Why is it that so few?
0: He's not going to lose his club because he likes you.
1: Yeah. So why is it that so few in your profession tend to lean conservative, free enterprise like you do, and like others? Yet because they knew how hard it was to get where you got.
0: There's a kind of community disparagement of those who are successful. There's this hail fellow, we all suffer for our art.
1: Yeah.
0: And that kind of well, I'm trying to think of what the word is. It's a kind of heritage that they point to that says, we all suffer together. We'll never be big like those people. And, of course, when you get to be big, you feel like you have a responsibility to say, I'm always the little guy. Well, we're not, actually. You know, we're doing our best to do the job we're given. And that is inherently American. It's just, I think there's some alignment that took place out in California some time ago. Honestly, I think it was the McCarthy hearings that had a lot to do with it, that started to chip away at what was once a sort of conservative stronghold out here. We tend to think people in power are square. It's an old-fashioned way of looking at it. And we think we have to fight for recognition and do it as a group. And, you know, whatever. I mean, it's, you know, we've been doing this Workers of the World Reunite thing for a long time. You actors, unions, you know, we are a little wrapped up in all that stuff as well. And I support the union. I support, you know, sure, good conditions. But I also say my version of why a union exists is to be able to say to somebody who's willing to pay you for a job, well, we'll do the job and no one will do it better. We promise you that. And I think maybe the unions have kind of lost sight of that a little bit.
1: Yeah, I just hope, because now Hollywood's moving out of the country because how cost prohibitive it is. Yeah, the tax deductions. But Kelsey, also I hear this good news. And that is the box office is back. You have had the best year in movies, they say, so far since pre-pandemic. Do you still have hope for the theater to be part of American society still?
0: Yeah, well, there's no
1: the theater in the
0: like
1: movie
0: it,
1: theater as well as the theater, but
0: yeah, it's as close to Greek theater as we get. You know, the Greeks, it was part of their religion. You know, you went for catharsis. You went to the theater for catharsis or for comedy, but to have a group experience, to have group worship, and that's what a lot of our congregationists are in America. But yeah, I mean, those moments of when you watch a great film together with somebody else and you're in a room full of people who are strangers, but you're all witnessing something extraordinary, that's almost a religious experience. And it makes you feel fresh and new. That's the object of catharsis. And I think this George Washington movie is going to do it, this young George Washington thing. That's because he's that fascinating. I mean, right. The story of George Washington is so compelling and so inspiring that I don't think you can sit in that theater and not come out pretty happy.
1: And I'll give you another indication that patriotism is back, and that is George Washington's Secret Six, a book I wrote 8 years ago, just got sold as a movie, and Christian Wallace is writing it.
0: Oh, congratulations.
1: And that's been around forever, cool. But now all of a sudden there's a sense in Hollywood that people care about our past, and that's why The Patriot War, hosted by Kelsey Grammer, multiple episodes, the first two, George Washington, Thomas Jefferson, Alexander Hamilton, are available right now. Kelsey, you don't do a lot of shows. We really appreciate you choosing us, and we always love having you on.
0: Thanks
1: so much for doing this series.
0: It's a pleasure.
1: You got it. And check it out on Fox Nation. Kelsey Grammer, thank you.
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1: Check this out. That American flag blue paint is peeling away.
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4: That had he not messed with you know, it would still be a reflecting pool instead of a liquid jungle.
5: Algae. That's all anybody talked about at home this weekend.
6: So these people have just gone crazy with the reflecting pool. It was green. And when they painted it and fixed it, it ends up green again. But now the president's saying that it was defiled and defaced and that there was a slice right through the middle. And that explains the pieces of blue that are coming out of the bottom. I mean, if a professional, do you know of anybody that ever put the lining in a pool and have it come out? Do you? I mean, I've never.
7: Not right away, but.
6: Yeah, I mean, eventually, 5, 10 years, 15, 20 years for a, you know, 25 years for a homeowner listening to me right now. So I don't understand. I mean, so they're doing it again. And they said they got five people that have out and defiled it to make it look bad. Crazy.
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11: News this hour from Town Hall. I'm Keith Peters in Washington. Before he left Washington on the campaign swing to Pennsylvania, President Trump was asked about Iranian officials saying there are no plans to have UN inspections of Tehran's nuclear sites.
12: They're wrong. They know they're wrong. They told us inside, and we have it down 100% inspections. And if they were right, I'd cancel the meetings right now.
13: When will those, from your view, Mr. President, when will those inspectors actually be on the ground?
12: At the appropriate time. At the appropriate time. There's no rush, but they'll be on the ground at the appropriate time.
11: Tehran said there were no plans for IAEA inspectors to return to its bombed enrichment sites. General Motors fired over 1,000 Factory Zero workers and installed 50 robots to replace them. Correspondent Bernie Bennett reports.
14: General Motors is facing renewed scrutiny over automation at its flagship EV assembly plant after adding dozens of robots to the production line months after cutting more than 1,000 jobs. The changes at Factory Zero in Detroit highlight the growing tension between automakers seeking greater efficiency and workers concerned about the future of manufacturing employment. The move reflects a trend seen across the automotive industry, where manufacturers are increasingly turning to robots and artificial intelligence to improve productivity, reduce costs, and streamline vehicle assembly operations. Bernie Bennett reporting.
11: In a primary runoff with South Carolina this evening, State Attorney General Alan Wilson won the Republican nomination for governor after President Trump, who initially endorsed Lieutenant Governor Pamela Yvette for the job, said on Friday that either contender would be a good pick. On Wall Street, the Dow down by 45 points, the NASDAQ dropped 579, the S&P 500 index lower by 107. More on these stories at townhall.com.
7: Parents and grandparents, turn on any streaming platform, open a textbook, scroll through social media. 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We're a biological accident. The universe is meaningless. 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
15: I'm Melissa Vale. New court documents in the Headingham shooting civil trial show Capitol Special Police, the private security company hired to patrol the neighborhood that day, want more answers from survivors and victims. Vice President J.D. Vance says his lengthy talks with senior Iranian officials in Switzerland created a good foundation for a final deal to end the Iran war. Vance made the comment Monday after initial talks with Iran's parliamentary speaker. Duke University professor Bruce Gentleson told WPTF News.
16: Right now, so far in these negotiations, we've been giving more than we've been getting. And that's never a good recipe for an outcome that serves American interests.
15: Raleigh's Planning Commission on Tuesday held off on deciding whether to advance a zoning change that could affect traffic and future development near Millbrook High School. If approved, the rezoning could pave the way for nearly 50 townhomes. The WPTF forecast, mostly cloudy tonight, low around 64. Alyssa Vale, WPTF News.
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18: All right, I'm warning you now, you're about to lose about 300 IQ points from this clip I am about to play you here on Fox Across America. I always say it is an audio safe space for cool people. And what that means is, like, you just have to be cool, like somebody we can all coexist with. You're easy to be around. That's the vibe of the show. Republican, Democrat, none of it matters to us. You just can't be one of these things I'm about to play you. So Cornell Belcher is a pundit over on MS Now, and he's trying to sell you on the idea that little kids are going to be handcuffed for playing in the reflecting pool.
19: Well, that's the dumbest thing I've heard of.
18: But I got to be honest. Little kids are not going to be covered in law enforcement if they play in the reflecting pool. They're going to be covered in bird poop. I mean, dude, it's a 2-foot pond with ducks in it. Okay, who the hell is swimming in that and playing in that? But this is the kind of stretch. These are the lengths you've got to go to make this story sound meaningful. Like it carries any consequence whatsoever for anybody consuming the discussion. This, I promise you. We might do, you know, another 6 months of radio this year. This is in the clubhouse right now with the lead for the most shamelessly stupid and disingenuous framing of a story we've probably covered this year. This is clip 32.
20: But we're seeing this decriminalization and the slippery slope to authoritarianism. But this is what it looks like, mm-hmm. right? It, like all of a sudden, something that you played in, something that when I came to visit Washington, I also played splash around in.
18: Gross.
20: All of a sudden, that's a crime. And so we're going to have a kid who's splashing around in a pool in Washington, D.C., like thousands of kids do all the time, where we're going to put them in handcuffs? Like, that's, to me, is the ultimate sort of symbol of what, how this country has fallen into disrepair and authoritarianism.
21: What you just said is one of the most insanely idiotic things I have ever heard. Everyone in this room is now dumber for having listened to it.
18: Has anyone even floated the idea that anyone's going to arrest little kids for playing in the pool? Is that even a...
22: Not even close!
18: It's so dumb. And if you've ever been there, I don't know that he... Maybe he did splash around in that pool. It's disgusting if he did. You know, he's not a bright guy. He might be confusing it with like a local kiddie pool in the area. I don't know the answer to that. I'm not trying to disparage him per se, but he's obviously clearly a stupid person or just, you know, a morally bankrupt grifter who's trying to get you ginned up over something he knows isn't true. The cops are not arresting kids for, carjacking in Washington, D.C. right now.
23: I think he's got a car.
18: Yeah, the point is this guy's full of... Seriously, you don't get arrested for anything in Washington, D.C. The idea that we're going to be having reflecting pool cops in woke liberal D.C. Can you imagine the theme song for cops in D.C.? Bad thems, what you gonna do? They can't say boys. They'd be in big trouble. You can't misgender the reflecting pool cops. What kind of sicko are you? But the point is, we can't blow all day on this because it's my face hurts. It's that stupid. And there's real things going on, like actual fraud. International fraud leader popped yesterday by the FBI for pocketing $3.2 billion in Medicaid fraud perpetuated against this country.
24: That is financial lunacy.
18: Damn right it is. And it matters a lot more than who's peeing in the pool and going to jail for it.

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1: I'm Alyssa Vail. Residents have a chance on Tuesday to learn about the future of the South Wake landfill located at the border of Apex and Holly Springs. Wake County leaders say the landfill, which opened in 2008, is running out of space and it's time to create a plan for the years ahead. Summer break may be underway, but for elected officials, the focus is already on the upcoming school year. Starting Tuesday, Governor Josh Stein is launching a statewide school supply drive to help both educators and families get ready for the new school year. The State Employees Credit Union is sponsoring the effort, and President Lee W. Brady says,
2: so we recognize how important it is that we help in the effort to keep costs down as much as possible for our families in North Carolina.
1: New court documents in the Headingham shooting civil trial show Capitol Special Police, the private security company hired to patrol the neighborhood that day, want more answers from survivors and victims. Alyssa Vail, WPTF News.
3: With SRN News, I'm Jason Walker. Now, the Justice Department announcing criminal charges against more than 450 people, all part of a health care fraud crackdown that officials say involved $6.5 billion in false claims that had been submitted to insurance companies. The Senate and the House have now both passed a bipartisan housing measure. It will bring down home prices and increase supplies. President Trump says he will sign the measure. More problems with Iranian diplomats, and now the Trump team says its patience may be wearing very thin. U.S. and Iran dispute whether Tehran had actually agreed to allow U.N. inspections at its nuclear sites. Meanwhile, the Senate has approved a war powers resolution. It would block U.S. military action against Iran. This is SRN News.
4: Partly cloudy tonight with a low of 66. It'll be sunny on Wednesday, high of 88. Clear Wednesday night with a low of 65. For Thursday, mostly sunny and a high of 93. Clear on Thursday night and a low of 72.
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6: Napa, and then July 25th at the Grove in Anaheim. Three shows in California, behind enemy lines. I will be there. July 25th, that's right around when they're expected to finish counting the votes in the mayor's race. That's a big show. But tickets for all of them, foxacrossamerica.com. August, of course, Rockford, Illinois, and San Antonio, Texas. Hey, girl, William, my comedy pimp, already sending me dates for the fall of 2027. Like, I'm not kidding. You know, I already have calendar dates for the spring of 2027. This dude is on to the fall. Like, there's a secret pact between him and Jenny where they're just trying to kill me from some type of comedy exhaustion and then, like, split the money and go buy Lamborghinis and race to the coast, which the joke's on William if he's ever seen Jenny drive. If you want to see me roll up to a theater anytime in the near future, I am going to be on the road literally every week this fall, and you can get tickets at foxacrossamerica.com. Best comedy show in town right now. I love the tax the rich people that are getting mad at Elon Musk. If I could give it to you in a nutshell, don't tax the rich, just stop the fraud. The FBI made an arrest yesterday. This is crazy. Let me just read this to you so we're all on the same page, because this is bananas. $3.2 billion fraud scheme. One of the biggest, if not the biggest, Medicare scams in history. Guy fled to Turkey in May of 2025. Ibrahim Khaldun Hilmi, charged with one of the biggest Medicare scams in history, allegedly orchestrating, according to Cash Patel in the FBI thread, a massive $3.7 billion scheme to defraud Medicare. He's been on the run since May of 2025, but they just got him in Turkey, which is a big damn deal. Now, you understand, everybody that keeps yelling, like, we just need to, like, take Elon Musk's money away. He's got, like, too much money and stuff. If we just, like, go get his money, like, then everything will be, like, okay again, because, like, we got his money.
7: You can't handle the truth.
6: Elon Musk has $1 trillion in wealth. But $1 trillion in wealth is not liquid money sitting in a pile of cash in a bank account somewhere. I mean,
8: when you're right, you're right. And you're right.
6: Okay, that is the value of assets, both digital, on paper, property, stock options, everything in between. But when they say things like, if we just had Elon Musk's $1 trillion, we could end world hunger. Guys, you know how much money we have sent to Africa since 1980 to end world hunger? $2.6 trillion. Why is it not ending hunger? Because most of this money, in fact, all of it, goes through NGOs. It doesn't go direct to the people who need stuff. It goes to NGOs who then donate some of it to their preferred presidential campaigns and political campaigns to keep the funds coming, create high salary jobs for the people who need to distribute this wealth or this money or this food or whatever these allocations happen to be. And the truth is, about 90% of the money that we throw at a problem in Washington, D.C. never leaves Washington.

0: 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I've been surfing here since I was a kid. Now, seeing my grandson out on the water, it means everything to me. Watching him and taking in the blue waves, the sea breeze, the blurry horizon.
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5: Tired of congestion? Not that kind of congestion. We're talking about this kind. Avoid the congestion and stay informed with traffic on the 8s to keep you moving, whether you're driving to the office.
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17: Well, we've just learned that Senator Berger has conceded to Rockingham County Sheriff Sam Page. 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

0: is Fox Across America with Jimmy Fallon. Three-hour audio masterpiece. Sponsored by the fine folks at Prevagen. It is for your brain, which means our engineer Joel has no use for it. He wouldn't know. But if they make one for some other organ, maybe he could try that sometime. I don't know. But Prevagen for your brain. Keep you sharp. Keep that memory hopping. Keep you spunky. Keep the recall high. You take the Prevagen, and you know what you do? You put down your phone once in a while. The smartphone has made us so much dumber. It does all the spelling. It remembers all the phone numbers. I got in a cab yesterday, okay? New York City, 6th Avenue. Going to see my man, Tom Cuddy. I was going to go over to Bobby Vann's, eat some pork chops in the Helmsley building. Guy in the cab picks me up on 30th and 6th. Okay, I'm going up to 46th and Park. So the streets are numbered, guys. 30, 31, 32, 33. Make a right at 46. You're going to be where I need to be. This dude throws the address into his freaking phone.
1: That's stupid. Use your common sense.
0: But again, it's because people have gotten so addicted to the screen and doing things and interacting with it. I'm telling you right now, the guy that's going to make all the money is the guy that's going to enable you to have sex with your phone. I'm not talking the way Mikey does in the break room. I'm talking a real app, a real way to get it done. Throw me on Shark Tank. There is gold in them hills. Let's go. All right, folks, this is not a drill. It is the real thing. America turning 250 years old on July the 4th. I'm trying not to get emotional over here. But as you know, there are things in this country that mean a great deal to me and my family. None more so than lighting the grill, blasting some music in the backyard, cooking a meal, hanging out, catching up on the world. We do it all courtesy of the fine folks at OmahaSteaks.com. 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
7: News this hour from Town Hall. I'm Jason Walker. Senate and House now approving a bipartisan housing bill that will bring down home prices. President Trump has said he will sign the measure into law. More problems with Iranian diplomats. Trump administration patients may be wearing thin. U.S. and Iran dispute whether Tehran had actually agreed to allow U.N. inspections of nuclear sites. Meanwhile, it appears some GOP lawmakers are turning into cowards. The Senate has approved a war powers resolution that could block U.S. military action against Iran.
8: The vote came as lawmakers keep a wary watch on President Trump's efforts to resolve the conflict. It was the 10th time the Senate has tried to advance a war powers resolution. This one may have finally succeeded because a growing number of Republicans, both in the House and Senate, have expressed their concerns over the war and the deal the president made to bring it to a close. It also comes as the Pentagon is seeking $80 billion from Congress, largely to rebuild munitions and stockpiles already used up in the war.
9: Bob Agnew reporting.
7: There are some lengthy sentences for those convicted for violence during an immigration center protest.
10: Former Marine Benjamin Song was convicted of attempted murder last March after prosecutors say he opened fire and wounded a police officer during a protest at the Prairie Land Detention Center in Texas last year. Song has now been sentenced to 100 years in federal prison. Seven other protesters received prison terms ranging from 30 to 70 years. U.S. District Judge Reed O'Connor says what happened last July was not a protest, but an assault on democracy, and that the need to deter this type of conduct is high. Critics warn the implications from the case could affect free speech. I'm Lisa Dwyer.
7: More on these stories, townhall.com.
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12: I'm Jeff Hamlin. There was rain across the triangle on Tuesday, but it did little to curb the drought levels that have languished across the state for much of this year. Durham remains in week two of stage two water restrictions. Already 107 complaints have been filed against people who have violated those restrictions. Students from across the state sat down with state lawmakers on Tuesday urging for greater investments in public schools. Elizabeth Green, a student from Winston-Salem, spoke outside the General Assembly.
13: Teachers do an amazing job, but they can't do that. They can't do everything by themselves. They need more support, and so do we.
12: Investigation underway in Wilson after a 16-year-old was found dead on Tuesday morning. Police are investigating the case as a homicide. A 16-year-old found dead inside of a home. The WPTF forecast for tonight, partly cloudy with a chance of rain, low of 66. Jeff Hamlin, WPTF News.
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1: I'm Melissa Vail. Residents have a chance on Tuesday to learn about the future of the South Wake landfill located at the border of Apex and Holly Springs. Wake County leaders say the landfill, which opened in 2008, is running out of space and it's time to create a plan for the years ahead. Summer break may be underway, but for elected officials, the focus is already on the upcoming school year. Starting Tuesday, Governor Josh Stein is launching a statewide school supply drive to help both educators and families get ready for the new school year. The State Employees Credit Union is sponsoring the effort, and President Lee W. Brady says,
2: so we recognize how important it is that we help in the effort to keep costs down as much as possible for our families in North Carolina.
1: New court documents in the Headingham shooting civil trial show Capitol Special Police, the private security company hired to patrol the neighborhood that day, want more answers from survivors and victims. Melissa Vail, WPTF News.
3: And news. With SRN News, I'm Jason Walker. A German railway operator says trains have halted apparently all across the entire nation. The problem is reportedly a communication matter involving a radio system, and it does have all German trains down. An 18-year-old suspect arrested in a shooting at a library in Northern California left two people dead. Police say the suspect carried a shotgun, fatally gunned down one person at the entrance and another inside. The FBI is assisting in the investigation. Supreme Court has barred a former Louisiana inmate from suing prison officials who cut his dreadlocks in violation of his Rastafari religious beliefs. The justices ruled against Damon Landwehr, holding the federal law designed to protect inmates' religious rights. This is SRN News.
4: Partly cloudy tonight with a low of 66. It'll be sunny on Wednesday, high of 88. Clear Wednesday night with a low of 65. For Thursday, mostly sunny and a high of 93. Clear on Thursday night and a low of 72.
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0: 5 or 6 people, according to the president, have been arrested for vandalizing the reflecting pool.
1: It's people with a dirty mind that think like that.
0: I don't actually know the answer, but the fact that this has become a national story is embarrassing to me. For, like, it's actually, like, it's the reflecting pool. Between the Lincoln Memorial and the Washington Monument, for starters, we should all want it to look good, which is why when Obama was refurbishing it for $34 million, I was nowhere near a TV or a comedy stage being like, how dare you? Okay, for the same reason, I don't really care what Trump does to it if they get it right in the end. We want it to look good. It's a nation's capital. People come. You want it to reflect favorably on our country. Do you remember, like, civic pride, where we all used to, like, kind of root for some of the same things because we lived here? We don't really have a lot of that anymore. Now it's like, if you're not the party in power, I feel like so many people are just rooting for that other party to fail so you can get back in charge. And the White House has become like a hot sheets motel. You know, you're getting an hourly rate hotel. You're going in as the couple that was just in there, hands you the key on the way out. Like, stay away from the dresser, by the way. Yeah, not good. I don't like it. And there's just such disingenuous garbage in our politics. I'm going to play you a clip in the next hour that I think is the current state of the union. At a moment when they're trying to weed out so much fraud and malfeasance. Do you know California has not finished counting the mayor votes yet?
2: You gotta do better than that.
0: You would like to think it ain't done yet. Like, Florida counts 23 million votes on election night. Do you know how many people voted in the mayor's race? Like, less than 3 million. And you're telling me we need to be here for a month and a half to get it done?
3: That is absolutely the most ridiculous excuse I have ever heard in my entire career as a disciplinarian.
0: But there's a clip I'm going to play you in the next hour that really is the driving force behind why we're so diametrically opposed on these stupid issues. And the truth is, when it comes to things like voter ID, just so we're clear, there is no opposition. 84% of Americans want it, but it's being misrepresented by a lot of Democrats. So they can, I don't know, mischaracterize the ambitions of the people in the Trump administration and the white supremacist Jim Crow folks that support it. None of this is true. None of this is serious. But I have a clip. I always say we're living in the death of shame. Okay. Shame is dead. It's been buried. They're about to dig it back up and do something unspeakable to it when I come back.
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13: News this hour from Town Hall. I'm Jason Walker. Justice Department announcing criminal charges against 455 individuals as part of a healthcare fraud crackdown that authorities say involved billions in false claims submitted to insurance teams. Among those charged, a nurse practitioner accused in Texas of billing Medicare for medically unnecessary wound care procedures, then using the procedures to buy luxury cars. Acting Attorney General Todd Blanche.
14: These individuals participated in healthcare fraud schemes involving over $6.5 billion in false claims submitted to Medicare, Medicaid, and other healthcare programs.
13: U.S. Centers for Medicare and Medicaid Services Administrator Dr. Mehmet Oz says one case of fraud resulted in a death.
15: The EKG was taken. His parents were told he was fine. The doctor, we believe, from the moment he got the image to said it was fine was 11 seconds. The parents who had been marketed to, claiming that their kid might be at risk, were therefore told the kid was fine, when in fact nothing had been done. The October EKG was read as normal. The kid was dead a month later.
13: Well, the Senate has approved a war powers resolution to block the U.S. military action against Iran. It comes as the Pentagon is seeking $80 billion from Congress for the Iran war. Another Tuesday primary day, voters have been casting ballots in Maryland, South Carolina, Utah, and New York. Supreme Court has barred a former Louisiana inmate from suing prison officials who cut his dreadlocks in violation of his Rastafari religious beliefs. Justice has ruled that he had been holding a federal law designed to protect inmates' religious rights. More on these stories, townhall.com.
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17: I'm Melissa Vale. New court documents in the Headingham shooting civil trial show Capitol Special Police, the private security company hired to patrol the neighborhood that day, want more answers from survivors and victims. Vice President J.D. Vance says his lengthy talks with senior Iranian officials in Switzerland created a good foundation for a final deal to end the Iran war. Vance made the comment Monday after initial talks with Iran's parliamentary speaker. Duke University professor Bruce Gentleson told WPTF News.
18: Right now, so far in these negotiations, we've been giving more than we've been getting. And that's never a good recipe for an outcome that serves American interests.
17: Raleigh's Planning Commission on Tuesday held off on deciding whether to advance a zoning change that could affect traffic and future development near Millbrook High School. If approved, the rezoning could pave the way for nearly 50 townhomes. The WPTF forecast, mostly cloudy tonight, low around 64. Alyssa Vale, WPTF News.
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0: If the price of crude oil is in the 70s right now, okay, they were banking on $120, $130 a barrel. They were actively rooting for that type of financial catastrophe heading into the midterms so you'd hold it against President Trump and ultimately vote for them. That's been the Democrats' sell all along. That's all they do is go, we're not Trump. Trump's the devil, but we're not Trump. Vote for us. Trump's the worst. Okay, that is the good news. Today's one of those days where the good news for the Democrats is they're not Trump. The bad news is they're not Trump.
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1: Oh, you are damn right it is, and we are fired up in this hour to bring on NFL Hall of Famer Nick Lowry for a State of the Union about all things America, the country, turning 250 years old. That's real. America now the same age as Mitch McConnell. And we're going to talk about it with Lowry because there's this ongoing pretend scandal over the reflecting pool in Washington, D.C. This is the dumbest time there's ever been to be alive. But we'll attempt to make some sense of it in this hour at 888-788-9910. I say at the top of every hour, if you're listening for the first time, Fox Across America, this show, okay? It's an audio safe space. Like if you're a cool person, you're going to be fine here. It doesn't matter what you identify as, doesn't matter what you're attracted to, what you worship, who you vote for. We don't care. Like I'll make fun of you if you're voting for certain people. Like we got the guy running for Senate in Texas who says God is non-binary. Okay, that is, you know.
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3: Looney Tunes.
2: That's all, folks.
1: Looney Tunes. You know. I'll make fun of that. I'm still going to let you vote for him. It's your vote. You want to throw it into a fire? Go ahead. It's fine. But the point is, if you're cool on this show, that's you will get on just fine. Okay? The country was not built on agreement. The country was built on tactful disagreement. Do you remember the old "we'll agree to disagree"? Remember that phrase? We don't do that in politics now. It's not a disagreement. Comes with like an aggressive, you know, character assassination or something like, you know, I want to tax the rich. I want to cut taxes. Well, your wife's a hoe. And you're like, what just happened? The rent don't pay itself. Try living in New York. Give Jenny a break. But the point is, when you get on the air on this show, you are welcome to disagree. No one's going to get mad at you. All we ever ask, we say, just do not behave like a That is all. That's it. As we get going in this third hour. Joy Reid, by the way, is a... Okay, I believe it was... We clipped my son Lincoln saying this about Joy Reid when he was 10 years old. Are you ready for this?
4: Joy Reid is a race-baiting loser.
1: That was Lincoln. Like an hour before hitting puberty, his voice was in that other place. But here he is talking about Joy Reid. And I think if ever there was a State of the Union, as it pertains to people on the left, their attitudes towards America 250... is there's been so much disingenuous race baiting, so much class warfare, and so many manufactured hysterias along the way that you can now say in front of certain liberal audiences things that are like weapons grade stupid. But there'll be someone on the other end of the conversation be like, no, you're right. No, yeah, no, you are correct. Okay. And Joy Reid gives an example of it here when she's talking about the 4th of July. She says nobody black is excited about the 4th of July, which is like so embarrassing. Okay, Donald Trump just got the highest percentage of the black vote for any president since Gerald Ford. Okay, meaning those people probably like America, number one. Number two, she's trying to liken everything to slavery. Guys, I think one slave is too many. Genuinely, one slave is too many. But 1% of Americans owned slaves in America. And this idea that something we fought a war and 600,000 Americans died to end and put in a rearview mirror is still giving us the bill all of these years later as some form of blasphemous attack on our country and its good standing in the world, it just strikes me as lazy. It's not even that it's, okay, it's obviously not true and you all know that, but it's just lazy at this point that they haven't just come up with like a new angle. Like the eat the rich people, I don't mind. Like the Democrats have always done the class warfare thing. But this time around, they're doing it to some extent in place of the racism. And yeah, there's still a lot of people on the left that are going to call you a white supremacist. Trump is literally Hitler. ISIS is the Gestapo. I get it. Okay, but at this remote hour doing the slavery thing, it just seems lazy. But here is Joy Reid. One of the easiest ways to get fired in television is to be lazy, is to become a one-trick pony that nobody watches anymore. And that's what Joy Reid, unfortunately, was in the position of doing. There are more people watching the Yule log, okay, 2 days after Christmas, than there are watching the Joy Reid show. When it was on, there was nobody watching it anymore. It was just self-hating white people that would show up to watch a black chick call them a racist. Like, do me, this is amazing. So listen to Joy Reid here. on, I guess this is called the Joy Reid Show. I guess it's a podcast. I believe it streams in Guantanamo Bay, where you can no longer interrogate prisoners. You can't waterboard them, so you put on Joy Reid. You're like, you confess or I'll put on Joy Reid. You know, but here is Joy Reid, clip 36.
3: Nobody black I know is really excited about the 4th of July because it is what Frederick Douglass said it is. It is the celebration of slaveholders who freed themselves from having to pay taxes to the crown for their slave empire. And that is what it is.
1: Oh, God. She says that as a woman who made millions of dollars on TV. Because this country is so far past racism, so thoroughly integrated, that being on national television as a black person is very commonplace because the vast, vast, vast, vast, vast majority of Americans are fine with you being there. They just want to watch a good show. Like 99% of the world is living in Martin Luther King's vision for the future, which was to judge people by the content of their character, not the color of their skin. The problem is for a lot of people, alleging racism, dividing us along racial lines, it pays really well. Like, look at the Southern Poverty Law Center. Okay, they've just got rung up on federal charges because they were financing hate crimes so they could run out there and be like, look at all the hate crimes. They were basically pulling a Jussie Smollett. Okay, Jussie Smollett was a mom and pop. He was an individually owned Subway restaurant that, according to him, was open at 2:30 in the morning in the middle of a blizzard when he went out for a Subway sandwich and got accosted by two guys who said this was MAGA country and threw bleach on him and a rope around his neck. Except there's only one small problem. Those two guys were Nigerian brothers who were paid by Jussie Smollett, and they admitted to the whole frickin' thing. Okay.
5: What the hell were you thinking?
1: He was thinking of the reality that for a lot of people on the left, victimhood has become a form of currency. So Jussie Smollett, at the time he was on the show Empire, didn't think his contract was getting renewed. He originally wrote a letter to the producers of Empire threatening his own life. And they conducted an internal investigation, and they were like, this might have been written by Jussie or one of his friends in an attempt to kind of make a story out of this, and I don't know, maybe get him renewed. I don't know the answer. But they dismissed what that investigation had become, and the follow-up was Jussie staging a hate crime against himself as a way of painting himself in a sympathetic light that would put more pressure on the studio to re-sign him. Okay, but if America is a racist hellhole, you don't really have to stage hate crimes to sell people on the idea that they exist, let alone to benefit financially from their existence. But the Joy Reids of the world are no different than the Jussie Smolletts of the world. Okay, if were it not for their ability to divide us along racial lines with no concern whatsoever for the toxic effect it has on society, there's not really another note they could play. You know, that's the biggest challenge, you know. When you hear Joy Reid say it's a celebration of slaveholders, 1% of the country owned slaves when we signed the Declaration of Independence. So the other 99% were not revolting from Britain because they thought it would be good for their slave business. You dig? Like, that's the most absurd interpretation of it you've ever heard. But she makes that allegation. Why? Because there's a lot of dopey, self-hating white people that go, yeah, tell me what's wrong with me. It's like a dominatrix. You just go to get beat up and called names and everything like that. Okay, this is why I quit Craigslist for this type of treatment. I'm kidding. Be silly. Okay, but understand, what refutes everything Joy Reid and the race pimps on the left are telling you are the people visiting us for the World Cup. Okay? Here is Kevin McCarthy. I thought this was interesting. I ran into Kevin McCarthy the other night at Jackie Heinrich's wedding. We had a bunch of laughs. But here is Kevin McCarthy talking about how World Cup tourists are just eating this place up. And the one thing about the World Cup that no Democrat wants to acknowledge is it's the most diverse body of people you're ever going to find. They literally represent every country in the world. People from every minority status on the planet are coming here and losing their mind over how good we have it. Like, the Democrat Party, in a roundabout way, has become Yogi Berra. So Yogi Berra was a late great catcher for the New York Yankees, winning his catcher of all time. I believe he had 13 World Series rings. I mean, it's like an astronomical number. If you're listening on 97.1 FM Talk, drive up to the hill, knock on the door. Yogi's boyhood home is right there, and say, hey, Jimmy Fallon is on the air. I need some clarification. He doesn't want to Google it. I believe it's 13 World Series. It's like an astronaut. It's an outrageous number of World Series championships. He maybe won 11 and he played in 13. But stick with me. Yogi Berra used to be known for contradicting himself in his analysis. So he'd say things like, nobody goes to that restaurant anymore because it's way too crowded. But if it's way too crowded, that creates the appearance of people still going there, is what I'm trying to say. It's a little bit of a contradiction. Nobody goes there. It's way too crowded. Okay, the Democrats like to tell you this is a big racist hellhole, but everybody on earth is trying to migrate into our country. Immigration is perennially the number one or number two issue in every major election in this country for the last 50 years because that many people are trying to get in. Okay, and that many people were coming in illegally under Biden, but again, all of those people were predominantly from minority groups because it's better to be whatever you are here than it is anywhere else in the world. And that's the grift of the Joy Reid thing. Ah, nobody celebrates the 4th. Nobody black I know celebrates the 4th. Meanwhile, back at the ranch, tens of millions of people in the minority groups are migrating to this country every day because it's the greatest source of good the world's ever known, and there's more opportunity at your disposal here than there is anywhere else in the world. So a lot of this World Cup reaction is superficial stuff, like look at the chain restaurants, look at the food, you know. But what ultimately makes this place the best is the spectacular possibilities of life. Like you're saying this, Joy Reid, in an America where we just had a black president twice who wasn't even any good at the job. You're saying it as a national talk show host at a time when more people of color are in elected office, gracing our TV screens, our movie screens, our ball fields, our boardrooms, our educational facilities, our law enforcement. Okay, the most consequential jobs and halls of power in America are as diverse now as they've ever been in the history of this country. And if you really call yourself a progressive who stands for progress, America in 2026 deserves a hell of a whole lot of credit because so many brave, selfless people sacrificed to get us here. But the problem is if you acknowledge the progress, okay, you lose the whole grift. So you're not going to hear Joy Reid reacting to anything Kevin McCarthy says, but he's just talking about people loving the country and the beauty of the country. It's kind of superficial, but it's the truth. Listen to Kevin McCarthy, clip 35.
6: What the World Cup really reminds us is that American exceptionalism isn't just a slogan. Why are all these visitors coming, these foreigners, falling in love with America? They love our patriotism. They love the beauty of this country. They love the kindness of the individuals. And they're shocked by these Americans who dislike America. Why would you go out and cheer for Algie? This is what I love about the president. He's not only just cleaning up the country, he's cleaning up Washington. There are parks with fountains in certain parts of the city that have never worked. I have people calling saying, how can we keep this going? This has just become beautiful. It's not just the capital of our nation, it's really the capital of the world. And you find that these visitors for the World Cup, they know America's more than a country, that America's an idea, and they have now embraced it.
1: Okay, and he's not wrong when he says that. People show up here and go like, wow, we were lied to. This place is kind of rad. And the Joy Reids of the world, you understand, their entire market is predicated on telling you what's wrong about this country. Okay? And the only real thing, the only real failing we have in this moment is there are a lot of people who have lost a dangerous amount of perspective on how lucky they are to live here. Okay, no matter what you are, no matter what you identify as, no matter what your background is, if you're black, white, if you're Asian, if you're Muslim, if you're Latino, if you're gay, you're straight, you're bi, you're trans, you're Pikachu, you're Mario, you're Luigi. Preferably not Luigi. That name isn't really trending well right now. But the point is, whatever the hell you are, you can take so much pride in being it here. Because there's more tolerance and upward mobility for it than there is anywhere else in the world. Okay, and the people who have come here for the World Cup, yeah, they've drank the bars dry. They're doing the Viking row in the middle of Times Square. And they're cleaning up soccer matches in Japan's case. Although I made this point on TV the other night. Japan's not being nice. They just had a lot of time to kill because that game took place in California. They needed an extra week to count all the goals. And they got the mail-in goals and everything else that goes on. But the point is people are coming here and loving it, just the same as people have always come here and loved it. because it is a land of opportunity. And the reason we celebrate the 4th of July is not because of where we started, but because of where we are now as the greatest source of good the world has ever known. Say it again for Joy Reid one more time.
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6: Tired of congestion? Not that kind of congestion. We're talking about this kind. Avoid the congestion and stay informed with traffic on the 8s to keep you moving, whether you're driving to the office.
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0: is Fox Across America with Jimmy Failla. Big news in the Failla house this week. Lincoln Failla, my son, graduating high school this Friday. He is going to be joining me on the show. He's going to co-host the show Friday before he walks down the aisle. We're making a big deal out of this. Senior year in high school, diploma, highest level of education in the Failla family, by far. I don't know, I quit paying attention after like seventh grade. But the link man will be on the show. That is this Friday. And it's wild because when this show started, if you remember, March 9th, 2020, Fox Across America. We're like, Jimmy, he's a comedian. He's going to be doing the show all over the country. That was the plan. We launched on March 9th. By March 14th, we were locked in my house. The official lockdown started around the 16th, but that we basically lasted a week and got sent home. It was pretty funny. I mean, most people betting in Vegas assumed I was getting sent home after a week. They just didn't know it was going to be for a pandemic. But the point is, Lincoln became a fixture on my show because I was doing it from home. And so many Americans were in lockdown and quarantined and huddling with their own families that we wanted to share some of the insight into what our process was like. So I was frequently having him on and I was having Jenny on, and they got pretty comfortable on the radio. And lo and behold, I eventually was able, through some low-level extortion and high-pressure hostage situations, I was able to land my own TV show. And I put him on TV just the same. Jenny was on TV this weekend. She was in the highest-rated block of the freaking show. I don't appreciate that. But come on, man. No, I'm kidding. But Jenny was great. They were all great. Shannon Elizabeth. Shannon Elizabeth from American Pie?
1: Hubba, hubba.
0: Crazy. She was nuts. And I had to sit there for an hour and interview her with my wife on set and pretend not to know about her OnlyFans. Like, I had no idea you were doing that.
2: He is so full of shit, this guy.
0: But the point is, the Link Man started on this show as a sixth grader when we launched this show, and he will be signing off as a 12th grader on Friday. Other big news that needs to be said, we just added a 2027 date in Red Bank, New Jersey at the Count Basie Theater. Those tickets also going on sale this Friday. We'll have an announcement on the show. It is a reunion tour because the last time we were at the Basie, it was two summers ago, and we got annihilated.
3: Fat, drunk, and stupid is no way to go through life.
0: That's exactly how we're going through Red Bank. Nick Lowry, when we come back.

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1: I'm Melissa Vail. Residents have a chance on Tuesday to learn about the future of the South Wake landfill located at the border of Apex and Holly Springs. Wake County leaders say the landfill, which opened in 2008, is running out of space and it's time to create a plan for the years ahead. Summer break may be underway, but for elected officials, the focus is already on the upcoming school year. Starting Tuesday, Governor Josh Stein is launching a statewide school supply drive to help both educators and families get ready for the new school year. The State Employees Credit Union is sponsoring the effort, and President Lee W. Brady says,
2: so we recognize how important it is that we help in the effort to keep costs down as much as possible for our families in North Carolina.
1: New court documents in the Headingham shooting civil trial show Capitol Special Police, the private security company hired to patrol the neighborhood that day, want more answers from survivors and victims. Melissa Vail, WPTF News.
3: And news. With SRN News, I'm Jason Walker. Federal government announcing criminal charges against 455 people. It's all part of a health care fraud crackdown. Officials say it involves $6.5 billion in false claims. The Senate and now the House approving a bipartisan housing bill that will bring down home prices and increase supplies. President Trump has said he will sign the measure into law. Latest round of primary elections, four more states Tuesday. The midterms in November will, of course, determine the control of both chambers of Congress, and we'll also see the election of dozens of governors as well as other state and local offices around the country. Before then, voters must choose nominees from each of the offices making their picks in the primaries. This is SRN News.
4: Partly cloudy tonight with a low of 66. It'll be sunny on Wednesday, high of 88. Clear Wednesday night with a low of 65. For Thursday, mostly sunny and a high of 93. Clear on Thursday night and a low of 72.
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6: Do you know the difference between a caregiver and a care partner? 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Perhaps you care for your spouse, parent, family member, or friend. 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Having helpful information about dementia can empower you to survive and thrive as a caregiver. Hello, I'm Bill.

0: 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Fox Across America with Jimmy Failla.
1: Oh, hot damn. This is a big deal on this show. I try not to get emotional. The book is called Naked and Alone with 80,000 People. And it is not about an OnlyFans model. It is about a gentleman who has done an entirely different form of scoring. In fact, he is the all-time leading scorer for the Kansas City Chiefs, an NFL icon, a man who has served this country under three different presidents. A high honor to have Nick Lowry joining us on the Zoom. Hey, man.
2: Tis my honor. Thank you, buddy. And you know what? Maybe I should try an OnlyFans account. You never know.
1: Listen, you're in shape for it. I'm in the kind of shape where I'd have to start an OnlyFoods. I would just, it would just be meat and drive-through food. You know what I'm saying? And I bet there'd be a market for that.
2: Why not?
1: Well, listen, I love the whole concept of everything in this book because so much of what defines your story as a guy who was cut 11 times, rejected 11 times before you became...
2: I was rejected. So you could use the word cut when you actually have a contract like I did with the Jets, like I did with the Patriots. Uh-huh. But the great news about it is, I bet you can relate, is whether you're auditioning as an actor, as a comedian, whatever, is rejection is part of the deal when you're trying to do something special. And hanging in there, you can grow and you can become something you never thought you could.
1: Amen. And that's what I thought was so impactful when I was reading this book, is that it's a reminder that we're really all in the persistence business. Like, no matter what you want to do, anybody listening to this right now, like whoever they think is successful, like think of a human being you define as successful. The truth is they probably have a losing record in life because they didn't make the breakthrough until they got knocked down a bunch of times, right?
2: Absolutely. And the uniqueness of being the kicker, I think people can, if they do a little bit of mental homework, all of us are a little bit like that, right? We're waiting on the sidelines. We don't know when our field goal attempt is going to come. Sometimes we feel a little alienated that we're not real football players. You know, we don't make the blocking and tackling. We don't score touchdowns. But when it comes time to get it done, being ready for those moments of truth, everybody has those, mm-hmm. and if you prepare for it, if you hang in there, you can be pretty darn good at anything.
1: Amen. We're talking to Nick Lowry, the book, Naked and Alone with 80,000 People, from 11 rejections to Kansas City Chiefs Hall of Fame and most accurate kicker in NFL history. It's fascinating because you played in an era where you didn't have an online gambling site every time you ran out onto the field. But do you understand if you did? Okay, you're already revered the world over, but I've got a lot of Italian relatives who would be building shrines to you in their living rooms. You would be like the Frank Sinatra that's on every mantle on Long Island, or the Virgin Mary clamshell. There'd be a Nick Lowry on every front lawn on Long Island. Have you ever thought about that?
2: I actually, when I was playing for the Jets, I had my Italian friends, Jimmy, and they would want to know, hey, you know, we're buddies, we have good conversations, but how is Rob Moore's hamstring doing anyway? You know? So you're aware that I made sure to never pay attention to the line, but I will tell you an experience that taught me a lot. Mm-hmm. We're playing the Seattle Seahawks at the end of the season, freezing cold, and I made two field goals, and we win 34-10. But the only field goal I ever made that was called no good, but it didn't matter. I mean, it was really windy right to left. I aimed outside the upright. It came through by about this much, but I think the referee was freezing, so he was like, that's no good. But you know what? We won. So there was a place called the Plaza 3, very famous steak restaurant in Kansas City. I'm going down the stairs Sunday night after the game. We won easily. And this guy passing me goes, you blew the over and under. And I had no idea what the over and under was at that point, but it taught me something. For all of you guys out there, the people that really get upset, it's usually not because they care about the team.
1: Yes.
2: It's because they lost money because they were stupid enough to bet.
1: You're not wrong.
2: So,
1: and it's the fun. Yeah. I say this to my son Lincoln all the time. I'm like, can you think of anything dumber than going to the game, your team wins, but you're pissed off walking to the car because you lost money?
2: Yeah. Yep.
1: I can't think
2: of anything. Yeah, and let's say a prayer, collective prayer for the New York Jets, too.

0: because you know, it's like I think of Poltergeist 2 when that development was built on an Indian burial ground, and they always felt like there was a curse. I felt like that with, and I still kind of do with the Jets, because you know they want to win, and yet somehow there's always something in the way. And I think it's about time. Aaron Glenn, by the way, mm-hmm. their head coach now, was a rookie mm-hmm. my first year with the Jets back in 94.
1: Uh-huh.
0: And, you know, he was learning. He was part of that Dan Marino fake spike thing.
2: Where yes.
0: If we'd won that game with mm-hmm. Pete Carroll, mm-hmm. Pete Carroll might still be the coach.
2: Wow.
0: Instead, we lost, and that was the beginning of a slide, and unfortunately firing one of the best coaches in NFL history in Pete
1: yeah.
0: Carroll.
1: He wandered off to the Patriots after that. I believe he fought, you know, there was that back and forth. Parcells was there. A lot happened in the 90s. All I heard was the Poltergeist reference to MetLife Stadium. So you're one of those guys who thinks Jimmy Hoffa's buried in the end zone?
0: Let's just say that it's a possibility.
1: I'm kidding.
0: The Jets, one of the things that Marty Schottenheimer showed me when he came to the Kansas City Chiefs, who in turn were turning around their luck very quickly with Carl Peterson as our general manager, mm-hmm. saying to the team, you know, losing is a habit. So is winning. It's a Vince Lombardi quote. You uh-huh. know, unfortunately, losing is also a habit. And we turn it around within weeks. Uh-huh. It really comes down to that kind of leadership with the team.
1: Yeah.
0: And I just hope that the Jets find that, because they earn it. They deserve it.
1: Listen, man, we're sitting in a New York right now where the Knicks have won an NBA championship.
0: Exactly.
1: If you had better odds of winning the Powerball in back-to-back drawings than you did of seeing the Knicks win world championship. So if you are a Jet fan, like, if you don't find inspiration in this moment, you're never going to find it, you know?
0: Thank you.
1: So to that regard, yes, a lot to be excited about. But back to your book for a second, because there was a lot I pulled from this as a guy who was a cab driver and spent most of my life getting cut off and shot at before I made my little breakthroughs to get here. One of the notes, this is a funny thing as a comedian, you know, you have a portion of the book where you talk about how mistakes are some of the best teachable moments you'll have. You can learn so much from mistakes. As a comic, like, we're forced to self-edit, meaning you tape your sets, you watch your jokes, and you see where you could have told them better or how you screwed up a punchline or something like that. Do you have to do that as a kicker? Like, are you subjected to the same levels of torment and introspection that we are?
0: I think maybe, with all due respect, maybe more so. Of course, you get torment right then.
1: Yes.
0: But let's face it, if you're in the Raiders stadium and you're getting the
1: black hole.
0: the torment's pretty significant.
1: Yes.
0: And what you learn is shut the you-know-what up about making excuses. Don't make any excuses. Mm-hmm. Figure out what you got wrong. And then, of course, if it's you've already missed one earlier in the game, you got to get ready for the next one.
1: Yes.
0: And so if you're focusing on the fact that that joke just died.
1: Uh-huh.
0: You know, what I love about great comics, and you're one of them, is you go, oh, that didn't work, and you turn a joke out of it. You know, the immediate feedback from the audience.
1: You know, well, go ahead.
0: Yeah, the feedback you get as a missed field goal, it's terrible. It's the worst thing. And so you got to learn to just take responsibility mm-hmm. and get ready for the next one. And it's very public. I think a lot of people today, and kids being raised to think that they, you know, responsibility is or pressure are horrible things. Learning to deal with responsibility, learning to deal with pressure, that it's building character. It's the only way to, you know, how the old expression, diamonds come out of coal, because of pressure, that's the only way to get to a different place that you may never have thought you had.
1: Yeah, I love that, man. And as I listen to it, I can tell you that one benefit we have as a comic, right, is if a joke tanks, you get to tell another one immediately. Whereas if you guys miss a field goal, you've got to go hang out till the next time your number gets called. So that's kind of an advantage. Yeah, I mean, for us, I mean, you're dealing in front of a lot more people. But you know what's really funny that you say this? So I was in the Oval Office recently because they need to get better security. And I was talking to the president. He specifically wanted to know about bomb lines. Like, what do you do as a comic when your act isn't working? And I said, you know, in the process of getting started, you develop material that acknowledges how poorly things are going. You know what I'm saying? And as you said this a minute ago, you turn material into stuff that doesn't work. As a kicker, what do you turn into the, what do you do with the thing that didn't work? Is it really just about learning and building off of what you think you did wrong? Like, where does the resiliency come from?
0: Well, you don't have 500 different jokes to choose from. You know, you've got one kicking motion, but it's more about getting ready. And one of the things is managing your focus.
1: Yeah.
0: And the simple thing, it's true in golf, is you're so tempted to pull your head up early to see where the ball's going.
1: Mm-hmm.
0: And so being completely focused and committed to that thing. So one of the analogies in the book, you can get it on Amazon. Yep. Actually, it's coming out on Audible as well next week. The analogies in the book is when you create your own office, all of us, if we create our own office, you got an office on that stage, buddy, and you're great.
1: Oh, thanks, man.
0: And for me, it's that space between where the ball snapped, the holder puts it down, spins it. You're moving towards the ball, and it's still spinning for all but 0.2 of a second, and you're moving too. So you got to control everything in there and forget about everything else. Forget about the 11 very large people that are paid 5 to 10 to 20 million bucks to eat you and eat the ball. You know, you can't control that stuff. So it's a great analogy for healthy living because you just focus on what you can control.
1: I love that. We're talking to Nick Lowry, the book, Naked and Alone with 80,000 People, A Kicker's Guide to Mastering Life's Biggest Moments. I need to know this personally because I'm a process guy and I'm so fascinated with everyone else's process as a comic when you write, when you edit, all that stuff like that. I would imagine to be as consistent as you are. You know, people always say greatness is boring. You develop a routine that you're able to maintain over a course of time. Is that what a lot of your, you know, your process was? You had a very consistent regimen?
0: Absolutely, but you're also consistently looking for how can I get better. Like, I was on the cover of Kansas City Star magazine and said Nick Lowry is one of the greatest kickers in NFL history, but at 34. And I'm like, well, I'd give them a finger, but you know, it's just that's what happens, the age discrimination. So it just it really fueled me. And I will say people like Tony Robbins and filling my mind with how to control it and how to devote myself more, creating that inner office. And I went from 77%, which was the record back then in 1989. Yes, I am old.
1: Stop
0: to 87%. I had 24 in a row in 1990, led the league, 21 in a row, and then 22 for 24. And not too many kickers have had anything like that. But it was just hanging in there and not only having the disciplined preparation, but also always looking for ways to get better physically and mentally. And having that, who is it? Rafael Nadal says, you know, stay humble and hungry. And that's really what it's all about.
1: I love that. So give me one more thing since I got you here, Nick Lowry. I mean, you are the all-time leading scorer in Kansas City Chiefs history, ahead of even Pat Mahomes. Are you as surprised as I am that Taylor Swift chose Travis Kelce and didn't knock on your door?
0: You know, I'm sure that she would have fell madly in love. And I will say, she handles fame.
1: Yes, really
0: so
1: well.
0: Well, I mean, to a man and a woman, she goes out of her way to include people. Mm-hmm. She handles it. I respect that so much. I'm lucky to know a bunch of rock stars.
1: Mm-hmm.
0: My buddy Russell Hitchcock with Air Supply. These are older people, okay? Different generation.
1: But I know who they are.
0: Andy Vargas, my buddy, the lead singer for Santana. The people that handle their fame, you know, with humility and enjoy it and celebrate it and are grateful for it. Yep. And I just love that. And she's that way.
1: Absolutely. And the people who sustain fame are the ones who keep working, as you said. The thing about Taylor Swift is, like, she's working, man. Like, she is writing songs. She is recording songs. Man. She is at a level of prosperity that a lot of people might get lazy off of. You know what I'm saying? You've all seen an athlete get a big contract, and they start buying speedboats and Ferraris. And I don't doubt she might have a few, but she's hit the gym every day in terms of songwriting, would you not say?
0: I would. And I also think the idea of creativity, which she is at the top of the food chain, because not only is she creative in a boring way, she's creative with a completely different set of styles in every song. And just listening to the Rolling Stones and all the five decades of amazing, original, unique songs. And but it's also true for athletes and for comedians. Staying creative is the part of the brain that creates, by definition, new ways to look at things, new ways to express yourself. And that's the only way to stay young and to stay growing, which is really the way you stay young.
1: Yeah, you got to keep evolving. So you're right. Yeah. Maybe looking back now, that explains why Keith Richards would switch drugs every tour. You know, he can only play so many solos, I kid. Listen, we got to do this again. If you're in New York, we got to throw you on a TV show and heckle you. It'd be a lot of fun.
0: I would love that. And thank you for just having a sense of humor in the midst of this world where everybody takes things too seriously, man. Thank you.
1: I agree, man. We love what you do. I got to tell you this. This is a funny story. So it's 89. You're a Chief, right? Okay. Well, around the time the Madden started to come out, we also had a game on Nintendo called Tecmo Bowl. So you have been obviously in a lot of my online video game heyday. Okay. And I won at a high school party. Okay. This is the most significant field goal you've ever kicked in your life. No one just ever told you about it yet. But I won at a high school party in 1989 and got a girl named Mandy Leonard's phone number because I walked off a walk-off field goal kicked by Nick Lowry on the Chiefs. Okay, and won a tournament at Joey Florio's house and left a conquering hero. So I had a debt to society, and when I heard you had a book out, I couldn't get you on the show fast enough, man.
0: Thank you, buddy.
1: You're a hero for reasons you don't even know. And if Mandy ever gets out of the lockup, she'll say the same. But I'm kidding.
0: Man.
1: I'm kidding.
0: Hey, you know, I appreciate it. I want to give a shout out to Harold Ford.
1: Oh, I love Harris Harold. Walker,
0: two of my friends. Tell him hello.
1: Dude, Harris was just in the studio. I didn't know you were friends with her. She was just here 5 minutes ago.
0: Smart lady.
1: How about it? See, she's the Garth Brooks of Fox. She has friends in low places. I'm one of them. Nick Lowry, we love you, man.
0: Thanks, buddy.
1: We'll do it again soon. The great Nick Lowry, the book, Naked and Alone with 80,000 people. So many of the crazy things I say to you every day about perseverance are in this book, but they're coming from an 11-time Pro Bowler, not a guy like me who looks like he gets painted mozzarella sticks. This is a strong buy. Back after this.
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0: 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I've been surfing here since I was a kid. Now, seeing my grandson out on the water, it means everything to me. Watching him and taking in the blue waves, the sea breeze, the blurry horizon.
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9: Have you ever heard this? 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
4: With SRN News, I'm Jason Walker. It has taken a while, but the head of the U.N. nuclear watchdog asked when Iran nuclear sites will be inspected. He says soon this is going to happen. In the meantime, the Senate approving a war powers resolution to block the U.S. military action in Iran. It comes as the Pentagon is seeking $80 billion from Congress for the war as it backfills munitions and stockpiles. Another Tuesday, primary day. Voters have been casting ballots Tuesday in Maryland, South Carolina, New York, and in Utah. Federal government is announcing criminal charges against some 455 people. It's part of a health care fraud crackdown. Officials say involved $6.5 billion. This is SRN News.
5: Partly cloudy tonight with a low of 66. It'll be sunny on Wednesday, high of 88. Clear Wednesday night with a low of 65. For Thursday, mostly sunny and a high of 93. Clear on Thursday night and a low of 72.
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0: We are Red Eye Radio. He's Eric Carney, and I'm Gary McNamara. Just understand that Goldman lost in New York. Mr. Yeah. Impeachment of Trump.
1: Yeah.
0: Lost in New York. Down right now with 95% of the votes in by 32 points.
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5: With SRN News, I'm Jason Walker. Eight people accused by the Justice Department of having ties to Antifa have been sentenced to decades in federal prison. That over a shooting outside a Texas immigration detention center in a protest 1 year ago. One person was sentenced to 100 years in prison. Seven others getting prison terms of 30 to 70 years. President Trump has visited a Mack truck facility in Pennsylvania, touching on the economy, the U.S.-Mexico border, and prescription drugs. Mr. Trump also urged support for GOP Representative Ryan McKenzie in the midterms. And the Supreme Court has barred a former Louisiana inmate from suing prison officials who cut his dreadlocks in violation of his religious beliefs. Justice ruled against Damon Landor. SRN News.
6: Partly cloudy tonight with a low of 66. It'll be sunny on Wednesday, high of 88. Clear Wednesday night with a low of 65. For Thursday, mostly sunny and a high of 93. Clear on Thursday night and a low of 72.
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1: And he's Eric Carlin. I'm Gary McNamara. I just took a glance at the Babylon Bee headlines in this one.
2: Oh, yeah?
1: This one I liked. U.S. runs out of alcohol after Scotland fans arrive for World Cup.
2: I love it.
1: All right, this was my favorite article from yesterday.
2: Okay.
1: Jeffrey Blahar from National Review.
2: Yeah.
1: New York Democrat.

0: basically the Mandami mentality that exists in New York City. And apparently, by the way, he writes it, he lives in New York City. So he goes, what the hell's going on? What's happening? But it's pretty funny here. He says, the entire social movement that voted to send New York's congressional delegation careening well past the mere left ended in outright insanity. For the proprietor of the Cardinal of Fools, that means business is good tonight. For those of you who voted in New York City, though, oh, you're going to get it come next January, good and hard. In what can only be characterized as a flux for Mandani's popularity among the New York City Democratic-based voters, all three of his endorsed House candidates won their House races tonight. Two of them ousting longtime incumbents to win. To dispense with the sad news first, alas, there will be no Kennedy resurgence in the Democratic Party. At least this year, Jack Kennedy Schlossberg, he insisted it be printed that way on the ballot, was predictably dismissed by the absurdly rich voters of Manhattan's 12th district. Who put down their cocktail glasses for a moment to vote for Michael Lasher. Lasher's biggest qualification, near as I can tell, is at least once having a job. This, of course, means that Republicans are stuck with the only remaining Kennedy.
1: Well,
0: in any proximity to federal power, that unfortunately means that by the laws of comic transference, the entire Kennedy legacy is our problem now, not theirs. I can't answer for RFK's vaccine policy, but I am willing to defend the whale head.
1: Well, and sauerkraut isn't that bad.
0: Oh, my gosh, it's just so funny. But Schlossberg, he's been retired back to whatever Schloss, his trust fund, pays him to live on. Fare thee well, Simple Jack. You might have been a legendary D.C. disaster, but we'll probably never know. Veteran Democrat Dan Goldman is gone from New York's 10th district, replaced in his congressional seat by pliable stooge Brad Lander.
1: Wow.
0: Let me see. Lander this morning, despite naming Mandami's. Meanwhile, Democratic Socialist of America candidate Claire Valdez had little problem dispatching the Brooklyn Borough President, Antonio Rossano, in New York's 7th District, despite having little in the way of New York credentials or experience. What she had was the power of Mandami's support. And the best news of the night was the spectacularly named, you ready? Here we go.
1: Yeah.
0: Dari Alazi Avila Chevalier. I'm looking at the pronunciation guide for that, by the way.
1: Oh, okay. All right. Okay. All right.
0: Has shocked the city by narrowly knocking off a veteran lawmaker and the head of the Congressional Hispanic Caucus. She speaks smoothly and presents well, which means she will immediately take a star seat next January as the single craziest member of Congress, progressive maniac and person who believes that all prisons should be abolished, who authentically believes murderers should not be behind bars. Her logic is that murder doesn't exist in her democratic socialist demolition man future. She also insists that Hamas did nothing wrong, and she is near religious on this political prong with the remarkable DSA-inflicted spin about the problem in Gaza. It's those darn capitalists' fault.
1: Mm-hmm.
0: She has called the situation in the West Bank a system of apartheid in one breath, then comparing it with the American housing market. She said, I saw so many connections between what was happening to the Palestinians in Palestine and what is happening to so many communities across the U.S., particularly Black and Latino communities who have been priced and pushed out of their homes. When we talk about displacement in the West Bank and Gaza, it's very similar, very similar.

0: It's Brian Kilmeade.
1: In July, you put the CIA into the country. They were able to construct models of what it would be like if they got to Maduro and how to handle it. They worked on it for months. And if just on one day, a briefing to a senator that's got ambitions to be president, and that happens to leak out with no fingerprints from a staffer that tells a reporter, and that gets out, guess what? The whole operation's compromised. Maybe people get killed. That's why they keep their mouths shut.
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4: With SRN News, I'm Jason Walker. The head of the UN's nuclear agency says Iranian nuclear enrichment sites will be visited by his inspectors. IAEA leader Rafael Mariano Grossi says, quote, whether this happens the day after tomorrow or in 1 week, this is going to happen. Iran and the U.S. had disputed whether the enrichment sites would be inspected. Eight people accused by the Justice Department of having strong ties to Antifa have been sentenced to decades in federal prison. That over a shooting outside a Texas immigration detention center during a protest a year ago. One person was sentenced to 100 years in prison. Seven others receiving prison terms of 30 to 70 years. This is SRN News.
5: Partly cloudy tonight with a low of 66. It'll be sunny on Wednesday, high of 88. Clear Wednesday night with a low of 65. For Thursday, mostly sunny and a high of 93. Clear on Thursday night and a low of 72.
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1: If you were involved in an operation, bravo. 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
2: 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Tired of congestion? Not that kind of congestion. We're talking about this kind. Avoid the congestion and stay informed with traffic on the 8s to keep you moving, whether you're driving to the office.
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6: With SRN News, I'm Jason Walker. The United Nations making it very clear for Iran to understand. The head of the UN's nuclear agency says Iranian nuclear enrichment sites will be visited by his inspectors. IAEA leader Rafael Mariano Grossi says whether this happens the day after tomorrow or in 1 week, this is going to happen. President Trump has visited a Mack Trucks facility in Pennsylvania, touching on the economy, the U.S.-Mexico border, and prescription drugs. Trump urged support for Republican Representative Ryan McKenzie in the midterms. And it was another day for primaries across part of the country anyway. Voters casting ballots Tuesday in Maryland, New York, South Carolina, and Utah. This is SRN News.
7: Partly cloudy tonight with a low of 66. It'll be sunny on Wednesday, high of 88. Clear Wednesday night with a low of 65. For Thursday, mostly sunny and a high of 93. Clear on Thursday night and a low of 72.
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0: He is Eric Cronin, and I'm Gary McNamara. I just wonder how long it'll be before I hear this commercial run by the Republicans in Texas. We played it once to start off the show, but it's just our audio cut of the day, and it's just so beautiful from James Tallarico, the Democrat, the Democrat socialist of America who's trying to pretend he's not and trying to walk that fine line.
1: Yeah.
0: This is a tough one. Listen to this one.
2: Yeah, and that's, you know, I always think of myself as a Christian who hates Christianity, right? And like,
0: I just love how you're just struggling for words.
1: I'm like, where do you go from that? Happy Easter? What? I'm a Christian who hates Christianity. Well, that wouldn't be a Christian.
0: That would be a non-Christian.
1: That would be a non-Christian,
0: right.
1: Whether agnostic, atheist, or whatever.
0: Funny thing is, you were talking about hyphenating before.
1: Oh, how many hyphens have we got to put there?
0: Yes.
1: Oh, my gosh.
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10: News this hour from Town Hall. I'm Jason Walker. Head of the UN Nuclear Agency says Iranian nuclear enrichment sites will be visited by his inspectors. IAEA leader Rafael Mariano Grossi says whether this happens the day after tomorrow or next week, this is going to happen. Iran and the U.S. had disputed whether the enrichment sites would be inspected, and they will be. The Trump administration providing generous loans to speed the development of 10 large nuclear reactors to meet the skyrocketing power demand from massive data centers.
11: Energy Secretary Chris Wright announced the $17.5 billion worth of loans on Tuesday. He cited what he called a tremendous interest among developers of data centers, known as hyperscalers, those who would buy the power, as well as utility and energy companies. The department said 70 utility and energy companies signed letters of intent that identified proposed sites. Nuclear currently provides about 20% of total electricity in the United States. Bob Agner reporting.
10: Addressing a campaign rally Tuesday in Pennsylvania, the president discussed the impact of his tax agenda.
12: President Trump is pointing to tax relief as a major benefit of his economic agenda.
13: We delivered no tax on tips, no tax on overtime, and no tax on Social Security for our great Pennsylvania seniors. And our tax cuts are projected to boost take-home pay for Pennsylvanians by an average of more than $10,000. A year per household. Think of it.
12: The president says the tax cuts should give Republicans a major boost heading into the midterms. Willie Nelson, the White House.
10: Justice Department announcing criminal charges against 455 people, all part of a health care fraud crackdown. Officials say it involves $6.5 billion in false claims. More on these stories, townhall.com.
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16: I'm Miriam Nisha. Wake County commissioners are looking for community input in deciding the future of the South Wake landfill. As the landfill reaches capacity, commissioners are weighing three options: get a new landfill, ship solid waste out of the county, or build a waste-to-energy facility. Wake County Solid Waste Director John Robertson tells CBS 17.
17: We can't wait till 2040. We've got to start that process now.
16: There will be one last community input meeting on June 25th at the Walnut Creek Wetland Center. Students from across the state met with state lawmakers Tuesday to advocate for more funding towards public education. They called on lawmakers to pass a budget prioritizing public education. Victoria Rodriguez and Isosa Limon tells ABC 11 limited resources affects extracurricular programs and everyday needs for students.
18: All the stuff that we use for our competition, it was like just stuff we already had, and we didn't have a wide variety of what we needed.
19: We need more mental health resources. I know people who are struggling with their mental health, and they have almost basically nowhere to go.
16: As the legislative session continues, students said they hope their presence at the Capitol will lead to concrete changes. Despite some rain Tuesday, many people across the state remain under extreme to exceptional drought conditions. At Falls Lake, the water level has dropped again from 66% last week to 64% this week. In Durham, Stage 2 water restrictions continue in an effort to conserve water. Duke University student Peter Rayner tells ABC 11 he's noticed how much drier things have become.
20: With water restrictions and stuff, they can't water the course as much. You know, it gets a little dried out. It's going to look nice and green now.
16: Durham water officials say it will take more than one rain event to lift the city's water restrictions. Durham County's Food, Economic, and Independence Division is hosting their annual food giveaway this week. They'll be giving away non-perishable foods. The giveaway runs from 9 a.m. till 2 p.m. today at the Human Services Building on Main Street in downtown Durham. Thursday, the giveaway will take place at the Super Compare Foods on Avondale Drive from 11 a.m. until 2 p.m. A resurfacing project for Glenwood Avenue will begin Sunday night. Glenwood Avenue to Wade Avenue and Women's Club Drive will be impacted, as roadwork is done overnight from 8 p.m. until 6 a.m. Drivers will be directed to a signed detour following Overland Road and Wade Avenue. Democrats and Republicans in the General Assembly found common ground on one issue Tuesday, the Carolina Hurricanes winning the Stanley Cup. Canes head coach Rod Brindamore made an appearance on the House floor to a rousing ovation from state lawmakers. Just outside the lobby, the Stanley Cup was removed from a case for everyone to see. Brindamore said he was proud that the team could bring fans of different college teams together.
15: Maybe people that wouldn't normally talk to each other were state fans and Carolina fans and Duke fans and whoever else fans coming together and supporting our team. And we're very, very happy to see us win because we're their team.
16: Vice President J.D. Vance says talks with senior Iranian officials in Switzerland created a good foundation for a final deal to end the Iran war. Vance made the comment Monday after initial talks with Iran's parliamentary speaker. Duke University professor Bruce Gentleson told WPTF News.
21: We went to war here supposedly about weapons of mass destruction, the possibility that Iran would develop nuclear weapons. That has by no means been resolved. Actually further behind than we were when President Obama made the deal 11 years ago. But what's happened now is we have given the Iranians a weapon of mass disruption.
16: Ship traffic has picked up in the Strait of Hormuz since Iran and the U.S. signed an interim deal to end a war that's constricted global oil supply. A park in Durham is set to close for about 6 months. West Point on the Eno will close in July for construction. The annual festival for the Eno will take place at the Carolina Theater. Your WPTF forecast, sunny with a high near 87. Marianne Mija, WPTF News.
22: We're tracking the issues that matter to you.
23: Have you ever heard this? Every vote counts. And we saw that.
24: Most of the options had run their course. And with hand recount not changing things at all, this seems the appropriate time to step down in a graceful way rather than prolonging it further.
0: I hate to say it, but I think blood's in the water at this point, to use that analogy.
23: You build relationships, and you can build some long-lasting relationships. 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I think our citizens came out. Their trust was there. They showed their support.
0: Senate President Pro Tem Phil Berger.
25: Well, we've just learned that Senator Berger has conceded to Rockingham County Sheriff Sam Page. This is an absolutely seismic shift in North Carolina politics.
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26: From the Johnson Hyundai Traffic Center, seeing a quiet start to the morning commute. No major signs of slowing as you enter in from Eastern Wake County, 64 westbound moves well between NC96 and your Lizard Lick Road exit. We're not seeing a whole lot of volume just yet. Building on 87 southbound between Window Falls Parkway and your 440 ramps. 440 around the capital city maintains that posted speed limit between I-87 and Lake Boone Trail. No major sign of slowing of 40 through South Raleigh between Rockway Road and your US 1440 ramps. Even coming in from Johnston County is an easy ride for you this morning between the Clayton Bypass and Jones Sausage Road. In North Raleigh, 540 westbound, also maintaining the posted speed limit problem-free between the Lewisburg Road and Aviation Parkway. Riding in through Southern Wake County, 1 north moves well, your 540 toll road up through the Cary Parkway. And at Durham, no major sign of slowing, 885 north or southbound between Ellis and I-40. 40 eastbound in Durham also moves pretty quiet this morning between NC-54 and your 885 ramps. I'm Brandon Wright. That's the latest from the Johnson Hyundai Traffic Center.
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1: Cyberbullying may start long before a hurtful text or social media post is ever sent. I'm Cooper Lawrence, health and wellness expert, and this is all well and good. Researchers at the University of Cordoba found that students who blame victims for their own suffering are far more likely to become involved in bullying and cyberbullying themselves. The study surveyed nearly 2,000 elementary and secondary school students from 27 schools in Spain. They found that students who took pleasure in another person's suffering, a feeling known as schadenfreude, were more likely to bully classmates both in person and online. But perhaps the strongest predictor was victim blaming. Researchers say these findings suggest that preventing cyberbullying may begin by teaching young people empathy and challenging the idea that victims are somehow responsible for the harm done to them. I'm Cooper Lawrence, and this is All Well and Good.
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16: Your WPTF forecast, sunny with a high near 87. Overnight, mostly clear with a low around 65. Thursday, mostly sunny with a high near 92.
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5: Over the winter, Heather Leah authored her first book and came out with it called Lost Towns of North Carolina. We talked to her about it and had a chance to talk to her about some various ghost towns that people can discover. And Heather joins us now. Heather, how are you?
6: I'm doing great. Hope you are.
5: I am. So we talked to you about various towns in your book last winter when it came out. But looking at some ghost towns here, there's one in Chatham County that I didn't know about called Mary Oaks. And what is the story behind that?
6: Yeah, so Mary Oaks, the story of Mary Oaks went viral a few years ago when the whole village went up for sale for less than the cost of like a house in Raleigh, like in a nice part of Raleigh. It was under $500,000, and you could buy the entire Main Street, which included the old railroad hotel from the 1800s, an old general store, the post office, and there had been a railroad depot there as well. And it was just this picturesque, everything you would imagine a ghost town looking like. So I wrote a story about it back when it first went up on the market. And over 1,000 people went out there to look at this ghost town. It's like half an hour away from Cary. Mm-hmm. It's not far away at all, and it's beautiful.
5: Yeah, it's basically over towards Seaforth, I believe, that area where that's another area where they a former town where they actually named the high school when that opened a few years ago.
6: Yeah, and Seaforth is under Jordan Lake now, which mm-hmm. that's another whole hidden ghost town underneath the lake, which is going to be my second book.
5: That's right. Oh, so you're going to do another book behind it. You're already, it sounds like you're already working on it.
6: I am underwater ghost towns of North Carolina.
5: Underwater ghost towns. Now, there's also Brunswick Town. Is this by the coast?
6: Yeah, so Brunswick Town is really cool because you can visit it. Now, Brunswick Town is different. A lot of the ghost towns that I write about in North Carolina, they just either faded due to, like, developers would buy the land and build over them, or the economy shifted. But Brunswick Town was destroyed in a war, and it was literally blitzed with cannonballs and flames by the British. So what's left of it, there's still quite a lot to see out there. You basically can see all of the ruins of this port town. And the reason the British blitzed it is because, I mean, back in the 1700s, ahead of the Revolutionary War, this was a town of revolutionaries. They were very actively outspoken against the British. In fact, they even stuck Governor Tryon in his mansion. They trapped him in there and wouldn't let him come out until he made promises regarding some of the taxes from the British. So it's just got this incredible history. In fact, the mansion that they trapped Governor Tryon in, that's also a ruin out there that you can explore. So it's a really interesting ghost town.
5: And you can still see where the cannonballs hit the town, right?
6: Yes. There's the only thing that is still standing. So you can kind of see the map of the town as foundations of all the homes are still there, right? So you can kind of walk through the town, but it's only the foundations left. But there's one building that didn't fall down, and that's the church. And the church has marks where cannonballs actually hit the walls, but the church refused to fall down.
5: Now, going up toward the border of North Carolina, just a little ways away from here in Warren County, is Soul City.
6: Yeah. So this one's unique as well because it's a very, we tend to think of ghost towns as being old, right? At least a century old, maybe 17, 1800s. But Soul City was being built in the 1970s. This was a, some people may even remember when Soul City was being built. It had ads and things out on television at the time. It was being built as sort of a response to the civil rights movement. And the idea was that it would be this multiracial utopia. It was being built by a civil rights leader, Floyd McKissick, and his son, Floyd McKissick Jr. And they really wanted it to be this kind of multiracial utopia, but it would support what they call black capitalism so that, you know, right here in the heart of the civil rights movement, there would be a place where I've actually interviewed Floyd McKissick Jr. Mm-hmm. He said a lot of black families in North Carolina were moving up north. They were leaving North Carolina altogether. So Soul City was meant to provide high quality jobs, high paying jobs, good quality housing for the black community, but it also was meant to provide health care and opportunity for the surrounding county, which is very rural. But unfortunately, it did not come to be. And so the sort of the remains of the infrastructure of the town are still up there. You can still drive and see the sign that says Soul City. You can see where they had built these healthcare facilities. They're still up there. They're abandoned and falling apart. So people live in the area, but Soul City does not exist, right, as it was meant to exist, and the infrastructure is still up there.
5: Yeah, it's interesting reading about that. I had a chance to talk to Floyd McKissick, too, but I didn't know about the details behind it. Of course, Floyd McKissick once ran for mayor back in Durham a couple years ago. Heather Leah, who is the author of Lost Towns of North Carolina. If you want to know a comprehensive look and get an extensive look at various towns across North Carolina that you may not have heard of or only heard a scant amount about, you can check out this book because Heather has made the rounds. In fact, Heather, you made a lot of rounds promoting this book.
26: From the Johnson Hyundai Traffic Center, still a quiet start to your morning commute. I know major sign of slowing as you travel in from Johnston and County 40 west of Mountain Muswell between Clayton Bypass and Jones Sausage Road. No major sign of slowing in from Eastern Wake County as well. The Zebulon area moving pretty quiet this morning between NC 96 and your Lizard Lick Road exit there on 64 westbound. 440 around the capital city continues to be problem-free between I-87 and Wade Avenue. Same story in South Raleigh. 40 westbound was free and clear of any major delays between Rockaway Road and your US 1440 ramps. In North Raleigh, 540 was without the delay between Capitol Boulevard and Aviation and Parkway, about an 18-minute ride time between that. And Durham, 885, shows no signs of slowing down this morning between Ellis and I-40. 40 eastbound in Durham looks good between NC-54 and your 885 ramps as you work your way into the park. Riding in from Apex, on north moves well 55 through the Cary Parkway. 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I'm Brandon Wright. That's the latest from the Johnson Hyundai Traffic Center.
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16: Your WPTF forecast, sunny with a high near 87. Overnight, mostly clear with a low around 65. Thursday,
26: from the Johnson Hyundai traffic,
16: with a high near 92.
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5: Well, the 4th of July means people are out on the roadways, and hopefully people are getting to their destination safely. Joining us now from AAA Carolinas, it is Tiffany Wright. Tiffany, how are you?
35: How's it going, Jeff?
5: I'm doing great, but for this 4th of July holiday, how many people are we expecting on the roads?
35: Yeah, so if we're just talking about road travel, you know, we expect, you know, we're going to have probably about 30,000 more folks on the road versus this time last year. And I use that number because when you just talk about percentages and what we saw last year, I mean, the increase is only about 1.4%. So the growth has kind of slowed year over year. So that's a little over, two point oh six million, that are going to be traveling by vehicle. So it's still an increase. And when we look at that, you know, we're looking at thousands of more cars on the road for sure.
5: Absolutely. Now, what type of gas prices, because this has fluctuated quite a bit as of late, what type of gas prices can we expect?
35: Yeah, so you're right. It really has fluctuated, and it's kind of a bit of a roller coaster because, you know, if I were to put a stamp on it right now, I would say you're going to be spending about 40 cents more than you were this time last year per gallon. Depending on where gas prices end, it's a little bit closer to the holiday. You know, it could be a little bit more, a little bit less. But for sure, gas prices are going to be higher. I still try to find the silver lining. It's still a lot cheaper than what we were paying back in 2022 when we were looking at the national average at $4.80 on Independence Day. So I think when you consider where we've been, gas prices in the Carolinas have been on the decline. We've gone down 10 cents in a week's time. So that's good news is to start filling up and getting ready for that holiday road trip.
5: In order to offset travel costs, which people obviously are having to do because you mentioned the prices are higher, what are some things that people are doing?
35: Yeah, so, you know, what we've seen is that even though it's going to cost you more to do just about everything for this holiday, you know, folks are finding other ways to save, whether that be taking shorter vacations. Maybe they're taking a shorter road trip versus this time last year. So they're choosing their destination a little closer to home. Some folks are looking at the cost compared to flying and driving, depending on what kind of deals you might get out there. I mean, it still costs a lot to fly, but there might be a situation where it's actually cheaper for you to fly to your destination, especially when we're talking about cross-country traveling. Cruises we've seen are really, really huge. And then what's really big has been all-inclusive resorts. That way you can lock in that price, you get up at the resort, and you really don't have to pay anything else except for extra once you're there. And then folks will find ways to cut back on food, maybe not extravagant dinners. And then, you know, when it comes to eating out, and then cutting back on maybe not bringing souvenirs back to their family and friends.
5: Now, in terms, you mentioned that people could wind up going to the air more, and that's going to be a lot more suitable because I think the theme for the rest of this year for the major holidays are going to be they're going to fall on Saturdays this year.
35: Right.
5: It's going to be like that for the 4th of July. It's going to be like that for Christmas. And it's going to be like that for New Year's Day. So is that going to lead to more people traveling by air?
35: You know, that's a good question. You know, it's hard to say because it's hard to say exactly where, you know, those airfares are going to end up, especially when we're talking about those other holidays that are, you know, on the horizon. But I think it just really depends on the traveler. For more folks, you know, for the most part, let's be real, you know, it's a lot cheaper typically to drive to your destinations, but a lot of folks don't have the time that it takes to drive to certain destinations, depending on where you're going. So, you know, flights might be better. And with flying, you can lock in that price right now. You don't have to worry about the fluctuation of, you know, gas prices and what you're going to see the next morning. You lock in that airfare, and it might be cheaper for you to fly to your destination. So that's a hard one to tell right now, but I'd be interested to see as we could get through this holiday, we get through Labor Day, and we continue through the fall. It'll be interesting to see how many folks are choosing to fly versus drive.
5: In terms of where people are flying to, what are some of the top destinations?
35: So, yeah, so if we're looking domestically, number one on the list, Seattle leads the way. Big reason for that, of course, Alaskan cruises have just really been big over the last few years. If we're looking at the top five, Orlando, Anchorage, Alaska, again, those Alaskan cruises, Miami, Florida, and New York. A lot of these folks have really big 4th of July celebrations and fireworks, so those tend to be very popular this time of the year. And then if we look at international travel, Vancouver, Canada, that leads the list this year, followed by Rome, Dublin, Paris, and London. So those are the top destinations as folks are looking to travel and get out of the country when we're talking about international travel.
5: Now, are other people looking for other modes of transportation aside from car and gas prices?
35: They are, and that's actually a really good question, Jeff, because if you look, we talk about the growth being a little slow year over year as we talk about the total number of travelers, the folks that are going to be driving and those that are going to be flying. When we look at other modes of transportation, that's where we see the biggest increase. In fact, we're up there 5% more of folks are going to be traveling by other modes of transportation. Big vehicle for that's going to be cruises. A lot of folks are just finding cruises to be a very good vehicle for them when it comes to multi-generational travel. There's something for everyone, whether you're talking about grandparents, you're talking about the little ones. So we've seen that. And then rail has become big as well. Folks just like to hop on and not have to worry about that.
26: From the Johnson Hyundai Traffic Center, we're still seeing a quiet start to the morning commute. Coming in from eastern Wake County, 64 westbound continues to be problem-free between the T96 and your Lizard Lick Road exit. Not seeing a whole lot of volume just yet on 440 as you travel between I-87 and Wade Avenue. 40 approaching your airport exits. No major signs of slowing eastbound or westbound. You'll make it to RDU in no time. Coming in from Johnston County, 40 westbound moves well between the Clayton Bypass and John Sausage Road. 40 through South Raleigh also problem-free from Rock Quarry Road to your US 1440 ramps. 540 in North Raleigh also problem-free between Capitol Boulevard to Aviation Parkway. No major sign of slowing coming in from Apex 1 North as well. 540 toll roads up through the Cary Parkway. 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I'm Brandon Wright. That's the latest from the Johnson Hyundai Traffic Center.
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16: I'm Miriam Nija. Wake County commissioners are looking for community input in deciding the future of the South Wake landfill. As the landfill reaches capacity, commissioners are weighing three options: get a new landfill, ship solid waste out of the county, or build a waste-to-energy facility. Wake County Solid Waste Director John Robertson tells CBS 17.
11: We can't wait till 2040. We've got to start that process now.
16: There will be one last community input meeting on June 25th at the Walnut Creek Wetland Center. Students from across the state met with state lawmakers Tuesday to advocate for more funding towards public education. They called on lawmakers to pass a budget prioritizing public education. Victoria Rodriguez and Isosa Limon tells ABC 11 limited resources affects extracurricular programs and everyday needs for students.
12: All the stuff that we use for our competition, it was like just stuff we already had, and we didn't have a wide variety of what we needed.
13: We need more mental health resources. I know people who are struggling with their mental health, and they have almost basically nowhere to go.
16: As the legislative session continues, students said they hope their presence at the Capitol will lead to concrete changes. Despite some rain Tuesday, many people across the state remain under extreme to exceptional drought conditions. At Falls Lake, the water level has dropped again from 66% last week to 64% this week. In Durham, Stage 2 water restrictions continue in an effort to conserve water. Duke University student Peter Rayner tells ABC 11 he's noticed how much drier things have become.
14: With water restrictions and stuff, they can't water the course as much. You know, it gets a little dried out. It's going to look nice and green now.
16: Durham water officials say it will take more than one rain event to lift the city's water restrictions. Durham County's Food, Economic, and Independence Division is hosting their annual food giveaway this week. They'll be giving away non-perishable foods. The giveaway runs from 9 a.m. till 2 p.m. today at the Human Services Building on Main Street in downtown Durham. Thursday, the giveaway will take place at the Super Compare Foods on Avondale Drive from 11 a.m. until 2 p.m. A resurfacing project for Glenwood Avenue will begin Sunday night. Glenwood Avenue to Wade Avenue and Women's Club Drive will be impacted, as roadwork is done overnight from 8 p.m. until 6 a.m. Drivers will be directed to a signed detour following Overland Road and Wade Avenue. Democrats and Republicans in the General Assembly found common ground on one issue Tuesday, the Carolina Hurricanes winning the Stanley Cup. Canes head coach Rod Brindamore made an appearance on the House floor to a rousing ovation from state lawmakers. Just outside the lobby, the Stanley Cup was removed from a case for everyone to see. Brindamore said he was proud that the team could bring fans of different college teams together.
0: Maybe people that wouldn't normally talk to each other were state fans and Carolina fans and Duke fans and whoever else fans coming together and supporting our team. And we're very, very happy to see us win because we're their team.
16: Vice President J.D. Vance says talks with senior Iranian officials in Switzerland created a good foundation for a final deal to end the Iran war. Vance made the comment Monday after initial talks with Iran's parliamentary speaker. Duke University professor Bruce Gentleson told WPTF News.
1: We went to war here supposedly about weapons of mass destruction, the possibility that Iran would develop nuclear weapons. That has by no means been resolved. Actually further behind than we were when President Obama made the deal 11 years ago. But what's happened now is we have given the Iranians a weapon of mass disruption.
16: Ship traffic has picked up in the Strait of Hormuz since Iran and the U.S. signed an interim deal to end a war that's constricted global oil supply. A park in Durham is set to close for about 6 months. West Point on the Eno will close in July for construction. The annual festival for the Eno will take place at the Carolina Theater. Your WPTF forecast, sunny with a high near 87. Marianne Mijat, WPTF News.
2: SFN News, I'm Kyle Nashheim. Tariffs may not be popular, but foreign trade barriers to farm and other goods have the administration and some on Capitol Hill defending them. Senator John Hoeven grew louder at a recent ag hearing as the North Dakotan, who also chairs ag appropriations, called for more, not fewer tariffs, especially against Brazil.
3: We need free and fair trade, but they're taking advantage of us, and they have been taking advantage of us for a long darn time.
2: This includes everything from ethanol to sugar, something Hoeven beat farmers produce. A lot of.
3: We need a 301 investigation on sugar. Brazil and other countries are absolutely dumping and taking other actions against our producers, and our sugar industry is up against it. They're in tough shape.
2: The U.S. Trade Representative recently launched a 301 probe against Brazil's barriers to U.S. ethanol, and USDA Secretary Brooke Rollins told senators recently.
15: The right, fact that Brazil has taken our markets in corn, soybean, all kinds of beef, all kinds of other things is really, really disturbing. And that's on top of China and other countries, that we have to be able to solve for this for national security reasons.
2: The United States has been importing more food than it exports for the last few years. The trade war with China hurt U.S. growers, but Hoeven says U.S. Trade Representative Jameson Greer told him that's changing.
3: He talked about additional $17 billion in Chinese sales. Mm-hmm. And, of course, Chairman Xi is coming over here in September. And I really think that is going to, again, kick up more of these sales that we want in these foreign markets.
2: China's already committed to buying at least $25 billion worth of soybeans for each of the next 3 years. And USDA predicts double-digit growth in top ag exports this year due to 19 new trade deals. Kyle Nashheim, SFN News.
16: Your WPTF forecast, sunny with a high near 87. Overnight, mostly clear with a low around 65. Thursday, mostly sunny with a high near 92.
17: Tired of congestion?

0: between the Clayton Bypass and Jones Sausage Road. No major signs of slowing of 40 through South Raleigh as well between Rock Quarry Road and your US 1440 ramps. Coming in from Eastern Wake County, 64 westbound continues to be problem-free between NC96 and your 540 ramps. No major sign of slowing 540 between Capitol Boulevard and Aviation Parkway. And Durham 885 continues to be problem-free between Ellis and I-40. 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
13: Your WPTF forecast, sunny with a high near 87. Overnight, mostly clear with a low around 65. Thursday, mostly sunny with a high near 92.
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15: What is the safest way to take care of your pets as the fireworks not only light up the sky, but also cause a lot of noise? Dr. Irina Perdue is a veterinarian based in Raleigh, and she joins us now to talk about how you can take care of your pet for this 4th of July. Dr. Perdue, how are you?
16: Hi, Jeff. Thank you so much for having me. I'm doing great. How are you doing today?
15: I'm fine. So how do fireworks affect pets emotionally and physically?
16: Yeah, that's a great question. In general, pets have a very keen sense of hearing, and that makes them a lot more sensitive to noises, especially noises that they're not accustomed to. While you can relax and enjoy the show, your pet is trying to figure out where that noise is coming from so they can run in opposite direction.
15: So what are some tips to prepare the pets? First of all, what can they do before the 4th of July holiday or in the hours leading up to it?
16: Absolutely. There is a variety of things that we can do to prepare our pets and make sure they're safe. The first thing is to verify microchip information and make sure that it's current ahead of time. We see a lot of lost pets, pets hit by a car, and the shelter.

0: are overfilled the day after 4th of July, just because the pets are trying to escape the fireworks and they don't know where they are at that point. So verify microchip information. And the day off, keep them indoors. Make sure that the walk is done very early in the morning before any fireworks are heard. Close all windows, blinds, curtains. You can turn on TV, fans, or some kind of white noise to help mask sounds. And never take your pet with you to any kind of gatherings. With pets that we know are struggling despite all these safety methods, the earlier you can get a veterinarian involved, the better. We have all kinds of different methods and medications that are effective options that can make the holiday much less stressful and much more enjoyable for everyone.
1: And I imagine that they're quite extensive as well. What are some training techniques that you can do for your dog to prepare them for the 4th of July?
0: That is a great question, and desensitization is a big point here. So when the puppy is young and you do crate training, you can absolutely have background noises that resemble fireworks, but you need to start at a very low volume to not trigger the pet. Make sure the pet is comfortable and praise for the behaviors that you want to see, so calmness, comfort, and ignore behaviors that you don't want to see, such as pacing, running around. But you can truly only do that in young age before they develop true fear and anxiety. Once they have developed it, even with training, there is definitely need for medication because anxiety prevents them from keeping that information and retaining it in their long-term memory. So in order for them to be able to learn, the best thing and the first thing that we need to do is to decrease that anxiety. And medications like trazodone that are helpful for situational anxiety are actually very affordable and accessible.
1: Right. And you mentioned some over-the-counter solutions as well. What are some veterinarian prescribed options that can be used for calming pets?
0: Veterinarian prescribed options include situational medications, like I mentioned, trazodone, something that can be given a couple days before, and it is safe to discontinue it right away a couple days after. There is medication that is specifically approved for noise aversion and noise phobia that is actually my publication called Imipitoin. However, that medication is currently not accessible in the U.S., and it's only accessible in Europe. Mm. When it comes to over-the-counter medications, I would be careful because even when it comes to supplements, they are not regulated very well unless they have the NASC stamp on them. So a lot of times with supplements, we don't really know what's in there and what each pill contains. But things like the dark room, background noise, something like a thunder shirt, something that makes them feel safe. Some people put them in closets to keep them safe. That is, there are all things that you can do to help decrease that fear.
1: Right. Is it common to, I mean, as a veterinarian, do you commonly see pets who suffer from anxiety based on hearing loud fireworks or things of that nature?
0: Absolutely. 4th of July is, as a matter of fact, one of the busiest emergency weekends of the year for veterinary hospitals. We see pets that break through fences, jump through screens, get hit by a car, get lost trying to escape fireworks, or injure themselves in a different way. It's not the direct anxiety that we see. We see that ahead of time. We see the aftermath from that.
1: Right. And often, I mean, can dogs stay traumatized because of that?
0: Yes. So there's definitely, and I'm not a boarded behaviorist, that would be, you know, boarded behaviors discussion, but absolutely, there are reports that if there is a very traumatic situation that they experience, especially if they're alone and don't have the ability to put themselves in a safe space, then they could have residual anxiety to loud noises that are not necessarily associated with fireworks. They can also associate that anxiety with the room that they're in, the crate that they're in, or the bed that they're laying on, for example.
1: Right. Well, hopefully people on this 4th of July will take the proper precautions that you've recommended here and keep their pets as safe as possible emotionally and physically. Dr. Irina Perdue, thank you so much for joining us here today. We appreciate it.
0: Absolutely. Thank you so much for having us. And if a pet is an emergency And you need us. We are here every day from 2 p.m. to midnight, including weekends and holidays at PetSmart Veterinary Services in Raleigh.
1: That's right. It's so located in Raleigh.
2: From the Johnson Hyundai Traffic Center, looks like they haven't finished overnight road work. As you ride in from Moncure this morning on US 1 northbound, just before you get to Pea Ridge Road, looks like you're down a lane, and that's causing a minor slowing as you try to make your way from Chatham County into Wake County. The rest of the trip should be free and clear once you get into Wake County, 1 north as well, from 540 toll roads up to the Cary Parkway. No major signs of significant slowing, 40, 440, or 540 as you navigate the capital city this morning. Coming in from eastern Wake County, 64 westbound continues to be problem-free between NC 96 and your Lizard Lake Road exit. Coming in from Johnston County, 40 westbound moves pretty quiet this morning between that Clayton Bypass and your Jones Sausage Road area. In Durham, 885 southbound shows no sign of slowing between Ellis and I-40, and at 40 eastbound traffic in Durham as well moves well NC 54 through your 885 ramps. I'm Brandon Wright. That's the latest from the Johnson Hyundai Traffic Center.
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6: Before Vice President J.D. Vance left Switzerland for the United States on Monday, he held an 11-minute press conference about the weekend negotiations with the Iranians. He wrapped it up with some comments about frozen financial assets and American farmers, saying the Trump administration wanted to make sure if it were to unfreeze that money that the dollars would benefit the people of Iran.
7: Jared Kushner actually came up with a very interesting solution with the Qataris, where basically, again, if there is any frozen Iranian assets that are unfrozen, then we have approval over that process. The Qataris have approval over that process. And then the money would actually go to buy American soy, American corn, and American wheat.
6: The vice president called the plan a classic Trump deal,
7: where if Iranian assets are ever unfrozen, they're going to go to make American farmers richer and to feed the Iranian people.
6: Iran's annual agriculture imports of those three commodities amount to about 350 million bushels of corn and 80 million bushels of soybeans, both mostly from South America, Brazil, and Argentina, and 140 million bushels of Russian wheat. Vance's comments, as you heard, were filled with many ifs that would need to be met before any grain movement from the U.S. to Iran were to take place. USDA meteorologist Brad Rippey discusses soybean crop conditions nationally and among states as of June 21st.
8: Like corn, soybeans, pretty much steady on those conditions. No change in the good to excellent rating, 66%. No change in very poor to poor, 6%. Compare that to last year at this time when the crop was almost identical. You can't get much closer. 66% good to excellent and just a slight bit higher last year on very poor to poor ratings, which was 7%. Now, the problem spot, not too many early in the season here. North Carolina, not as bad as corn, but we do have 13% of the soybeans rated very poor to poor. In the Midwest, low single-digit numbers for very poor-to-poor ratings for Ohio at 11% and South Dakota at 10%.
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14: Senate President Pro Tem Phil Berger.
15: Well, we've just learned that Senator Berger has conceded to Rockingham County Sheriff Sam Page. 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
16: Your WPTF forecast, sunny with a high near 87. Overnight, mostly clear with a low around 65. Thursday, mostly sunny with a high near 92.
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17: NCN Sports, I'm Tony Rixby. In the NBA draft, Memphis Grizzlies taking Duke freshman forward Cameron Boozer as the number 3 overall pick. This after Boozer was named the AP National Player of the Year.
18: Honestly, it still doesn't feel real. You know, when you dream of something your whole life and you finally get there, it takes a moment for it to really sink in, but we were all super excited. You know, it was great to embrace my parents and my brothers, you know, share that moment with them. So we're super excited for sure.
17: The Chicago Bulls took North Carolina freshman forward Caleb Wilson with a number 4 pick.
19: I feel great. And, you know, I feel like that happened for a reason. You know, I'm grateful for the opportunity to, you know, play in the NBA, and I feel like if that would have never happened, I wouldn't be in the position I'm in now.
17: PGA Tour announcing major changes to its schedule starting in 2028. The tour will employ 2 separate series of events, the PGA Tour Championship and the Challenger Series. Challenger Series will be the primary pathway to the championship, with golfers competing to advance to the top track, including in-season elevation with 2 wins. That championship series will include 24 events, including 16 signature events, the 4 majors, and the Players' Championship. The NFL will not be holding a supplemental draft this summer. That means the only way former Texas Tech quarterback Brandon Sorsby can enter the NFL draft now will be through a standard entry in the spring of 2027. Last night's game between the Durham Bulls and the Norfolk Tides postponed at Harvard Park in Norfolk last night due to inclement weather. It'll be made up as part of a single admission doubleheader later today. Wilson Warbirds jumping out to an 8-0 lead. They never looked back as they blasted the Fredericksburg Nationals 15-2 at that series opener last night at Virginia Credit Union Stadium in Fredericksburg, Virginia. You're listening to NCN Sports. Unity in the General Assembly. Democrats and Republicans found common ground on one issue Tuesday, the Carolina Hurricanes winning the Stanley Cup. Canes head coach Rod Brindamore made an appearance on the House floor to a rousing ovation from state lawmakers. Just outside the lobby, the Stanley Cup was removed from a case for everyone to see. Brindamore said he's proud that the team could bring fans of different college teams together as one.
20: Maybe people that wouldn't normally talk to each other, were state fans and Carolina fans and Duke fans and whoever else fans, coming together and supporting our team. And we're very, very happy to see us win because we're their team.
17: Brindamore says he hopes this becomes a yearly tradition. In the majors last night, Braves falling to the Padres 7-6. Nationals beaten by the Phillies 14-9. Tony Rixby, NCN Sports.
2: from the Johnson Hyundai Traffic Center. Still seeing a quiet start as you navigate in from Eastern Wake County, 64 westbound Moose Well between NC96 and your Lizard Lake Road exit. No major sign of slowing of 440 around the Capitol City this morning between I-87 and Lakeview Trail exit. 540 in North Raleigh also moves relatively quiet between Capitol Boulevard and Aviation Parkway in South Raleigh. You're able to navigate 40 with no problems this morning between the Rockaway Road and your US 1-440 ramps. Durham's 885 also quiet between Ellis and I-40. 40 eastbound in Durham. That keeps you moving at the posted speed limit between NC-54 and your 885 ramps. In from Apex, 1 North moves well. Your 540 toll roads up through Tryon Road and riding in from Johnston County. No major sign of slowing 40 westbound between the Clayton Bypass and Jones Sausage Road. I'm Brandon Wright. That's the latest from the Johnson Hyundai Traffic Center.
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24: Breaking news this hour from Town Hall. I'm Rich Thomason. The Senate joins the House passing a war powers resolution.
25: This motion, the yeas are 50, the nays are 48. The concurrent motion is agreed to.
24: Four Republicans joining every Democrat in voting for the resolution, urging the president to get congressional approval before any further military action against Iran. It is rejected by President Trump as poorly timed and meaningless.
26: The White House dismissed the Senate vote as non-binding, but it may put pressure on Mr. Trump to avoid a return to hostilities, something he has suggested might happen if the current negotiations with Iran falter.
24: BBC's David Willis, the Pentagon seeking $80 billion from Congress, mostly for the Iran war. House Minority Leader Hakeem Jeffries says, as far as he's concerned, that's a non-starter.
27: And the bottom line is that we shouldn't spend another dime of taxpayer dollars.
24: President Trump says the alternative to Operation Epic Fury would have been a nuclear-armed death to America regime in Iran. The president visits Capitol Hill today. He'll lunch with GOP senators. He's been pressing lawmakers to approve his voter integrity proof of citizenship bill, and that's just one part of the Trump agenda. Republican Senator John Cornyn of Texas says that if we're going to win the midterm elections, we need to get on the same page. New York City's Democrat Socialist mayor won big in yesterday's primary elections. All three congressional candidates endorsed by Mayor Zohran Mamdani advanced. Also, South Carolina Attorney General Alan Wilson is winner of South Carolina's GOP gubernatorial primary. November's midterms will determine control of both chambers of Congress and will see the election of dozens of governors and other state and local officials. On Wall Street this morning, the Dow futures down 85 points. More on these stories. Town Hall.
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3: I'm Marianne Nijab. I-540 was closed late Tuesday night after a crash in Raleigh and has since reopened. At least four vehicles were involved in the crash that shut down lanes around 10 p.m. near the exit to Wade Avenue. The road reopened shortly before 1 a.m. The Southwick landfill is nearing capacity, and Wake County commissioners are looking for community input in deciding its future. Commissioners are weighing three options: get a new landfill, ship solid waste out of the county, or build a waste-to-energy facility. Wake County Solid Waste Director John Robertson tells CBS 17.
4: It really comes down to, on the landfill, there's the property consumption and not in my backyard issue. On the waste-to-energy, there's the cost issue. So we've got to weigh those two issues.
3: There will be one last community input meeting on June 25th at the Walnut Creek Wetland Center. According to the county, the space takes in 500,000 tons of trash each year. It's expected to be full sometime in 2040. The city of Raleigh issued 92 official warnings to Raleigh water customers last week for violating Stage 1 water restrictions. This brings the total number of warnings issued since the restrictions took effect to 102. The Falls Lake water supply pool is at 64%, down from 66% last week. Students from across the state met with state lawmakers Tuesday to advocate for more funding towards public education. They called on lawmakers to pass a budget prioritizing public education. Kai Chatfield told ABC 11, young people, while often overlooked, are actively engaged in shaping their future.
5: I feel like a lot of people overlook the youth and just think, oh, they're just kids, let them be kids. But we do advocate for these things and we do want to see change, and it's really important to see us and just learn from us.
3: As the legislative session continues, students said they hope their presence at the Capitol will lead to concrete changes. The State House Tuesday rejected Senate changes to a bill that would restrict or ban social media access for children under 16. The chambers will negotiate tweaks to the bill on provisions over age verification, parental controls, and enforcement. An Orange County homeowner lost multiple pets in a house fire after they said it was struck by lightning Tuesday. The fire happened around 1:30 p.m. on Shade Tree Road. Dozens of firefighters worked the scene, spraying 6,000 gallons of water, and put out the fire in about 90 minutes. Multiple pets died inside of the home. However, crews were able to rescue a chicken and multiple dogs. Vice President J.D. Vance says his lengthy talks with senior Iranian officials in Switzerland created a good foundation for a final deal to end the Iran war. Vance made the comment after initial talks with Iran's parliamentary speaker Monday. Duke University professor Bruce Gentleson told WPTF News.
6: Right now, so far in these negotiations, we've been giving more than we've been getting. And that's never a good recipe for an outcome that serves American interests.
3: Ship traffic has picked up in the Strait of Hormuz since Iran and the U.S. signed an interim deal to end a war that's constricted global oil supplies. Questions surrounding control of the waterway and tolls to cross it could interfere with ongoing negotiations. A park in Durham is set to close for about 6 months. West Point on the Eno will close in July for construction. The project will bring accessibility upgrades to parking and paths. Park goer Caleb Pendergrass told CBS 17.
7: One less thing to do kind of sucks, but I'll try to figure out something to do. But I didn't even know it was closing until a little while ago, so dang, I'm not sure what to I'm gonna figure out what to do.
3: For nearly 50 years, the park hosted the massive festival for the Eno around the 4th of July. But this year's festival will now take place at the Carolina Theater with a benefit concert scheduled for September. Duke's Cameron Boozer was drafted third overall by the Memphis Grizzlies in the 2026 NBA draft.
18: It's going to be a lot of fun, and I'm excited.
3: Your WPTF forecast, sunny with a high near 87. Marianne Mija, WPTF News.
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17: Good morning, everyone. Welcome into our midweek Wednesday edition of the WPTF Morning News. It's going to be the nicest day of the week weather-wise. Sunny with a high only around 87 degrees. The heat starts its return tomorrow and reaches its full crescendo on Saturday when we get back to the century mark. So we will enjoy today while we have it. Coming up a little bit later this morning here on the WPTF Morning News, we'll be hearing more about Project Yellow Light and distracted driving and the major problem that it is across much of the country. We'll also be looking at last night's NBA draft, where Duke and Carolina, number 3 and number 4, Cameron Boozer and Caleb Wilson last night. But our first stop this morning, the Johnson Hyundai Traffic Center, as we say good morning to Brandon Wright.
2: Yes, good morning. Good morning to you as well. And as always, it's pretty quiet as you start that trip in from Zebulon this morning. 64 westbound, moving well below the posted, or well at the posted speed limit between NC-96 through that Lizard Lick Road exit. I'm not seeing a whole lot of volume just yet as you navigate towards a 440. So between your 540 and 440 ramps on 87 southbound, you'll be moving well. And that 87 southbound moves free and clear of any delays. 440 also moves free and clear of any delays around the capital city between your I-87 ramps and Wade Avenue ramps. 40 through South Raleigh also moves very well this morning between Rockquarry Road and your US 1440 ramps. In North Raleigh, 540 keeps you moving at the posted speed limit between Capitol Boulevard and Aviation Parkway. Riding in from Apex 1 North moves well from your 540 toll roads up through the Cary Parkway. No major sign of slowing at Durham's 885 is southbound between Ellis and I-40. 40 eastbound in Durham also moves well between NC-54 and your streets of South Point exits. I'm Brandon Wright. That's the latest from the Johnson Hyundai Traffic Center.
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3: Your WPTF forecast, sunny with a high near 87. Overnight, mostly clear with a low around 65. Thursday, mostly sunny with a high near 92.
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17: It's 6:12 on the WPTF Morning News. Right now, 64 degrees. Very comfortable out there. As a matter of fact, that's 13 degrees cooler than it was yesterday morning. I remember it was 77 at this time yesterday morning. So we will enjoy our cool day today, relatively speaking. It's still going to be in the upper 80s, but compared to what we have seen and what we're going to be seeing, it's pretty cool today. Looking at some of our trending stories, acting U.S. Attorney General Todd Blanche has announced hundreds of arrests in a multi-billion dollar health care fraud crackdown.
14: These individuals participated in health care fraud schemes involving over $6.5 billion in false claims submitted to Medicare, Medicaid, and other health care programs.
17: AP Washington correspondent Sagar Magani reports today the Senate has for the first time passed a resolution seeking to block U.S. military action in Iran.
0: The Senate, for the first time, has approved a war powers resolution seeking to block U.S. military action against Iran. It was a stunning turnaround from the 9 earlier times the Senate tried to stop the war.
10: The yeas are 50, the nays are 48.
0: Before the vote, Virginia Democrat Tim Kaine said this was different.
15: We're acting with more knowledge, even since the vote we had last week.
0: The resolution's largely symbolic and does not fully carry the force of law. Still, it reflects growing concerns from Republicans over the war and President Trump's deal with Iran to end it. Top Senate Democrat Chuck Schumer says the message is simple.
16: Only Congress has the power to take our nation to war, not Donald Trump alone.
0: The president was already due on Capitol Hill tomorrow to meet with GOP senators. Sagar Meghani, Washington.
17: While rain fell across much of the area yesterday, it's not enough to pull North Carolina out of drought conditions. Durham is in the second week of water restrictions, the city remaining in exceptional drought conditions, the most severe in the drought monitor. Inside Swath, a downtown coffee and cocktail bar, where manager Mars Ward told ABC 11 customers immediately noticed that something was missing.
19: Usually we do have a little spa water with some cut citrus available for guests to take, and people really loved it when we had it out.
17: Before the restrictions, customers could help themselves to that citrus water. Now they have to ask for it. A park in Durham set to close for about 6 months. West Point on the Eno will close in July for construction. The project will bring accessibility upgrades to parking and paths. Caleb Pendergrass has walked the park for the last decade, and he told CBS 17.
7: One less thing to do. Kind of sucks, but I'll try to figure out something to do. But I didn't even know it was closing until a little while ago, so dang, I'm not sure what to do. Forgot what to do.
17: Almost half century now, the park has also played host to the festival on the Eno on the 4th of July. This year's festival, though, will take place at the Carolina Theater with a benefit concert scheduled for September. Alan Greenspan, the influential economist who steered U.S. monetary policy during 5 terms as chairman of the Fed under 4 different presidents, died Monday at the age of 100. NC State University economics professor emeritus Mike Walden telling WPTF News that Greenspan was an icon.
20: Made some errors in hindsight. He let the Fed, I think, push interest rates down too low prior to the housing crash of 2007-2008. And he was a man of integrity. He admitted he guessed wrong, or he forecasted wrong.
17: Well, there was one thing the Democrats and Republicans in the General Assembly found total agreement on Tuesday, the Carolina Hurricanes. Stanley Cup making its way to the legislative building on Tuesday afternoon. Coach Rod Brindamore received a standing ovation from lawmakers as he addressed from the House floor, speaking of the value of teamwork.
21: When I think of a team, and I said this the other night, the teams that go on this Stanley Cup, there's no greater team that's ever won the Stanley Cup than what these guys have done, because they were what a team is all about.
17: Captain Jordan Stahl and alternate captain Jordan Martinook joined Coach Brendamore at the Capitol on Tuesday. Charlotte City Council this week named its replacement for outgoing Mayor Vi Lyles, who announced last month she'll be retiring at the end of June. They named Robert Harrington as the interim mayor. He told those gathered at the City Hall.
23: I think we've got an 18-month bridge here that's really important. It is a bridge to the future. I'm excited to be a part of that bridge and to channel the great energy that you see in that room and move us forward.
17: Harrington will serve the last 18 months of Lyles' term that goes through December of 2027. Students from across North Carolina sat down with state lawmakers arguing for greater investment in public schools. It was part of Youth Advocacy Day at the General Assembly. Students from across the state asked lawmakers to make greater investments in public education. Elizabeth Green, a student from Winston-Salem, says without a state budget, schools need more help than ever.
25: Teachers do an amazing job, but they can't do that. They can't do everything by themselves. They need more support, and so do we.
17: The 23rd Annual North Carolina Blueberry Festival drew an estimated 40,000-plus visitors to downtown Bergaugh over 2 days, with town leaders calling the event another record-setting success despite challenges with cellular service. Mayor Olivia Dawson telling WWAY-TV.
29: We're already struggling with some good cellular service, especially in downtown Bergaugh. It's our old buildings or something that interferes, especially with the way cellular service works these days.
17: Dawson said attendance figures still being finalized, but early estimates indicate the festival was one of the largest in that event's history. WPTF News Time, 6:18. Let's head back over to Brandon Wright, looking at all those monitors in the Johnson Hyundai Traffic Center.
1: Yes, and we are getting word of an accident in Orange County. This impacting your Chapel Hill commute. It's 40 eastbound before you get to 15501, just after NC86. That's slowing you down on the approach up to 15501. That has you down the lane through that work zone. Be careful just navigating through the area. Taking a look inside the triangle, 40... Excuse me, 40 continues to move well this morning between your Jones Sausage Road exit and exit 301. Coming in from Eastern Wake County, Zebulon, that's where we start to see things really heating up this morning between NC96 and your Lizard Lake Road exit. Things start slowing down for you. In Durham, 885 southbound, also slowing you down as you make that merge onto 40 eastbound and work your way down through the park. 40 westbound starts slowing down, approaching exit 293. That's your US 1440 ramps. 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I'm Brandon Wright. That's the latest from the Johnson Hyundai Traffic Center.
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3: Your WPTF forecast, sunny with a high near 87. Overnight, mostly clear with a low around 65. Thursday, mostly sunny with a high near 92.
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17: Earlier this week, we learned of the death of Alan Greenspan, the longtime chair of the Fed and former chairman of the Council of Economic Advisers under both Democratic and Republican presidents over the years. Yesterday, we had a chance to talk with North Carolina State University economist emeritus Dr. Mike Walden. Very pleased, as always, to be joined by Professor Emeritus of Economics at North Carolina State University, Dr. Mike Walden. Mike, thank you so much for joining us this morning.
24: Always my pleasure, Tony.
17: Mike, we got the word yesterday about the death at the age 100 of Alan Greenspan, arguably, I would think, one of the most famous economists of all time.
24: Oh, no question. Iconic in the economics profession. Second longest head of the Federal Reserve. A person who guided the economy through some difficult times. The 1990s, I think, was his premier decade. That was, many economists call that the best decade, at least in recent history. Made some errors in hindsight. He let the Fed, I think, push interest rates down too low prior to the housing crash of 2007-2008. And he was a man of integrity. He admitted he guessed wrong, or he forecasted wrong. But, yes, certainly just an iconic person.
8: Yeah, and he was already sort of a household name even before he became the head of the Fed, because he had been the chairman of the Council of Economic Advisors under President Ford, and then worked for presidents of different parties over the years.
24: Well, he was appointed four times as chair of the Federal Reserve, and he was appointed both by Republican and Democrat presidents. And this is funny, Tony, this is from a person who first career option was to be playing a band.
8: Yeah.
24: he discovered economics. And one thing I want to make sure I get in with our short period of time, one of the somewhat funny but I think very interesting stories about Greenspan is that he developed something that people outside of his area called Greenspan speak, and he was very willing to talk about this. And when he would, for example, go testify before Congress, which he would have to do several times a year, he said he did two things. First of all, when he got a question from a congressperson or a senator, he would start by saying, "Thank you very much, sir or ma'am. That's what you are, a credit to your profession as a politician." He would butter them up. And then secondly, he would go into a long-winded, very strong response with big four-syllable words. And it all sounded great, but if you read the transcript afterward, he said absolutely nothing. And he was honest and said that was by design, because he never wanted to forecast or give people an impression of what the Fed was going to do. He thought the Fed should operate not secretly, but should operate with surprise. That's interestingly one of the things that the current new chairperson has been talking about.
8: Yeah, I was going to ask you about when he took over. Paul Volcker had been the Fed chair for a couple of terms before that. Was there a drastic difference between Volcker and Greenspan when Greenspan took over?
24: Well, Greenspan, of course, took over, and we had very easy failing in terms of the economy, partially due to, I think, good policy by the Fed. Volcker will go down, I think, as a good Fed chairperson, but he had to do the heavy lifting when we came off of the very high inflation rate. This was between the Carter and Reagan administration. Volcker was appointed, and he knew exactly what he had to do. He had to crank up interest rates, which you usually do to try to slow the economy down and take pressure off prices, but you always run the risk of a recession, and we had a horrible recession. And so Volcker got tarred and feathered publicly because of that, but he did what he had to do.
8: Was Greenspan one who thought that the primary role of the Fed was to keep inflation down?
24: Well, that actually, yes. The Fed's been given two mandates from the Congress that developed the Fed's charter: keep the inflation rate low and keep the unemployment rate low. That is a tall task. The current Mr. Walsh, who's the new chair, has talked about that in his opening comments about the Fed. And because oftentimes there's a view that the Fed can't do both at the same time, they've got to pick one. And Walsh has said, hey, I want to do both. I'm going to set up policies that will do both. But, yeah, so inflation is important, but also the unemployment rate's important.
8: Greenspan also, probably more than any other Fed chairman, was a big personality in Washington at the same time.
24: He was. He dated very high, before he got married to Andrew Mitchell, he dated very high-profile women. He was not shy about being seen squiring someone like, her name's escaping me, but very, very prominent women, especially in the media.
8: I think he dated Barbara Walters at one
24: that's
8: point.
24: That's right. That's who I was trying to think of. Thank you, Tony. And, yeah, he was a personality, and he didn't shrink from it. A lot of Fed chair people, I think, sort of want to blend into the background. They don't want to have a lot of prominent personal interaction. And Greenspan didn't mind that. In fact, I think he sought it out.
8: Dr. Mike Walden talking about the legacy of Alan Greenspan with us here on the WPTF Morning News. Right now we're at 64 degrees, clear skies, headed up to only a high of 87 today. We will enjoy it before the heat descends upon us again beginning tomorrow. WPTF News Time is 6:28. Let's head back over to the Johnson Hyundai Traffic Center and say good morning again to Brandon Wright.
1: Yes, good morning. And if you're riding in a 40 eastbound working your way through Chapel Hill, we do have an accident reported just after NC 86 as you make that drive towards 15501. Has you down a lane, and that's causing some big backups for you as you leave Orange County and work your way into Durham. Durham's 885 also sluggish as you approach your 40 eastbound ramps. That's causing a minor merge delay at the ramp. 40 westbound starts slowing down, approaching exit 293. That's your US 140 ramps as you work your way through South Raleigh. Coming in from eastern Wake County, 64 westbound keeping you busy this morning and on the brakes between NC 96 and your Lizard Lick Road exit. In North Raleigh, 540 westbound continues to be problem-free between Capitol Boulevard and Aviation Parkway. In Johnston County, 40 westbound not slowing you down between the Clayton Bypass and Jones Sausage Road. And coming in from Apex 1 North continues to be problem-free between your 540 toll roads and your Cary Parkway exits. 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I'm Brandon Wright. That's the latest from the Johnson Hyundai Traffic Center.
8: It's shaping up to be a very nice day today. Sunny skies with a high near 87. Clear tonight. We get down to 65. Sunny tomorrow. We start that rise in temperatures tomorrow. Won't be too bad tomorrow, 92. But then when we get to Friday, up to 97 degrees. The worst is going to be on Saturday. Sunny skies, a high of 100 degrees. Backing it off just a bit on Sunday, back to 94. 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
9: NCN News, I'm Mike Raley. The U.S. Senate, for the first time, has approved a war powers resolution to block U.S. military action against Iran. The North Carolina House on Tuesday rejected Senate changes to a bill that would restrict or ban social media access for children under age 16. The chambers will now negotiate tweaks to the bill on provisions over age verification, parental controls, and enforcement. Representative Jeff Zinger, the bill's sponsor, told WRAL-TV.
10: Instead of having parental permission to be on those, the parents would have to open the door for them.
9: Students from across North Carolina sat down with state lawmakers urging for greater investment in public schools. Elizabeth Green, a student from Winston-Salem, says without a state budget, schools need help more than ever.
25: Teachers do an amazing job, but they can't do that. They can't do everything by themselves. They need more support, and so do we.
9: President Donald Trump is headed to Capitol Hill to meet with Republican senators who have grown increasingly frustrated with his efforts to divert their agenda. Mr. Trump attended a closed-door Senate GOP luncheon on Wednesday for the first time in more than a year. Members of the Lumbee tribe voted down an amendment that would clear the way for the future of a casino in Robeson County. Alan Greenspan, the influential economist who steered U.S. monetary policy during his five terms as chairman of the Federal Reserve under four presidents, died this week at the age of 100. North Carolina State University economics professor emeritus Mike Walden tells NCN News Greenspan was iconic.
24: I think the biggest legacy would be that you can have an economy where you have low inflation rate, low unemployment rate, economic growth, and he proved that during the 1990s. Now, he got some help.
9: You're listening to NCN News. The head of the UN's nuclear agency has signaled that Iranian nuclear enrichment sites would be visited by his inspectors. A key component to the interim deal between the United States and Iran to reach an end to the war. International Atomic Energy Agency head Rafael Mario Grossi made the comments at a news conference. Rural Hall Town leaders reversed course on allowing a data center to be built in Forsyth County and passed a resolution in support of the project. Mayor Terry Bennett tried to convince a passionate crowd at a special meeting that a proposed data center could bring revenue to Rural Hall, but these protesters told WGHB
12: this would actually hinder growth that could come here.
13: This project is not right for Rural Hall.
14: It's money. It's all about the money.
9: Now this.
0: From the Southern Farm Network, I'm Kyle Nash. I'm tariffs may not be popular, but foreign trade barriers to farm and other goods have the administration and some on Capitol Hill defending them. Senator John Hoeven grew louder at a recent ag hearing as the North Dakotan, who also chairs ag appropriations, called for more, not fewer tariffs, especially against Brazil.
13: We need free and fair trade, but they're taking advantage of us, and they have been taking advantage of us for a long darn time.
0: The U.S. has been importing more food than it exports for the last few years. The trade war with China hurt U.S. growers, but Hoeven says U.S. Trade Representative Jameson Greer told him that's changing.
13: He talked about additional $17 billion in Chinese sales, and of course, Chairman Xi is coming over here in September, and I really think that is going to, again, kick up more of these sales that we want in these foreign markets.
0: China's already committed to buying at least $25 billion worth of soybeans for each of the next 3 years. I'm Kyle Nash. I'm
9: Mike Rayley, NCN News.
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1: A better life with Dr. Sanjay Gupta.
2: As someone who's been married nearly 25 years, I'll tell you, there's a lot of great things about having a spouse. And according to a new study out of the University of Miami Health System, marriage might even be linked to a lower risk of cancer. Why? Well, the researchers said people who are married are less likely to engage in risky behavior. They're more likely to get a nudge to go to regular preventive medicine appointments and screenings. And they have a partner to share the load of family obligations, household chores, and finances. No one is saying you should get married in the pursuit of better health. But if you are single, how can you build a strong support system to maybe get some of these same benefits? Do your own research, find out what's important, and then hold members of your squad accountable and let them hold you accountable as well. That can provide a lot of support. I'm Dr. Sanjay Gupta, helping you live a better life.
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7: Your WPTF forecast, sunny with a high near 87. Overnight, mostly clear with a low around 65. Thursday, mostly sunny with a high near 92.
8: From the Johnson Hyundai Traffic Center, we're seeing that slowdown coming in from Eastern Wake County. 64 westbound, still keeping you busy this morning, just after NC 96 as you make

0: 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I'm Brandon Wright. That's the latest from Johnson Hyundai Traffic Central.
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11: Your WPTF forecast, sunny with a high near 87. Overnight, mostly clear with a low around 65. Thursday, mostly sunny with a high near 92.
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12: 6:42 on this Wednesday morning. Right now we're at 64 degrees. Get up to around 87. A very nice day. Well, this is the World Cup time of the year. We have it all in North America, across the United States, Canada, and Mexico. And that probably will do, as has happened in the past with World Cups, spur interest in youth soccer in North Carolina and around the nation. We're pleased to be joined now by Bill Ferjanik, who's the Interim Executive Director for the North Carolina Youth Soccer Association. Bill, thank you so much for coming in this morning.
13: Oh, you're welcome.
12: This has got to be an exciting time for you with the World Cup. I started to say in the United States, but all across North America right now.
13: Yeah, actually it is. There's a lot of soccer on TV, so all of us soccer enthusiasts have something to watch now.
12: Yeah, and you're so involved with youth soccer. When you get something like the World Cup, does that, by just osmosis, have more interest developed at the lower levels, too? And the kids seeing it on TV, they want to go play?
13: Yeah, I think watching sports on television, especially the World Cup, the children are now getting more involved and more enthusiastic about it. The parents are as well. And across the country, it's starting to grow more and more.
12: You know, you and I were talking off the air. There have been different eras for soccer, and your organization is 50 years old, and we were talking about the fact that it goes back to the time of the New York Cosmos and Pele. Do you see more soccer interest nationally now than even in those earlier?

0: times when they were the big names?
1: Yeah, I mean, you had the MLS started in right after the World Cup in 94, so the MLS came on board, and then that's kind of perpetuated the growth of the professional ranks, which then filtered down into the club ranks.
0: Now, soccer has been a big participatory sport for years now, though it just hasn't been as big a spectator sport as some of the others.
1: Yeah, correct. There in North Carolina, there's 76,000-plus players that are affiliated with North Carolina Youth Soccer. And then overarching, there's 3 to 5 million children that play soccer across the country, and that number continues to grow. And so when you have events like the World Cup this year, the Olympics are coming up, and then the Women's World Cup coming over that five-year span, soccer is going to continue to grow.
0: And here in the Triangle area, there's been a long legacy of youth soccer going back to Castle.
1: Correct, yeah. And that, yeah, Castle's no longer in existence, but it's NCFC, right?
0: Right.
1: But there's all kind, yeah, there's a big population of clubs are in the Raleigh area for sure.
0: Now, if I'm a parent and I have an interest in my kid getting involved, how do I develop the interest in them wanting to play soccer?
1: Well, the first thing probably is for them to visit our website, which is ncsoccer.org. And then there's a lot of different information resources and things like that that can help the parents with understanding the game if they don't understand the game, or find avenues of how they can put their son and daughter in area programs that are close to them.
0: And you mentioned helping them understand the game, because there are a lot of folks who are my age and younger who may not have been exposed to soccer as much as some of the young kids today are.
1: Correct, yeah, a lot of, well, in North Carolina, what, basketball is big, baseball is big, football is big, so soccer's trying to find its little niche, and it's slowly getting that little niche, not only in North Carolina, but across the country.
0: And as you look across North Carolina, do you see, is it equal numbers of girls and boys wanting to play, or is it something that you've seen more interest on one side than the other?
1: No, it's pretty much gender neutral. I mean, everybody's playing. Both men's and the women's, it's probably 50-50 in most places.
0: You know, I would think that in some respects, some of the better athletes in past years among women had more orientation toward going to soccer because they didn't have as many options as some of the boys did in the past.
1: Yeah, correct. Yeah, there weren't a lot in the past, a lot of female opportunities. So, yeah, soccer's been one of those that has really gravitated and have done and grown in the women's market for sure.
0: Now, if you want to develop that interest in soccer, what are some of the things we should be looking for when we see the World Cup games on TV?
1: Just the skill in general. The skill, like how they move with the ball, how they move off the ball, so tactics a little bit. But normally the skill, like how they dribble, how they pass, how they receive a ball, how they get their head up when they receive a ball, how they take the space, and then obviously shoot and score.
0: And you have the American team getting off to a great start here in the World Cup. They're moving on now to the knockout round, regardless of the next game. How important is it for the American team to do well to create more interest?
1: Well, the further they go, the better it is, right?
0: Right.
1: For us. And it's going to create a lot of interest, even if they don't go far. But, you know, hopefully they're going to get through the knockout stage.
0: Bill Virginiak, who's the interim executive director of the North Carolina Youth Soccer Association, talking with us about what he anticipates being a boom in soccer involvement for young people across North Carolina in the wake of the World Cup. WPTF News Time 6:48. Let's head over to Brandon Wright in the Johnson Hyundai Traffic Center.
2: And we're seeing full lanes this morning, 440 westbound as you come off of 87 southbound. You'll be on a break to about that Capitol Boulevard exit. Past that, you're back on the accelerator. Also starts seeing you slowing down in South Raleigh as you approach your US 1 440 ramps there. Even some lingering congestion keeping you busy in Cary. Let you off the brakes by time you get towards your NC-54 exit. Durham's 885 picking up some additional volume now. Full lanes between Ellis and I-40 as you make that merge onto 40 eastbound. There will be your ramp delay. Coming in from Eastern Wake County, 64 westbound. Still keeping you a little sluggish this morning as you approach your Lizard Lake Road exit. 87 southbound slowing down just after Smithfield Road as you work towards your 540 ramps. In from Apex 1 North, slowing you down just after 1010 Road as you work up towards that Tryon Road exit. I'm Brandon Wright. That's the latest from the Johnson Hyundai Traffic Center.
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11: Your WPTF forecast, sunny with a high near 87. Overnight, mostly clear with a low around 65. Thursday, mostly sunny with a high near 92.
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0: NCN Sports, I'm Tony Rigsby. In the NBA draft, Memphis Grizzlies taking Duke freshman forward Cameron Boozer as the number 3 overall pick. This after Boozer was named the AP National Player of the Year.
12: Honestly, it still doesn't feel real. You know, when you dream of something your whole life and you finally get there, I mean, it takes a moment for it to really sink in, but we were all super excited. You know, it was great to embrace my parents and my brothers, you know, share that moment with them. So we're super excited for sure.
0: The Chicago Bulls took North Carolina freshman forward Caleb Wilson with the number 4 pick.
13: I feel great. You know, I feel like it happened for a reason. You know, I'm grateful for the opportunity to, you know, play in the NBA, and I feel like if that would have never happened, I wouldn't be in the position I'm in now.
0: PGA Tour announcing major changes to its schedule starting in 2028. The tour will employ 2 separate series of events, the PGA Tour Championship and the Challenger Series. Challenger Series will be the primary pathway to the championship, with golfers competing to advance to the top track, including in-season elevation with 2 wins. A championship series will include 24 events, including 16 signature events, the 4 majors, and the Players' Championship. The NFL will not be holding a supplemental draft this summer. That means the only way former Texas Tech quarterback Brandon Sorsby can enter the NFL draft now will be through a standard entry in the spring of 2027. Last night's game between the Durham Bulls and the Norfolk Tides postponed at Harvard Park in Norfolk last night due to inclement weather. It'll be made up as part of a single admission doubleheader later today. Wilson Warbirds jumping out to an 8-0 lead. They never look back as they blasted the Fredericksburg Nationals 15-2 at that series opener last night at Virginia Credit Union Stadium in Fredericksburg, Virginia. You're listening to NCN Sports. Unity in the General Assembly. Democrats and Republicans found common ground on one issue Tuesday, the Carolina Hurricanes winning the Stanley Cup. Canes head coach Rod Brindamore made an appearance on the House floor to a rousing ovation from state lawmakers. Just outside the lobby, the Stanley Cup was removed from a case for everyone to see. Brindamore said he's proud that the team could bring fans of different college teams together as one.
14: Maybe people that wouldn't normally talk to each other were state fans and Carolina fans and Duke fans and whoever else.
0: Brindamour says he hopes this becomes a yearly tradition. In the majors last night, Braves falling to the Padres 7-6. Nationals beaten by the Phillies 14-9. Tony Rixby, NCN Sports. WPTF News Time is 6:54. Gail Hurd is standing by over at the entertainment desk this morning.
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16: We love our mom and we'll never stop looking for her. Never.
17: Guthrie says the reward still stands.
16: We need your help. 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
17: The emotional plea came during the Today Show on NBC Tuesday, a day after news organizations said a ransom note months ago had indicated Nancy was dead.
16: We are in agony, and we cannot be at peace.
17: The 84-year-old was reported missing from her Arizona home on February 1st. Authorities believe she was taken against her will. A masked man was seen on video outside her door. So far, DNA has been inconclusive. I'm Julie Walker.
18: ABC is hoping to enlist a powerful ally in its clash with the Federal Communications Commission. Millions of highly engaged viewers of its daytime TV talk show, The View. In an unusual move, ABC began airing direct appeals to the audience Monday during the show's commercial breaks, asking viewers to support the program in a battle with the FCC over political speech. The spot concludes with a QR code that directs viewers to the FCC's website. The FCC has for months been investigating whether The View violated federal rules requiring equal airtime for rival political candidates. Now they're offering the public a limited chance to weigh in on those reviews through July. And catch your next big comedy star at the kickoff of North Carolina's Funniest Person Contest at Goodnight's Comedy Club in Raleigh tonight. I'm Gail Hurd, and that's entertainment.
0: WPTF News Time 6:56 on this Wednesday morning, where we're going to have a very, very nice day, the nicest we're going to have all week long, because we're going to be actually slightly below normal today with a high of 87. Our high normally is 90 degrees, but if you love the hot, don't worry, it's going to be back real soon. 13 years ago today, a major soccer event in North Carolina.
19: On this day in 2013, the Carolina Railhawks of the North American Soccer League defeated Chivas USA of Major League Soccer 3-1 in extra time at Wake Med Soccer Park in Cary in the fourth round of the U.S. Open Cup. Cesar Elizondo scored the game-winning goal off an assist from Ty Schipalane in the 92nd minute. Brian Ackley added an insurance goal 6 minutes later. The Railhawks advanced to the U.S. Open Cup quarterfinals and avenged a loss to Chivas in the Open Cup from the previous year. On this day in 1992, Alonzo Mourning was selected with the second overall pick in the NBA draft by the Charlotte Hornets. Mourning helped the Hornets win its first ever playoff series the following spring with a game-winning shot to eliminate the Boston Celtics. 2 years later, Mourning and Larry Johnson led the Hornets to its first 50-win season. Mourning led that team in scoring, rebounding, block shots, and field goal percentage. That's this day in North Carolina sports history. I'm Jeff Hamlin.
0: Now, let's head to Wall Street.
20: I'm Damian Troisi, and this is the AP Markets Report. Stocks fell on Wall Street Tuesday. The S&P 500 fell 1.4%, weighed down by a sell-off in big technology stocks. The Dow fell 97 points, or 0.1%. The Nasdaq Composite fell 2.2%. The selling was concentrated in companies with a big focus on artificial intelligence technology. They've been making big gains in recent months, helping the broader market on its record-setting run this year. The recent downturn follows rising worries about potential interest rate hikes this year. The Federal Reserve has signaled that it might raise its benchmark interest rate to fight inflation, but higher rates could weigh on economic growth. Damian Troisi, New York.
0: 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Let's head over to Brandon Wright in the Johnson Hyundai Traffic Center.
21: Yes, we're watching some road work take place on a Trawick Road. It's on the westbound side here. It's pretty late in the morning to be doing road work, but it's causing a very serious delay. It's actually on Newbern Avenue as you approach Trawick Road. This working towards downtown. This will slow you down significantly. DOT just getting eyes on this situation, so I don't know if they're going to try to wrap this up or not, but it has you down at least two lanes on Newbern Avenue. You're using a single lane now to try to enter into the downtown sector, just causing a very big problem. It's also causing a ramp delay if you're trying to access Newbern Avenue from 440 eastbound or from 440 westbound. Things sluggish for you. Speaking of 440 westbound, those are some full lanes between Newbern Avenue and the Capitol Boulevard this morning. Also seeing some delays in South Raleigh on 440 as you approach your US 1 440 ramps. I'm Brandon Wright. That's the latest from the Johnson Hyundai Traffic Center.
0: Sunny skies today, high near 87, mostly clear tonight. We get down to 65 degrees. Sunny tomorrow with a high of 92. Then the real heat arrives beginning on Friday, sunny and hot with a high of 97. Hottest of them all, Saturday, mostly sunny and hot, a high near 100. We back it off just slightly on Sunday, back down to 94 degrees. Right now, we're at 64 degrees. Stay with us as the news continues. 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
2: Breaking news this hour from Town Hall. I'm Rich Thomason. New York City's Democrat Socialist mayor was not on the ballot in yesterday's primaries, but three congressional candidates endorsed by Zohran Mamdani were, and all three of them won. Elsewhere, Trump-backed State Attorney General Alan Wilson wins South Carolina's Republican primary for governor. This is going to happen, the words of the head of the UN's nuclear agency, who says his inspectors will visit what's left of Iran's nuclear enrichment sites. President Trump says when it comes to Iran's claims that no inspections have been agreed to.
22: They're wrong. They know they're wrong. They told us inside, and we have it down 100% inspections.
2: Following the lead of the House, the Senate has passed a war powers resolution demanding President Trump get congressional approval before any additional military action against Iran. The president dismisses that non-binding resolution as meaningless and poorly timed. Four Republicans joining every Democrat in voting yes on that resolution. Today marks the fourth anniversary of the Supreme Court's repeal of Roe v. Wade. Marjorie Dannenfelser of Susan B. Anthony Pro-Life America says that now her group's attention turns to abortion pills.
23: We have women who are receiving these drugs because of a Biden COVID hangover. The rules were dropped around the distribution of these drugs. There's no in-person visit to anybody associated with her health. She just gets it in the mail, or her boyfriend, her ex-husband, the guys at the fraternity, someone has those drugs and she gets them, and it's leading to disasters all over the country.
2: Dannenfelser speaking with the Salem Radio Network. A federal judge in San Francisco is barring the feds from making immigration arrests at U.S. courthouses. Watching Wall Street this morning, the Dow futures down 49 points. NASDAQ futures up 145. Townhall.com.
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26: I'm Marianne Mijab. Wake County commissioners are looking for community input in deciding the future of the South Wake landfill. As the landfill nears capacity, commissioners are weighing three options: get a new landfill, ship solid waste out of the county, or build a waste-to-energy facility. Wake County Solid Waste Director John Robertson tells CBS 17.
27: The area is growing, so we'll have more waste over more time.
26: There will be one last community input meeting on June 25th at the Walnut Creek Wetland Center. Students from across the state sat down with state lawmakers urging for greater investment in public schools. It was part of Youth Advocacy Day at the General Assembly. Students from as far away as Winston-Salem asked lawmakers to make greater investments in public education. Elizabeth Green, a student from Winston-Salem, says without a state budget, schools need help more than ever.
28: Teachers do an amazing job, but they can't do that. They can't do everything by themselves. They need more support, and so do we.
26: Despite some rain, North Carolina remains in a drought. Durham remains in stage 2 water restrictions. At Swath, a downtown coffee and cocktail bar, customers used to be able to help themselves to citrus water. Now, manager Mars Ward tells ABC 11 they have to ask for it.
3: We are not supposed to serve water unless explicitly asked, so it's been, usually it's over there cute in the corner, and it's just been kind of vacant for now.
26: City officials say residents are following the protocols, but not everyone. The city has received 107 complaints about possible violations. Penalties range from a verbal warning to a notice of violations, then fines of $100 to $250. Durham County's Food, Economic, and Independence Division is hosting their annual food giveaway this week. They'll be giving away non-perishable foods. The giveaway runs from 9 a.m. till 2 p.m. today at the Human Services Building on Main Street in downtown Durham. Thursday, the giveaway will take place at the Super Compare Foods on Avondale Drive from 11 a.m. until 2 p.m. The State House on Tuesday rejected Senate changes to a bill that would restrict or ban social media access for children under 16. The chambers will now negotiate tweaks to the bill on provisions over age verification, parental controls, and enforcement. Representative Jeff Zenger, the bill's sponsor, told WREL.
4: They bought the device. And there would be a way for, I mean, I'm sure Apple can already do this, where you set it up and say, I'm the owner.
26: Spokespeople for Apple and Google didn't immediately respond to requests for comment. Vice President J.D. Vance says his talks with senior Iranian officials in Switzerland created a good foundation for a final deal to end the Iran war. Vance made the comment Monday after initial talks with Iran's parliamentary speaker, Duke University professor Bruce Gentleson.
5: Yeah, with both parties, Donald Trump is being criticized from the right and the left, you know, on this. I think what the country needs is not so much open-ended interventionism or isolationism. It needs a pragmatic approach to where we use our military and economic power.
26: Ship traffic has picked up in the Strait of Hormuz since Iran and the U.S. signed an interim deal to end a war that's constricted global oil supplies. But questions surrounding control of the waterway and tolls to cross it could interfere with ongoing negotiations. Duke's Cameron Boozer was drafted third overall by the Memphis Grizzlies in the 2026 NBA draft.
12: I mean, honestly, it still doesn't feel real. You know, when you dream of something your whole life and you finally get there, I mean, it takes a moment for it to really sink in. But we were all super excited. You know, it was great to embrace my parents and my brothers, you know, share that moment with them. So we're super excited for sure.
26: Charlotte City Council Monday named its replacement for outgoing Mayor Vi Lyles. The council named Robert Harrington as Charlotte's interim mayor. He told those gathered,
6: I think we offered what we had to offer, and that's a record of leadership, a record of collaboration, a record of listening, and I look forward to bringing those skills to bear.
26: 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Marianne Mija, WPTF News.
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0: Happy Wednesday, everyone. Welcome back into the WPTF Morning News at 7:07. We are at 64 degrees. That's 13 degrees cooler than it was yesterday morning at this time. Don't get used to it, though. We're going to get real hot again this weekend, approaching that century mark, maybe even exceeding it on Saturday, but today actually slightly below normal, high around 87. Coming up in just a few minutes, we'll be hearing from Tiffany Wright from AAA Carolinas about the upcoming 4th of July holiday period next week and what that might mean for travelers, both on the road, in the air, and on the rails. Speaking of travelers, a lot of people traveling to work this morning as we head to the Johnson Hyundai Traffic Center. And Brandon Wright, and Brandon, you were telling us earlier some problems because of construction over Trawick Road this morning.
21: Yes, they're doing some late morning road work on Newbern Avenue near, you know, as you approach Trawick Road. It's actually as you're heading towards downtown. It's causing a massive delay on Newbern Avenue as they're piling you down or funneling you down to a single lane. Things very sluggish for you. I don't know if that's scheduled road work or unscheduled, but right now it looks to be a bit of a catastrophe for the morning commute. It's causing a delay, as you can imagine, if you're trying to make that exit onto Newbern Avenue, so just be patient. If you're wondering why you're stuck in some traffic right now on that exit ramp, it's because of this road work that's taken place. We are seeing some delays on the 440 westbound as you come off of I-87 and work your way towards Capitol Boulevard. That's normal for this time of the morning. We're also seeing some minor slowing on 87 southbound as you approach your 540 ramps. We're even seeing that volume pick up as you work through South Raleigh. That starts back around Lake Wheeler Road. Expect to be on the brakes just for a moment, a brake tap or two. In Durham, 885 southbound, picking up some additional volume near Ellis Road. More slowing for you down near the 40 merge point with the ramp delay between 885 southbound and 40 eastbound. Now, some good news for you in North Raleigh, 540 westbound, still moving problem-free this morning between Capitol Boulevard and Aviation Parkway, and a 40 west, 40 east approaching your airport exits. I'm not seeing much delay for you this morning in terms of volume. I'm Brandon Wright. That's the latest from the Johnson Hyundai Traffic Center.
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0: It's 7:12 on the WPTF Morning News, and about a week from now, we'll be seeing a lot of folks starting to travel for the 4th of July holiday weekend. This year's domestic travel forecast surpasses last year's record of 71.8 million travelers, but the increase is smaller than recent year-to-year gains. Tiffany Wright with AAA Carolinas joined Jeff Hamlin to talk about what the holiday travel period will be bringing us.
16: For this 4th of July holiday, how many people are we expecting on the roads?
17: Yeah, so if we're just talking about road travel, you know, we expect, you know, we're going to have probably about 40,000 more folks on the road versus this time last year. And I use that number because when you just talk about percentages and what we saw last year, I mean, the increase is only about 1.4%. So the growth has kind of slowed year over year. So that's a little over, you know, 2.06 million, that are going to be traveling by vehicle. So it's still an increase. And when you look at that, you know, we're looking at thousands of more cars on the road for sure.
16: Absolutely. Now, what type of gas prices, because this has fluctuated quite a bit as of late, what type of gas prices can we expect?
17: Yeah, so you're right. It really has fluctuated, and it's kind of a bit of a roller coaster because, you know, if I were to put a stamp on it right now, I would say you're going to be spending about 40 cents more than you were this time last year per gallon. Depending on where gas prices end, it's a little bit closer to the holiday. you know, it could be a little bit more, a little bit less. But for sure, gas prices are going to be higher. I still try to find the silver lining. It's still a lot cheaper than what we were paying back in 2022 when we were looking at the national average at $4.80 on Independence Day. So I think when you consider where we've been, gas prices in the Carolinas have been on the decline. We've gone down 10 cents in a week's time. So that's good news to start filling up and getting ready for that holiday road trip.
16: In order to offset travel costs, which people obviously are having to do because you mentioned the prices are higher, what are some things that people are doing?
17: Yeah, so you know what we've seen is that even though it's going to cost you more to do just about everything for this holiday, you know, folks are finding other ways to save, whether that be taking shorter vacations. Maybe they're taking a shorter road trip versus this time last year. So they're choosing their destinations a little closer to home. Some folks are looking at the cost compared to flying and driving, depending on what kind of deals you might get out there. I mean, it still costs a lot to fly, but there might be a situation where it's actually cheaper for you to fly to your destination, especially when we're talking about cross-country traveling. Cruises, we've seen, are really, really huge. And then what's really big has been all-inclusive resorts. That way you can lock in that price, you get up at the resort, and you really don't have to pay anything else except for extra once you're there. And then folks will find ways to cut back on food, maybe not extravagant dinners. And then, you know, when it comes to eating out, and then cutting back on maybe not bringing souvenirs back to their family and friends.
16: Now, in terms, you mentioned that people could wind up going to the air more, and that's going to be a lot more suitable because I think the theme for the rest of this year for the major holidays are going to be, they're going to fall on Saturdays this year.
17: Right.
16: It's going to be like that for the 4th of July. It's going to be like that for Christmas, and it's going to be like that for New Year's Day. So is that going to lead to more people traveling by air?
17: You know, that's a good question. You know, I it's hard to say because it's hard to say exactly where, you know, those airfares are going to end up, especially when we're talking about those other holidays that are, you know, on the horizon. But I think it just really depends on the traveler. For more folks, you know, for the most part, let's be real, you know, it's a lot cheaper typically to drive to your destinations, but a lot of folks don't have the time that it takes to drive to a certain destination, depending on where you're going. So, you know, flights might be better. And with flying, you can lock in that price right now. You don't have to worry about the fluctuation of, you know, gas prices and what you're going to see the next morning. You lock in that airfare, and it might be cheaper for you to fly to your destination. So that's a hard one to tell right now, but I'd be interested to see as we could get through this holiday, we get through Labor Day, and we continue through the fall. It'll be interesting to see how many folks are choosing to fly versus drive.
16: In terms of where people are flying to, what are some of the top destinations?
17: So, so if we're looking domestically, number one on the list, Seattle leads the way. Big reason for that, of course, Alaskan cruises that just really been big over the last few years. If we're looking at the top five, Orlando, Anchorage, Alaska, again, those Alaskan cruises, Miami, Florida, and New York. A lot of these folks have really big 4th of July celebrations and fireworks, so those tend to be very popular this time of the year. And then if we look at international travel, Vancouver, Canada, that leads the list this year, followed by Rome, Dublin, Paris, and London. So those are the top destinations as folks are looking to travel and get out of the country when we're talking about international travel.
16: Now, are other people looking for other modes of transportation aside from car and gas prices?
17: They are, and that's actually a really good question, Jeff, because if you look, we talk about the growth being a little slow year over year as we talk about the total number of travelers, the folks that are going to be driving and those that are going to be flying. When we look at other modes of transportation, that's where we see the biggest increase. In fact, we're up there 5% more of folks are going to be traveling by other modes of transportation. Big vehicle for that's going to be cruises. A lot of folks are just finding cruises to be a very good vehicle for them when it comes to multi-generational travel. There's something for everyone, whether you're talking about grandparents, you're talking about the little ones. So we've seen that. And then rail has become big as well. Folks just like to hop on and not have to worry about driving to their destination. You know, they have free Wi-Fi, they hop on, and they can just, you know, take the pressure in some of the...
0: That's Tiffany Wright from AAA Carolinas talking about the upcoming 4th of July travel period, talking with Jeff Hamlin yesterday on the WPTF Afternoon News. WPTF News Time is 7:18 as we head over to the Johnson Hyundai Traffic Center. And Brandon Wright, you know, Brandon, when you and I come to work, it's not unusual to see construction, but it is during rush hour, and that causes major problems.
21: Yes, absolutely. In the morning, you know, typically road work is, they try to wrap road work up by 6 a.m. Typically, but we're seeing some road work on westbound New Bern Avenue near 440. This has the left two lanes closed. This is causing problems for you if you're trying to get towards downtown and you typically take New Bern Avenue and don't expect road work. Boy, it's a big mess out there right now, so I'm not sure if they're going to try to maybe wrap this up. It doesn't look like it. It looks like they're planning for this to be there for a while, so that's just going to add to the delays. We are seeing delays on 440 westbound between I-87 with some heavy volume near New Bern Avenue, just because, you know, people aren't expecting this probably and didn't adjust their travel plans accordingly. But that also extends up towards Capitol Boulevard. So even once you make it past New Bern Avenue, you'll still be on the brakes as you approach your Capitol Boulevard exit as well. Taking a look at that traffic building through South Raleigh. Things start slowing down for you approaching your US 1 440 merge ramps there. Expect to start slowing down right around Gorman Street this morning. We're also seeing that Durham traffic pick up on 885 southbound. Heaviest volume for you is down around your 40 ramp merge. We are seeing some volume up near Ellis Road as well. And then a 540 northbound picking up some additional volume between Lewisburg Road and Capitol Boulevard on those westbound lanes. Things will be sluggish for you. The closer you get to Falls of Neuse, the more likely you are to get back to that posted speed limit. 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I'm Brandon Wright. That's the latest from the Johnson Hyundai Traffic Center.
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3: Your WPTF forecast, sunny with a high near 87. Overnight, mostly clear with a low around 65. Thursday, mostly sunny with a high near 92.
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0: Welcome back in on the WPTF Morning News. You know, the 4th of July is coming up next week. There'll be a lot of fireworks, and a lot of people like fireworks. A lot of people love them, but your dog doesn't. And it can be one of the major problems when it comes to the 4th of July and dogs that are lost because they're scared of those fireworks. There are other problems that come with holidays as well. And Jeff Hamlin had a chance to talk about that with a local veterinary expert about those ways to keep your dog safe and healthy during the holidays.
16: How do fireworks affect pets emotionally and physically?
5: Yeah, that's a great question. In general, pets have a very keen sense of hearing, and that makes them a lot more sensitive to noises, especially noises that they're not accustomed to. While you can relax and enjoy the show, your pet is trying to figure out where that noise is coming from so they can run in opposite direction.
16: So what are some tips to prepare the pets? First of all, what can they do before the 4th of July holiday or in the hours leading up to it?
5: Absolutely. There is a variety of things that we can do to prepare our pets and make sure they're safe. The first thing is to verify microchip information and make sure that it's current ahead of time. We see a lot of lost pets, pets hit by a car, and the shelters are overfilled the day after 4th of July just because the pets are trying to escape the fireworks and they don't know where they are at that point. So verify microchip information. And the day off, keep them indoors. Make sure that the walk is done very early in the morning before any fireworks are heard. Close all windows, blinds, curtains. You can turn on TV, fans, or some kind of white noise to help mask sounds, and never take your pet with you to any kind of gatherings. With pets that we know are struggling despite all these safety methods, the earlier you can get a veterinarian involved, the better. We have all kinds of different methods and medications that are effective options that can make the holiday much less stressful and much more enjoyable for everyone.
16: And I imagine that they're quite extensive as well. What are some training techniques that you can do for your dog to prepare them for the 4th of July?
5: That is a great question, and desensitization is a big point here. So when the puppy is young and you do crate training, you can absolutely have background noises that resemble fireworks, but you need to start at a very low volume to not trigger the pet. Make sure the pet is comfortable and praise for the behaviors that you want to see, so calmness, comfort, and ignore behaviors that you don't want to see, such as pacing, running around. But you can truly only do that in young age before they develop true fear and anxiety. Once they have developed it, even with training, there is definitely need for medication because anxiety prevents them from keeping that information and retaining it in their long-term memory. So in order for them to be able to learn, the best thing and the first thing that we need to do is to decrease that anxiety. And medications like trazodone that are helpful for situational anxiety are actually very affordable and accessible.
16: Right. And you mentioned some over-the-counter solutions as well. What are some veterinarian prescribed options that can be used for calming pets?
5: Veterinarian prescribed options include situational medications, like I mentioned, trazodone, something that can be given a couple days before, and it is safe to discontinue it right away a couple days after. There is medication that is specifically approved for noise aversion and noise phobia that is actually my publication called Imipitoin. However, that medication is currently not accessible in the U.S., and it's only accessible in Europe. When it comes to over-the-counter medications, I would be careful because even when it comes to supplements, they are not regulated very well unless they have the NASC stamp on them. So a lot of times with supplements, we don't really know what's in there and what each pill contains. But things like the dark room, background noise, something like a thunder shirt, something that makes them feel safe. Some people put them in closets to keep them safe. That is, they're all things that you can do to help decrease that fear.
16: Right.
0: Jeff Hamlin talking with Dr. Perdue from PetSmart about the huge, huge problem. Pets are running away on the 4th of July and other holidays with fireworks. WPTF News Time is 7:28. Let's head back over to the Johnson Hyundai Traffic Center where Brandon Wright is standing by. And Brandon, construction causing a lot of problems this morning.
6: Yes, it is. Westbound New Bern Avenue near 440 has the left two lanes closed, just giving you some serious trouble getting into downtown Raleigh this morning if that's part of your travel route. You're all the way back on the brakes, almost back to New Hope Road at this point. Unfortunately, just stuck trying to get down to a single lane and work through the light cycles as well. We're seeing heavy volume on 440 westbound as well as you come off of I-87 and work your way towards the area of that construction with some lingering congestion awaiting you also near Capitol Boulevard. 40 westbound working your way through South Raleigh, slowing you down between South Saunders and that US 1 440 ramp area. In from Apex 1 North, keeping you busy. 55 up through your Tryon Road exit. Durham's 885 southbound. Heavy volume this morning between Ellis and I-40. Some volume picking up on those northbound lanes of 885 as well between Cornwallis and TW Alexander. 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I'm Brandon Wright. That's the latest from the Johnson Hyundai Traffic Center.
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7: NCN News. I'm Mike Raley. Correspondent Ben Thomas reports the Trump administration is touting the Iran deal as a payday for U.S. farmers, but Iran is rejecting that claim.
8: Money that will be taken out of Iran is going to go to our farmers to give corn, soybeans, wheat to Iran.
9: President Trump claims the interim deal to end the war with Iran will deliver a financial windfall to American farmers, as Iranian financial assets are unfrozen.
7: The North Carolina State Senate on Tuesday passed legislation that could usher in wide-ranging changes to the state's tax laws if later approved by Governor Josh Stein. The Senate voted 27-18 to pass Senate Bill 595, which would create new tax exemptions or stricter tax enforcement in several niche areas that affect many people and industries. Nearly two dozen teens were arrested after more than 200 gathered over the weekend in Romare Bearden Park in uptown Charlotte. The gathering occurred as the Charlotte-Mecklenburg Police Department enforced a curfew for children and teens. Lieutenant Ryan Shields told WSOC,
10: "It's not just the children's responsibility, it's the parents' responsibility as well."
7: In the first major vote since gaining federal recognition, members of the Lumbee tribe have rejected an amendment that would have cleared the way for a plan to develop a casino and entertainment complex in Robeson County. Before the vote, tribal chairman John Lowry said,
11: "We're just very proud of everyone for coming out and voting and being part of the democratic process, being part of this process that allows you to vote for how we shall move forward."
7: As drought conditions continue in North Carolina, officials are reminding campers to take extra precautions when heading outdoors this summer. Goose Creek Park Ranger Nick Vitello.
12: Leave everything in designated areas. So, like, for example, if you're using a fire ring, keep the fire there. Don't start a fire elsewhere.
7: You're listening to NCN News. The Senate, for the first time, has approved a war powers resolution to block U.S. military action against Iran. Tuesday's vote comes as lawmakers warily watch President Donald Trump's efforts to resolve the conflict. It was the 10th time the Senate has tried to advance a war powers resolution. Correspondent Charles D. Ledesma reports the head of the UN's nuclear agency has signaled that Iranian nuclear enrichment sites would be visited by his inspectors.
13: International Atomic Energy Agency head Rafael Mariano Grossi says that the visits to nuclear enrichment sites are a key component in the interim deal between the US and Iran to reach an end to the war. Grossi made the comments at a press conference at the tsunami-hit Fukushima nuclear power plant, adding, "Whether this happens the day after tomorrow or in 1 week or 10 days, it's important but not essential. This is going to happen."
7: Charlotte City Council named its replacement outgoing Mayor Vi Lyles, who announced last month that she would be retiring at the end of June. The council named Robert Harrington as Charlotte's interim mayor. He told those gathered,
14: "I think we've got an 18-month bridge here that's really important. It is a bridge to the future.
1: I'm excited to be a part of that bridge and to channel the great energy that you see in that room and move us forward.
7: North Carolina lawmakers have weighed a bill that would exempt Buncombe County from North Carolina's new home valuation freeze. North Carolina Governor Josh Stein signed a bill last Friday into law that would freeze home valuations from the prior year with the concept that tax bills would stay in check. Matt Lutz is an Asheville realtor and tells WLOS.
2: So the market right now is way more of a buyer's market than I've ever seen here. I've been, you know, doing real estate with Graybeard for 8 years now. They were concerned that they were going to have to start paying a lot more in property taxes.
7: Mike Crayley, NCN News.
14: Tired of congestion? Not that kind of congestion. We're talking about this kind. Avoid the congestion and stay informed with traffic on the 8s to keep you moving, whether you're driving to the office.
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14: 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Or heading home for the day.
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18: 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Repair the scratches and fading. Sharpen the faces. Keep everyone looking exactly the same. Be sure to also say, do not add anything new. Seconds later, you have a brand new picture. You want a quick fix instead? Just say, brighten this dark photo. Remove the stranger in the background. So dig out those photos tonight. The faces you miss are still there, waiting to come back. Now, the first time it works, you might get a little misty. That's allowed. For more great tips like this, be sure that you sign up for my free newsletter. Sign up right now at getkim.com. Picture this. Your phone buzzes. 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
3: Your WPTF forecast, sunny with a high near 87. Overnight, mostly clear with a low around 65. Thursday, mostly sunny with a high near 92.
6: From the Johnson Hyundai Traffic Center, we're still seeing South Raleigh's traffic slow down 40 westbound. And that's keeping you busy between South Sumner Street and your US 1 440 ramps. 440 westbound also full lanes this morning between I-87 and Capitol Boulevard. Westbound New Bern Avenue remains sluggish with some road work that has the left two lanes impacted as you approach downtown Raleigh. 540 in North Raleigh slowing you down this morning between Lewisburg Road and Capitol Boulevard. Boulevard with some more congestion building near Creedmoor Road. Durham's 885 southbound.

0: com. I'm Brandon Reich. That's the latest from Johnson Hyundai Traffic Center.
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5: Your WPTF forecast, sunny with a high near 87. Overnight, mostly clear with a low around 65. Thursday, mostly sunny with a high near 92.
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7: At 7:42, right now 64 degrees here in the Triangle as we start to see more and more people taking their summer vacations. Other activities of summer can be sports-related. The kickoff of a Stanley Cup summer, as proclaimed by Governor Josh Stein last week, brought 180,000 people to downtown Raleigh for that big parade. Hurricanes, after winning that Stanley Cup, just part of the sports scene in the Triangle. Jeff Hamlin talked with Lauren Gold, Executive Vice President of the Greater Raleigh Convention and Visitors Bureau.
8: Well, that was blown away. 180,000 people. I mean, I remember when the Carolina Panthers had a pep rally in early 2016. Granted, that was winter, but that one got about 20,000. And I know they didn't win that game, so that may be apples to oranges, but 180,000 people.
9: That's absolutely epic, historic for the city. The largest gathering we've seen, you know, kind of in a one-day time frame. We've seen a couple of major events come through the city over the years. You know, the Bluegrass Festival for many years, kind of 4 or 5 years in. The Dreamville Music Festival that have eclipsed, you know, 100,000 plus. Fans, but that's usually a cumulative sum over a couple of days. This was, you know, a period of time from roughly, call it, gosh, there were people out there at 5, 6 a.m. I got down to the city plaza where the rally was right around 9 a.m., and it was almost shoulder to shoulder there. The parade started at 11 and kind of, you know, wrapped up by about 2:30. So you were really looking at, you know, maybe roughly a 7 or 8 hour period. Not a multi-day event by any stretch of the imagination, but, and then obviously seeing some of the aerial drone footage, some of the still photography that's starting to come forth, and obviously a ton of social media posts.

0: Hugely impressive of what the city pulled off, the special events office, RPD, the Canes, Downtown Raleigh Alliance. Our organization had a little bit of hand in some of the goings-on, but truly a great partnership with a lot of logistics, a lot of moving parts, and I think we kind of knocked it out of the park.
1: So going into, after winning the Stanley Cup, have you heard about the city of Raleigh hosting larger events and more events in this area?
0: Well, you know, I think, again, this was one that really we only had about a two-week lead time to pull together. The NHL comes in market right after you get into the Eastern Conference Final. You know, they start to do their due diligence or logistics or looking at their housing and hotel packages. They're looking at where you can potentially curate watch parties. You know, they're wanting to understand from the city how you're not only going to promote your hometown team, but the NHL as a whole. So there was a very short lead time. Not typically how we like to do that, but, you know, looking kind of to the future, it would be great to get into dynasty mode. You know, we'd be okay with doing this every year for the Canes. But, you know, looking ahead to over the next couple of years, you know, the NCAA tournament, Sweet 16, Elite Eight come to Raleigh in 2028. That'll be a big event. Potentially pulling in tens of thousands of fans. Music festivals, some of those are still moving along, and we're working with, again, some of these organizational partners like the Chamber, like the Downtown Raleigh Alliance, like the City of Raleigh, to look at a much more proactive strategy around large gatherings, large music festival gatherings. So we're still doing work in that space. And then, eventually down the road, if MLB becomes a reality, to see kind of where the opportunities lie with, one, getting a team on board to potentially hosting, future All-Star games and things of that nature. So, you know, all of it is doable, but I think the key to all of it is having really good partners and strategic plans, behind it.
1: Yeah, the talk of the General Assembly last week, it was thrown around about potentially money going to a stadium, and it feels like that there is some momentum for Major League Baseball, potentially. And Phil Berger was asked about whether it should be in Charlotte or in Raleigh. He said he was agnostic on that front, but
0: yeah,
1: it would seem like Raleigh would be the place to be for a Major League team. It has the momentum right now.
0: Well, I mean, certainly what we showed kind of the global hockey community and maybe even the global sports community is our fans and our local residents, both in Wake County and the Triangle and really the state of North Carolina, are very passionate about our teams, particularly when they win. We've always had a great, great fan base collegiate sports wise, through the ACC and the NCAA. That's been a given for decades. We've obviously hosted a number of high-level NHL events, two Stanley Cup championships, an All-Star game, a stadium series. But specific to MLB, I think the opinion of our organization is we'd love to see balance. Bringing an MLB here, team here would be MLB, NHL, NWSL, women's professional soccer. Mm-hmm. And then you've got NBA, NFL, MLS in Charlotte.
2: 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WPTF News Time 7:48. Let's head back over to Brandon Wright in the Johnson Hyundai Traffic Center. And you've been busy looking at construction and cars being impacted by this morning, Brandon.
3: Yes, it was the westbound New Bern Avenue left two lanes that were closed. I don't want to take credit for this, but I have been talking about how odd it is to do construction in the middle of rush hour. So they have picked up those cones and barrels, and they've reopened all lanes of westbound New Bern Avenue as you approach downtown. So we're seeing traffic get significantly better here over the last several moments. We're still seeing some traffic on 440 westbound. That's normal, between I-87 and Lake Boone Trail. This time of the morning, things really do start to heat up for you. 87 southbound traffic also building this morning between Window Falls Parkway and your 540 ramps. 40 working your way through South Raleigh, things start slowing down for you right around Rock Quarry Road as you make your way towards your US 1 440 ramps. In Apex, we see US 1 northbound start slowing down between 55 and your 1010 road exit there, with some additional slowing between the Cary Parkway and Walnut Street. In Durham, 885 southbound, heavy volume at Ellis as you approach your 440 merge ramp or 40 ramp down there eastbound, and 40 westbound, that starts slowing down just after Airport Boulevard to Page Road this morning. And that's a rather new development over the past couple of weeks that we started to see that area pick up more congestion this morning. I'm Brandon Wright. That's the latest from the Johnson Hyundai Traffic Center.
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10: Your WPTF forecast, sunny with a high near 87. Overnight, mostly clear with a low of around 65. Thursday, mostly sunny with a high near 92.
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2: NCN Sports, I'm Tony Rigsby. In the NBA draft, Memphis Grizzlies taking Duke freshman forward Cameron Boozer as the number 3 overall pick. This after Boozer was named the AP National Player of the Year.
12: Honestly, it still doesn't feel real. You know, when you dream of something your whole life and you finally get there, I mean, it takes a moment for it to really sink in, but we were all super excited. You know, it was great to embrace my parents and my brothers, you know, share that moment with them. So we're super excited for sure.
2: The Chicago Bulls took North Carolina freshman forward Caleb Wilson with a number 4 pick.
13: I feel great. You know, I feel like that happened for a reason. You know, I'm grateful for the opportunity to, you know, play in the NBA, and I feel like if that would have never happened, I wouldn't be in the position I'm in now.
2: PGA Tour announcing major changes to its schedule starting in 2028. The tour will employ 2 separate series of events, the PGA Tour Championship and the Challenger Series. Challenger Series will be the primary pathway to the championship, with golfers competing to advance to the top track, including in-season elevation with 2 wins. A championship series will include 24 events, including 16 signature events, the 4 majors, and the Players' Championship. The NFL will not be holding a supplemental draft this summer. That means the only way former Texas Tech quarterback Brandon Sorsby can enter the NFL draft now will be through a standard entry in the spring of 2027. Last night's game between the Durham Bulls and the Norfolk Tides postponed at Harvard Park in Norfolk last night due to inclement weather. It'll be made up as part of a single admission doubleheader later today. Wilson Warbirds jumping out to an 8-0 lead. They never look back as they blasted the Fredericksburg Nationals 15-2 at that series opener last night at Virginia Credit Union Stadium in Fredericksburg, Virginia. 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Unity in the General Assembly. Democrats and Republicans found common ground on one issue Tuesday, the Carolina Hurricanes winning the Stanley Cup. Canes head coach Rod Brindamore made an appearance on the House floor to a rousing ovation from state lawmakers. Just outside the lobby, the Stanley Cup was removed from a case for everyone to see. Brindamore said he's proud that the team could bring fans of different college teams together as one.
9: Maybe people that wouldn't normally talk to each other were state fans and Carolina fans.
3: From the Johnson-Henley Traffic Center.
9: And support our team, and we're very, very happy to see us win because we're their team.
2: Brindamore says he hopes this becomes a yearly tradition. In the majors last night, Braves falling to the Padres 7-6. Nationals beaten by the Phillies 14-9. Tony Rixby, NCN Sports. WPTF News Time, 7:55. That means it's time for us to turn the pages of North Carolina history with Bruce Farrell.
14: June 24th, 1933, legendary Boston Celtics player Sam Jones was born in Wilmington. During his 12 seasons with the Celtics, Jones and his team won 10 championships. Basketball was always a part of Jones' life. He played the game in high school and at North Carolina Central University in Durham. During his college career, he caught the eye of Red Auerbach, the coach of the Boston Celtics. At NC Central, Jones studied and prepared to teach high school, and by the time he graduated, he had a job offer. But teaching was not Jones's destiny. He was the first draft pick for the Celtics and was the eighth overall pick in the 1957 NBA draft. Jones began to gain national recognition during the 1961-62 season, earning the nickname Mr. Clutch. As a guard for the Celtics, he was known for his great dedication, amazing accuracy in shooting, and speed and agility on the court. Jones retired in 1969, and shortly thereafter, the Celtics officially retired his jersey number 24. He went on to coach at Federal City College and North Carolina Central and worked as an assistant coach with the New Orleans Jazz. He was inducted into the NBA Hall of Fame in 1983. He now lives in Florida. As we salute America 250, this day in North Carolina history, presented in cooperation with the North Carolina Department of Natural and Cultural Resources. Find out more at dncr.nc.gov. I'm Bruce Farrell.
2: 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That means it's time for us to take a trip and go to Wall Street.
15: I'm Damian Troisi, and this is the AP Markets Report. Stocks fell on Wall Street Tuesday. The S&P 500 fell 1.4%, weighed down by a sell-off in big technology stocks. The Dow fell 97 points, or 0.1%. The Nasdaq Composite fell 2.2%. The selling was concentrated in companies with a big focus on artificial intelligence technology. They've been making big gains in recent months, helping the broader market on its record-setting run this year. The recent downturn follows rising worries about potential interest rate hikes this year. The Federal Reserve has signaled that it might raise its benchmark interest rate to fight inflation, but higher rates could weigh on economic growth. Damian Troisi, New York.
2: 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You say, Brandon, those cones are gone?
3: Yes, they did clear the cones on New Bern Avenue. You're able to access all lanes of westbound New Bern Avenue as you try to work your way towards downtown. Now, unfortunately, on the Beltline, 440 westbound near Glenwood Avenue, we do have an accident that is in the left lane and the median. That's causing an instant backup this morning back towards Capitol Boulevard as you try to recover from the morning commute. We are seeing some delays in South Raleigh as well, 40 westbound slowing you down between Rock Quarry Road and that US 1440 interchange. And if you're coming in from Apex, 1 North slows you down this morning just after NC 55 as you make your way up towards your Tryon Road exit. In Durham, 885 southbound keeping you sluggish between Ellis and I-40, and also seeing 40 westbound just after Airport Boulevard starts slowing down as you approach Page Road. And 540 traffic, some pockets of congestion between Lewisburg Road and your Falls of Neuse exit. I'm Brandon Right, that's the latest in the Johnson Hyundai Traffic Center.
2: And our WPTF forecast calling for a sunny day today. Pretty seasonal, actually a couple of degrees below our norm today, but don't get used to that because we're going to be warming right back up and we'll be approaching that century mark by the time we get to Saturday. But for today, it's going to be very nice. Sunny, high of 87, relatively low humidity as well. Clear tonight down to 65, mostly sunny tomorrow with a high of 92. sunny and hot on Friday as that climb in temperatures begins in earnest with a high of 97. Saturday will be the hottest day. We're expecting highs around 100 before we back it off just a little bit to around 94 degrees by the time we get to Sunday, and we'll stay there for Monday as well. Stay with us as the news continues. 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
16: Breaking news this hour from Town Hall. I'm Rich Thomason. Inspection of Iran's nuclear enrichment sites is a key element of the U.S.-Iran agreement to end the war, but now there's a dispute over whether inspections have actually been agreed to. Tehran says they have not, while the U.N.'s chief nuclear watchdog says they have. President Trump says a 100% inspection regimen is part of the deal. That's not the only issue where the two sides don't see eye to eye.
17: Money that will be taken out of Iran is going to go to our farmers to give corn, soybeans, wheat to Iran.
18: President Trump claims the interim deal to end the war with Iran will deliver a financial windfall to American farmers, as Iranian financial assets are unfrozen. Vice President J.D. Vance explaining Monday.
19: If there is any frozen Iranian assets that are unfrozen, then we have approval over that process.
18: But Iran's UN ambassador in Geneva, Ali Bahraini, rejects the notion.
20: Iran is the only country who decides what to do with those assets.
18: Ben Thomas, Washington.
16: President Trump has a private luncheon today with GOP senators on Capitol Hill. He's been pressing lawmakers to approve his voter integrity proof of citizenship bill, among other agenda items. Republican Senator John Cornyn of Texas saying that if we're going to win the midterm elections, we need to get on the same page. New York City's Democrat Socialist mayor won big in yesterday's primary elections. All three congressional candidates endorsed by Mayor Zohran Mamdani advanced. Also, South Carolina's Attorney General Alan Wilson, who's backed by President Trump, is the winner of South Carolina's GOP gubernatorial primary. November's midterms will determine control of both chambers of Congress, and we'll see the election of dozens of governors and other state and local officials. Wall Street's Dow futures up 77 points. More on these stories, townhall.com.
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16: A railway bridge, a power plant, and other key infrastructure.
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23: I'm Miriam Nijab. The Southwick landfill is nearing capacity, and Wake County commissioners are looking for community input in deciding on its future. Commissioners are weighing three options: get a new landfill, ship solid waste out of the county, or build a waste-to-energy facility. Wake County Solid Waste Director John Robertson tells CBS 17.
24: We can't wait till 2040. We've got to start that process now.
23: There will be one last community input meeting on June 25th at the Walnut Creek Wetland Center. Students from across the state met with state lawmakers Tuesday to advocate for more funding towards public education. They called on lawmakers to pass a budget prioritizing public education. Victoria Rodriguez and Isosa Lyman tells ABC 11 limited resources affects extracurricular programs and everyday needs for students.
25: All the stuff that we use for our competition, it was like just stuff we already had, and we didn't have a wide variety of what we needed.
26: We need more mental health resources. I know people who are struggling with their mental health, and they have almost basically nowhere to go.
23: As the legislative session continues, students said they hope their presence at the Capitol will lead to concrete changes. There was one thing that Democrats and Republicans in the General Assembly found total agreement on Tuesday, the Carolina Hurricanes. The Stanley Cup made its way to the state capitol Tuesday afternoon. Coach Rod Brindamore received a standing ovation from legislators as he addressed the House floor. Brindamore expressed the value of teamwork.
0: When I think of the team, and I said this the other night, the teams that go on this Stanley Cup, there's no greater team that's ever won the Stanley Cup than what these guys have done, because they were what a team is all about.
23: Captain Jordan Stahl joined Brindamore at the Capitol on Tuesday. The city of Raleigh issued 92 official warnings to Raleigh water customers last week for violating Stage 1 water restrictions. This brings the total number of warnings issued since the restrictions took effect to 102. The Falls Lake water supply pool is at 64%, down from 66% last week. Despite some rain on Tuesday, many people across the state remain under extreme to exceptional drought conditions. In Durham, Stage 2 water restrictions continue in an effort to conserve water. Duke University student Peter Rayner tells ABC 11 he's noticed how much drier things have become.
1: With water restrictions and stuff, they can't water the course as much. You know, it gets a little dried out. It's going to look nice and green now.
23: Durham water officials say it will take more than one rain event to lift the city's water restrictions. The State House on Tuesday rejected Senate changes to a bill that would restrict or ban social media access for children under 16. The chambers will now negotiate tweaks to the bill on provisions over age verification, parental controls, and enforcement. Representative Jeff Zenger is the bill's sponsor.
4: This is about protecting our kids 13 and under, not only from the harmful effects that we're starting to see come out of social media addiction, but also to protect them from predators who are lurking in a lot of these places.
23: Vice President J.D. Vance says talks with senior Iranian officials in Switzerland created a good foundation for a final deal to end the Iran war. Vance made the comment Monday after initial talks with Iran's parliamentary speaker. Duke University professor Bruce Gentleson told WPTF News.
5: We went to war here supposedly about weapons of mass destruction, the possibility that Iran would develop nuclear weapons. That has by no means been resolved. Actually further behind than we were when President Obama made the deal 11 years ago. But what's happened now is we have given the Iranians a weapon of mass disruption.
23: A park in Durham is set to close for about 6 months. West Point on the Eno will close in July for construction. Monday, Juan Chen hiked around the park while visiting from New York.
6: In Durham, Eno Park is like part of like a big history. So I would like to visit the park.
23: Your WPTF forecast, sunny with a high near 87. Marianne Mija, WPTF News.
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2: Good Wednesday morning, everyone. 8:07 on the WPTF Morning News. We have temperature around 65 degrees right now. And enjoy today, because it's going to be our best day weather-wise that we'll have for quite a while. Temperatures just a hair below normal today, high of 87. But then the heat begins its journey back tomorrow. We'll get to the low 90s tomorrow, upper 90s on Friday, and at the century mark on Saturday. So we will enjoy today while we've got it. Coming up in this hour, we'll be hearing more about distracted driving cases and the injuries and deaths that are caused each year with the founder of Project Yellow Light. That'll be coming up in just a few minutes. Right now, though, it's time for us to head over to the Johnson Hyundai Traffic Center, where Brandon Wright is standing by. Brandon, it's been a busy morning.
3: Yes, it has been a busy morning. And speaking of distracted driving, we do have that accident 440 westbound near Glenwood Avenue. DOT is on the scene. They pushed one of the vehicles out of the left lane into the median, but your DOT truck is still there with a flashing arrow taking up that left lane, as that's a very short median there in that area of 440. So just pay attention as you navigate by this. You'll see that DOT flashing arrow truck this morning as you come up on the scene of this near Glenwood Avenue, two vehicles in the median. Those delays pushing you all the way back to I-87 this morning, so just a sluggish situation for everybody involved. 40 westbound also slowing down this morning in South Raleigh as you navigate between South Saunders and that US 1-440 merge ramp. Coming in from Apex, 1 North keeping you busy between 55 and your Tryon Road exit. 540 in North Raleigh, pockets of congestion keeping you busy between between Lewisburg Road and Creedmoor Road. In Durham, 885 southbound slowing you down between Ellis and I-40. 40 westbound slowing down between Airport Boulevard and your Page Road exit as you work your way into Durham this morning. And some minor slowing just after Aviation Parkway on 40 eastbound. 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I'm Brandon Wright. That's the latest from the Johnson Hyundai Traffic Center.
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23: Your WPTF forecast, sunny with a high near 87. Overnight, mostly clear with a low around 65. Thursday, mostly sunny with a high near 92.
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2: It's 8:12 on this Wednesday morning on the WPTF Morning News. Distracted driving cases cause approximately 3,200 deaths and 315,000 injuries each year. Julie Garner is the founder of Project Yellow Light, and she's joined by a number of 2026 student winners, talking with this morning with Lisa Price about this big problem that we have on the nation's roads.
14: I'd like to welcome to the show Julie Garner, the founder of Project Yellow Light. And Project Yellow Light is just a great, great, great foundation, and it was founded from a tragedy. Julie, welcome to the show.
27: Thanks so much for having me, Lisa.
14: Tell me about the creation of Project Yellow Light and your son, Hunter.
27: Yes, so my son, Hunter, was killed in a car crash at the age of 16. And when something like that happens to you, you pretty much die yourself. But in the days that followed, my husband, daughter, and I knew we had to do everything in our power to keep his friends alive, to keep them safe. And we also selfishly wanted to keep Hunter's memory alive. We didn't want anyone to forget him. So we discovered that car crashes at that time were the leading cause of death of our youth in this country, and I had no idea. It is still one of the leading causes, and it's just so prevalent, and people don't even realize it. So we started something in his high school, which was a scholarship competition, where we asked them to create videos to warn their peers of the dangers of distracted driving, of the dangers of driving. And we felt like there was nobody better to get that word across than the youth themselves, that peer-to-peer communication that resonates with one another. And that's how we got this thing kicked off.
14: You hit on a really key point there. It really takes sometimes a person of the same age to relate to another person of the same age, their peers. And, you know, I think that is such a wonderful way that you're remembering and honoring your son who was so tragically lost in 2007. I mean, as a mom myself of a 38-year-old, I can't even imagine that. But, you know, a lot of this comes down to, Julie, distracted driving. And, you know, it's really, that's what your Project Yellow Light is all about. Let's get rid of the distracted drivers, because is this right that they cause approximately 3,200 deaths and 315,000 injuries each year?
27: Yeah. And that's just our youngest drivers. You know, and it's interesting because what we did was we started this as a film competition at Hunters High School. And a few years in, the Ad Council called and took us national literally overnight.
14: Oh, wow.
27: And then as time grew, we added a college level. So we've got the high school level and the college level. And we charged the students with creating a public service ad to promote safe driving, either by TV, radio, or a billboard design. And it's just amazing because the winners not only get the scholarship money, they also have their work shared nationwide, which is pretty incredible. We announce our winners each year in Times Square, in which we're doing this Friday on those huge boards in Times Square, which is just a wonderful feather in all of these young people's caps.
14: Oh, my gosh, yes. I can't imagine having my ad, you know, whether radio, TV, like you said, or billboard, displayed in Times Square and the digital billboards and on radio stations nationwide. What an incredible thing to have your message of being safe sent out to so many people, not just your peers, but everyone across the nation, reminding them, because adults are just as bad at this. Put down your phone, drive, focus.
27: Yeah.
14: You know, I mean, this is terrible.
27: Totally.
14: What should drivers really keep in mind and to really stay focused on the road, Julie? What do they really need to do?
27: Well, particularly for our youngest drivers, Lisa, the use of cell phones, it's like a Pavlov's dog. You hear that ding of a text coming through.
14: Yes.
27: Or whatever it is, you're scrolling as you're driving. Or sometimes nowadays, they're actually creating content. They're making little videos while they drive, which is totally insane. And I think that so often, particularly with this young group, our youngest drivers, they just don't realize the dangers, or they ignore the dangers and they think, oh, it's not going to happen to me. I am living proof that it can and it will if you continue that bad practice. So we are just committed to getting that word out and to making sure other people bring about that awareness so that we drive better.
14: That whole nothing can happen to me attitude, you know, that I'm going to live forever. No, you're not, unless you follow some basic rules and take care of yourself, not only, you know, mentally and physically, but making sure that you're driving correctly, you're following rules, you're doing what you need to do. And there are so many laws put in place to not have, you know, cell phones on. I mean, you can even put a setting on that says, I'm driving, I will call you when I'm not. But it's really hard to break that habit, like you said. It's almost Pavlovian, you know, that you hear that text and you want to look up and go, what was that? Mm-hmm. Who wrote me?
27: Yeah, it is so true. Yeah, it is just so prevalent. And, you know, we are just have to get the word out to these young people to be careful. And, you know, eventually maybe they will also get the word out to us adults as well to change our habits.
14: Yes, they will. Yeah, I'm sorry, I didn't mean to laugh at that, but you hit the nail on the head. Maybe they'll get to us as well. Yes.
2: Lisa Price talking with Julie Garner, the founder of Project Yellow Light, and the problem, the tragic problem of distracted driving. WPTF News Time is 8:18 as we head back to the Johnson Hyundai Traffic Center. Brandon Wright, you've had a very busy morning today.
3: Yes, we have, and the good news is 440 westbound near Glenwood Avenue DOT got that vehicle out of the left lane over to the median, and then they were able to move both vehicles over to the shoulder. RPD now on the scene of this accident, so it's lots of flashing lights, just causing a bit of a distraction for you this morning, but at least it's out of the lane there. We're still seeing 440 impacted all the way back to your I-87 ramps, then once you get past the scene of this accident, you'll be back on the accelerator. Still seeing some pockets of congestion building on the 540 westbound between Lewisburg Road and Capitol Boulevard. That first pocket will keep you busy. You'll see more congestion the closer you get to Falls of Neuse, and that'll carry you on through your Creedmoor Road exit. Durham's 885 southbound slowing you down this morning between Ellis and I-40. 40 westbound keeping you busy as well between Harrison Avenue and up towards your Aviation Parkway exit, with some more congestion just after your Airport Boulevard exit as you make your way up towards Page Road. 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I'm Brandon Wright. That's the latest from the Johnson Hyundai Traffic Center.
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20: Your WPTF forecast, sunny with a high near 87. Overnight, mostly clear with a low around 65. Thursday, mostly sunny with a high near 92.
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2: 66 degrees right now at 8:21 on the WPTF Morning News. Lisa Dwyer telling us a major housing bill now on its way to the president's desk.
21: The House has given final approval to a broad bipartisan bill aimed at lowering the cost of housing.
22: On this vote, the yeas are 358, the nays are 32, two-thirds being in the affirmative. The rules are suspended. The Senate amendment to the House amendment to the Senate amendment is agreed to.
21: With lawmakers in both parties eager to show progress on affordability issues ahead of this year's midterm elections, the bill now goes to President Donald Trump, who is expected to sign it into law Wednesday at the Capitol.
2: Ed Donahue tells us there's a potential showdown between the president and California, and that's all over what's brewing in the wind.
28: California intends to sue the Trump administration over its deal to end an offshore wind project proposed off the state's central coast. California has made a major commitment to offshore wind because of its potential to generate vast amounts of clean electricity from strong, consistent winds off its coast. President Trump has long said he hates wind energy.
29: We need the kind of thing that's going to fire up our plants, and it's not going to be wind.
28: The president has said he wants to boost fossil fuels to unleash affordable and reliable energy. The administration is buying back the lease for Golden State Wind, a floating offshore project. California Energy Commission Chair David Hochschild says this is a strategic mistake of colossal proportions, a war on innovation. I'm Ed Donahue.
2: WPTF News Time, 8:23. Some new sanctions on Cuban companies that are really a key to what's really been a crumbling economy on that island nation.
30: The U.S. government slapping additional sanctions on Cuban companies that are expected to spook foreign investors and deepen a severe economic crisis. Secretary of State Marco Rubio saying Tuesday that the sanctions target five Cuban entities. Three are linked to Gayesa, a business conglomerate operated by Cuba's Revolutionary Armed Forces. Rubio is accusing what he calls the regime elites of using Gayesa to in his words, steal the island's few resources, diverting them for repression, anti-American subversion, and spying. Anyone providing services to those Cuban entities risks being cut off from the U.S. financial system. I'm Julie Walker.
2: Lisa Dreyer tells us there's been a multi-billion dollar health care fraud crackdown.
21: The Justice Department announced criminal charges against 455 people as part of another healthcare fraud crackdown that officials say involved more than $6.5 billion in false claims. In one particularly egregious case, head of the U.S. Centers for Medicare and Medicaid Services, Dr. Mehmet Oz, says a heart doctor in Florida is accused of billing insurers for medically unnecessary cardiovascular screening tests for college student athletes, and then rubber stamping the results as normal without reviewing them. In one instance in 2024,
0: the doctor, we believe from the moment he got the image to said it was fine, was 11 seconds.
21: The test results actually revealed a significantly enlarged heart. The teen patient later died on the basketball court.
0: The October EKG was read as normal. The kid was dead a month later.
21: I'm Lisa Dwyer.
2: Sagar Bhagati tells us the U.S. and Iran disagree over what they've agreed to.
1: The U.S. and Iran are disagreeing over whether Tehran has agreed to let U.N. inspectors into its nuclear sites. Yesterday, Vice President Vance said that was agreed to during talks in Switzerland.
4: That is a major milestone for the American people.
1: But today, Iran's foreign ministry said U.N. inspectors are not scheduled to see nuclear sites the U.S. bombed last year.
5: They're wrong. They know they're wrong. They told us inside. And we have it down 100% inspections.
1: President Trump says if Iran had not agreed, he'd cut off talks. Asked when the inspections will happen.
5: There's no rush, but they'll be on the ground at the appropriate time.
1: The dispute came as a UN agency announced an emerging plan to break the Strait of Hormuz bottleneck by evacuating some 11,000 stranded seafarers. Sagar Meghani, Washington.
2: At 8:26, let's join Peter Greenberg and go traveling.
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7: 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I'm Peter Greenberg, and this is today's Worldwide Travel Minute.
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2: It's going to be a sunny, really nice day today. Our high around 87 degrees. That's actually a couple of degrees below our norm for this time of the year. We won't be saying that again, though, anytime soon, because the heat will be back starting gradually tomorrow when we get up to a high of 92. And then you'll really be able to tell it on Friday up to 97. The biggie, Saturday, we're expecting temperatures around 100 degrees with heat index values even higher on Saturday. We do get a chance of showers and thunderstorms moving back in on Friday night, and that chance will be with us through the weekend. But at this time, it doesn't look like there would be any major system moving through, more the pop-up variety of showers and thunderstorms that we can see just about any time during the summer months. 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Let's head back over to Brandon Wright in the Johnson Hyundai Traffic Center.
3: Yes, and we're seeing 440 westbound traffic tried to recover from an earlier incident that was clear from the left lane and median over to the shoulder. Unfortunately, those delays are still pretty heavy this morning. Back to New Bern Avenue. We're also seeing 540 westbound keep you busy in in pockets between Lewisburg Road and Creedmoor Road. You'll stop multiple times during that trip. 40 westbound as you work your way into Durham this morning. That'll slow you down right around your 540 interchange to keep you busy up towards Page Road. 885 southbound, still sluggish between Ellis and I-40 this morning. If you're traveling in through Apex, 1 North keeps you busy between 55 up through your 1010 road exit, and relief will be the closer you get to the Tryon Road exit. There is some lingering congestion building just after the Cary Parkway. That'll keep you busy just before your Walnut Street exit. 40 through South Raleigh still slowing you down this morning between South Saunders and that US 1440 exit. 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I'm Brandon Wright. That's the latest in the Johnson Hyundai Traffic Center.
2: Coming up, we'll be hearing more about last night's first round of the NBA draft. Duke, Carolina going number 3 and number 4 in the draft last night. First time that's happened in a number of years. That'll be one of our sports stories in the next half hour. Now, news of North Carolina and the world from NCN. 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
9: NCN News. I'm Mike Riley. North Carolina lawmakers advanced a revised involuntary commitment reform bill on Tuesday aimed at keeping criminally involved people from cycling between jails, courts, and hospitals while keeping the public safe. Representative Timothy Reeder of Pitt County is one of the bill's sponsors.
10: One of the challenges is that people who have criminal behavior and have mental illness never get evaluated fully, and they linger in our jails and in our mental institutions and our prisons because they're not getting treated.
9: The Senate, for the first time, has approved a war powers resolution to block U.S. military action against Iran. Tuesday's vote comes as lawmakers watch President Donald Trump's efforts to resolve the conflict. On the war front, International Atomic Energy Agency Director General Rafael Mario Grossi emphasize the inspections in Iran will take place if progress is made in the Iran-U.S. deal.
12: Whether this happens the day after tomorrow or in 1 week or in 10 days, it's important but not essential. This is going to happen, of course, if they want to comply with the agreement. If they don't want, it's another matter.
9: The state auditor's office found the North Carolina Division of Employment Security distributed $47.2 million in fraudulent unemployment payments between 2021 and 2025. State Auditor Dave Bullock told CBS 17.
13: North Carolina had an abysmal rate of recovery and issuing payments that were not appropriate.
9: Asheville is putting a new data center development on hold for the next year. During an Asheville City Council meeting last night, Asheville City resident Eric Olson told the council,
14: "I understand the fears about water, about energy demands, about noise, about neighborhood fit. They're all legitimate, but they're not reasons to disarm ourselves, and we clearly need to regulate and negotiate aggressively.
9: You're listening to NCN News. Correspondent Lisa Dwyer reports that major housing bill is now on the way to President Trump.
19: The House has given final approval to a broad bipartisan bill aimed at lowering the cost of housing.
22: On this vote, the yeas are 358, the nays are 32, two-thirds being in the affirmative. The rules are suspended. The Senate amendment to the House amendment to the Senate amendment is agreed to.
19: With lawmakers in both parties eager to show progress on affordability issues ahead of this year's midterm elections. The bill now goes to President Donald Trump, who is expected to sign it into law Wednesday at the Capitol.
9: Correspondent Charles D. Ledesma reports Libya is banning entry to people from 4 nearby African nations, hoping to stem an influx of migrants.
23: The ban, announced late Tuesday, says citizens of Sudan, Eritrea, Ethiopia, and Somalia are prohibited from entering Libyan territory through all land, sea, and airports. The government statement adds exemptions will be made for diplomats and workers in health and education sectors. Separately, tensions have risen in the last few months in both eastern and western Libya against the resettlement of refugees from other countries.
9: The 23rd annual North Carolina Blueberry Festival drew an estimated 40,000 plus visitors to downtown Burgaw over 2 days, with town leaders calling the event another record-setting success despite some challenges with cellular service. Bergall Mayor Olivia Dawson told WWAY.
11: We're already struggling with some good cellular service, especially in downtown Bergall. It's our old buildings or something that interferes, especially with the way cellular service works these days.
9: And Duke's Cameron Boozer was picked third by Memphis Grizzlies in the 2026 NBA draft. Caleb Wilson of UNC was picked fourth by Chicago. Mike Crayley, NCN News.
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20: Your WPTF forecast, sunny with a high near 87. Overnight, mostly clear with a low of around 65. Thursday, mostly sunny with a high near 92.
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2: 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Let's head over to Brandon Wright in the Johnson Hyundai Traffic Center.
3: Yes, and we're still seeing full lanes of 440 westbound this morning between New Bern Avenue and Lake Boone Trail. 40 working through South Raleigh. Now that starts slowing you down right around South Saunders Street as you try to make your way towards the US 104 40. Looks like some lingering congestion on 40 westbound approaching NC 54 in Cary. One north in from Apex, growing volume this morning between NC 55 and that Tryon Road exit, with more congestion up near the Cary Parkway. In Durham, 885 southbound, still keeping you on the brakes between Ellis and I-40. At 40 westbound traffic also picking up in Durham between Airport Boulevard and Page Road. 40 eastbound also slows down between Airport Boulevard and Harrison Avenue. And there's an accident in the shoulder just past Harrison Avenue, or just before Harrison Avenue, on your eastbound side of 40. 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I'm Brandon Wright. That's the latest from the Johnson Hyundai Traffic Center.
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5: Your WPTF forecast, sunny with a high near 87. Overnight, mostly clear with a low around 65. Thursday, mostly sunny with a high near 92.
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7: Good morning, everyone. 8:42. We're up to 67 degrees right now and route to a high. We'll add another 20 onto that. 87 will be our high this afternoon. What's going to be a very nice day. We can't say the same for the rest of the week, but we will enjoy today while we have it. In just about a week, it'll be time for the 4th of July travel season to get underway. And Tiffany Wright with AAA Carolinas joined Jeff Hamlin to talk about what the situation looks like this year.
8: For this 4th of July holiday, how many people are we expecting on the roads?
9: Yeah, so if we're just talking about road travel, you know, we expect, you know, we're going to have probably about 30,000 more folks on the road versus this time last year. And I use that number because when you just talk about percentages and what we saw last year, I mean, the increase is only about 1.4%. So the growth has kind of slowed year over year. So that's a little over, you know, 2.06 million, that are going to be traveling by vehicle. So it's still an increase. And when you look at that, you know, we're looking at thousands of more cars on the road for sure.
8: Absolutely. Now, what type of gas prices, because this has fluctuated quite a bit as of late, what type of gas prices can we expect?
9: Yeah, so you're right. It really has fluctuated, and it's kind of a bit of a roller coaster because, you know, if I were to put a stamp on it right now, I would say you're going to be spending about 40 cents more than you were this time last year per gallon. Depending on where gas prices end, it's a little bit closer to the holiday. You know, it could be a little bit more, a little bit less. But for sure, gas prices are going to be higher. I still try to find the silver lining. It's still a lot cheaper than what we were paying back in 2022 when we were looking at the national average at $4.80 on Independence Day. So I think when you consider where we've been, gas prices in the Carolinas have been on the decline. We've gone down 10 cents in a week's time. So that's good news to start filling up and getting ready for that holiday road trip.
8: In order to offset travel costs, which people obviously are having to do because you mentioned the prices are higher, what are some things that people are doing?
9: Yeah, so, you know, what we've seen is that even though it's going to cost you more to do just about everything for this holiday, you know, folks are finding other ways to save, whether that be taking shorter vacations. Maybe they're taking a shorter road trip versus this time last year. So they're choosing their destinations a little closer to home. Some folks are looking at the cost compared to flying and driving, depending on what kind of deals you might get out there. I mean, it still costs a lot to fly, but there might be a situation where it's actually cheaper for you to fly to your destination, especially when we're talking about cross-country traveling. Cruises we've seen are really, really huge. And then what's really big has been all-inclusive resorts. That way you

0: can lock in that price. You get up at the resort, and you really don't have to pay anything else except for extra once you're there. And then folks will find ways to cut back on food, maybe not extravagant dinners. And then, you know, when it comes to eating out, and then cutting back on maybe not bringing souvenirs back to their family and friends.
1: Now, in terms, you mentioned that people could wind up going to the air more, and that's going to be a lot more suitable because I think the theme for the rest of this year for the major holidays are going to be they're going to fall on Saturdays this year.
0: Right.
1: It's going to be like that for the 4th of July. It's going to be like that for Christmas, and it's going to be like that for New Year's Day. So is that going to lead to more people traveling by air?
0: You know, that's a good question. You know, it's hard to say because it's hard to say exactly where, you know, those airfares are going to end up, especially when we're talking about those other holidays that are, you know, on the horizon. But I think it just really depends on the traveler. For more folks, you know, for the most part, let's be real, you know, it's a lot cheaper typically to drive to your destinations, but a lot of folks don't have the time that it takes to drive to a certain destination, depending on where you're going. So, you know, flights might be better. And with flying, you can lock in that price right now. You don't have to worry about the fluctuation of, you know, gas prices and what you're going to see the next morning. You lock in that airfare, and it might be cheaper for you to fly to your destination. So that's a hard one to tell right now, but I'd be interested to see as we could get through this holiday, we get through Labor Day, and we continue through the fall. It'll be interesting to see how many folks are choosing to fly versus drive.
1: In terms of where people are flying to, what are some of the top destinations?
0: So, so if we're looking domestically, number one on the list, Seattle leads the way. Big reason for that, of course, Alaskan cruises have just really been big over the last few years. If we're looking at the top five, Orlando, Anchorage, Alaska, again, those Alaskan cruises, Miami, Florida, and New York. A lot of these folks have really big 4th of July celebrations and fireworks, so those tend to be very popular this time of the year. And then if we look at international travel, Vancouver, Canada, that leads the list this year, followed by Rome, Dublin, Paris, and London. So those are the top destinations as folks are looking to travel and get, you know, and get out of the country when we're talking about international travel.
1: Now, are other people looking for other modes of transportation aside from car and gas prices?
0: They are, and that's actually a really good question, Jeff, because if you look, we talk about the growth being a little slow year over year as we talk about the total number of travelers, the folks that are going to be driving and those that are going to be flying. When we look at other modes of transportation, that's where we see the biggest increase. In fact, we're up there 5% more of folks are going to be traveling by other modes of transportation.
2: Jeff Hamblin talking with Tiffany Wright from AAA Carolinas. The 4th of July travel season will be with us before you know it, coming up next week. WPTF News Time is 8:48. Let's head back over to Brandon Wright in the Johnson Hyundai Traffic Center.
3: 540 westbound, keeping you busy this morning between Lewisburg Road and Creedmoor Road. 440 still recovering from that earlier incident near Glenwood Avenue, full lanes between New Bern Avenue and Lake Boone Trail. 40 working through South Raleigh. That starts slowing you down between Rock Quarry Road and your US 1 440 ramps. In from Apex 1 North, keeping you busy this morning between 55 up through your Cary Parkway exit. Durham's 885 southbound, sluggish at the merge point with a 40 eastbound. Speaking of 40 eastbound, that starts slowing down right around NC 54 as you work your way towards NC 55. 40 westbound also keeping you busy between 540 and your Page Road exit. 40 eastbound. That's right, 40 eastbound. Expect some delays between 540 and Aviation Parkway. And again, they are working an accident 40 eastbound. It's near Harrison Avenue. It's in the shoulder, but some flashing lights there with RPD on the scene, just causing a minor slowing for you. I'm Brandon Wright. That's the latest from the Johnson Hyundai Traffic Center.
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13: WPTF forecast, sunny with a high near 87. Overnight, mostly clear with a low around 65. Thursday, mostly sunny with a high near 92.
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2: 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NCN Sports, I'm Tony Rigsby. In the NBA draft, Memphis Grizzlies taking Duke freshman forward Cameron Boozer as the number 3 overall pick. This after Boozer was named the AP National Player of the Year.
15: Honestly, it still doesn't feel real. When you dream of something your whole life and you finally get there, it takes a moment for it to really sink in. But we were all super excited. It was great to embrace my parents and my brothers, share that moment with them. So we're super excited for sure.
2: The Chicago Bulls took North Carolina freshman forward Caleb Wilson with the number 4 pick.
16: I feel great, and I feel like that happened for a reason. I'm grateful for the opportunity to play in the NBA, and I feel like if that would have never happened, I wouldn't be in the position I'm in now.
2: PGA Tour announcing major changes to its schedule starting in 2028. The tour will employ 2 separate series of events, the PGA Tour Championship and the Challenger Series. Challenger Series will be the primary pathway to the championship, with golfers competing to advance to the top track, including in-season elevation with 2 wins. That championship series will include 24 events, including 16 signature events, the 4 majors, and the Players' Championship. The NFL will not be holding a supplemental draft this summer. That means the only way former Texas Tech quarterback Brandon Sorsby can enter the NFL draft now will be through a standard entry in the spring of 2027. Last night's game between the Durham Bulls and the Norfolk Tides postponed at Harvard Park in Norfolk last night due to inclement weather. It'll be made up as part of a single admission doubleheader later today. Wilson Warbirds jumping out to an 8-0 lead. They never looked back as they blasted the Fredericksburg Nationals 15-2 at that series opener last night at Virginia Credit Union Stadium in Fredericksburg, Virginia. 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Unity in the General Assembly. Democrats and Republicans found common ground on one issue Tuesday, the Carolina Hurricanes winning the Stanley Cup. Canes head coach Rod Brindamore made an appearance on the House floor to a rousing ovation from state lawmakers. Just outside the lobby, the Stanley Cup was removed from a case for everyone to see. Brindamore said he's proud that the team could bring fans of different college teams together as one.
17: Maybe people that wouldn't normally talk to each other were state fans and Carolina fans and Duke fans.
2: Brindamore says he hopes this becomes a yearly tradition. In the majors last night, Braves falling to the Padres 7-6. Nationals beaten by the Phillies 14-9. Tony Rigsby, NCN Sports. 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
18: Today's show host Savannah Guthrie reacts to reports of her mom Nancy's possible death.
19: We love our mom and we'll never stop looking for her. Never. Guthrie says the reward still stands.
20: We need your help. We're begging for your help.
19: The emotional plea came during the Today Show on NBC Tuesday, a day after news organizations said a ransom note months ago had indicated Nancy was dead.
20: We are in agony. We cannot be at peace.
19: The 84-year-old was reported missing from her Arizona home on February 1st. Authorities believe she was taken against her will. A masked man was seen on video outside her door. So far, DNA has been inconclusive. I'm Julie Walker.
21: ABC is hoping to enlist a powerful ally in its clash with the Federal Communications Commission. Millions of highly engaged viewers of its daytime TV talk show, The View. In an unusual move, ABC began airing direct appeals to the audience Monday during the show's commercial breaks, asking viewers to support the program in a battle with the FCC over political speech. The spot concludes with a QR code that directs viewers to the FCC's website. The FCC has for months been investigating whether The View violated federal rules requiring equal airtime for rival political candidates. Now they're offering the public a limited chance to weigh in on those reviews through July. And catch your next big comedy star at the kickoff of North Carolina's Funniest Person Contest at Goodnight's Comedy Club in Raleigh tonight. I'm Gail Hurd, and that's entertainment.
2: WPTF News Time, 8:56 on the WPTF Morning News. Big day for the Hurricanes this year, but it was the Railhawks on this day some 13 years ago who were in the spotlight.
22: On this day in 2013, the Carolina Railhawks of the North American Soccer League defeated Chivas USA of Major League Soccer 3-1 in extra time at Wake Med Soccer Park in Cary in the fourth round of the U.S. Open Cup. Cesar Elizondo scored the game-winning goal off an assist from Ty Schipalane in the 92nd minute. Brian Ackley added an insurance goal 6 minutes later. The Railhawks advanced to the U.S. Open Cup quarterfinals and avenged a loss to Chivas in the Open Cup from the previous year. On this day in 1992, Alonzo Mourning was selected with the second overall pick in the NBA draft by the Charlotte Hornets. Mourning helped the Hornets win its first ever playoff series the following spring with a game-winning shot to eliminate the Boston Celtics. 2 years later, Mourning and Larry Johnson led the Hornets to its first 50-win season. Mourning led that team in scoring, rebounding, block shots, and field goal percentage. That's this day in North Carolina sports history. I'm Jeff Hamlin.
2: It's 8:58 on the WPTF Morning News. Time to head over to Brandon Wright, get our final traffic report of the morning. And Brandon, you've had a lot of work to do this morning.
3: Yes, we've had a lot of work this morning. Unfortunately, it's impacted traffic a lot. We're still seeing some heavy delays on the 440 westbound as they try to recover from that earlier incident. So between Newbern Avenue and Lake Boone Trail, just full lanes and a slow grind for that morning commute. 40 eastbound coming out of Durham, also sluggish this morning between NC 54 and NC 55. Also 40 eastbound just passing 540 slows you down as you work down towards Harrison Avenue, and South Raleigh 440 westbound keeps you busy between South Saundersinger US 1 440 ramps. Also Durham's 885 still sluggish at the merge with 40 eastbound, and North Raleigh 540 westbound still slowing you down this morning between Lewisburg Road and Six Forks Road. Coming in from Apex, up between Tryon Road and your Cary Parkway, things will slow down for you as you work up towards Walnut Street, and still 40 through South Raleigh, keeping you busy between South Saunders and US 1 440 merge ramps. I'm Brandon Wright. That's the latest from the Johnson Hyundai Traffic Center.
2: And our forecast calling for a sunny day today, high around 87, clear tonight down to 65, mostly sunny tomorrow with a high of 92, and then it just keeps getting hotter and hotter after that. Sunny on Friday with a high of 97 degrees. Saturday, sunny and hot. That'll be our hottest day, high around 100 degrees on Saturday. We'll back it off just a bit on Sunday to around 94 degrees. Coming up next, following the latest news, it'll be 3 hours of the Brian Kilmeade Show from 9 until noon. Jeff Hamlin with the afternoon news today from 3 to 5, and Gail Hurd with the WPTF evening news from 5 until 7. We'll see you again tomorrow. 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
0: Breaking news this hour from Town Hall. I'm Rich Thomason. During a visit to Capitol Hill today, President Trump will sign a massive housing affordability bill, cleared Congress with bipartisan support. Along with making housing more affordable, the aim is to increase housing availability. While on the Hill, the president will also attend a private luncheon with senators, lobbying for his voter integrity bill, among other priorities. The head of the UN's nuclear agency is insisting that Iranian nuclear sites will be subject to inspection.
1: International Atomic Energy Agency head Rafael Mariano Grossi says that the visits to nuclear enrichment sites are a key component in the interim deal between the US and Iran to reach an end to the war. Grossi made the comments at a press conference at the tsunami hit Fukushima nuclear power plant, adding, whether this happens the day after tomorrow or in 1 week or 10 days, it's important but not essential. This is going to happen. On Tuesday, Iran and the US disputed whether or not bombed enrichment sites would be inspected. Experts say that's key to the deal, which for Iran's stockpile of uranium to be downblended from highly enriched levels. I'm Charles Villadesma.
0: In the Senate, the 10th time was the charm for a war powers resolution, winning approval in the upper house of Congress, demanding that President Trump get congressional approval before further military action against Iran. Largely symbolic resolution that the president says is ill-timed and meaningless. From Texas comes word that Camp Mystic has filed for bankruptcy, this nearly a year after catastrophic flooding. It killed 28 people at that summer camp. The Trump administration calls it another example of judicial overreach. San Francisco federal judge has ruled that there may be no arrests by the feds at immigration courts. On Wall Street, Dow futures down 17 points. More on these stories, townhall.com.
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5: I'm Marianne Nija. The South Wake landfill is nearing capacity, and Wake County commissioners are looking for community input in deciding its future. Commissioners are weighing three options: get a new landfill, ship solid waste out of the county, or build a waste-to-energy facility. Wake County Solid Waste Director John Robertson tells CBS 17.
24: It really comes down to, on a landfill, there's the property consumption and not in my backyard issue. On the waste energy, there's the cost issue. So we've got to weigh those two issues.
5: There will be one last community input meeting June 25th at the Walnut Creek Wetland Center. South Wake Landfill takes in 500,000 tons of trash each year and is expected to be full sometime in 2040. Durham County's Food Economic and Independence Division is hosting their annual food giveaway this week. They'll be giving away non-perishable foods. The giveaway runs from 9 a.m. till 2 p.m. today at the Human Services Building on Main Street in downtown Durham. Thursday, the giveaway takes place at the Super Combate Foods on Avondale Drive from 11 a.m. until 2 p.m. The State House on Tuesday rejected Senate changes to a bill that would restrict or ban social media access for children under 16. Representative Jeff Zenger, the bill's sponsor, told WRAL.
25: Instead of having parental permission to be on those, the parents would have to open the door for them.
5: Students from across the state sat down with state lawmakers urging for greater investment in public schools. It was part of the Youth Advocacy Day at the General Assembly. Students from as far away as Winston-Salem asked lawmakers to make greater investments in public education, especially in areas such as mental health resources for students. State legislators stood as one in the General Assembly for a common cause, the Carolina Hurricanes. At the General Assembly Tuesday, Rod Brindamore addressed the House floor and received applause from state senators and representatives.
26: It's amazing when I talk about what a team can do.
5: Your WPTF forecast, sunny with a high near 87. Marianne Mija, WPTF News.
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20: I was in Nablus for over almost 2 months, and I visited many cities in the region, both in the West Bank and in Israel. And what I found in my time there was a system of apartheid. And I saw so many connections between what was happening to Palestinians there in Palestine and what was happening to so many communities across the U.S., particularly Black and Latino communities, who have been priced out and pushed out of our homes. When we talk about displacement in the West Bank or in Gaza, it is a very similar, visually similar situation where people who have been in a place for generations are being displaced because of corporate interests, because of folks who are coming in, claiming the land, and buying it up and kicking the people who live there out. And I've seen a lot of similarities, not just in the way things are done, but also in very institutions that are enacting that violence. The tear gas that was being dropped on Palestinians in Gaza in 2014 was the same tear gas that was being dropped on Black protesters in Ferguson in 2014. And that memory, that summer for me was incredibly formative because it showed me that connection is not only one that is like, but it is the very same system.
21: You mean people use tear gas when people are out of control, like in Ferguson? That means if you use tear gas in Gaza and tear gas to break up a riot in a city, that means it's the same exact thing and the same exact cause? That is the idiocy of Dariliza Avila Chevalier, and she won the runoff yesterday for the Democratic primary nomination, which is going to go right through to November. There'll be no legitimate contest. So she's going to be in Congress. This woman is vehemently anti-American. She is vehemently anti-Israel, as you just heard. She is mischaracterizing what's happening in the Middle East. And now she considers herself a policymaker, and she might be on a committee that does that. But that is something, for the most part, 2 years ago, that Democrats would go, that's not us. But now, that's what's winning elections. Now, is New York a bubble? Not really, because Chris Rabb won in Philadelphia and Pennsylvania. Is it a bubble in New York with three straight socialist wins? Not really. Look who is the D.C. mayor, an extreme socialist. Is it just in this inner city blue cities? Well, a blue city called Seattle? Sure. But these are growing socialists. 8 years ago, it was isolated. It was just AOC beats Joe Crowley, a leader amongst Democrats who thought might be a speaker material. And now it's spreading throughout the party. I think in the short term, it's going to be good news for Republicans. Gives them a real shot at holding both chambers. But in the long term, it's bad for our country. It's more than an economic philosophy. It's an anti-American philosophy.

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1: I'm Marianne Nija. The Carolina Hurricanes' Stanley Cup run delivered a major economic boost, generating $13.4 million in total impact for Wake County. Students from across the state met with state lawmakers Tuesday to advocate for more funding towards public education. They called on lawmakers to pass a budget prioritizing schools. Kai Chatfield told ABC 11, young people, while often overlooked, are actively engaged in shaping their futures.
2: I feel like a lot of people overlook the youth and just think, oh, they're just kids, let them be kids. But we do advocate for these things and we do want to see change, and it's really important to see us and just learn from us.
1: The city of Raleigh issued 92 official warnings to Raleigh water customers last week for violating Stage 1 water restrictions. This brings the total number of warnings issued since the restrictions took effect to 102. The Falls Lake water supply pool is down to 64%. Marianne Mija, WPTF News.
3: This is SRN News. SRN News, I'm Rich Thomason in Washington. The Senate has joined the House in passing a War Powers Resolution. Four Republicans joining every Democrat in voting for the resolution, which urges President Trump to get congressional approval before any additional military action against Iran. It's being rejected by the president as poorly timed and meaningless. The Pentagon seeking $80 billion from Congress, most of that to pay for the Iran war. House Minority Leader Hakeem Jeffries says, as far as he's concerned, it's a non-starter. The president will visit Capitol Hill today. He'll have lunch with GOP senators. Mr. Trump's been pressing lawmakers to approve his voter integrity proof of citizenship bill, among other initiatives. The opening bell just sounding now on Wall Street. Stocks starting off the day mixed. The Dow down a bit, while the NASDAQ and the S&P are a bit higher. This is SRN News.
1: Your WPTF forecast, sunny with a high near 87. Overnight, mostly clear with a low around 65. Thursday, mostly sunny with a high near 92.
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18: So, what is? How did you make your money?
19: The old-fashioned way, I guess. I built it one company at a time, one product at a time. And I founded my first company when I was 28 at the beginning of the internet era. And amazingly, it was acquired after 7 months. It was the first consumer internet acquisition.
18: And what was that?
19: It was called Freeloader. And it was a free downloadable product that attached to your browser, let you subscribe to internet content. It dialed in the middle of the night because, remember, it used to be really slow, downloaded all the internet, put it in an interactive screensaver with ads on your computer, and 2 million people downloaded it in the first month. It was known as push technology. In fact, Fox, in the middle of all that, got involved with Pointcast. I don't know if you remember that era, but So the company was acquired for $38 million after 7 months. So that, at a young age gave me the ability to pursue a career as a founder. And then I went on, I created another company, support.com, which was an enterprise software company. It was the first subscription software company before SaaS, and that went public in 2000. And then eventually, I started Zynga, public, we created social gaming and kind of mass market casual gaming, and was public for 11 years and then merged with Take-Two a couple years ago.
18: So from that takeaway, you're now afraid of what's next. A lot of people were concerned about the internet. Look out, I'm worried about what's going to happen. And now we're in a similar spot when it comes to AI. Why were you not intimidated by this new era where we watch the new era of AI, 22-year-olds, at commencement addresses, booing AI, when you would think 65-year-olds at the Villages would be booing AI?
19: Right.
18: It's the 22-year-olds, and here you are, a 28-year-old, and you're like, I'm loving this brand new, untamed internet world.
19: Maybe it's the way, I just was wired that I used to be obsessed with new media before there was an internet, and then the internet came around, and I said, oh my God, this is the thing. So I've always just loved trying to connect the dots on these new technologies and make them accessible to the mass market. And the greatest joy that I get, that I try to talk about a little bit in the book, is creating products that can deliver real meaning in people's lives. And the most meaningful thing is usually social. It's it's improving the relationships. We counted success at Zynga in marriages.
18: So, and you mean through gaming?
19: Yeah.
18: Yeah. And you would actually track that?
19: Yeah. Yeah. Well, we couldn't, there wasn't a metric. We couldn't, monitor you to see if you got married, but people, our fans would tell us, there was a couple from New York and London that met in Words with Friends and eventually got married and fell in love through the words they created.
18: So you said you're waking her up, and Bill Clinton, I think, was president during the emerging internet era. George Bush took over, and there was the crash, the bubble burst.
19: Yes.
18: I remember right in 2001 when he took over. Where were you in all that?
19: I was in the middle of this. I was building this boring enterprise software company, support.com. We named it .com because every CIO was told to buy internet infrastructure, and we worked on the internet. So we said, let's call it support.com, and it helped sell a lot more software, oddly. And then we went public on the last day of the .com IPO window only because we were a real company with 170 million in revenues. And so I lived in the middle of this thing. And I'll tell you that my peers and I thought it was crazy. When we were in the middle of the bubble, we were not the biggest believers. We were saying, this is not going to end well.
18: So when I remember very succinctly when President Trump took over the first time, he set up a business community, like a business consultant.

0: 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I've been surfing here since I was a kid. 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

0: you're interested in it, Brian's talking about it. You're with Brian Kilmeade.
1: So Mark Pincus is here, billionaire founder of Zynga, among other companies. His book, Life at the Speed of Play, launched products people love. And right now, this is going to be around AI. And I just was reading you, Mark, what was in Axios today, that Five Eyes, our intelligence alliance, is worried about the speed of Japan and China's progress, along with ours, that they are capable in a matter of months of really creating havoc with governments and businesses. Can you put that in layman's terms?
2: We are in a race, not just in America, but worldwide. And it's not even that we need to get to AGI or get to the AI, you know, win point first. We have to stay in the lead and keep staying there. And what we just saw with Mythos, because it's an American company, they could go to our government and say, you need to fix everything because we just broke into everything. Our model could break into everything, you know, in a few hours.
1: They turned themselves in.
2: Yeah.
1: They said, look what I did.
2: China isn't going to do that, right? They're not going to say, hey, CIA, guess what? We just broke all your codes.
1: Shut your lights and shut your water, right?
2: Yeah. And so it's so vital that we continue to move faster. And it's important for the salvation of the free world.
1: But you also wrote this book because you want people to know this is an opportunity now, using AI to create that company.
2: Yes. My message to any of your listeners out there, what I wrote this book for is it's an invitation to say, if you've had an idea, something you've just thought, why isn't there this product or this thing out there? Now is the best time ever for you to actually build that. And you can do it with no engineers, nobody else.
1: You could ask AI to do what your idea
2: is. Ask AI how to do it. Ask it to be your thought partner and then ask it to be your factory. And now is the best moment. You don't need to quit your job. You could just do this as a side hustle. And this book is a how-to. Like, what do you
1: do
2: next?
1: You did it.
2: Yeah. Right.
1: How many companies have you started?
2: Five that have
1: been successful. Did you have any that didn't work?
2: Yeah. I've had failures the whole way through. Part of succeeding is failing a lot, failing really quickly.
1: Maybe not using that word, right? It's just like, okay, I haven't won yet, you know?
2: Yeah, so, my dad used to say you're in between successes, you know?
1: I would love to spin that, just like you can never say I can't.
2: Yeah.
1: Right? It doesn't work. It gives the wrong signals. Pick up Mark's book. He's lived the life that he writes about, Life at the Speed of Play, launch products that people love. Mark, thanks so much for coming in.
2: Yeah, I love talking to you about all this.
1: Yeah, great. You listen to Brian Kilmeade Show. 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
20: Breaking news this hour from Town Hall. I'm Rich Thomason. The Senate has joined the House, passing a War Powers Resolution.
21: On this motion, the yeas are 50, the nays are 48. The concurrent motion is agreed to.
20: Four Republicans joining every Democrat voting for the resolution, which urges President Trump to get congressional approval before any more military action against Iran. It's being rejected by the president as poorly timed and meaningless.
22: The White House dismissed the Senate vote as non-binding, but it may put pressure on Mr. Trump to avoid a return to hostilities, something he has suggested might happen if the current negotiations with Iran falter.
20: The BBC's David Willis. The president will visit Capitol Hill today, where he'll lunch with GOP senators. He's been pressing lawmakers to approve his voter integrity proof of citizenship bill, among other initiatives. New York City's Democrat Socialist mayor won big in yesterday's congressional primaries.
23: Socialists sweeping primary races in New York, knocking mainstream Democrats off the ballot. It was a very big night for New York City's Democrat Socialist mayor, Zoran Mamdani, as all of the socialist candidates he endorsed won their primary races. This is a major shift to the far left, and liberal media now calling the New York City mayor a kingmaker. All of these winners, for example, want to abolish ICE.
20: Correspondent Laura Winters. A Texas summer camp, scene of a deadly flood last year, has filed for bankruptcy. Chapter 11 reorganization for Camp Mystic, where catastrophic flooding over the July 4th holiday killed 25 girls and two teen counselors. Richard Eastland, owner of the all-girls Christian camp, also died in the flooding. On Wall Street, the Dow is down 34 points, on the NASDAQ trading 19 points higher. More on these stories, townhall.com.
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26: I'm Marianne Nija.
27: The South Wake landfill is nearing capacity, and Wake County commissioners are looking for community input in deciding its future. Commissioners are weighing three options: get a new landfill, ship solid waste out of the county, or build a waste-to-energy facility. Wake County Solid Waste Director John Robertson tells CBS 17.
28: It really comes down to, on a landfill, there's the property consumption and not in my backyard issue. On the waste energy, there's the cost issue. So we've got to weigh those two issues.
27: There will be one last community input meeting June 25th at the Walnut Creek Wetland Center. South Wake Landfill takes in 500,000 tons of trash each year and is expected to be full sometime in 2040. Durham County's Food Economic and Independence Division is hosting their annual food giveaway this week. They'll be giving away non-perishable foods. The giveaway runs from 9 a.m. till 2 p.m. today at the Human Services Building on Main Street in downtown Durham. Thursday, the giveaway takes place at the Super Combate Foods on Avondale Drive from 11 a.m. until 2 p.m. The State House on Tuesday rejected Senate changes to a bill that would restrict or ban social media access for children under 16. Representative Jeff Zenger, the bill's sponsor, told WRAL.
7: instead of having parental permission to be on those, the parents would have to open the door for them.
27: Students from across the state sat down with state lawmakers urging for greater investment in public schools. It was part of Youth Advocacy Day at the General Assembly. Students from as far away as Winston-Salem asked lawmakers to make greater investments in public education, especially in areas such as mental health resources for students. State legislators stood as one in the General Assembly for a common cause, the Carolina Hurricanes. At the General Assembly Tuesday, Rod Brindamore addressed the House floor and received applause from state senators and representatives.
8: It's amazing when I talk about what a team can do.
27: Your WPTF forecast, sunny with a high near 87. Marianne Mija, WPTF News.
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1: I'm Miriam Nija. The Carolina Hurricanes' Stanley Cup run delivered a major economic boost, generating $13.4 million in total impact for Wake County. Students from across the state met with state lawmakers Tuesday to advocate for more funding towards public education. They called on lawmakers to pass a budget prioritizing schools. Kai Chatfield told ABC 11, young people, while often overlooked, are actively engaged in shaping their futures.
2: I feel like a lot of people overlook the youth and just think, oh, they're just kids, let them be kids. But we do advocate for these things and we do want to see change, and it's really important to see us and just learn from us.
1: The city of Raleigh issued 92 official warnings to Raleigh water customers last week for violating Stage 1 water restrictions. This brings the total number of warnings issued since the restrictions took effect to 102. The Falls Lake water supply pool is down to 64%. Miriam Mija, WPTF News.
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4: With SRN News, I'm Rich Thomason in Washington. New York City's Democrat Socialist mayor was not on the ballot in yesterday's primaries, but three congressional candidates endorsed by him were, and all three of them won. This is going to happen, the words of the head of the UN's nuclear agency, saying that his inspectors will be visiting what's left of Iran's nuclear enrichment sites. Tehran says otherwise. Following the lead of the House, the Senate has approved a war powers resolution. It demands that President Trump get congressional approval before any additional military action against Iran. The president's dismissing the non-binding resolution as meaningless and poorly timed. Federal judge in San Francisco is barring the feds from making immigration arrests at U.S. courthouses. The Dow is up 213 points, the Nasdaq ahead 112. More details, SRNNews.com.
1: Your WPTF forecast, sunny with a high near 87. Overnight, mostly clear with a low around 65. Thursday, mostly sunny with a high near 92.
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14: It was not the end of a political movement. It was the beginning.
15: It's socialism in the motherfucking house.
16: Yeah, Jamal Bowman, no wonder he lost. He's so civil. By the way, he can't even wear a college shirt to a rally. That is Trey. Joining us now is Trey Gowdy to comment on this, former chairman of House Oversight, host of the wildly successful Sunday Night in America with Trey Gowdy. Sundays at 9 o'clock, author of a brand new book, The Color of Death. It's a novel. Trey, welcome back.
17: Hey, Brian, how are you? I can't think of Jamal Bowman without thinking about my local fire department.
16: Exactly.
17: Is it just me or...
16: Well, I mean, he lost twice, didn't get the message. He's more radical than ever. Every other word is an expletive out of his mouth. And he did pull the fire alarm and then deny it, but they caught him on film. But thankfully, Mike Lawler beat him twice. Hopefully, Lawler can be successful again. But I wanted to play that montage for you because that's the mindset that won in New York City. And being that you're not in New York City, unlike where I'm at now, do you believe this is a blue bubble or is that bubble beginning to spread?
17: I think it's going to spread a little bit, but only because so few people vote in primaries. If you go back and look at how many people enabled AOC to beat Joe Crowley, it's a pretty small number. Now, she's a household name now, and some of these other comrades may become household names too. It's like the most extreme elements of the House Freedom Caucus, not the normal guys, not like Jimmy Jordan and others, but the most extreme. I think the volume outpaces the size. New York,
16: I
17: love Martha McCallum, so do you. I made this comment to her earlier. It is hard to live in New York right now. And if you're a business, you don't feel wanted. If you're a person of any means, I don't get like wanting to tax success. But I think socialism is a movement, but politically the power is going to be concentrated in urban centers and will be offset, you know, by the rest of the, you know, people that did not go to mental hospitals in South Carolina.
16: I look at Plattner in Maine, not an urban setting, and he destroyed a left-wing liberal governor, well-known. I know she's 78 years old, and that was an issue. But Plattner, being a socialist, he embraced Bernie Sanders. Bernie Sanders really led him through. Elizabeth Warren led him through. And this other theme of anti-Semitism is one of the reasons that Dan Goldman, who was just a firebrand liberal, who just got crushed by Brad Lander, who stands for nothing, former DSA member, but now is firmly in their corner. He says it is anti-Semitism. Listen to what Dan said yesterday after losing. Cut 12.
18: What I am most concerned about is that it is clearly veering from the opposition to what another government is doing into outright anti-Semitism, which is on the rise, something I certainly felt during this campaign, and is something that the entire Democratic Party, not just Jews, are going to have to grapple with.
16: You agree with that, right?
17: Yeah, I think both parties are having to grapple with things right now. I mean, look, I was no fan of Goldman's. I thought he was really unfair to the president. But the notion that he's somehow insufficiently liberal to represent even New York, is crazy. I mean, it wasn't even close. But then you look on the other hand and you see Republicans with like 99% voting records with the president, and they get washed out. I look, you raised Maine. That's a great point. That is statewide, but it's also a very small state. So Graham Plattner, maybe he can convince sufficient people in Maine. I'm not convinced he's going to. What really alarms me is when you confront voters with his Nazi tattoo, with his treatment of women, they don't care. And my fear is like character just doesn't matter in politics anymore. It just, I mean, I was telling Tim Scott the other day, the reason I love him is not just that he votes the right way, he votes and acts the right way. And now I think it just matters like what comes out of your mouth. People don't care about your personal conduct.
16: That's true. I mean, Plattner is the biggest example, but hopefully Susan Collins pounds him in the polls. But what they believe, abolishing prisons, this Chevrolet, whatever her name is,

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13: We are back, and it's my privilege to bring in Fox's number one analyst of the World Cup and fantastic player in his day, Alexi Lalas. One of our favorite guests, whether the World Cup's happening in America or not. Alexi, you're personally having a great cup. I know you don't judge yourself ever since you took the uniform off, but I do. It's been great getting your insight and seeing the sparring on the set. How do you gauge it so far? What part of the cup has surpassed your expectations, and what are you still wait and see mode on?
14: Well, first off, good morning. Thank you. We are knee deep into this now. Okay, so a couple of things have, I guess, surprised me. The speed in which this World Cup has been embraced by America. Not that it wouldn't have happened, just, again, the speed in which it happened. I think that's been huge. I think, you know, on the field, some of the amazing things that we have seen, whether it's, you know, debutantes having really, really good performances, whether it's the stars showing up on a consistent basis. And as you know, that doesn't always happen. And yet they are bringing it day after day after day. And then I guess it would be the appreciation of America through the lens of the World Cup. We are seeing visitors that come here and almost remind us about how awesome this country is. And then we are also seeing, like I said, Americans kind of come into the tent. We talked about this before the World Cup. America wants to celebrate America. And this World Cup, through this team, the U.S. team, but also through the World Cup, is giving us an opportunity to just kind of, even for a couple hours a day, celebrate what America is and celebrate this great game, and through that lens of the World Cup.
13: I want to play a little of Gianni Infantino, who was on with me yesterday. Cut 33.
15: Well, we see an incredible enthusiasm everywhere, in every host city. The cities are full. The stadiums are full. Sold out, 99.6% attendance. The fan zones have more than 3 million people in the fan zones already, in the official ones, but the cities are full. We see the Norwegians, the Brazilians, the Argentinians are everywhere. The fans, the Scots, they were in Boston, now they are in Miami. I mean, it's fantastic. The atmosphere is great.
13: He's selling, I get it. But he's actually right. Everything he said was right.
14: Look, knock on wood that it continues and everybody has a wonderful time. It continues to have a wonderful time, that everybody is safe and that we go on. But, you know, a lot of the, you know, the sky is falling type of narratives that were before the World Cup when it came to attendance and organization, they have petered out for now, and that's a good thing. The stadiums have been wonderful in terms of the atmosphere. As Gianni Infantino, the head of FIFA said, they have been full. They have been, you know, unique and wonderful and diverse in terms of bringing people in from all over the place. And, you know, he mentioned the fan fest. It's not just the fan fest in terms of the official organized fan fest, which have been huge, but also the bars are full and the restaurants are full. I was in a plane the other day, and I had put my head down and I was doing some work. And at the end of the flight, I stood up and every single screen was on the World Cup. So people even that aren't into soccer recognize this is an event and they are watching.
13: So, Lexi, let's talk about the U.S. team, and set, thankfully, this first time we talked since they got on a roll. They have had two games. They look real good. I didn't love the last 30 minutes against. It was much different the last 30 minutes, in my view, against Australia. But today, tomorrow, we don't need this game. America doesn't need to win the game. So how do you approach it? Who sits, who starts?
14: Yeah, I think it's dangerous for the team, and I think it's even dangerous for us on the outside to say this game doesn't matter. As you know, in sports, momentum is everything, and this team is flying right now in terms of confidence. There will be changes, and that's completely necessary. We are in this luxury position of the third game. We've already won the group after having won the first two games. But I'm greedy. I'm greedy, Brian. I want to win all three games. I want to continue to make a statement, and I don't want to lose any of the momentum on the field or off the field in terms of people that keep coming into the tent.
13: How many yellow cards? How many people have one yellow card? How many players?
14: We got a bunch of players, four different players out there, including some big players.
13: Would you sit them?
14: Yeah, you got to sit them because as important and wonderful, and I think the game tomorrow against Turkey is going to be a celebration of this team and what they have already done. There will be a competitive aspect, and I want to win it. Like I said, I'm greedy, but there's also has to be a recognition of a greater good that comes in the round of 32 that's going to be played up in San Francisco. We don't know the opponent yet, but that is, you know, a knockout type of game, and you want everybody ready for that, and so you can't risk having a player get another yellow card and having to sit out that
13: game. I saw the whole thing, the odds, they say it's going to be Bosnia, but there's a lot of games left to be played. But who would you like to see on the bench? Would you want to see Reyna start? Would you want to see Weah start?
14: Yeah, I think we haven't seen Weah this tournament. I think we'd see him. Ricardo Pepi up top instead of Balogun. And, you know, I love Balogun, but he's on a yellow. So there are plenty of quality players and certainly enough talent to get this third win and to make history in terms of winning every single group game. And these are wonderful times, and this is a wonderful team, and this team has been built on depth.
13: Pulisic, would you play him?
14: Yeah, I think you got him. I mean, he was training full, and there's balance of, you want to rest players and give players so they're as healthy as possible, but also you got to get into a groove. And it's not that he's going to forget how to play soccer, but I definitely would play Christian Pulisic and you know, let him go out there and lead this kind of different group and hopefully with the same results.
13: But, you know, you said he's training. Is he training against other players or is he training on his own?
14: Yeah, no, he's not training alone anymore. We found out from our Jenny Taft that he is training and in full training. And so that's a good thing. Nobody is ever 100%. Last time any of us were 100%, we were 10 years old. So that's never going to happen. But he is training with all the other players, and it's not any specialized thing right now in terms of his injury.
13: So in terms of you and Abramovich, you guys have a great sparring session on the set. How do you think it's going? Are you guys really friends? I think it's really intriguing to see you guys disagree.
14: Yeah, so there's, you know, there's a, you know, a wonderful drama brewing in terms of our set with me and Zlatan Ibrahimovic, a wonderful legend of the game alongside Thierry Henry. So I'm surrounded by some incredibly talented gentlemen on the field and off the field. Lots of ego flying around. We have back and forth. We agree. We disagree. But it's kind of must see right now. But I have a tremendous amount of love and respect for the work that they're doing. And certainly the wrangler over there when it comes to Rebecca Lowe trying to keep us all in order. That is not an easy job, my friend. But it's fun. Bring it on in. You know, we have good moments and bad moments, and we agree and we disagree, but that's part of the fun.
13: So listen, this is the hardest question yet. Tim Howard came out, maybe the finest goalkeeper America will ever produce, and said, get over it. America's not winning the World Cup. Landon Donovan said, why not? They got to play their best games ever. What does Alexi Lalas say?
14: So it's interesting, as I'm looking at these teams in this particular World Cup and the amount of teams that I say, well, you would need an act of the soccer gods for us to beat them, has diminished to the point where that belief, I think, is justified. In this particular tournament, with as good as this U.S. team is and is capable of being, and as not weak, but weaker in terms of the actual elites. When you're, look, Argentina's flying right now. Spain is still going to be there. France is just incredibly, you know, good. But the opportunity and the pathway, again, you win your group. Now you're in an easier pathway. That's something I think America can grab a hold on and be very, very excited about. So, yeah, why not us?
13: I love it. Alexi Lalas, thanks so much. It's great to get you at the halftime show, and then we'll get you tomorrow on Fox and Friends. Alexi,
14: you're
13: thanks
14: the best,
13: so much.
14: My friend.
13: You got
14: See
13: it.
14: Ya.
13: Back in a moment. Brian Kilmeade here.
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19: Breaking news this hour from Town Hall. Arnett Thomason. Saying his election integrity bill, the Save America Act, should pass Congress first, President Trump says he's canceling the signing of a housing affordability bill at the U.S. Capitol. The president's on the Hill today for a meeting at lunch with GOP senators. Camp Mystic, the Texas Christian camp where 25 girls and two teen counselors died in flooding last summer, has filed for Chapter 11 bankruptcy. Victims' families sued in November, arguing that the camp operators failed to take the necessary steps to protect the girls. This is going to happen, the words of the head of the UN's nuclear agency, saying that his inspectors will be visiting Iran's nuclear enrichment sites. President Trump says when it comes to Iranian claims that no inspections have been agreed to,
20: they're wrong. They know they're wrong. They told us inside, and we have it down 100% inspections.
19: Following the lead of the House, the Senate has passed a war powers resolution. It demands President Trump get congressional approval before any additional military action is taken against Iran. Mr. Trump dismissing the non-binding resolution as meaningless and poorly timed. Today marks the fourth anniversary of the Supreme Court's repeal of Roe v. Wade. Marjorie Dannenfelser of Susan B. Anthony Pro-Life America says that now her group's attention turns to abortion pills.
21: We have women who are receiving these drugs because of a Biden COVID hangover. The rules were dropped around the distribution of these drugs. There's no in-person visit to anybody associated with her health. She just gets it in the mail, or her boyfriend, her ex-husband, the guys at the fraternity, someone has those drugs and she gets them, and it's leading to disasters all over the country.
19: Dannenfelser speaking with the Salem Radio Network. The Dow is up 187 points. More on these stories, townhall.com.
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25: I'm Marianne Leja.
26: The Southwick landfill is nearing capacity, and Wake County commissioners are looking for community input in deciding its future. Commissioners are weighing three options: get a new landfill, ship solid waste out of the county, or build a waste-to-energy facility. Wake County Solid Waste Director John Robertson tells CBS 17.
27: It really comes down to, on the landfill, there's the property consumption and not in my backyard issue. On the waste-to-energy, there's the cost issue. So we've got to weigh those two issues.
26: There will be one last community input meeting June 25th at the Walnut Creek Wetland Center. Southwake Landfill takes in 500,000 tons of trash each year and is expected to be full sometime in 2040. Durham County's Food Economic and Independence Division is hosting their annual food giveaway this week. They'll be giving away non-perishable foods. The giveaway runs from 9 a.m. till 2 p.m. today at the Human Services Building on Main Street in downtown Durham. Thursday, the giveaway takes place at the Super Combate Foods on Avondale Drive from 11 a.m. until 2 p.m. The State House on Tuesday rejected Senate changes to a bill that would restrict or ban social media access for children under 16. Representative Jeff Zenger, the bill's sponsor, told WRAL.
28: Instead of having parental permission to be on those, the parents would have to open the door for them.
26: Students from across the state sat down with state lawmakers urging for greater investment in public schools. It was part of the Youth Advocacy Day at the General Assembly. Students from as far away as Winston-Salem asked lawmakers to make greater investments in public education, especially in areas such as mental health resources for students. State legislators stood as one in the General Assembly for a common cause, the Carolina Hurricanes. At the General Assembly Tuesday, Rod Brindamore addressed the House floor and received applause from state senators and representatives.
29: It's amazing when I talk about what a team can do.
26: Your WPTF forecast, sunny with a high near 87. Marianne Mija, WPTF News.
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1: I'm Miriam Nija. The Carolina Hurricanes' Stanley Cup run delivered a major economic boost, generating $13.4 million in total impact for Wake County. Students from across the state met with state lawmakers Tuesday to advocate for more funding towards public education. They called on lawmakers to pass a budget prioritizing schools. Kai Chatfield told ABC 11, young people, while often overlooked, are actively engaged in shaping their futures.
2: I feel like a lot of people overlook the youth and just think, oh, they're just kids, let them be kids. But we do advocate for these things and we do want to see change, and it's really important to see us and just learn from us.
1: The city of Raleigh issued 92 official warnings to Raleigh water customers last week for violating Stage 1 water restrictions. This brings the total number of warnings issued since the restrictions took effect to 102. The Falls Lake water supply pool is down to 64%. Marianne Mija, WPTF News.
3: Well, this is SRN News. SRN News, I'm Rich Thomason in Washington. President Trump has canceled the planned signing ceremony on Capitol Hill for a housing affordability bill. It was supposed to happen before he met with Republican senators for lunch. Instead, Mr. Trump is pressing senators to focus on the Save America Election Integrity Act. Inspection of Iran's nuclear sites is a key element of the U.S.-Iran deal to end the war, but there's a dispute over whether inspections have been agreed to. Tehran says they have not. The U.N.'s chief nuclear watchdog says they have, and President Trump says a 100% inspection regimen is part of the deal. New York City's Democrat Socialist mayor won big in yesterday's primary elections. All three congressional candidates endorsed by the mayor won. On Wall Street, the Dow is up 566 points. The NASDAQ higher as well. This is SRND.
1: Your WPTF forecast, sunny with a high near 87. Overnight, mostly clear with a low around 65. Thursday, mostly sunny with a high near 92.
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13: But we've just learned that Senator Berger has conceded to Rockingham County Sheriff Sam Page. 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
0: All who want to apply themselves to whatever pursuit of happiness or excellence they desire. It's a rare opportunity to be born in America and to have these blessed opportunities. And all that we ask, all that people expect, all that we expect is that you love America, that you recognize how fortunate you are to be an American.
15: And that is some of Rush Limbaugh's thoughts when he was the most dominant radio person maybe ever, and certainly in my lifetime. Catherine Limbaugh joins us now, Chief Executive Officer of the Rush Limbaugh Legacy. They have great children's books out. I think young adult books out now that talk about America's history in a fun, entertaining, but accurate way. And that is missing from a lot of curriculums around the country. Catherine, welcome back to the Brian Kilmeade Show. Great to see you.
16: Thank you so much, Brian. I'm happy to be back.
15: Right. You said you feel comfortable in the news environment.
16: Yes.
15: Right?
16: Oh, I love it. Just being in a studio again, I'm like, oh, I'm back. I'm home.
15: Because for a while after Rush passed away, you were on a lot.
16: I mean, I was.
15: For a year or so.
16: Yeah, right afterwards I was, just for a period of time so that we could, you know, continue to talk to everyone. He considered his audience to be extended family, as I do. So it was our way of just keeping connected.
15: Well, what have the last few years been like?
16: Oh, goodness. The first couple of years were really tough. You know, we lost such an important voice. Just hearing him talk about the United States and patriotism reminds me that that voice is so sorely missed. But thank goodness there's people like you that are keeping that going, especially with everything happening here in New York. I picked the wrong day yesterday to come into New York with socialism on the agenda, but perhaps it's the right day for me to be here.
15: Is Florida still home?
16: Yeah, Florida partly and Tennessee.
15: Right. Well. So those two areas which almost feel isolated from what we're experiencing here.
16: Exactly.
15: Do you feel, now that you come into the bubble, do you feel like this push for socialism and far leftism is in a bubble, or do you feel it's permeating throughout the country?
16: I hope it's not. Right here in particular.
15: Do you feel it in Tennessee or Florida?
16: Not really. Not to the extent of here at all. It's honestly scary what's happening here in New York right now. And just knowing that this is becoming sort of relatively mainstream within New York in certain areas is absolutely crazy. I think if Rush was here right now, he would say this is insane. There's actual insanity going on with what people are thinking about. Tennessee, less so for sure. Florida, free state.
15: Yeah, it is. And it's becoming more an enclave. And they feel like America is being sectioned off between that and the gerrymandering, because people just say, okay, a Republican's in power, we're going to gerrymander to give the maximum Republican seat. A Democrat's in power, we're going to gerrymander to make the maximum Democratic seat. So it put less in play. They say only about 18 seats of 435 are in play. Do you worry about that for the country? Do you think we should have more competition, competitive districts?
16: I do worry. I worry a lot about what's happening generally across the board. And I think that's what Rush would be saying to all of us, is we have to continue to put out the message that our fundamental American values that we were founded with are incredibly important. So I think that it's important for each one of us to continue to say we have to hold on to our principles. We have to hold on to what makes us free, what makes us the United States of America, and not let us go the way of socialism.
15: Yeah, here's more from Rush.
0: America allows you to love yourself. America allows you to think you're the greatest thing on earth. America allows you to have confidence and bravado. America allows you the opportunity to put what you think is best on trial and see if it flies. It's always been what America's about. This is a miraculous country. We wanted everybody who sees the flag to know just how lucky we are to be Americans. To be free. what incredible early patriots did to establish this country and preserve and protect freedom and guarantee it.
15: And go ahead.
16: Yeah, no, that's exactly it. I think, you know, Rush always talked about that, how incredibly miraculous our country is and its founding. He would say the American dream is very much still alive. No matter what's being said out there, no matter what's happening in New York, the American dream, every single individual has an opportunity here. And we can never lose that. We can never lose sight of that. And I know that Rush would say it's never time to panic, no matter what's happening.
15: And is that what prompted him to write those young, I think they're not children, they're young adult books, right?
16: Yeah.
15: I mean, it's like 8 to 14?
16: Yeah, some years ago.
15: Rush Revere.
16: Some years ago, he saw that there was a real void for accurate, patriotic American history. And he wanted to do something beyond what he was doing on the radio to connect to the younger demographic. So it was geared towards the fifth grade reading level, a little bit older, a little bit younger. But we heard from hundreds of thousands of young Americans who said, first, they're enjoying history for the first time, and they're enjoying reading. But what Rush wanted to do was take young patriots, young readers back in time to be at the Mayflower, on the Mayflower, to be part of the American Revolution. He used Rush Revere, which was an American history teacher, and his substitute American history teacher, and his horse, Rush Revere.

0: 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I've been surfing here since I was a kid. Now, seeing my grandson out on the water, it means everything to me. Watching him and taking in the blue waves, the sea breeze, the blurry horizon.
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9: Yeah, welcome back, everybody. 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I hope to see everybody in person. 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
4: News this hour at Town Hall. I'm Bob Agnew in Washington. Today marks the four-year anniversary of the repeal of Roe v. Wade. Marjorie Nannenfelser of Susan B. Anthony Pro-Life America says the timing is great for the country.
16: So let's just put it in the context of America's birthday coming up, the founding documents that are the foundation of even the pro-life argument, the inalienable right to life, of course. We're also celebrating this month the 160th anniversary of the passage of the 14th Amendment that guarantees equal protection under the law to all persons. So it's very relevant.
4: Nannenfelser was a guest on the Salem Radio Network. The head of the UN's nuclear agency has confirmed that Iranian nuclear enrichment sites will be visited by inspectors.
17: International Atomic Energy Agency head Rafael Mariano Grossi says that the visits to nuclear enrichment sites are a key component in the interim deal between the US and Iran to reach an end to the war. Grossi made the comments at a press conference at the tsunami hit Fukushima nuclear power plant, adding, whether this happens the day after tomorrow or in 1 week or 10 days, it's important but not essential. This is going to happen.
4: That is correspondent Charles Taylor Desma. Meantime, President Trump says part of the deal with Iran will be a benefit to U.S. farmers.
18: Money that will be taken out of Iran is going to go to our farmers to give corn, soybeans, wheat to Iran.
19: President Trump claims the interim deal to end the war with Iran will deliver a financial windfall to American farmers, as Iranian financial assets are unfrozen. Vice President J.D. Vance explaining Monday,
20: if there is any frozen Iranian assets that are unfrozen, then we have approval over that process.
19: But Iran's UN ambassador in Geneva, Ali Bahraini, rejects the notion.
21: Iran is the only country who decides what to do with those assets.
19: Ben Thomas, Washington.
4: You'll find more on these stories at townhall.com.
22: 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And happy birthday to us.
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1: I'm Jeff Hamlin. The State House on Tuesday rejected Senate changes to a bill that would restrict or ban social media access for children under the age of 16. The chambers will now negotiate tweaks to the bill on provisions over age verification, parental controls, and enforcement. Republican Representative Jeff Singer of Forsyth County is the bill's sponsor and tells WRAL,
2: they've bought the device. And there would be a way for, I mean, I'm sure Apple can already do this, where you set it up and say, I'm the owner.
1: Spokespersons for Apple and Google did not immediately respond to requests for comment. A record 2.3 million North Carolinians are projected to travel at least 50 miles from home for the Independence Day holiday, making travel access across the state highly congested. AAA Carolina spokesperson Tiffany Wright tells WPTF News,
23: we're just talking about road travel. You know, we expect, you know, we're going to have probably about 30,000 more folks on the road versus this time last year. And I use that number because when you just talk about percentages and what we saw last year, I mean, the increase is only about 1.4%.
1: Democrats and Republicans in the General Assembly found common ground on one issue Tuesday, the Carolina Hurricanes winning the Stanley Cup. Canes head coach Rob Brindamore made an appearance on the House floor to a rousing ovation from state lawmakers. Just outside the lobby, the Stanley Cup was removed from a case for everyone to see. Brindamore said he was proud that the team could bring fans of different college teams together.
24: Maybe people that wouldn't normally talk to each other were state fans and Carolina fans and Duke fans and whoever else fans coming together and supporting our team. And we're very, very happy to see us win because we're their team.
1: The WPTF forecast for this afternoon, sunny with a high of 87. Jeff Hamlin, WPTF News.
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1: I'm Jeff Hamlin. The Carolina Hurricanes' run to the Stanley Cup led to a financial windfall for the city of Raleigh's economy. New estimates show the Stanley Cup Finals alone helped generate over $13 million in total economic impact to Wake County. Scott Dupree with the Greater Raleigh Sports Alliance tells ABC 11.
2: And it's in the same category, in the same ballpark as the events that you'll probably be familiar with, such as the Stadium Series, which was in Carter-Finley 3 years ago, NCAA Basketball March Madness, the soccer tournament in Cary.
1: A summit on saving lives started in Durham this morning after a six-month deep dive on the analytics behind what is causing gun violence, homicides, and shootings across the Bull City. The conference will continue through the rest of this week. A new poll from Catawba College shows that Roy Cooper has a 14-point lead over Republican challenger Michael Whatley in North Carolina's U.S. Senate race. Jeff Hamlin, WPTF News.
3: With SRN News, I'm Bob Agnew in Washington. Today marks the four-year anniversary of the repeal of Roe v. Wade. Marjorie Dannenfelser of the Susan B. Anthony Pro-Life America is cheering the anniversary and says the timing couldn't be better considering that the country is coming right up. It's a 250th anniversary, a great time to mark the start of a new appreciation for life with the Roe v. Wade now in the rearview mirror. The head of the UN's nuclear agency has signaled that Iranian nuclear enrichment sites will be visited by his inspectors. Meantime, President Trump says part of the deal with Iran will benefit U.S. farmers by making sure that the funds that are unfrozen, Iranian funds, are used to buy American farm products. Iran says that is not true. They'll spend the money however they want. On Wall Street right now, it's a mixed bag. The Dow is up by 483 points. This is SRN News.
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5: Your WPTF forecast, sunny with a high near 87. Overnight, mostly clear with a low around 65. Thursday, mostly sunny with a high near 92.
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19: To avoid carbs. Honestly, I bet you the wardrobe team voted for Mom Donnie. They're like, this might be the only angle we got to, you know, slim and fail it down. Because they are chasing me through the lobby with that Ozempic needle right now. You walk in the door, you're like, wow! It's like playing paintball. I gotta just run. But the point is, it kills everybody. It crushes everything it touches. And it just went 3 for 3 last night in New York City. And I said this at the time Mom Donnie was running. I said, hey, you guys don't care about New York, but if he wins, the Democrats who know socialism is bad, they're still going to embrace him. Because if that proves as a viable path to power, that means they can fundraise off of socialism.
20: We're paying in cash.
19: It's their favorite thing in the world is to tell you, you know, the elites have too much money, so give it to us, the elites, so we can go fix your problems. Now, you don't understand. It's like Bernie Sanders. Bernie Sanders burst onto the scene when he was just like a little club band before he was playing arenas. And it was the millionaires and the billionaires and the trillionaires are the problem, the 1%. But then I became a millionaire, so I am only mad at the billionaires and the trillionaires. And that's what it becomes. But the point is, it's all champagne socialism. Where was Mom Donnie the last 2 weeks? Hanging out at the Knick game for $40,000 a seat? Going to the World Cup? What do you think that's running them? Oh, my God. But the point is, every one of these people, AOC was flying around on the Bernie Sanders private jet. The point is, if it's viable, the Democrats don't have anything right now. They've spent the last 10 years of their lives just calling anyone who disagrees with them a racist. That was the strategy.
21: Democrats just call everyone racist so they go along with their stupid ideas.
19: And it really worked in the beginning of social media. Because everybody was so scared of the outrage mob and they didn't want to be on the wrong side of it. They didn't understand what it was. They didn't necessarily agree with it. They just knew they didn't want to lose their job that day because 10,000 people were tagging their employer in a comment saying, you've got a racist working for you at Domino's. Okay, I wrote a whole book about this called Cancel Culture Dictionary. It's a New York Times bestseller. I'm the only community college graduate to make the bestseller list. Prove it. Listen, folks, you don't have to read them to write them. That's the thing about books. But the point is, okay, that social media stampede crushed a lot of people and pistol whipped them into compliance with a lot of dopey Democrat ideas. Think about men competing in women's sports. Okay, we knew all the way back in the beginning of time there were biological differences between men and women. Mr. Rogers' most famous song of all time, it's called Everybody's Fancy. He won multiple Emmys for singing this song. Mr. Rogers. He was played by Tom Hanks in a movie. Tom Hanks, the guy who plays Woody in Toy Story. I mean, he can't get any more mainstream than that. They weren't calling him a radical transphobic bigot. Here's Mr. Rogers.
22: Boys are boys from the beginning. If you were born a boy, you stay a boy. Girls are girls right from the start. If you were born a girl, you stay a girl and grow up to be a lady.
19: Could you imagine Fred Rogers said that now in a Democrat primary? They'd be like,
21: he should be behind bars.
19: They would lock him up, okay? If he said something as hateful and crazy as this.
22: Only girls can be the mommies. Only boys can be the daddies. Yes, sir.
19: Oh, my God. They would have forced crying circles like it was a North Korean funeral for stating the biological accuracy. If you look at the highest grossing comedies of the 80s, one of the top three was Kindergarten Cop. Do you know what the biggest laugh in the movie was? It was a statement that would get this actor arrested if he said it to a Democrat in this day and age.
1: Boys have a penis, girls have a vagina.
19: But do you understand, although that literally brought down the House, you can serve in the House of Representatives if you now disagree with that. Okay, and the reason they made the traction is because for 4 or 5 years when they started to implement these radical ideas, there was such a vicious blowback against anybody who argued against them that it became mainstream based on nothing more than the venom supporting it and the apathy opposing it. You know, Riley Gaines is very famous now, had to swim with Leah Thomas. Leah Thomas was Will Thomas, 472nd ranked male swimmer in the world, okay? But jumped in the pool as a woman, okay, and made it all the way to number one. And one thing I will say, I know that's ridiculous. There's obviously a biological advantage, but we should also factor in the reality that Leah Thomas, the only female swimmer that had to battle her fellow opponents as well as shrinkage. But there she was, hopping into the pool, going for the gold. And you couldn't argue with it, or you were a lunatic, radical, trans, genocide. Think about Serena Williams, the greatest female athlete ever to live. She was on David Letterman. She was asked about playing an exhibition against Andy Murray at a time when she was the number one ranked female tennis player of all time. And Andy Murray wasn't even a top 10.

0: 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I've been surfing here since I was a kid. Now, seeing my grandson out on the water, it means everything to me. Watching him and taking in the blue waves, the sea breeze, the blurry horizon.
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0: morning. There it is, Fox Across America with Jimmy Failla, a three-hour audio masterpiece sponsored by the fine folks at Prevagen. It is for your brain. Now, technically, in a show this long, I could do the Prevagen read at any point in the show, and it would all be fine. But we have a guest engineer sitting in today named Joel.
1: This guy's a serious ass.
0: And he works normally on the Guy Benson show, and he likes to tell me what to do, because on the Guy Benson show, he's not even allowed to talk. Like, they literally hit him with a rod during commercial breaks. Like, they actually come in there, and he has to say thank you. So the idea that he gets to flex a little muscle on the show, I do the read for him, because when this is over, he's about to go get hit with a flower sock by Lord Radio. So, Prevagen, it's for your brain. As we roll on into the next hour, you're going to need your brain because Giano Caldwell is coming by. Giano keeps doing these big benefits down in Mar-a-Lago. And obviously, he just got engaged. He's really tight with the president. He's got a lot going on in the world. But he is a guy that's getting married, and he wants to start a family someday. And as you would imagine, if you're a guy trying to start a young family, the march of socialism in our country, it's really heavily on your mind. Especially if you're down in Miami where he's located, because a lot of people there fled all the communism and socialism of Cuba and made it over to our country. And they've got woke white people telling them that they don't understand socialism. Hey, I know you fled socialism on a raft, but you just don't get it. I do. Stupid stuff. We'll discuss it with Giano. Listen up, America. It is steak time. 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Look at me. 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
4: News this hour at Town Hall. I'm Bob Agnew in Washington. Putting election integrity before a new housing bill that he favors. President Trump calling off the signing ceremony for that housing bill at the U.S. Capitol. He said he won't sign the bill unless Congress sends him a bill to require proof of citizenship for all voters. Socialism trending big time now in New York City after Democrats lost to far-left candidates in their own party last night.
5: Socialists sweeping primary races in New York, knocking mainstream Democrats off the ballot. It was a very big night for New York City's Democrat Socialist Mayor Zoran Mamdani, as all of the socialist candidates he endorsed won their primary races. This is a major shift to the far left, and liberal media now calling the New York City mayor a kingmaker. All of these winners, for example, want to abolish ICE.
4: As correspondent Laura Winters reporting, the International Atomic Energy Director General Rafael Mariano Grossi says those inspections of Iranian nuclear sites will take place if progress is going to be made toward ending the war.
6: Whether this happens the day after tomorrow or in 1 week or in 10 days, it's important but not essential. This is going to happen. of course, if they want to comply with the agreement. If they don't want, it's another matter.
4: A moderate earthquake has shaken a remote area of Northern California, but there were no immediate reports of major damage or injuries. The epicenter of the quake, with a preliminary magnitude of 5.6, about 140 miles northeast of San Francisco. That's according to the U.S. Geological Survey. A booming session so far on Wall Street, with international oil prices on the way down, right about $2.50 a barrel. On Wall Street, it is a Dow up by 387 points this hour, the Nasdaq up by 52. And the S&P 500 up 22 points. More on these stories at townhall.com.
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8: I'm Melissa Vale. City leaders kicked off a three-day summit Wednesday aimed at addressing violent crime in Durham. The Summit on Saving Lives is held at the Durham Convention Center, bringing together city and county leaders, law enforcement, and violence prevention advocates from across the community and beyond. Mayor Leonardo Williams said he hopes the event will help lead to meaningful solutions, emphasizing confidence in the people gathered to tackle the issue. A record 3.2 million North Carolinians are projected to travel at least 50 miles from home for the Independence Day holiday, making travel across the state highly congested. AAA Carolina spokesperson Tiffany Wright tells WPTF News.
9: What we've seen is that even though it's going to cost you more to do just about everything for this holiday, you know, folks are finding other ways to save, whether that be taking shorter vacations. Maybe they're taking a shorter road trip versus this time last year. So they're choosing their destinations a little closer to home.
8: Visitors from all 50 states and two countries flocked to the Triangle for the Stanley Cup Final, delivering a giant economic boost to Raleigh. Sold-out games and watch parties at Lenovo Center brought big crowds to the city. According to Visit Raleigh, the six events totaled 112,000 attendees, generating $13.4 million in total economic impact and producing $255,024 in tax revenue. Outgoing Senator Tom Tillis belittled President Donald Trump's outsized focus on the Lincoln Memorial reflecting pool, criticizing his push for U.S. Attorney for the District of Columbia, Jeanine Pirro, to prosecute alleged vandals with the full brunt of the federal justice system. He told reporters,
10: damaging a lining in the reflecting pool is something that Pirro wants to prosecute to the full extent of the law if it's proven true. And yet they're releasing people who pled guilty to assaulting a police officer. What freaking parallel universe did I just wake up in?
8: The WPTF forecast, mostly sunny today, high near 87. Alyssa Vale, WPTF News.
11: All right, Lawnmower. 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
14: Senate President Pro Tem Phil Berger.
15: Well, we've just learned that Senator Berger has conceded to Rockingham County Sheriff Sam Page. This is an absolutely seismic shift in North Carolina politics.
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1: I'm Melissa Vale. North Carolina's S-Line Rail Project is getting an additional $65 million in federal funding to accelerate key construction and safety work along the Raleigh to Richmond corridor. Crews are already building the first major phase of the S-Line on Durant Road in Raleigh. North Carolina lawmakers advanced a revised involuntary commitment reform bill Tuesday aimed at keeping criminally involved people from cycling between jails, courts, and hospitals while keeping the public safe. Representative Timothy Reeder says the bill allows some evaluations to be conducted in jails rather than hospitals.
2: So that we are protecting public safety while ensuring that the evaluation is done.
1: The bill now moves to the Senate Rules Committee. A sweeping bill to revamp North Carolina's election laws passed a key state House committee Wednesday morning. The bill would make changes to general election administration, voter registration, how elections are conducted, and campaign finance laws. Melissa Vale, WPTF News.
3: News. With SRN News, I'm Bob Agnew in Washington. Today is the four-year anniversary of the repeal of Roe v. Wade. Marjorie Dantzenfelser of Susan B. Anthony Pro-Life America says the next battle in the country will be over abortion pills. The head of the UN Nuclear Agency says that Iranian nuclear enrichment sites will be visited by inspectors. That's a key component in the interim U.S.-Iran deal to reach an end to the war. An Iranian diplomat promptly rejected that claim, saying later today that such a visit can only come after a final deal is already made. On Wall Street, the Dow Jones Industrial Average and the other major indexes, for that matter, have been up and down so far today. It's the Dow still treading water, way up in positive territory, actually, by 210 points. The NASDAQ has reversed course, however. Right now, it's off by about 93. The S&P 500 slipping below the even mark. It's down by 14 points. This is SRN News.
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5: Your WPTF forecast, sunny with a high near 87. Overnight, mostly clear with a low around 65. Thursday, mostly sunny with a high near 92.
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14: There it is, Fox Across America with Jimmy Failla. Going to take a road trip down to one of my favorite places in all of the universe, East Texas, home of KTBB. You hear Paul Gleiser on this show a lot. I believe he's on in the next hour. Last night, I got to have a brief Twitter exchange with the great Doc Deason, one of my all-time favorite people anywhere. But right now, Doc's not on the line. Paul's not on the line. James is down there in East Texas somewhere. James, are you there, buddy?
15: Yes, sir, I sure am. Hey, man, Paul did a really good job making sure that you're on the show. I look forward to it every day.
14: Thanks for that.
15: But before I, I really enjoy it. What I really wanted to talk about was what capitalism really brings. I know you've been talking a lot about what these guys are, all the TikTok videos of all the guys from across the pond mm-hmm. are saying. And, man, I am – it's making me – I can't stop watching them, first of all.
7: Yeah.
15: And, man, they make me laugh, and they make me so proud. Proud to be an American, especially proud to be an American, and proud to be a Texan, because when they go to Buc-ee's and they're showing a cinnamon roll that is as big as their head and a – barbecue sandwich that's as big as two of their heads, and they are enjoying it, and they are talking about how great America is, man, it just makes me so, so incredibly proud to be an American.
7: I agree with you 1,000,000,000,000%, man. People getting the joke. And you want to know something? Where you live in East Texas, people do get the joke. Where I grew up in Levittown on Long Island, people get the joke. It's a lot of these other idiots that are getting propagandized by Ivy League universities. That's what's funny, is the people complaining the most about America are a lot of rich kids with fancy college degrees that don't necessarily have a job, but they have rich parents, and they've decided we should just hate this place because they suck at life.
15: Just amazing, because we take it for granted. Gallon jugs of milk and petrol stations that they call them petrol stations that have 120 pumps and all the food you can eat, and it's delicious.
7: No, like, you got me, man. If the goal of this call was to get me back down to East Texas, you might have just got the job as travel agent, James. Take a bow.
15: Well, I think you should come down when Brian comes down.
7: All right, I'll work it. All right, let me get moving. We'll do it again soon. The great James from Tyler, Texas.
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22: Breaking news at Town Hall. I'm Bob Agnew in Washington. Today is the 4-year anniversary of the repeal of Roe v. Wade. Marjorie Dannenfelser of the Susan B. Anthony Pro-Life America says that the next battle will be over the use of abortion pills around the country.
23: We have women who are receiving these drugs because of a Biden COVID hangover. The rules were dropped around the distribution of these drugs. There's no in-person visit to anybody associated with her health.
22: And she was a guest on the Salem Radio Network. President Trump says his luncheon with senators will be focusing on ways to pass the Save America Act for voter integrity.
24: Speaking with reporters, President Trump said, "We have to pass the Save America Act, which is voter ID, which is proof of citizenship, etc." Mr. Trump is attending a closed-door Senate luncheon at the invitation of Florida Republican Senator Rick Scott. The Save America Act would mandate photo identification and proof of citizenship in federal elections, terminate vote by mail, and require local governments to regularly purge their voter rolls. It would also ban men from women's sports and prohibit transgender procedures for children. Bernie Bennett, Washington.
22: Stocks edging higher as falling oil prices help take some pressure off the market.
0: I'm Seth Sutel, and this is Markets in a Minute. Stocks are rising on Wall Street as falling bond yields and lower oil prices help ease pressure on the market. The S&P 500 rose 0.7% in the first hour of trading Wednesday. The Dow added 318 points. That's about 0.6%. The NASDAQ composite rose 0.8%. Brent crude dropped 3.9%, bringing it closer to where it was before the war with Iran started. The price of gold briefly fell below $4,000 an ounce for the first time since November. Seth Sutel, New York.
22: And you'll find more on these stories at townhall.com.
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4: I'm Melissa Dale. City leaders kicked off a three-day summit Wednesday aimed at addressing violent crime in Durham. The Summit on Saving Lives is held at the Durham Convention Center, bringing together city and county leaders, law enforcement, and violence prevention advocates from across the community and beyond. Mayor Leonardo Williams said he hopes the event will help lead to meaningful solutions, emphasizing confidence in the people gathered to tackle the issue. A record 3.2 million North Carolinians are projected to travel at least 50 miles from home for the Independence Day holiday, making travel across the state highly congested. AAA Carolina spokesperson Tiffany Wright tells WPTF News.
25: What we've seen is that even though it's going to cost you more to do just about everything for this holiday, you know, folks are finding other ways to save, whether that be taking shorter vacations. Maybe they're taking a shorter road trip versus this time last year. So they're choosing their destinations a little closer to home.
4: Visitors from all 50 states and two countries flocked to the Triangle for the Stanley Cup Final, delivering a giant economic boost to Raleigh. Sold-out games and watch parties at Lenovo Center brought big crowds to the city. According to Visit Raleigh, the six events totaled 112,000 attendees, generating $13.4 million in total economic impact and producing $255,024 in tax revenue. Outgoing Senator Tom Tillis belittled President Donald Trump's outsized focus on the Lincoln Memorial reflecting pool, criticizing his push for U.S. Attorney for the District of Columbia, Jeanine Pirro, to prosecute alleged vandals with the full brunt of the federal justice system. He told reporters,
26: damaging a lining in the reflecting pool is something that Pirro wants to prosecute to the full extent of the law if it's proven true. And yet they're releasing people who pled guilty to assaulting a police officer. What freaking parallel universe did I just wake up in?
4: The WPTF forecast, mostly sunny today, high near 87. Alyssa Vale, WPTF News.
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0: 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I've been surfing here since I was a kid. 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
1: I'm Alyssa Vail. North Carolina's S-Line Rail Project is getting an additional $65 million in federal funding to accelerate key construction and safety work along the Raleigh to Richmond corridor. Crews are already building the first major phase of the S-Line on Durant Road in Raleigh. North Carolina lawmakers advanced a revised involuntary commitment reform bill Tuesday aimed at keeping criminally involved people from cycling between jails, courts, and hospitals while keeping the public safe. Representative Timothy Reeder says the bill allows some evaluations to be conducted in jails rather than hospitals.
2: So that we are protecting public safety while ensuring that the evaluation is done.
1: The bill now moves to the Senate Rules Committee. A sweeping bill to revamp North Carolina's election laws passed the key state House committee Wednesday morning. The bill would make changes to general election administration, voter registration, how elections are conducted, and campaign finance laws. Alyssa Vail, WPTF News.
3: SRN News. With SRN News, I'm Bob Agnew in Washington. President Trump said he will not move forward with that housing bill signing, which had been scheduled for today until Congress agrees to pass the Save America Act. The president wrote on Truth Social that today's housing news conference and signing is hereby canceled until such time as we pass the desperately needed Save America Act, which I consider to be a national emergency. That was the president's writing today on Truth Social. The head of the UN's nuclear agency signaled that Iranian nuclear enrichment sites would be visited by his inspectors. That is a key component in the interim U.S.-Iran deal to reach a final end to the war. An Iranian diplomat is reversing the order, however. He says that any such visit by inspectors cannot come until the deal is made final. On Wall Street right now, it is the Dow Jones Industrial Average up 249 points, a high-tech NASDAQ down about 50. This is SRN News.
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6: Your WPTF forecast, sunny with a high near 87. Overnight, mostly clear with a low around 65. Thursday, mostly sunny with a high near 92.
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13: Well, we've just learned that Senator Berger has conceded to Rockingham County Sheriff Sam Page. 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

0: of the 9th on Fox Across America with Jimmy Fallon. Danny Polishuk is here.
1: Hey.
0: And he'll be back Saturday night. This Saturday night, yeah. Fox News Saturday night, Lara Trump on the show.
1: Ooh.
0: That's a big damn deal. That means you have to get through a Secret Service screening.
1: Oh, no.
0: So, yeah, did I overstep my bounds in saying you'll definitely be on the show? Danny Polishuk might be on the show this Saturday night.
1: I'm going to wear loose clothing.
0: Brian Brenberg's on. If he doesn't pass through the background check, we have no chance as a country.
1: Sure.
0: He's a Minnesotan.
1: Yeah.
0: You know, nice guy, that Brian Brenberg. But Danny's there. Lara Trump is there. You know, scheduled to be on the show. I mean, travel. I never like to say definitely because plane flights get missed and stuff.
1: Yeah.
0: Charles Fazzino, who's the America 250 artist.
1: Oh, cool.
0: Which I find funny if we get to do this on the air because he drives like these serious paintings.
1: Mm-hmm.
0: And he's going to be in New York, the home of X-rated graffiti. You know, so we have to find a way to thread the needle between what he does and what we gravitate towards.
1: Yeah, yeah, yeah.
0: And I can't promise you it's going to work.
1: Yeah.
0: And that's the joy of the show.
1: It's 100% of the shots, you know what I'm saying?
0: Hey, there it is, Danny. So Danny's going on the road.
1: Yeah.
0: He's got a big West Coast swing coming in Tacoma.
1: Tacoma, Spokane, Atlantic City. And I got a bunch more dates coming up in a few months. When you get tickets, DannyComedy.com.
0: DannyComedy.com. And I will remind you for the rest of the week that my 2027 calendar is going on sale. The first date is this Friday. It is going to be in Red Bank.
1: Like a hot stud kind of deal?
0: Red Bank. Red Bank, New Jersey.
1: Oh, I thought you were like coming out with an actual gym calendar.
0: New York's sexiest cab drivers. Our college associate Emerson keeps telling me to do one, but I'm like, no, this is, you're going to get, you know, you're not even an employee here. You're going to get in trouble. Come on, I'm kidding. But we're sitting here in the bottom of the ninth with Danny, trying to take the edge off because the world is on fire.
1: Ugh.
0: The one nucleus we have for joy is World Cup fans.
1: Oh, yeah.
0: And that's what I think you're going to see a lot of on the show this weekend, because it's just fun.
1: Yeah, it's awesome. It's awesome. I'm trying to go to a game, and they're
0: seeing a
1: I mean, the socialists might be right. When you see these ticket prices, you're like,
0: hey!
1: Oh, my God.
0: It's tough, because I agree with you on the ticket prices, but then when you see those honey biscuits at Texas Roadhouse, you go capitalism.
1: Of course.
0: We'll solve this Saturday night, Danny. Great having you, man. Nice to get the band back together. The show's over. Pay up and get out.
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10: News this hour at Town Hall. I'm Bob Agnew in Washington. President Trump says he will not move forward now with a housing bill signing, which had been scheduled for today, until Congress passes a Save America Act to ensure voter integrity.
11: President Trump wrote on Truth Social, quote, "Today's housing news conference and signing is hereby canceled until such a time as we pass the desperately needed Save America Act, which I consider to be a national emergency." The House of Representatives voted Tuesday night, 358-32, to pass a housing package aimed at lowering costs for home buyers and increasing housing supply. The 21st Century Road to Housing Act passed the Senate in an 85-5 vote Monday, and President Trump was scheduled to sign it Wednesday in the Capitol. However, he canceled the ceremony Wednesday morning to push the Save America Act instead, which requires proof of ID and citizenship to vote. Bernie Bennett in Washington.
12: Today marks the four-year anniversary of the repeal of Roe v. Wade. Marjorie Dannenfeld serves Susan B. Anthony, Pro-Life America, says the next battle is over the use of abortion pills. She says in many cases, women are getting those drugs, compliments of a man in their lives, pressuring them because he doesn't want to become a father.
13: She just gets it in the mail, or her boyfriend, her ex-husband, the guys at the fraternity, someone has those drugs and she gets them, and it's leading to disasters all over the country.
12: Dannenfeld was a guest on the Salem Radio Network. The head of the UN's nuclear agency says Iranian nuclear enrichment sites will be visited by his inspectors, a key component of the interim U.S.-Iran deal to reach a final end to the war.
14: We will be working on the modalities, dates, procedures, places.
12: That is IAEA Director General Rafael Mariano Grossi. However, the latest hurdle in reaching the deal, Iran insists that the deal itself must be finalized before they will allow the inspections. More from townhall.com.
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12: Another World Cup star scores his first goals in 2026.
16: Cristiano Ronaldo became the first player to score in six different World Cup tournaments. He had two goals in Houston for a 5-0 victory over Uzbekistan. The 41-year-old Ronaldo scored his first World Cup goal back in 2006. His fans in Houston were vocal.
17: Portugal! Portugal! Cristiano Ronaldo!
16: Ronaldo rebounded after a disappointing performance in the opening 1-1 draw with Congo.
18: Mejoramos. La vida es así.
16: He says, we improved. That's life. I'm Ed Donahue.
12: The U.S. Supreme Court on Tuesday ruled that ExxonMobil can sue Cuban state-owned companies in American courts over property on the island nation that was seized after the communist revolution back in the 1950s. You'll find breaking news and analysis at townhall.com. President Trump greeting enthusiastic supporters in Pennsylvania yesterday in Lehigh Valley. He spoke at a truck factory and said America's experiencing economic growth because of tariffs.
19: And right now we have more factories being built, and I mean car factories, AI factories, factories of every type, than we've ever had in the history of our country by three times. That's because they didn't want to pay the tariff. How don't you pay a tariff? You build your factory here, and you hire American workers. It's quite simple, actually.
12: In fact, the president told his supporters that that's the entire reason why he imposed those tariffs. It's been an up-and-down day for the major indexes on Wall Street. Mostly up for the Dow Jones Industrial Average. In fact, it's still up by close to 200 points this hour. The NASDAQ has reversed course. It's down right now about 155 points. You'll find more of these stories at townhall.com.
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20: And good afternoon. 83 degrees at 3:05. Charles Hadley is across the partition producing our program today. We have Kyle Nasheim in the Johnson Hyundai Traffic Center, and he will have traffic on the 8th. Wes Hohenstein's going to join us coming up at 3:20 today. It's going to be another sweltering weekend with highs getting near 100 on Friday and Saturday, and heat indices above 100 Friday, Saturday, and Sunday. And this comes at a time when stage 2 water restrictions already are in place in Wake and Durham counties. We'll talk to Wes about exactly how much rain it's going to take to finally get us out of this drought, which we've been in now for months. We'll talk to him coming up at 3:20. Thank you for joining us today. Right now it is 3:05. Time for a look at local headlines. Outgoing North Carolina Senator Tom Tillis belittled President Donald Trump's outsized focus on the Lincoln Memorial reflecting pool, criticizing his push for U.S. Attorney for the District of Columbia, Jeanine Pirro, to prosecute alleged vandals with the full brunt of the federal justice system. Tillis told reporters,
21: damaging a lining in the reflecting pool is something that Pirro wants to prosecute to the full extent of the law, if it's proven true, and yet they're releasing people who pled guilty to assaulting a police officer. What freaking parallel universe did I just wake up in?
20: Trump has placed the blame for the renovation shortcomings at the feet of alleged vandals who he claimed, without offering evidence, were cutting up the liner with knives and pouring toxic chemicals into the water. A record 2.3 million North Carolinians are projected to travel at least 50 miles from home for the Independence Day holiday, making travel across the state highly congested. AAA Carolina spokesperson Tiffany Wright tells WPTF News.
22: Orlando, Anchorage, Alaska, Miami, Florida, and New York. A lot of these folks have really big 4th of July celebrations and fireworks. And then if we look at international travel, Vancouver, Canada, that leads the list this year, followed by Rome, Dublin, Paris, and London.
20: While rain fell across North Carolina on Tuesday, officials say it's certainly not enough to pull central North Carolina out of drought conditions. Durham is in its second week of water restrictions. The city remains in exceptional drought conditions, the most severe in the drought monitor. Inside Swath, a downtown coffee and cocktail bar, manager Mars Ward tells ABC 11 customers immediately noticed something was missing on Tuesday.
23: Usually we do have a little spa water with some cut citrus available for guests to take, and people really loved it when we had it out.
20: Before the restrictions, customers could help themselves to citrus water. Now they have to ask for it. Duke's Cameron Boozer was drafted third overall by the Memphis Grizzlies on the first night of the 2026 NBA draft.
24: Honestly, it still doesn't feel real. You know, when you dream something your whole life and you finally get there, I mean, it takes a moment for it to really sink in, but we were all super excited. You know, it was great to embrace my parents and my brothers, you know, share that moment with them. So we're super excited for sure.
20: The Chicago Bulls selected North Carolina freshman forward Caleb Wilson with the number 4 overall selection. Right now, 83 degrees. Time for a look at traffic from the Johnson Hyundai Traffic Center. Here's Kyle Nasheim.
25: Good afternoon. Had an accident over on outbound Capitol Boulevard at the Highwoods Boulevard intersection, but that incident has been cleared out of the roadway. All lanes are open, and you're going at the posted speed limit. 540 and 440, you're seeing no delays heading towards Knightdale. Also seeing no delays on 64 eastbound if you're heading towards Zevlin and the 264 split. Over into Bull City, no slowdowns on 885. Whether you're heading towards downtown Durham or you're heading towards I-40, we are seeing a little bit of slowdown on southbound 15501 heading towards Chapel Hill. A 5-minute delay started at Garrett Road. Over in Cary, we got a little bit of slowdown on US 1 northbound. Right now, about a 2 to 3 minute delay. Once you pass 1010 Road and Apex, you're back up to the posted speed limit. 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That's the latest from the Johnson Hyundai Traffic Center.
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3: Your WPTF forecast, sunny with a high near 87. Overnight, mostly clear with a low around 65. Thursday, mostly sunny with a high near 92.
20: Right now, 3:11 here on the WPTF Afternoon News. Coming up a little bit later on, going to talk to our good friend Rufus Edmiston, who has been a longtime resident of North Carolina, obviously. And Rufus is going to give his memories about the iconic restaurant, the Mecca. Sadly, last week we lost Paul Dumbalos, who was the owner of the Mecca at the age of 68. Rufus is among the notaries who have their pictures on the wall at the Mecca, which was a family restaurant that ran for nearly 50 years. In fact, Paul Dumbalos ran it for 28 years before he sold it back in 2018. We'll talk to Rufus Edmiston about his memories of the Mecca and with Paul Dumbalos coming up here a little bit later on today. Right now, it is 3:12. Thank you for joining us here today, looking at national and international headlines. Associated Press correspondent Sagar Magani reports a federal judge is barring President Trump from implementing a proof of citizenship requirement for voting.
4: A federal judge is barring President Trump from implementing a proof of citizenship requirement to vote. That was part of the president's first executive order on elections, which also would have prevented mail ballots from counting if received after Election Day. The ruling by a judge in Boston effectively makes permanent a preliminary order she issued a year ago. She agreed with arguments from Democratic attorneys general who sued over the order, saying the Constitution gives states and Congress the power to regulate elections, not the president. It's the latest in a string of rulings against that order. The president has since issued a second one on elections, which also faces legal challenges. Sagar Magani, Washington.
20: Another top U.S. military leader is stepping down. The AP's Lisa Dwyer with more.
5: General Christopher Donahue, commanding general of U.S. Army Europe and Africa and commander of NATO's Allied Land Command, is unexpectedly stepping down after just 18 months on the job. A career special operations commander, Donahue commanded Delta Force units in Iraq and Afghanistan before leading the 82nd Airborne Division. Donahue was famously the last American soldier to leave Afghanistan in 2021. The moment was documented in an iconic photo taken through night vision goggles that shows General Donahue boarding the last C-17 cargo plane to depart. I'm Lisa Dwyer.
20: Meanwhile, Associated Press correspondent Julie Walker reports New York sweep by Israel critics shines a light on a fraught issue with Democrats.
6: Democratic congressional primary results in New York City are accelerating the party's debate over the Israeli-Palestinian conflict. A trio of candidates backed by Mayor Mamdani all won after harshly criticizing Israel. At Daria Liza Chevalier's Tuesday night victory party, after beating Representative Adriano Espaillat, chants of Free Palestine could be heard. Many progressives accuse Israel of genocide in Gaza, an accusation it rejects, and want Democrats to take a firmer stand against the Israeli government. Some centrist Democrats warn that the left flank is too extreme on Israel and other issues, risking losses for the party in November and complicating the 2028 presidential nominating fight. They point to how the issue vexed Kamala Harris's presidential campaign. Julie Walker, New York.
20: AP correspondent Kayan Ha reports a European heat wave is triggering health warnings from London to Milan, Italy, as temperatures rise even higher.
7: Britain is sweltering through one of the most intense heat waves in June on record. The UK's National Weather Forecaster said temperatures could reach 39 degrees Celsius, issuing a rare red extreme heat warnings. I'm here in London covering yet another hot day. People are doing as much as they can do to stay cool. Drinking water, seeking out parks and shady areas, and avoiding the hottest part of the day. Hundreds of schools across England and Wales are closed due to the heat. Many train operators urged passengers not to travel unless it's absolutely essential. It comes as a record-breaking heat waves continue to scorch many parts of Western Europe. France, Italy, and Spain have also issued warnings about the risks of extreme heat for tens of millions of people.
20: Many taxpayers received their refunds on time this year, but a new report reveals some groups had a much tougher time during this year's tax season. AP correspondent Marcela Sanchez with more.
8: The National Taxpayer Advocate says the IRS did better than expected getting refunds out to taxpayers during the 2026 tax season, despite massive cuts to its workforce. But the new report from the IRS watchdog also says taxpayers who needed human help were left behind. The report says the agency fell short in answering phones with calls to the identity theft line going through only 19% of the time. Layoffs and firings took a toll on the IRS's workforce. Still, the report says improved technology helped prevent a total meltdown during the tax season. Marcela Sanchez, Washington.
20: AP correspondent Charles de la Desma reports the progressive candidate has conceded in Colombia's presidential election to a Trump-backed outsider.
10: Iván Cepeda has conceded Colombia's presidencial election to Alvarado de la Espriella, a conservative outsider who's endorsed by President Donald Trump. Election results showed de la Espriella, a businessman and lawyer, defeated progressive lawmaker Cepeda by one percentage point, or nearly 251,000 votes. The result seen as an indictment of outgoing President Gustavo Petro's government. Cepeda had promised to continue Petro's policies, including efforts to establish dialogue with armed groups. Electoral authorities published nearly all of the vote counts hours after polls closed on Sunday. Petro and Cepeda had, however, not accepted those initial results. I'm Charles de la Desma.
20: The Coast Guard explains what a beachgoer can do if they're caught in a rip current. Donna Warder of the AP with more.
11: Rip currents account for most beach rescues, and about 100 people drown from them along U.S. beaches each year, according to the United States Life Saving Association. Lifeguard Marine Safety Lieutenant Charlie Knight in San Diego explains what they are.
13: When the waves come into the beach, it needs somewhere to go. And so it takes these little channels out that we call rip currents to put all that water back into the ocean.
11: He says if caught in a rip current, don't panic.
13: Stay calm, flip over onto your back, float, and allow the rip current to take you out. And then we want you to signal for help by raising your arm, and a lifeguard will come and get you.
11: Knight says it's safer to swim where the waves are breaking because it's typically shallow, and you can stand on a sandbar. I'm Donna Warder.
20: Right now, 318, Wes Hohenstein from CBS 17 will join us in just a moment to talk about the drought and the hot weather ahead this weekend. Right now, look at traffic from the Johnson Hyundai Traffic Center. Here's Kyle Nashheim.
25: Still looking at mostly calm conditions around the triangle, or no delays on 540 or 440. A little bit of slowdown on inbound Wake Forest Road around the 440 interchanges. You're heading towards Six Forks Road. Just added about 5 minutes to your commute. Over into Bull City, 885 going at the posted speed limit. A little slowdown on southbound 15501 heading towards Chapel Hill. A 5 minute delay starting at Garrett Road. And if you're heading towards Orange County, 40 West or 85 South is getting you to your destination on time. Got a little bit of slowdown on 885 northbound just past the Durham Freeway in US 70. A 5 minute delay, but once you pass Cheek Road, you're back up to the posted speed limit. That's the latest from the Johnson Hyundai Traffic Center.
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20: It is a cool day today. Not going to be that way for the rest of this week, particularly this weekend. Highest day in the low 80s. But the drought is not going back. It's not being alleviated. And certainly with the weather continuing on throughout the course of this weekend leads to more questions regarding the drought. Joining us now from CBS 17, meteorologist Wes Hohenstein, who you can hear tonight and watch tonight on CBS 17. Wes, how are you?
18: Jeff, I'm great, but what are we doing inside? It's a late June day. We've got no humidity. It's in the low 80s. We're crazy to be inside indoors. We should be outside enjoying this.
20: When I saw 80 degrees as a high today, I was thinking about wearing my Canes reverse retro sweater because compared to what they're going through in Italy right now, that's pretty darn chilly.
18: I did just see that, but I will say our friends in Europe are a little softer than we are. You know, they're having alerts and stuff is shutting down for 95 degrees Fahrenheit and maybe a little hotter. But I'm looking at what we've lived through this month here in central North Carolina, and we've done that about 10 times already. And so I think we're a little more seasoned and tougher when it comes to hot weather here in North Carolina.
20: Yeah, 10 times this month, 10 times of 90 or 95 plus.
18: So we have hit 95 or more times this June than we have any other time in history. And that includes four record highs, three 100-degree days. And, Jeff, June's not even our hottest month. That's July, which starts a week from today.
20: Wow. So we're on tap to have a couple more additions to 95-degree days this weekend, right?
18: As we, you know, head into the last weekend of June, that's what's upon us here. We've got one, two, three, four, five. I mean, I've got 7 or 8 days just in the next week and a half, 95 or above.
20: So that brings to mind the obvious question regarding the drought, and there was a little bit of help yesterday, but not all that much.
18: So, I mean, yes and no. You know, we've talked about this before, how we need a tropical system that dumps a foot of rain to get rid of the drought. All right, and nobody wants that, but that's what it's going to take, unfortunately. But yesterday, Tuesday, we got an inch and a half of rain at RDU Airport, which is our official recording site. That inch and a half is the most we've got in one day in 10 months. So that just goes to show you how dry it's been. Yesterday was the wettest day of the year and the wettest day since last August.
20: Wow. So he went 9 whole months without getting all that much in terms of rain. I guess it's tough to quantify this, I know, but how much rain do we need to get out of extreme drought conditions?
18: So we need, like, in 1 week's time, we need a couple days like yesterday. All right. So that's probably, you know, more rain than most people want to deal with, right? You know, because everyone likes their weekends dry and we don't want too much rain where we have some minor flooding. But in order to just change the drought map from getting worse to maybe a week where it gets better, we're going to need probably like 3 inches in a week. And we've gotten 1 inch to 2 inches in a week. But the problem, we're going to get hit with the technicality this week, Jeff, because the problem with Tuesday's rain is the cutoff for the drought map is 8 a.m. And a lot of our rain came after that. So everyone's going to be excited on Thursday when the new drought map comes out, and it's not going to get better probably. It's probably going to look the same. But that's a positive, because at least it's not going to get worse Thursday.
20: Yeah.
18: It'll look the same.
20: Yeah, so looking over the next week here, you mentioned that you have another 6-7 more days of 95. Next week looks like it's going to be the hottest week of the year.
18: Yeah, so we've got next week, you know, July starts Wednesday. So we wrap up June, start July. July is on average our hottest month. The average high temperature most every day in July is 90 degrees. So it's our hottest month in Central North Carolina. And, yeah, every day is above 95. We might even get close to 100. We're going to have to start to talk about more record highs again. And what's wild about this year, I mean, we've had a lot of wild weather stuff to talk about, right? But what's wild is we are 24 days into June. We've already had 16 record high temperature days, and that's the most ever for a whole year. And we're only halfway through, and we've already shattered the record for a number of record highs in a whole year.
20: We're making up for the August of last year where we had 190 degree day the whole month.
18: Yeah, it was a great, I remember talking to you and we had to pinch ourselves. You know, I hope we're not going to pay the price this July and August. But yeah, what we had last August, what we're seeing today with this low humidity and these low 80s, it's very unusual. And we've had an unusual high amount of cold fronts. You know, we don't normally get cold fronts that have an impact on us this time of year. Sometimes a cold front will come through and it'll drop a degree, or it'll have a few drops of rain, and it's not really a cold front, right? But this cold front actually did some work. It's not cold outside, but it's not extremely hot, and it's not 300% humidity.
20: Right. So 86 today, and then after that, it looks like it's going to be at the very least 8 straight days of 90-degree temperatures with highs above 95 degrees almost every day next week. I don't want to give away Wes's forecast. Unfortunately, I've done a little bit of that here because I want to let you watch him coming up here, coming up tonight or later this afternoon on the CBS 17 News. Wes Hohenstein is meteorologist for CBS 17. Wes, thank you so much for joining us here today. We appreciate it.
18: All right, Jeff, I'm going outside to enjoy it, but get ready for some hot temperatures starting tomorrow.
20: Absolutely. Thanks so much.
18: Yes, sir.
20: It is 3:28. Time for a look at traffic from the Johnson Hyundai Traffic Center. Here's Kyle Nashheim.
25: Still looking at mostly calm conditions around the capital city. No slowdowns on 540 or 440. 40 eastbound heading towards RDU and the Wade Avenue exit. You're getting your destination on time. Looks like we have a reported accident. This is on 885 north, just past 147 and US 70. Right now causing a 5-minute delay. The right lane is blocked as you're approaching Cheek Road. Then you're back up to the posted speed limit. If you're heading towards Orange County, 40 west, 85 south, we're going at the posted speed limit. Some slowdowns on southbound 15501 starting at Garrett Road, heading towards Chapel Hill, adding about 5 minutes to your commute. Over in Holly Springs, got some slowdowns. This is on inbound East William Street from US 1 headed towards Holly Springs, a 6-minute delay. Once you reach the 55 bypass, you are back up to the posted speed limit. Over on US 1 South, no slowdowns from I-40 all the way down towards East William Street. No delays over in Johnston County on 40 eastbound, starting in Garner at US 70 all the way towards Benson in I-95. No slowdowns over in Zeblin on 64 eastbound as you're approaching North Orange Arundel Avenue and the 264 split. Over in Wake Forest, we've got a little bit of slowdown over on Dr. Calvin Jones Highway, Highway 98. Right now, about a 2 to 3 minute delay in both directions. This is centered around the Capitol Boulevard exit. Once you pass it in either direction, you're back up to the posted speed limit. That's the latest from the Johnson Hyundai Traffic Center.
20: Clear skies tonight with a low of 65, and then the heat is on for Thursday. Mostly sunny, high of 92. It'll be clear on Thursday night, low down to 71, and then sunny and hot on Friday with a high of 97. There'll be a slight chance of rain for Friday night, otherwise partly cloudy and a low of 75. Right now it is 83. 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
0: NCN News, I'm Melissa Dale. In remarks on the Senate floor, Senate Minority Leader Chuck Schumer says President Trump canceling the signing of a housing bill on the Hill was wrong.
19: The bipartisan housing bill was an accomplishment that the American people want, are proud of, and need. Trump runs away from it. He's not going to sign it. He's petulant. He's angry. And he looks ridiculous canceling it just 2 hours before he's supposed to sign it. And saying we should do the SAVE Act instead. How does the SAVE Act lower American people's housing costs?
0: The head of the UN's nuclear agency signaled that Iranian nuclear enrichment sites would be visited by his inspectors, a key component in the interim U.S.-Iran deal to reach an end to the war. An Iranian diplomat instead insisted on Wednesday that any such visit would only come after a final deal. Leaders from the U.S. and Iran have repeatedly disagreed in public about what the interim deal actually means. Greensboro Mayor Mari Kay Abuzaizer delivered the fourth annual State of the City address on Tuesday. The speech focused on highlighting positive developments in the city while also pointing out there is work to do. She told WGHP, city safety is paramount.
21: Public safety is number one in my mind. We need to be able to go into the communities more. Let the people see their officers. We're worried about all the pedestrian fatalities we've had because we've had more than our fair share.
0: The Trump administration on Wednesday reached a multi-state settlement with chemical giant Chemours Company over years-long illegal discharges of synthetic forever chemicals used to make products resistant to water, grease, and stains. Under the agreement filed in federal court in West Virginia, Chemours will pay a civil penalty of $22.5 million for alleged violations and spend $90 million over 15 years to mitigate PFA's discharges in West Virginia, North Carolina, and New Jersey. 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AB correspondent Kwayan Ha reports a European heat wave is triggering health warnings from London to Milan as temperatures rise even higher.
7: Britain is sweltering through one of the most intense heat waves in June on record. The UK's National Weather Forecaster said temperatures could reach 39 degrees Celsius, issuing a rare red extreme heat warnings. I'm here in London covering yet another hot day. People are doing as much as they can do to stay cool. Drinking water, seeking out parks and shady areas, and avoiding the hottest part of the day. Hundreds of schools across England and Wales are closed due to the heat. Many train operators urged passengers not to travel unless it's absolutely essential. It comes as a record-breaking heat waves continue to scorch many parts of Western Europe. France, Italy, and Spain have also issued warnings about the risks of extreme heat for tens of millions of people.
0: The soccer tournament set record attendance and viewership numbers after its six-day event, the organization announced Wednesday morning. PST's late May event in Kerry set a new attendance record this year, with 57,942 fans watching in person from Wakemead Soccer Park. That's a 12% increase from last year. Jacksonville City Council members voted Tuesday night to redraw district lines instead of eliminating the city's ward system. The vote came during a special call meeting where residents showed up in numbers to oppose House Bill 1038, which would eliminate the city's ward system and require all council members to be elected at large. Gloria Goodwin of the local NAACP told WITN.
22: The scales of justice swung in the right direction today, and the people's voice was heard.
0: Sandra Bullock and Nicole Kidman are returning to Dryden to break a generational curse. Today, Warner Brothers released the first full trailer for its upcoming sequel to the iconic 1998 film Practical Magic. Alyssa Vail, NCN News.
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20: So last night, NBA draft coverage originated, of course, on ESPN. Richard Jefferson, Jay Williams, and Kenny Smith were at one location, and things got awkward.
27: Such a big ovation for you. Was there something?
28: That was loud.
29: Chicago, I don't know. Well, you know, most of the people that went to Duke are from New Jersey, New York, so.
20: That's Jay Williams, and then Kenny Smith and Richard Jefferson decided to chime in.
30: Well, they also didn't see the future coming, so they were cheering kind of preempt. Sorry, I apologize.
29: Wow. Hey, listen.
30: Wow.
20: See, that was in reference to Jason Williams losing his career, basically, when he had a motorcycle accident after he was drafted in the top five by the Chicago Bulls in the 2002 draft. And if that point wasn't emphasized enough, and clearly Jay Williams did not see this coming, they really put the hammer on the nail here.
29: The guy was a unbelievable talent. You know,
30: he was okay in college.
29: And his career trajectory would have been a lot different if he didn't like motorcycles. Yes. Yes, that's on record. I wrote a book about it. Yes. I try to beat everybody to the punch.
30: Yeah. I guess everybody that goes to Duke isn't that smart. Wait, he wrote a book about it. I'm agreeing with him.
29: If you can't be that smart, if you write a book.
20: Okay, yeah. Richard Jefferson, incidentally, was a member of the 2001 Arizona team that lost to Duke in the 2001 National Championship game. And clearly, he's not gotten over that. Right now, 3:38, time for a look at traffic from the Johnson Hyundai Traffic Center. Here's Kyle Nashon.
31: Well, speaking of Durham, we're looking at an accident on 885 northbound just past US 70. Right lane is blocked as you're approaching the Cheek Road exit. Seeing slowdowns of at least 7 minutes. Once you pass that exit, you're back up to the posted speed limit. No slowdowns on 885 between the Durham Freeway and I-40 in either direction. Heading over towards the capital city, 540 and 440 going at the posted speed limit. No slowdowns over on US 1 south from I-40 all the way down towards Apex and East William Street. Speaking of East William Street, got some inbound delays heading towards Holly Springs. This is an 8-minute ride from Apex Peakway until you reach the 55 bypass, then you're back up to the posted speed limit. Over in Johnston County, no slowdowns on 40 eastbound all the way down towards Benson and I-95. 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That's the latest from the Johnson Hyundai Traffic Center.
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20: We'll have a look at sports coming up here at 3:50. Going to talk about the Carolina Hurricanes perhaps bidding adieu to a rookie who helped them and was a regular rotation player. In fact, regular rotation player amongst their defensive core during their run, really throughout the whole season when you get right down to it. We'll talk about that. Also, we'll discuss what's on tap for night two of the NBA draft. There are still some local prospects who have not been selected as of yet, and we'll tell you who they are, and we'll talk about that, and also the latest in the World Cup. Lots of big matches coming up tonight. Two of the three North American teams who are hosting this year's World Cup will be are in action today. One's in action right now, and Mexico will play for a group championship, which they have not had in a very long time. They're going to play for one coming up tonight in their home country, no less. In fact, they'll have their next two games in their home country because they're already guaranteed a spot in the knockout round. Well, researchers in North Carolina say a native beetle species is having a negative impact on blueberry crops in the southeastern part of the state, and that includes North Carolina. Joining us now is Kenneth Geisert, who is a researcher at NC State University who's studying this. Kenneth, how are you?
12: Doing well, and you?
20: I'm fine. So this, I want to make sure I'm getting this right, the Prionis beetle, is that how it's pronounced?
12: Yep, Prionis.
20: Prionis beetle. So how long has it been present in North Carolina?
12: Yeah, so this beetle is native to North Carolina. It's found across pretty much the entire eastern United States. So it's been around here, you know, hundreds of years before we even put a name on what it is. You know, what species it even is.
20: Has it always been focused strictly on blueberries?
12: No. So this species is generally polyficus, meaning it feeds on many hosts, but generally hardwood trees, especially oak trees. So generally living in forest ecosystems.
20: And is it difficult to detect the damage that they're doing to blueberries?
12: So with these beetles, this group of beetles, per se, are longhorn beetles, which

0: So that's where plants obviously get their nutrients from. So what are you examining now, and what are you hearing from some blueberry farmers?
1: Yeah, so right now the next step of this research is to figure out how widespread this problem is, not only in North Carolina, but also to see if other blueberry farmers in other states are potentially experiencing this problem right now. The other or additional factor we want to look at is if there are other species of prionis that happen to be on blueberries as well, as there might be a potential co-infestation of multiple species on a single host that we are not quite sure of, but we're making efforts to figure that out next. And finally, the last piece that, is the management of this. So right now, our collaborator, Lorena Lopez, who was also on the manuscript with us, is conducting insecticide trials to figure out which insecticide would be the best for treatment as well as the best timing of this application. So trying to figure out, an actual solution to this problem.
0: Right. It can't be easy, and I imagine with farmers already having to deal with a drought that doesn't show any signs of ending anytime soon, that makes this situation even more difficult for them.
1: Yeah, I would definitely say so. So one thing that's interesting about these beetles, again, I said they live in hardwood trees in the forest, but these beetles, the adults, are generally only attracted to trees that are essentially dead or very close to the brink of death. So it would be weird to find them now moving into blueberry bushes that are healthy, since it's not in their ecology. So as you mentioned, you brought up the drought. There's a plausible hypothesis that this drought is putting a lot of stress on these blueberry bushes. And because of all of that stress, these blueberry bushes are not doing that well. So it's actually making them seem like a viable host for these beetles.
0: Right. And as you mentioned earlier, they feed underground, and that impacts the entire root system as well.
1: Yeah. So these beetles, the larvae of them, they can get a few inches long, and imagine they're literally in the root system, hollowing out, eating all of the wood and all the phloem and phylum that, transport all the nutrients up to the rest of the plant.
0: Well, Kenneth Geiser is studying this, and hopefully some farms up north that also grew blueberries will not be impacted, but we'll just have to see as this beetle, the prionis beetle, has blooming present in North Carolina. Kenneth Geiser and other research students at NC State trying to bring more information to light. Kenneth, we thank you so much for your time. We appreciate it.
1: Yep, thank you for having me.
0: Thank you. It is 3:48, time for a look at traffic from the Johnson Hyundai Traffic Center. Here's Kyle Nashheim.
2: Still looking at his accident over in Durham on 885 northbound, just past US 70. As you are approaching Creek Road, delays of at least 5 to 7 minutes, starting all the way back at US 70, barely getting above 10 miles an hour. But once you pass Creek Road, Cheek Road, you're back up to the posted speed limit. Some slowdowns southbound on 885. This is coming off the Durham Freeway, a 5 minute delay, barely getting above 25 miles an hour as you're approaching Ellis Road. A little bit of slowdown over on 40 eastbound around the 885 exit. A 5 minute delay as you're approaching South Miami Boulevard, but you're slowing down again around the airport exits. An extra 6 minutes from Airport Boulevard all the way towards North Harrison Avenue. 540 and 440 going at the posted speed limit. We've got a little bit of outbound delays on Falls of Neuse Road, a 2 to 3 minute ride as you're approaching Litchford Road and heading over towards Eastern Wake County. No slowdowns on 64 east, all the way towards the 264 split in Zebulon. Also, and then leaving Apex, heading towards Holly Springs, a 7 minute delay. As once you pass the 55 bypass, you're back up to the posted speed limit. No slowdowns on 40 eastbound in Johnston County, all the way down towards Benson and I-95. That's the latest from the Johnson Hyundai Traffic Center.
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4: Your WPTF forecast, sunny with a high near 87. Overnight, mostly clear with a low around 65. Thursday, mostly sunny with a high near 92.
5: Right now, it's 83 degrees on the WPTF Afternoon News. In CN Sports, I'm Chip Hamlin. Alexander Nikishin may have played his final game for the Carolina Hurricanes. TSN in Canada reports that multiple teams have confirmed the Hurricanes are considering a trade involving Nikishin. The 24-year-old defenseman was named to the NHL All-Rookie Team earlier this month. Nikishin made his debut in the 2025 Stanley Cup playoffs against Florida. He scored 11 goals in 81 games this year. After two first-round selections in the opening round of the NBA draft, the Charlotte Hornets will have tonight off, at least for now. The Hornets don't own a second-round pick. Former Duke forward Isaiah Evans remains eligible entering night two of the NBA draft. Evans, who played at North Mecklenburg High School, was the Blue Devils' second leading scorer at 15 points per game last year. Former UNC center Henry Vassar, former Duke guard Malik Brown, and former NC State star Quadir Copeland are also eligible. Charlotte Independence resumes play in United Soccer League One tonight. Charlotte faces the Greenville Triumph at the Mecklenburg County Sportsplex in Matthews. Charlotte has gone undefeated in its last 10 matches and has won 5 in a row. They're coming off a 4-3 win over FC Naples, where Luis Alvarez scored 2 goals. Currently, Charlotte in third place in League One, 2 points behind league leader Union Omaha. In women's professional basketball, in the Upshot League this afternoon, the Savannah Steel defeated the Greensboro Groove 90-74. The Groove suffer its 4th straight loss. They're now 5-9. Savannah ends a 5-game losing streak. It's the first of 5 straight games between Greensboro and Savannah. Also in the NBA, the Los Angeles Lakers have signed guard Austin Reeves to a 4-year, $185 million contract extension. Reeves, who was not drafted, averaged 23 points per game for LA last year. 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
6: So when it comes to all-time random movie cast, I think this movie that I bring up that opened on this day in 1983 might wind up winning the Gold Star. You had Walter Matthau, okay? And you had Robin Williams. That's a good one. And naturally, when you have those two in the same film, who else do you put in as a third act? The answer, of course, is Jerry Reed. Not kidding. He played a hitman in this movie. He got away from his good old boy persona that he did for so long and actually played a hitman in a movie called The Survivors. And it didn't do that that well. This was about the time Robin Williams made The World According to Garp, and Walter Matthau's humor and Robin Williams' humor just made for an odd combination and just didn't work at theaters. Came out this day in 1983, just kind of came and went. On this day in 2005, the movie Bewitched, the movie based, of course, on the television show that had Nicole Kidman playing the Elizabeth Montgomery role as the witch, and Will Ferrell portrayed Darren, in the film, and did pretty well. Pretty entertaining film. Also had Shirley MacLaine's return to the big screen as well after many years away, and Michael Caine was also in it, of all people. That was another grab bag cast. That one came out on this day 21 years ago. And Transformers Revenge of the Fallen came out on this day in 2009. I think it was this movie that Roger Ebert described as an interminable experience of unbearable length. I think that was his exact words. Needless to say, he did not like it. Shia LaBeouf, of course, was in this film with Megan Fox. This one came out in 2009. You're a Transformers guy, aren't you, Charles?
7: Oh, yeah. I'm a huge Transformers fan. And you don't go to those movies to see cinema. You're going to see a bunch of CGI robots fight each other.
6: I guess.
7: I'm not going to a Transformers movie expecting high cinema. I'm not expecting Scorsese or Nolan. I'm expecting to see, like I said, CGI robots make crude jokes and fight each other. I'm not saying it's a good movie. It's like, there's a movie critic I listen to and watch, and he calls it cinematic fast food. You know it's not good for you. You know it's not good, but it's fun to watch.
6: Okay. Yeah, I could see that. And there are some movies I think that Roger Ebert and Gene Siskel liked that could be described as cinematic fast food. They liked those two movies from time to time. This one just didn't fit his palate, at least. Gene had passed away in 1999, but yeah, this one was not among those that Roger liked. Did you ever see The Twilight Zone, the movie that came out in 1983?
7: I think I have. It's been a while, but I think I saw it.
6: This one kind of lives on in infamy. They had four short stories in this film. One was directed by John Landis, the other by Steven Spielberg, another by Joe Dante, and another by George Miller. Reason why it was infamous was because Vic Morrow, who's probably best known for portraying the bad guy in the original Bad News Bears film, he was killed in this film on the set. He and two children died in what I think was a plane crash during filming of this movie. And it was just tragic. And the onus of that carried on to the release of the film. This was a project that Steven Spielberg and John Landis co-produced. But the death of Vic Morrow just really clouded the perception of that film and perhaps heard it. Dan Aykroyd winds up starring, appearing at the beginning of the film with Albert Brooks right at the very beginning. It was funny. Albert Brooks, that's not his real name, and somebody who probably should have kept his real name. Albert Brooks, his real name is Albert Einstein. Bob Einstein, his brother, is probably best known, and he is sadly passed, probably better known as Super Dave Osborne. And they were both comedy writers. And Bob Einstein, who before he started doing Super Dave Osborne, actually wrote alongside Steve Martin and was a writer for Red Fox for a lot of his comedy routines. And Bob Einstein used to say that Red Fox used to come up and say, "Let me see what Einstein has thought up for me today," you know, whenever he visited his house, and he would come up with some routines that Red did. And I saw a picture one day of Red Fox sitting down at the Tonight Show table or Tonight Show couch with Don Rickles as the guest host in place of Johnny Carson. And I just thought to myself, I wonder how much of this conversation would be airable today. Maybe 30 seconds, possibly 45, maybe. Right now, 3:58, time for a look at traffic from the Johnson Traffic Center. Just laughing, thinking about it. Here is Kyle Nashine.
8: Well, still looking at this incident over in the Bull City on 885 northbound as you're approaching Cheek Road. Right lane is blocked. A 6 to 7 minute delay stretching all the way back towards the US 70 exit. Southbound, we got some slowdowns coming off the Durham Freeway. Heading towards Ellis Road, it's an extra 5 minutes. 40 eastbound, stop and go conditions from 885 as you're approaching Aviation Parkway, adding about 5 minutes to your commute. Some slowdowns over on 440 eastbound, about a 2 to 3 minute delay, starting at Glenwood Avenue as you're approaching Six Forks Road, and got some slowdowns on Glenwood Avenue in both directions between Creedmoor Road and 440, adding about 3 to 4 minutes to your ride. No slowdowns in Eastern Wake County as you're heading towards Zeblin and the 264 split, and no slowdowns over on I-40 in Johnston County heading towards Benson and I-95. US 1 South, no slowdowns heading towards Apex and East William Street. That's the latest from the Johnson Hyundai Traffic Center.
6: For tonight, clear skies with a low of 65. Right now it's 83. CBS News was last month. We'll have more coming up in just a second. 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
10: News this hour at Town Hall. I'm Bob Agnew in Washington. President Trump has delayed the planned signing of a bill meant to make housing more affordable. He actually supports the bill's effort to lower regulations and make building projects easier to complete, but he is holding out until Congress passes something he says is even more important, the Save America Act, to ensure voter integrity. He did manage an upbeat tone after the meeting with GOP lawmakers.
11: I think we had a really great meeting. And we're very proud of the party.
10: The head of the UN's nuclear agency has signaled that Iranian nuclear enrichment sites will be visited by his inspectors.
12: International Atomic Energy Agency head Rafael Mariano Grossi says that the visits to nuclear enrichment sites are a key component in the interim deal between the US and Iran to reach an end to the war. Grossi made the comments at a press conference at the tsunami-hit Fukushima nuclear power plant, adding, whether this happens the day after tomorrow or in 1 week or 10 days, it's important but not essential.
10: That is Charles de la Desma. Meanwhile, Iran insists those inspections won't take place until after the deal itself is actually finalized. They're reversing the order of events. Meantime, President Trump says part of the deal with Iran will be a benefit to U.S. farmers.
13: Money that will be taken out of Iran is going to go to our farmers to give corn, soybeans, wheat to Iran.
14: President Trump claims the interim deal to end the war with Iran will deliver a financial windfall to American farmers, as Iranian financial assets are unfrozen. Vice President J.D. Vance explaining Monday,
15: if there is any frozen Iranian assets that are unfrozen, then we have approval over that process.
14: But Iran's UN ambassador in Geneva, Ali Bahraini, rejects the notion.
16: Iran is the only country who decides what to do with those assets.
14: Ben Thomas, Washington.
10: More on these stories at townhall.com.
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10: Today is the four-year anniversary of the repeal of Roe v. Wade. Marjorie Dantenfeld served Susan B. Anthony. Pro-Life America says the timing couldn't be better for the country.
22: So let's just put it in the context of America's birthday coming up, the founding documents that are the foundation of even the pro-life argument. The inalienable right to life, of course. We're also celebrating this month the 160th anniversary of the passage of the 14th Amendment that guarantees equal protection under the law to all persons. So it's very relevant.
10: A payday for Olympic athletes.
23: The International Olympic Committee is committing to paying more than $100 million directly to athletes. It's creating a fund for $10,000 grants athletes can apply for after competing at the Summer or Winter Games. The cash commitment from the IOC comes after growing calls in recent years to pay prize money at the Olympic Games.
10: That is correspondent Julie Walker. You'll find breaking news and analysis at townhall.com. Another top U.S. military leader is stepping down.
24: General
0: General Christopher Donahue, commanding general of U.S. Army Europe and Africa and commander of NATO's Allied Land Command, is unexpectedly stepping down. A career special operations commander, Donahue commanded Delta Force units in Iraq and Afghanistan before leading the 82nd Airborne Division. Donahue was famously the last American soldier to leave Afghanistan in 2021. The moment was documented in an iconic photo that shows General Donahue boarding the last C-17 cargo plane to depart. I'm Lisa Dwyer.
10: And General Motors facing renewed scrutiny over automation at its flagship EV assembly plant. That's after adding dozens of robots to the production line just months after cutting about 1,000 jobs. On Wall Street at the close, Dow up 184 points more.
9: This is the WPTF Afternoon News with Jeff Hamlin.
6: Welcome back to our second hour. Right now, 83 degrees and 405. Charles Hadley is across the partition producing our program. And we have Kyle Nasheim in the Johnson Hyundai Traffic Center, and he will have traffic on the 8th. Got lots more straight ahead. Right now, look at local headlines and the impact financially of the Carolina Hurricanes. Going to the Stanley Cup was a financial windfall for the city of Raleigh's economy. New estimates show the Stanley Cup Finals alone helped generate over $13 million in total economic impact to Wake County. Three sold-out home games and three sold-out watch parties against the Vegas Golden Knights helped draw over 112,000 visitors. Scott Dupree with the Greater Raleigh Sports Alliance tells ABC 11 the economic impact is comparable to other large-scale events in the Triangle.
1: And it's in the same category, in the same ballpark as events that you'll probably be familiar with, such as the Stadium Series, which was in Carter-Finley 3 years ago, NCAA Basketball March Madness, the soccer tournament in Cary.
6: New estimates have pegged the total crowd at Saturday's Victory Parade at 192,922 in downtown Raleigh. Durham city leaders have started a three-day summit to address violent crime. The Summit on Saving Lives is the culmination of 6 months of collecting data at community listening sessions, research, and analyzing local gun violence data. The research shows the majority of homicide victims and suspects in Durham are black men, putting them at the highest risk. This attendee tells ABC 11 one important demographic was missing from today's summit.
2: Yeah, the young people need to be here and express themselves, express what their experiences have been, what they think the solution should be.
6: Most victims and suspects are between the ages of 18 and 34 years old. A record 2.3 million North Carolinians are projected to travel at least 50 miles from home for the Independence Day holiday, making travel across the state highly congested. AAA Carolina spokesperson Tiffany Wright tells WPTF News.
3: You know, if I were to put a stamp on it right now, I would say you're going to be spending about 40 cents more than you were this time last year per gallon. Depending on where gas prices end, it's a little bit closer to the holiday. You know, it could be a little bit more, a little bit less.
6: The North Carolina House on Tuesday rejected Senate changes to a bill that would restrict or ban social media access for children under the age of 16. The chambers will now negotiate tweaks to the bill on provisions over age verification, parental controls, and enforcement. Representative Jeff Zinger, a Republican from Forsyth County, tells WREL.
24: Instead of having parental permission to be on those, the parents would have to open the door for them.
6: Spokesperson for Apple and another spokesperson from Google did not immediately respond to requests for comment. Right now, 4:08. Time for a look at traffic from the Johnson Hyundai Traffic Center. Here is Kyle Nasheim.
8: Got some good news over in the Bull City. 885 North as you're approaching Cheek Road. All lanes are open. Still looking at about a 3 to 4 minute delay as you're approaching the I-85 interchange. Speaking of 885, between the Durham Freeway and I-40, we're seeing delays in both directions, adding at least 4 to 5 minutes to your commute. And if you're heading towards Orange County, 40 West, an extra 6 to 7 minutes starting at Highway 54. A little slow down over on 40 Eastbound. This is around 885. Added of extra three minutes to your ride. Once you pass South Miami Boulevard, you're back up to the posted speed limit. But down in South Raleigh, we got some slowdowns on 40 East, a 5 minute delay from US 1 as you're approaching Lake Wheeler Road. 540 and 440 going at the posted speed limit. No slowdowns over in Cary on US 1 South, all the way down towards Apex and East William Street. A little bit of slowdown over on 55 bypass starting at Benino Parkway. About a 17-minute delay. Looks like we have a reported accident on 55 bypass at the South Main Street intersection. 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That's the latest from the Johnson Hyundai Traffic Center.
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11: Your WPTF forecast, sunny with a high near 87. Overnight, mostly clear with a low around 65. Thursday, mostly sunny with a high near 92.
6: And right now, 83 degrees here on the WPTF Afternoon News. Thank you for joining us here today. Got lots more straight ahead. And we'll have an item coming up in our look back in history at 4:35 that Charles will find interesting. I'm going to go ahead and alert him right now because it's something that he'll probably be more, in fact, I know he'll be more equipped to talk about it than I will. So we'll talk about that coming up here a little bit later on. Well, Associated Press correspondent Julie Walker reports that Mayor Zohan Mamdani in New York City proves his power in New York House races, plus more takeaways from the primaries yesterday.
23: New York City Mayor Zohan Mamdani emerges from his state's primaries as a political force within the Democratic Party. All eight candidates he endorsed won, with two defeating sitting congressmen. The Democratic Socialist says he's helping write a new chapter in the party's history.
12: I believe that that will be key in not just the midterms coming up in November, but also in the years to come, where Americans will be asking themselves, is this a party that is willing to go beyond just standing up to the cruelty of the federal administration, but also a party that's willing to stand up for a vision that looks at the struggles that working people are living through?
23: While progressives celebrate, some of the most powerful Democrats in Washington, including House Leader Hakeem Jeffries, who campaigned against some Mamdani candidates, downplayed the impact of the 34-year-old mayor. Others fear he and his loyalists may push the party too far left ahead of November's midterm elections, when voters across the nation will decide which party controls Congress. Julie Walker, New York.
6: AP correspondent Haya Pejwani reports on a canceled bill signing by President Trump.
25: President Donald Trump posted on social media that he would no longer be signing, as planned, a bipartisan measure to increase home construction. The bill was supposed to have been signed at the Capitol, but Trump now says he wants Congress to first pass a voting bill. House Speaker and Louisiana Republican Mike Johnson said he expects Trump will sign the housing bill within the 10-day window.
26: We're delaying this. As you know, he has a window of time before he has to sign a bill, and he's going to use a little bit more of that window of time, and we're going to go through this together.
25: Meanwhile, Senate Minority Leader and New York Democrat Chuck Schumer said on the Senate floor that canceling the signing was the wrong move.
27: The bipartisan housing bill was an accomplishment that the American people want, are proud of, and need. Trump runs away from it. He's not going to sign it. He's petulant. He's angry. and he looks ridiculous.
25: Trump has been pushing the Senate to remove the filibuster in order to pass the Save America Act. Democratic lawmakers say the measure as written would be a form of voter suppression. Haya Pinjwani at the White House.
6: AP Washington correspondent Sagar Magani says that NATO's chief is looking to sue President Donald Trump in a White House visit today, 2 weeks before the alliance's annual summit.
13: NATO's chief is visiting the White House today to soothe President Trump before the alliance's annual summit next month. Secretary General Mark Rutte is known as the Trump Whisperer for his ability to charm the president, who continues blasting NATO.
14: The numbers that we spend are so crazy on NATO, and they weren't there for us.
13: And has threatened to leave the alliance.
6: AP correspondent Charles de la Desma reports that Lebanese families are on the edge of Israel's occupation and they're living with fear and rising tensions.
15: Looking out from a friend's balcony, Milia El-Sheikh struggles to find her home in the ruins of her now deserted village, its entrances strung with barbed wire. Her village of Dibini is one of several Shiite majority communities across southern Lebanon destroyed by Israeli forces battling the Iran-backed Hezbollah. Israel's occupied vast areas and fighting's raged through declared ceasefires. The latest truce, part of the interim peace deal between the US and Iran, appears to be a holding for now. El-Sheikh tells the AP, I don't know anything about my house. Nothing is more agonizing than not being able to get to your home. One of the few Christians from Dibini, El-Sheikh found shelter in another village, but regularly visit Judeidat Majedum, a mostly Christian village near her hometown, to have coffee. Before the war, it was a comforting ritual, but now it takes place against a backdrop of loss and fear. Majdun is one of a string of towns and villages visited by the AP on the blurry edge of the Israeli-occupied zone of southern Lebanon. The military has pushed out of the mostly Shiite population, believing they harbour Hezbollah, and many towns have been demolished. I'm Charles de la Desma.
6: AP correspondent Julie Walker reports the chief of staff for former New York City Mayor Eric Adams has been arrested in a federal bribery probe.
23: Former New York City Mayor Eric Adams, one-time chief of staff Frank Carone, along with his brother and two others, have been arrested as part of an investigation into an alleged bribery scheme involving a city contract. That's according to a person familiar with the matter who spoke on condition of anonymity. Carone's lawyer calls the indictment weak and based on purely circumstantial evidence. Also Wednesday, the FBI searching the homes of current and former NYPD brass, including Jeffrey Madry, James McCarthy, and Tariq Shepard, as part of a bribery investigation that grew out of an inquiry into the former chief of department, Madry, according to another source. Julie Walker, New York.
6: AP correspondent Donna Water reports on a new poll that shows what Americans think of the country's upcoming 250th anniversary.
16: How do Americans feel about celebrating the upcoming 250th anniversary of America's freedom? 70% of Republicans, surveyed by the Associated Press and the Nork Center for Public Affairs Research, say they're proud and excited, compared to 20% of Democrats. Some Americans say they feel conflicted or indifferent. That's mostly Democrats, about 40%, and about 30% of adults under 30. About 80% of adults in a new Gallup poll say the signers of the Declaration of Independence would be disappointed with how the country has turned out. But about 70% of all adults polled believe the U.S. has succeeded in achieving the ideals for which the country was founded. Donna Water, Washington.
6: It is 4:17 here on the WPTF Afternoon News. Thank you for joining us. We'll have an update about sports regarding sports coming up at 4:50. Deborah Ross saluted the Carolina Hurricanes from the House floor in the nation's capital today. We'll hear from the Congresswoman coming up here a little bit later on. Right now, time for a check on traffic from the Johnson Hyundai Traffic Center. Here's Kyle Nashheim.
8: Looking at a little bit of slowdown over on 40 eastbound. This is around the airport exits. And in about 5 minutes, your ride from 540 all the way towards Wade Avenue. Slowing down again in South Raleigh. An extra 4 minutes starting at US 1. 540 and 440 going at the posted speed limit. 885. We're seeing delays in both directions. Whether you're heading towards downtown Durham or heading towards I-40. Adding about 5 minutes to your commute. If you're heading towards Orange County, 40 westbound, a 5 to 6 minute delay started at Highway 54. And we got an accident to report. This is over in Hollywood. Holly Springs, 55 bypass eastbound traffic at the South Main Street intersection. We're seeing a 17 to 20 minute delay. That is starting at Benenole Parkway. If you're heading that direction towards Fuquay Arena, you might want to take an alternate route. Over in Johnston County, no slowdowns on 40 eastbound all the way down towards Benson and I-95. A little bit of delays on 87 northbound around the 540 interchange. An extra 3 minutes as you're approaching Smithfield Road and you're back up to the posted speed limit all the way towards the 264 split in Zebulon. That's the latest from the Johnson Hyundai Traffic Center.
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17: Your WPTF forecast, sunny with a high near 87. Overnight, mostly clear with a low around 65. Thursday, mostly sunny with a high near 92.
6: Right now, it's 83 degrees. For many cancer survivors, finishing treatment is a major milestone, but it's often followed by a lingering question. Could the cancer come back? Researchers continue to study why some cancers, including breast and prostate cancer, reoccur and what can be done to prevent it. John Champion had a chance to talk with Sylvie Beljanski, who is a founder of the Beljanski Foundation.
18: For many cancer survivors, finishing treatment is a major milestone, but it's often followed by a lingering question. Could the cancer come back? Researchers continue to study why some cancers, including breast and prostate cancer, reoccur and what can be done to prevent it. Joining us now is Sylvie Beljanski, founder of the Beljanski Foundation. She's going to share insights into the latest research on cancer reoccurrence, discuss emerging data in the field, and tell us about the Integrative Cancer Conference taking place June 26th through 29th. Welcome to the show.
19: Thank you for having me.
18: Glad to have you on. Now, tell us more about the Beljanski Foundation. What's your mission? How did it start? And who's it named after?
19: The Beljanski Foundation is a non-for-profit organized originally under the laws of the state of New York. And it is named after my late father, Dr. Mirko Beljanski. He was one of the first scientists back in the 60s, 70s to look at the environment as a cause and as a solution to cancer. And one of the first one to understand how environmental toxins affect our DNA and can induce slowly but surely, progressively, destabilization of the DNA that links to cancer. And he found a number of natural solutions, a number of botanicals that have specific anti-cancer properties, are able to recognize cancer cells, and are able to invade, induce apoptosis of cancerous cells without toxicity, without touching healthy cells. When you look under the microscope, you can see that those botanicals are penetrating cancerous cells and are staying outside of healthy cells. So after the passing of my father, I decided to start this foundation to carry on with his legacy and continue the research. I'm not a scientist myself. I am not a doctor, but I was able to establish through the Beljanski Foundation a number of partnerships with academic institutions, and those institutions are carrying the research. Everything gets published, every study gets published, and every study is available on the website of the Beljanski Foundation, which is beljanski.org. Over the years, we have been able to work on different kinds of cancer, pancreatic cancer, ovarian cancer, breast cancer, prostate cancer, and we were wrapping up some study about ovarian cancer when we noticed that none of the mice had developed metastasis. And that was very, very special because normally the rate of recurrence for ovarian cancer is 85%. So having none of the mice having metastasis was kind of significant. And that has led us to a new area of research that nobody, of course, was speaking about at the time of my father, which is cancer stem cells.
18: Now, what's causing this reoccurrence in cancer for men and women, including breast and prostate cancer?
19: Well, there is this new theory now about cancer metastasis, which is that those metastasis are linked to cancer stem cells. When people think stem cells, they are speaking of regenerative medicine, which is absolutely right when we are speaking of healthy cells. But stem cells, which is embryonic cells, can also be cancerous. And when they are cancerous, they are very slow dividing, meaning they are resistant to chemotherapy, and they are able to stay in the body for a long time, and eventually they will spread to other organs and induce cancer relapse or cancer metastasis. So it is really, really important to destroy those cancer stem cells from day one of the diagnosis. But cancer stem cells resist chemotherapy, so they're very difficult to destroy. That doesn't mean that there is no other solution, and that the Beljanski Foundation, we are working with those botanicals that my father discovered. And it turns out, now we have done the study on ovarian, on pancreatic, and on breast cancer stem cells. They are destroying the cancer stem cells, at least in those three kind of organs.
18: Now tell us about the event taking place this weekend out in San Diego.
19: Yes, from June 26 to 29, we are going to host a beautiful conference called the Beljanski Integrative Cancer Conference, and it's hosted at the Marriott La Jolla in San Diego. It's going to be the opportunity for about 25 experts from all around the world in the realm of integrative oncology to come together to give conferences and share their knowledge about integrative cancer care to people. It's open to lay people, and it's going to be the opportunity of 3 days of high education. The event is also doubles as a fundraiser because we would like to fund a new research program on prostate cancer stem cells. Prostate cancer is the number one killing cancer for men, and if we can also make a difference for prostate cancer and improve the survival of prostate cancer, I think it's very, very important. One out of five men who get prostate cancer develops eventually cancer relapse and metastasis, so it's a very important information that may touch a lot of men.
18: Now, is there any social media or websites that people can visit to get more information about your organization and the conference?
19: Absolutely. So for the Beljanski Foundation, it's Beljanski, BeljanskiI.org. And if someone is interested in joining for the conference, it's integrativecancerconference.com, integrativecancerconference.com. And we do have tickets for the weekend, but also for the day.
6: And that is Sean Champion. It is 4:28, time for a look at traffic from the Johnson Hyundai Traffic Center. Here is Kyle Nashine.
8: Looking at slowdown starting to form around the triangle, 440 eastbound, stop and go all across the Beltline. And in about 5 minutes, your commute from Wade Avenue as you're approaching Capitol Boulevard. 87 north coming off of 440, we're looking at a 5 minute delay headed towards Smithfield Road. Slowing down again on 64 eastbound, approaching North Arundel Avenue. An extra 5 minutes starting at Lizard Lake Road. Over in the Bull City, 885 is that time of the afternoon, barely getting above 25 miles an hour in both directions. Also seeing some delays headed towards Orange County, 40 West, a 5 minute ride from Highway 54 as you're approaching Highway 86. That's the latest for the Johnson Hyundai Traffic Center.
6: Mostly clear tonight with a low of 65. It'll be sunny on Thursday and a high of 92. For Thursday night, clear skies, low of 71. And then for Friday, it'll be sunny and hot, setting off a string of very hot days, high of 97. Right now it is 83. 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
1: CNN News, I'm Alyssa Vale. AP Washington correspondent Sagar Vaghani reports a federal judge is barring President Trump from implementing a proof of citizenship requirement for voting.
13: A federal judge is barring President Trump from implementing a proof of citizenship requirement to vote. That was part of the president's first executive order on elections, which also would have prevented mail ballots from counting if received after Election Day. The ruling by a judge in Boston effectively makes permanent a preliminary order she issued a year ago. She agreed with arguments from Democratic attorneys general who sued over the order, saying the Constitution gives states and Congress the power to regulate elections, not the president. It's the latest in a string of rulings against that order. The president has since issued a second one on elections, which also faces legal challenges. Sagar Meghani, Washington.
1: President Donald Trump has left the Capitol after a tense meeting with Senate Republicans. Trump's decision not to sign the bill capped weeks of friction with the Republican majorities in Congress. North Carolina lawmakers advanced a revised involuntary commitment reform bill Tuesday aimed at keeping criminally involved people from cycling between jails, courts, and hospitals while keeping the public safe. Representative Timothy Reeder is one of the bill's sponsors.
2: We know that there's been too many cases like Arena Zarutska where there was someone who had criminal behavior, mental illness that was not adequately identified and treated that caused injury to our citizens. And that's what this bill helps to do.
1: Democrat Roy Cooper holds a 14-point lead over Republican Michael Whatley in the race for North Carolina's U.S. Senate seat, a poll released Tuesday shows. The poll from Catawba College, YouGov, was based on weighted results from 1,000 North Carolina residents who took part in an online survey from June 1st to June 10th. You're listening to NCN News. AP's Lisa Dwyer reports that another top U.S. military leader is stepping down.
3: General Christopher Donahue, commanding general of U.S. Army Europe and Africa and commander of NATO's Allied Land Command, is unexpectedly stepping down after just 18 months on the job. A career special operations commander, Donahue commanded Delta Force units in Iraq and Afghanistan before leading the 82nd Airborne Division. Donahue was famously the last American soldier to leave Afghanistan in 2021. The moment was documented in an iconic photo taken through night vision goggles that shows General Donahue boarding the last C-17 cargo plane to depart. I'm Lisa Dwyer.
1: An Irish citizen in Youngsville has been indicted in connection with a multi-million-dollar healthcare fraud conspiracy. According to federal prosecutors, 45-year-old James Thomas Foley is accused of taking part in a scheme to bill Medicare, the civilian health and medical program of the Department of Veterans Affairs, TRICARE, and other insurance programs for unnecessary items known as durable medical equipment. Asheville is putting new data center development on hold for the next year as city leaders study how to regulate the fast-growing industry that many say would strain local resources and affect nearby neighborhoods. During a Nashville City Council meeting on Tuesday, council members unanimously approved a one-year moratorium on data center developments. Asheville resident Mo Knight told the council,
4: I have done research, and data centers don't actually offer that much employment to the community. They're relatively unmanned for the size of the damage they do.
1: Taylor Swift and Travis Kelce have a major rule for wedding guests. While chatting with Extra TV, San Francisco 49ers tight end George Kittle confirmed that he was invited to Swift and Kelce's upcoming wedding and that the couple told guests not to bring gifts. Alyssa Vail, NCN News.
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6: So, Charles, one of your favorite films came out on this day, and one that I still have to see, and apparently they're going to make a remake of it, but it's going to come out next year or two. They're going to remake Spaceballs. It came out on this day in 1987. You're a fan of Spaceballs.
32: Not a huge fan, but I am a fan.
6: Oh, I thought you were a bigger fan than that. So, okay. But what George Lucas actually gave Mel Brooks permission to parody Star Wars. So this was approved and featured Rick Moranis as Darth Vader, or the Darth Vader character.
32: Dark Helmet, I think his name is.
6: Dark Helmet, of course. And John Candy was in the Chewbacca-type role, and Bill Pullman wound up starring as Luke Skywalker, in a way.
32: Yeah, I think it was a sort of like a Luke Skywalker, Han Solo type sort of hybrid.
6: Yes, kind of a hybrid of that. But you love this film, though. But you liked it, at least.
32: My favorite scene, and I love this scene till I will love the scene forever, is where they're in the diner and the actor from Alien is there, and he has an alien come up from his chest, like in the film Alien. Spoiler alert for a 40-something-year-old movie. And it goes and it starts doing a chorus line down the bar in the diner.
6: Okay.
32: That's my favorite part. It just starts dancing to Hello, My Darling.
6: I need to see that, actually. I bet it's available on YouTube right now. All right, so Spaceballs celebrating a birthday today. Right now, 4:38, time for a look at traffic from the Johnson Hyundai Traffic Center. Here's Kyle Nashon.
8: Well, if you're taking 540 to go comb the desert right now, we're seeing slowdown starting at Glenwood Avenue, a 10-minute delay. As you're approaching Falls of Noose Road, 440 East stop and go conditions all across the Beltline, at least an extra 10 minutes from Wade Avenue as you're approaching Capitol Boulevard. In South Raleigh, 40 eastbound, a 5-minute delay heading towards Gorman Street, and 40 eastbound around the airport exits, an extra 5 minutes starting at Airport Boulevard. Over into Bull City, 885, it's that time of the afternoon. You're barely getting above 20 miles an hour, whether you're heading towards downtown Durham or heading towards I-40. 40 westbound heading towards Orange County, a 5-minute delay starting at 15501. 85 south, an extra 5 minutes coming off the Durham Freeway, and still looking at this accident over in Holly Springs, but in the clearing stages right now, still a 10-minute delay starting at Benigno Parkway as you're approaching the South Main Street intersection. 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That's the latest from the Johnson Hyundai Traffic Center.
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6: It is 4:41 here on the WPTF Afternoon News. Thanks for joining us here today. Coming up at 4:50, we'll have a look at sports. We'll talk about what's going on with the Carolina Hurricanes as they prepare for draft day. Not much time. We've had lots of celebrations here over the last week and a half, but now it's about time to return to business. I'm not sure the Canes ever actually left the business of preparing for next season as they get ready for the NHL draft that will be on Friday. Also tonight, the second night of the NBA draft, and some former local stars have yet to hear their name called. We'll hear more regarding sports coming up at 4:50. Right now it is 4:42. We turn it over to Bruce Farrell.
16: June 24th, 1933, legendary Boston Celtics player Sam Jones was born in Wilmington. During his 12 seasons with the Celtics, Jones and his team won 10 championships. Basketball was always a part of Jones' life. He played the game in high school and at North Carolina Central University in Durham. During his college career, he caught the eye of Red Auerbach, the coach of the Boston Celtics. At NC Central, Jones studied and prepared to teach high school, and by the time he graduated, he had a job offer, but teaching was not Jones's destiny. He was the first draft pick for the Celtics and was the eighth overall pick in the 1957 NBA draft. Jones began to gain national recognition during the 1961-62 season, earning the nickname Mr. Clutch. As a guard for the Celtics, he was known for his great dedication, amazing accuracy in shooting, and speed and agility on the court. Jones retired in 1969, and shortly thereafter, the Celtics officially retired his jersey number 24. He went on to coach at Federal City College and North Carolina Central and worked as an assistant coach with the New Orleans Jazz. He was inducted into the NBA Hall of Fame in 1983. He now lives in Florida.
1: 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I'm Bruce Farrell.
6: The Carolina RailHawks took out a team from Major League Soccer in the United States Open Cup on this day 13 years ago.
2: On this day in 2013, the Carolina RailHawks of the North American Soccer League defeated Chivas USA of Major League Soccer 3-1 in extra time at Wake Med Soccer Park in Cary in the fourth round of the U.S. Open Cup. Cesar Elizondo scored the game-winning goal off an assist from Ty Schipalane in the 92nd minute. Brian Ackley added an insurance goal 6 minutes later. The RailHawks advanced to the U.S. Open Cup quarterfinals and avenged a loss to Chivas in the Open Cup from the previous year. On this day in 1992, Alonzo Mourning was selected with the second overall pick in the NBA draft by the Charlotte Hornets. Mourning helped the Hornets win its first ever playoff series the following spring with a game-winning shot to eliminate the Boston Celtics. 2 years later, Mourning and Larry Johnson led the Hornets to its first 50

0: stable. That's going to be among the last ones to fold up for a long, long time. The Today Show's Savannah Guthrie speaks out on the latest news regarding her mother, Nancy. The View is asking viewers to help them fight back in their battle for free speech and catch a rising comedian in Raleigh. Gail Hurd with more in today's entertainment news.
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3: The emotional plea came during the Today Show on NBC Tuesday, a day after news organizations said a ransom note months ago had indicated Nancy was dead.
2: We are in agony. We cannot be at peace.
3: The 84-year-old was reported missing from her Arizona home on February 1st. Authorities believe she was taken against her will. A masked man was seen on video outside her door. So far, DNA has been inconclusive. I'm Julie Walker.
1: ABC is hoping to enlist a powerful ally in its clash with the Federal Communications Commission. Millions of highly engaged viewers of its daytime TV talk show, The View. In an unusual move, ABC began airing direct appeals to the audience Monday during the show's commercial breaks, asking viewers to support the program in a battle with the FCC over political speech. The spot concludes with a QR code that directs viewers to the FCC's website. The FCC has for months been investigating whether The View violated federal rules requiring equal airtime for rival political candidates. Now they're offering the public a limited chance to weigh in on those reviews through July. And catch your next big comedy star at the kickoff of North Carolina's Funniest Person Contest at Goodnight's Comedy Club in Raleigh tonight. I'm Gail Hurd, and that's entertainment.
0: It is 4:47. We'll have a look at sports coming up here a little bit later on. Gail will be back at the top of the hour for the WPTF Evening News. We'll have that coming up at 5 o'clock as Gail will keep you informed about what's going on across the country, around the state, and around the world with the WPTF Evening News. That'll air from 5 to 7 o'clock. We're expecting hot conditions for the next few days. In fact, I will get up to 97 on Friday and approach 100 on Saturday. It'll cool down just a tad on Sunday. We'll have a complete weather update here a little bit later on. Right now, it is 4:47. We'll also have some more tidbits about this day in history coming up a little bit later on. Right now, a check on the roadways at 4:48. From the Johnson Hyundai Traffic Center, here is Kyle Nasheim.
4: Still looking at some slowdowns across the Beltline on 440 East, a 7-minute delay from Wade Avenue heading towards Capitol Boulevard, and some slowdowns coming off of 440 onto 87 North, adding about 5 minutes to your ride as you're approaching the 540 interchange. Speaking of 540, got some slowdowns of at least 5 to 6 minutes from Glenwood Avenue as you're approaching Six Forks Road. 40 eastbound around the airport exits, adding about 7 minutes to your ride heading towards Wade Avenue, 885 instead time of the afternoon, barely getting above 25 miles an hour in both directions. Some slowdowns starting to form on US 1 South as people are clocking out and heading home for the evening. A 5-minute delay starting at Cary Parkway. Accident has cleared over to the shoulder over on 55 bypass in Holly Springs. Still looking at a 7-minute delay from Bennendale Parkway as you're approaching South Main Street. Some residual delays on North Main Street as you're heading towards downtown and Holly Springs Road intersection at about 5 minutes to your commute. A little bit of slowdown on 401 South heading towards Fuquay Varina, looking at a 5-minute delay. Once you pass Hilltop Needmore Road, you're back up to the posted speed limit. Over in Johnston County, no slowdowns on 40 East all the way down towards Benson and I-95. No slowdowns heading towards Zeblin and the 264 split on 64 eastbound. That's the latest from the Johnson Hyundai Traffic Center.
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2: Your WPTF forecast, sunny with a high near 87. Overnight, mostly clear with a low around 65. Thursday, mostly sunny with a high near 92.
3: Right now, it is 83 degrees on the WPTF Afternoon News. NCN Sports, I'm Jeff Hamlin. It may not have been popular among some Washington Capitals fans, but it did not deter Congresswoman Deborah Ross from making her stance regarding her favorite hockey team clear today. Ross stood on the House floor to celebrate the Carolina Hurricanes winning the Stanley Cup.
4: The Canes have shown the hockey world that North Carolinians are hockey fans, and hockey belongs in the South. And of course, the championship belongs in North Carolina.
3: Now the Canes are preparing for the NHL draft, and they may also be preparing to say so long to defenseman Alexander Nikishin. TSN in Canada reports that multiple teams have confirmed the Hurricanes are considering a trade involving Nikishin. The 24-year-old defenseman was named to the NHL All-Rookie Team earlier this month. Nikishin made his debut in the 2025 Stanley Cup playoffs. This season, he played 81 games. After two first-round selections in the opening round of the NBA draft, the Charlotte Hornets will have tonight off. Charlotte does not have a second-round selection. Former Duke forward Isaiah Evans remains eligible entering night two. Also eligible is former UNC center Henry Vassar, former Duke guard Malik Brown, and former NC State guard Cordier Copeland. Charlotte Independence resumes play in United Soccer League One tonight against the Greenville Triumph at the Mecklenburg County Sportsplex. Charlotte has gone undefeated in its last 10 matches, and they've won 5 in a row. Major League Baseball from earlier today, the Chicago Cubs pound the New York Mets 10-3 at Citi Field. Dansby Swanson hit 2 3-run homers. He finished with 7 RBIs. Swanson's first dinger vaulted the Cubs ahead for good in the 6th. Michael Busch hit a 2-run homer as Chicago fought back from an early 3-run deficit to earn the road win. 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
5: The movie Wyatt Earp opened in theaters on this day in 1994. This one featured Kevin Costner. And you ever notice Kevin Costner, when he does these Western epics, he likes to make them pretty long. This one went about 3 hours. It was over 3 hours, in fact. And Kevin Costner, that's the reason why he left Tombstone, was because he wanted to do this series of Westerns. And it kind of came and went. The first installment came out recently, and came out about a year and a half ago, and it didn't do nearly as well as what Yellowstone had done. And basically, that marked the end of Yellowstone. Now it's splintered off into two spinoff series. And this film featured Kevin Costner along with Dennis Quaid and Gene Hackman, but it only grossed about $25 million, even though it cost $63 million to make.
6: I actually really enjoyed it. It was called Horizon, an American Saga. I really enjoyed it. I really was looking forward to the next part, and it was the second part was fully done and was screened at a film festival, I want to say, but it didn't have a distributor, and Kevin Costner put up I think $40 million of his own money to get the film made, and the third part is already, I think, fully shot. They just have to edit it and put it out. I don't know why. I guess it just didn't do well enough to warrant a theatrical release.
5: Yeah, and this, I mean, Yellowstone was some of the best work that Kevin Costner had been reviewed for years and years, and got a more notoriety than any movie he had made in a long time. But Don't know where it stands right now. Just don't. And this movie came out back in 1994, and it was an interesting time because it came out right about the time Tombstone came out, and when Tombstone was released, a lot of people around it didn't think it was going to do all that much, and it has turned into a movie that has transcended time. I mean, it's a classic, a 90s classic, at a time when, you know, Westerns weren't exactly in vogue. And I guess people by this point were kind of Wyatt Earped out, because that one also had Wyatt Earp. Kurt Russell portrayed Wyatt Earp in that film and did a wonderful job. It was on this day in 1981 that the latest edition of the James Bond, the first James Bond movie of the 80s, came out. This one was For Your Eyes Only, that featured Roger Moore in the role. And Roger Moore would take the next James Bond film off. This one had Sheena Easton doing the title song. This was just as Sheena Easton was rising to popularity in this country with the song Morning Train. And it was actually nominated for an Academy Award. So this really continued Sheena Easton's upward momentum. Roger Moore would not be in the next James Bond film. I think this was the only time in the history of the series where one of the previous James Bonds came back, and that was Sean Connery, and he was in Never Say Never Again. And I think Roger Moore made one more James Bond film. That was A View to a Kill in 1985, and that one didn't go over as well. That one had Christopher Walken, who you would think would be a great Bond villain in it, with Duran Duran. That was Christopher Walken as a blonde-haired man. I can't get over that to this day. So, but and Grace Jones was in it as well, as a co-villainous, if you will. And The Lion King was released in theaters on this day in 1994. Maybe I tell you, Walt Disney was releasing one huge hit after another in the 90s. Little Mermaid, Beauty and the Beast, and this film. This one made $968 million, the highest grossing traditionally animated film of all time. It even outdid what Aladdin did about a year or so prior to this one. So Lion King out in theaters nearly has generated $1 billion in box office activity. Right now, 4:58, time for a look at traffic from the Johnson Hyundai Traffic Center. Here is Kyle Nashon.
7: Still looking at some slowdowns on 440 eastbound, heading towards Six Forks Road, a 7-minute delay starting at Wade Avenue. We're looking at a reported accident on 440 westbound at the Six Forks Road exit. We're seeing a 7 to 8-minute delay starting just after Capitol Boulevard. Also seeing some slowdowns on 540 eastbound, a 15-minute delay starting at Lumley Road. 40 eastbound across the airport exits heading towards Wade Avenue, barely getting above 30 miles an hour, adding at least 8 minutes to your commute. And some slowdowns on outbound Wade Avenue heading towards I-40, adding about 7 minutes to your ride. Over in Cary, US 1 South, we're looking at slowdowns of at least 6 to 8 minutes starting just after Walnut Street as you're approaching 1010 Road. And over Holly Springs, 55 bypass, a 6-minute delay heading east towards South Main Street. Into Bull City, 885, it's that time of the afternoon, barely getting above 25 miles an hour in both directions. And if you're heading towards Orange County, 40 west, we're seeing slowdowns of at least 5 minutes starting to Highway 55. 85 south, we're looking at a 10-minute delay coming off the Durham Freeway as you're approaching Highway 86. And also seeing some slowdowns over on 85 North, just leaving the Bull City at about 2 to 3 minutes approaching Club Boulevard. That's the latest from the Johnson Hyundai Traffic Center.
5: Clear skies tonight with a low of 65, mostly sunny on Thursday and a high of 92. Right now it's 83. Stay with us as the news continues. 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
9: News this hour from Town Hall. I'm Keith Peters in Washington. Democratic socialists won big time in New York after moderate Democrats fell to far-left candidates endorsed by the New York City mayor.
10: Socialists sweeping primary races in New York, knocking mainstream Democrats off the ballot. It was a very big night for New York City's Democrat socialist mayor, Zoran Mamdani, as all of the socialist candidates he endorsed won their primary races. This is a major shift to the far left, and liberal media now calling the New York City mayor a kingmaker. All of these winners, for example, want to abolish ICE.
9: Correspondent Laura Winters reporting, at one campaign event, chants of Free Palestine were heard. Some centrist Democrats warn that the left flank is too extreme on Israel and other issues, risking losses for the party in November. President Trump will not move forward with a housing bill signing, which was scheduled for noon Wednesday, until Congress passes the Save America Act.
11: President Trump wrote on Truth Social, quote, "Today's housing news conference and signing is hereby canceled until such a time as we pass the desperately needed Save America Act, which I consider to be a national emergency." The House of Representatives voted Tuesday night, 358-32, to pass a housing package aimed at lowering costs for home buyers and increasing housing supply. The 21st Century Road to Housing Act passed the Senate in an 85-5 vote Monday, and President Trump was scheduled to sign it Wednesday in the Capitol. However, he canceled the ceremony Wednesday morning to push the Save America Act instead, which requires proof of ID and citizenship to vote. Bernie Bennett in Washington.
9: A federal judge has permanently barred President Trump's administration from implementing most of his first executive order on elections. On Wall Street, the Dow by 182 points. More at townhall.com.
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9: A Texas summer camp, the scene of a deadly natural disaster last year, has filed for bankruptcy. Correspondent Rich Thomason has more.
13: It's Chapter 11 reorganization for Camp Mystic, where catastrophic flooding over the July 4th holiday killed 25 girls and two teen counselors. Richard Eastland, owner of the all-girls Christian camp, also died in the flooding. In a court filing in Houston, the camp lists debt exceeding $10 million, assets ranging from $100,000 to $500,000. Families of the victims filed suit in November, saying the camp operators failed to take the necessary steps to protect the girls. Rich Thomason reporting.
9: For decades, Camp Mystic was a summer staple and an institution for generations of families who dropped off their girls at the sleepaway camp to ride horses, canoe, fish, and attend Bible studies. News and analysis at townhall.com. From Washington, I'm Keith Peters. It's summer and a lot of people are heading for the beach. The Coast Guard explains what a beachgoer can do if caught in a rip current. We hear more on this story from correspondent Donna Warder reporting.
14: Rip currents account for most beach rescues, and about 100 people drown from them along U.S. beaches each year, according to the United States Lifesaving Association. Lifeguard Marine Safety Lieutenant Charlie Knight in San Diego explains what they are.
15: When the waves come into the beach, it needs somewhere to go. And so it takes these little channels out that we call rip currents to put all that water back into the ocean.
14: He says if caught in a rip current, don't panic.
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17: Good Wednesday morning. Good Wednesday evening, everyone. WPTF News time. It is now 5:05, 83 degrees with partly cloudy skies and an overnight low of 63. I'm here in the WPTF News studio with Charles Hadley in operations and traffic reporter Kyle Nasheim.
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17: Well, the Trump administration today reached a multi-state settlement with the chemical giant Chemours over years-long illegal discharges of synthetic forever chemicals used to make products resistant to water, grease, and stains. The settlement is the first by the federal government to resolve enforcement claims against the manufacturer of harmful chemicals known as PFAS. Now, under the agreement filed in federal court in West Virginia, Chemours will pay a civil penalty of $22.5 million for alleged violations and spend $90 million over 15 years to mitigate PFAS discharges in three states, West Virginia, here in North Carolina, and New Jersey. For North Carolina, where Chemours' Fayetteville Works facility became the center of the state's Gen X contamination crisis, the announcement immediately drew criticism from state leaders and environmental groups. The Raleigh Police Department has released the 911 calls in the double shooting outside of the Wake County Courthouse last month that left two attorneys injured.
18: It's Wake County Old Courthouse. We got shots fired. If you can have RPD en route and EMS stage.
19: Okay, we've got a call around already. Do you have any kind of information?
20: We've got another officer.
19: They've advised we got one in custody at this moment. Nothing further at the time.
17: The shooting happened on May 22nd after a court hearing involving a lawsuit filed by Gwendolyn White against the town of Rollsville. White's accused of taking a gun out of her car and shooting attorneys Mary Harris and Jeffrey Whitley, who were representing the town near the courthouse on the 300 block of Fayetteville Street. Now, White has been in custody without bond since her arrest the day of the shooting. She was indicted on two counts of murder on June 15th. Now, records show that White is scheduled to return to court for an arraignment on July 13th. A record 2.3 million North Carolinians are projected to travel at least 50 miles from home for the Independence Day holiday, making travel across the state highly congested. AAA Carolina spokesperson Tiffany Wright tells WPTF News.
21: We're just talking about road travel. You know, we expect, you know, we're going to have probably about 30,000 more folks on the road versus this time last year. And I use that number because when you just talk about percentages and what we saw last year, I mean, the increase is only about 1.4%.
17: Duke's Cameron Boozer was drafted third overall by the Memphis Grizzlies in the 2026 NBA draft last night.
22: Yeah, I mean, honestly, it still doesn't feel real. You know, when you dream something your whole life and you finally get there, I mean, it takes a moment for it to really sink in. But we were all super excited. You know, it was great to embrace my parents and my brothers, you know, share that moment with them. So we're super excited for sure.
17: The National Player of the Year and ACC Player of the Year averaged 22.5 points and 10.2 rebounds per game while recording 22 double-doubles. The Chicago Bulls took North Carolina freshman forward Caleb Wilson in with the number 4 pick. And the Boozer family, I know them, they're very happy about Cameron's going to Tennessee. WPTF News time, 5:08. I'm happy to tell you that we've got Kyle Nasheim in the Johnson Hyundai Traffic Center with the latest. What's happening out there, Kyle?
7: Yeah, I didn't get drafted last night.
17: Well, we're glad you're still here.
7: Exactly. Looking at a couple incidents on the board, 440 westbound. Got a reported accident just past the Six Forks Road exit. A 6 to 7 minute delay starting just after Capitol Boulevard. And we got an accident on the shoulder of 885 south over into Bull City. This is coming off of the Durham Freeway approaching Ellis Road. More of an onlooker distraction. You're adding about 5 minutes to your commute. Once you pass Ellis Road, you're back up to the posted speed limit. Some slowdowns on 40 eastbound around the airport exits. A 10-minute delay from 540 as you're approaching Wade Avenue. Westbound delays heading towards Orange County. A 5-minute ride starting at 15501. If you're taking 85 south, expect to add about 5 to 7 minutes to your ride coming off the Durham Freeway. Over in Cary, we got some slowdowns on US 1 South starting just after Walnut Street, a 5-minute ride heading towards the US 1 Tryon Road exits. 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That's the latest from the Johnson Hyundai Traffic Center.
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2: Your WPTF forecast, sunny with a high near 87. Overnight, mostly clear with a low around 65. Thursday, mostly sunny with a high near 92.
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17: Well, the heat indexes for Central North Carolina on Friday, Saturday, and Sunday will climb above 100 degrees. It'll add to the extreme drought conditions that has led to water restrictions across Durham and Wake counties. Wes Hohenstein, CBS 17 meteorologist, joined Jeff Hamlin to discuss the heat wave and the drought.
5: Wes, how are you?
15: Jeff, I'm great, but what are we doing inside? It's a late June day. We've got no humidity. It's in the low 80s. We're crazy to be inside, indoors. We should be outside enjoying this.
5: When I saw 80 degrees as a high today, I was thinking about wearing my Canes reverse retro sweater, because compared to what they're going through in Italy right now, that's pretty darn chilly.
15: I did just see that, but I will say our friends in Europe are a little softer than we are. You know, they're having alerts and stuff is shutting down for 95 degrees Fahrenheit and maybe a little hotter. But I'm looking at what we've lived through this month here in Central North Carolina, and we've done that about 10 times already. And so I think we're a little more seasoned and tougher when it comes to hot weather here in North Carolina.
5: Yeah, 10 times this month, 10 times of 90 or 95 plus.
15: So we have hit 95 or more times this June than we have any other time in history. And that includes four record highs, three 100-degree days. And, Jeff, June's not even our hottest month. That's July, which starts a week from today.
5: Wow. So we're on tap to have a couple more additions to 95-degree days this weekend, right?
15: Yeah. As we, you know, head into the last weekend of June, that's what's upon us here. We've got one, two, three, four, five. I mean, I've got 7 or 8 days just in the next week and a half, 95 or above.
5: So that brings to mind the obvious question regarding the drought, and there was a little bit of help yesterday, but not all that much.
15: So, I mean, yes and no. You know, we've talked about this before, how we need a tropical system that dumps a foot of rain to get rid of the drought. All right, and nobody wants that, but that's what it's going to take, unfortunately. But yesterday, Tuesday, we got an inch and a half of rain at RDU Airport, which is our official recording site. That inch and a half is the most we've got in one day in 10 months. So that just goes to show you how dry it's been. Yesterday was the wettest day of the year and the wettest day since last August.
5: Wow. So we went 9 whole months without getting all that much in terms of rain. I guess it's tough to quantify this, I know, but how much rain do we need to get out of extreme drought conditions?
3: So we need, like, in 1 week's time, we need a couple days like yesterday. All right? So that's probably, you know, more rain than most people want to deal with, right? You know, because everyone likes their weekends dry, and we don't want too much rain where we have some minor flooding. But in order to just change the drought map from getting worse to maybe a week where it gets better, we're going to need probably like 3 inches in a week. And we've gotten 1 inch to 2 inches in a week. But the problem, we're going to get hit with the technicality this week, Jeff, because the problem with Tuesday's rain is the cutoff for the drought map is 8 a.m. And a lot of our rain came after that. So everyone's going to be excited on Thursday when the new drought map comes out, and it's not going to get better probably. It's probably going to look the same. But that's a positive, because at least it's not going to get worse Thursday.
5: Yeah.
3: It'll look the same.
5: Yeah, so looking over the next week here, you mentioned that you have another 6-7 more days of 95. Next week looks like it's going to be the hottest week of the year.
3: Yeah, so we've got next week, you know, July starts Wednesday. So we wrap up June, start July. July is on average our hottest month. The average high temperature most every day in July is 90 degrees. So it's our hottest month in Central North Carolina. And yeah, every day is above 95. We might even get close to 100. We're going to have to start talking about more record highs again. And what's wild about this year, I mean, we've had a lot of wild weather stuff to talk about, right? But what's wild is we are 24 days into June. We've already had 16 record high temperature days. And that's the most ever for a whole year. And we're only halfway through, and we've already shattered the record for a number of record highs in a whole year.
5: We're making up for the August of last year, where we had one 90-degree day the whole month.
3: Yeah, it was a great. I remember talking to you, and we had to pinch ourselves. You know, I hope we're not going to pay the price this July and August. But yeah, what we had last August, what we're seeing today with this low humidity and these low 80s, it's very unusual. And we've had an unusual high amount of cold fronts. You know, we don't normally get cold fronts that have an impact on us this time of year. Sometimes a cold front will come through and it'll drop a degree, or it'll have a few drops of rain, and it's not really a cold front, right? But this cold front actually did some work. It's not cold outside, but it's not extremely hot, and it's not 300% humidity.
5: Right. So 86 today, and then after that, it looks like it's going to be at the very least 8 straight days of 90-degree temperatures with highs above 95 degrees almost every day next week. I don't want to give away Wes's forecast. Unfortunately, I've done a little bit of that here, because I want to let you watch him coming up here, coming up tonight or later this afternoon on the CBS 17 News. Wes Hohenstein is meteorologist for CBS 17. Wes, thank you so much for joining us here today. We appreciate it.
3: All right, Jeff, I'm going outside to enjoy it, but get ready for some hot temperatures starting tomorrow.
17: Wow. Oh, goodness. Well, thanks to Jeff and, of course, to Wes for that. Coming up next on WPTF's Evening News, the latest economic headlines. But first, it's 5:18. Time for another look at the roads. We've got Kyle Nashheim in the Johnson Hyundai Traffic Center. Kyle, I see you got a couple incidents out there.
7: We do have a couple incidents to talk about. It looks like the one on 440 westbound is in the clearing stages, or at least been moved over to the shoulder, and all lanes are open. Right now, about a 5-minute delay. Started at the Wake Forest Road exit eastbound on 440, an 8 to 10 minute ride starting at Wade Avenue. Got some slowdowns over on 40 eastbound. This is around the airport exits heading towards Wade Avenue at about 10 minutes to your commute, starting at 540, and on 540 eastbound, we're looking at a 15 minute delay starting and Glenwood Avenue. Over in the Bulls City, got an accident on the shoulder, 885 South, causing more of an onlooker distraction. Right now, a 5-minute delay as you're approaching Ellis Road northbound. Looking at an extra 5 to 6 minutes coming off of I-40 as you're approaching TW Alexander Drive. Heading over towards Orange County, 40 West, a 7-minute delay starting at Highway 54. 85 South, delays of at least 5 to 7 minutes. This is starting at the Durham Freeway as you're heading towards Highway 86. Moving over towards Cary, we got some slowdowns on US 1 South. A 6-minute ride from Walnut Street as you're approaching the US 64 Tryon Road exits. And over in Johnston County, we got no slowdowns on 40 eastbound all the way down towards Benson and I-95. That's the latest from the Johnson Hyundai Traffic Center.
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17: In statewide news, the latest poll from Catawba College YouGov shows Democratic former Governor Roy Cooper with a 14-point lead over Republican Michael Whatley in the race for North Carolina's U.S. Senate seat. The poll found Cooper was supported by 48% of respondents. Whatley received 34% support, and 15% were undecided. Now, Michael Bitzer, director of Catawba College's Center for North Carolina Politics and Public Service, tells CBS 17, Cooper's lead is due to support from independent voters.
23: I think it is critically the independents that make or break North Carolina politics.
17: Among their own parties, Cooper is supported by 80% of Democrats and Whatley is supported by 77% of Republicans. But 50% of independents back Cooper, while only 23% back Whatley. Outgoing Senator Tom Tillis belittled President Donald Trump's outsized focus on the Lincoln Memorial reflecting pool, criticizing his push for U.S. Attorney for the District of Columbia, Jeanine Pirro, to prosecute alleged vandals with the full brunt of the federal justice system. He told reporters,
24: damaging a lining in the reflecting pool is something that Pirro wants to prosecute to the full extent of the law if it's proven true. And yet they're releasing people who pled guilty to assaulting a police officer. What freaking parallel universe did I just wake up in?
17: Trump has placed the blame for the renovation shortcomings at the feet of alleged vandals whom he claimed, without offering evidence, were cutting up the liner with knives and pouring toxic chemicals into the water. The North Carolina House on Tuesday rejected Senate changes to a bill that would restrict or ban social media access for children under 16. The chambers will now negotiate tweaks to the bill on provisions over age verification, parental controls, and enforcement. Representative Jeff Zenger from Forsyth County, the bill's sponsor, told WRAL-TV.
25: They've bought the device. And there would be a way for, I'm sure Apple can already do this, where you set it up and say, I'm the owner.
17: Spokespeople for Apple and Google didn't immediately respond to requests for comment. And North Carolina lawmakers advanced a revised involuntary commitment reform bill Tuesday aimed at keeping criminally involved people from cycling between jails, courts, and hospitals while keeping the public safe. Representative Timothy Reeder of Pitt County is one of the bill's sponsors.
26: One of the challenges is that people who have criminal behavior and have mental illness never get evaluated fully. And they linger in our jails and in our mental institutions, in our prisons, because they're not getting treated.
17: The bill now moves to the Senate Rules Committee. It passed the House unanimously on June 3rd.
27: I'm Seth Sutel, and this is Markets in a Minute. Stocks are rising on Wall Street as falling bond yields and lower oil prices help ease pressure on the market. The S&P 500 rose 0.7% in the first hour of trading Wednesday. The Dow added 318 points. That's about 0.6%. The Nasdaq Composite rose 0.8%. Brent crude dropped 3.9%, bringing it closer to where it was before the war with Iran started. The price of gold briefly fell below $4,000 an ounce for the first time since November. Alphabet rose 1.8%. The parent company of Google and YouTube is being added to the Dow next week, replacing Verizon. Seth Sutel, New York.
17: WPTF News Time, 5:24. Now more from the world of business and the economy.
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8: 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With the Car Chronicles, I'm Jeff Gilbert.
17: And the Carolina Hurricane Stanley Cup Championship run generated $13.4 million in economic impact for Wake County, according to figures released today by the team, Visit Raleigh, and the National Hockey League. Officials said three sold-out Stanley Cup final home games at Lenovo Center, along with three Hurricanes watch parties for away games, attracted more than 112,000 attendees and delivered a tremendously positive effect on the local economy. Now, tourism officials say the six events generated more than 6,700 hotel room nights across Wake County and produced over $255,000 in tax revenue. The Stanley Cup final drew visitors from all 50 states and two countries, boosting hotel occupancy, restaurant traffic, and tourism-related spending throughout the region. And Triangle Area Chick-fil-A Restaurants is offering complimentary spicy chicken biscuits through Friday. Guests can claim their free biscuits on the Chick-fil-A app. This offer is only at four participating restaurants, so you might want to go online and check that out first.
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17: WPTF News Time, we're at 5:28. Let's take a look at the roads once again. See what your evening commute looks like. Here to tell you all about it from the Johnson & Day Traffic Center is Kyle Nash. Alan, Kyle?
7: Still looking at some slowdowns over on 440 eastbound, starting at Wade Avenue, and in about 7 minutes to your right as you're approaching Capitol Boulevard, 540 eastbound. Delays of at least 16 minutes. That's starting all the way back at the Lumley Road exit. 40 eastbound. Got some slowdowns around the airport exit and in about 5 to 7 minutes to your ride from 540 all the way towards Wade Avenue, and some slowdowns over in Cary. US 1 South, delays of at least 8 to 10 minutes from Walnut Street all the way down towards 1010 Road. Headed over towards the Bull City, got some delays on 885 in both directions. Northbound delays of at least 6 minutes as you're approaching TW Alexander Drive. Got an accident on the shoulder on 885 southbound coming off the Durham Freeway, headed towards Ellis Road. More of an onlooker distraction, but you're still adding at least 6 minutes to your commute once you pass Ellis Road back up to the posted speed limit. That's the latest from the Johnson Hyundai Traffic Center.
17: Thanks a lot, Kyle. The WPTF forecast looking at an overnight low of 63, mostly clear skies tonight. Our high tomorrow, 92, with mostly sunny skies, and a low down to 71, not too low, but mostly clear skies as well. Right now we're at 84, and it's mostly partly cloudy out there. And now news of North Carolina and the world is next from NCN News, WPTF News Time, 5:30.
0: NCN News, I'm Melissa Vale. Speaking with reporters after meeting with Senate Republicans, President Trump says he was happy with the visit.
1: I think we had a really great meeting, and we're very proud of the party. We like our leader. We like everybody really in the room. I don't like a few people, but that's okay. I think you know who they are. But I'll give you that information someday. But for the most part, we have a really well-unified party.
0: A federal judge has permanently barred President Donald Trump's administration from implementing most of his first executive order on elections. Trump's order included provisions that would have required people to show documentary proof of citizenship in order to register to vote. It also would have prevented mail ballots from counting if they're received after Election Day. The latest poll from Catawba College, YouGov, shows Democratic former Governor Roy Cooper with a 14-point lead over Republican Michael Whatley in the race for North Carolina's U.S. Senate seat. The poll found Cooper was supported by 48% of respondents. Michael Bitzer, director of Catawba College's Center for North Carolina Politics and Public Service, tells WNCN he's not sure if Whatley will be able to gain enough support.
23: We'll have to watch closely to see if Whatley can make up any of that ground. But with the president's approval rating or lack thereof, I think that's going to be a hard sell moving forward in the next several months.
0: The Trump administration on Wednesday reached a multi-state settlement with chemical giant Chemours Co. over years-long illegal discharges of synthetic forever chemicals used to make products resistant to water, grease, and stains. Under the agreement filed in federal court in West Virginia, Chemours will pay a civil penalty of $22.5 million for alleged violations and spend $90 million over 15 years to mitigate PFA's discharges in West Virginia, North Carolina, and New Jersey. 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AP's Lisa Dwyer reports that another top U.S. military leader is stepping down.
2: General Christopher Donahue, commanding general of U.S. Army Europe and Africa and commander of NATO's Allied Land Command, is unexpectedly stepping down after just 18 months on the job. A career special operations commander, Donahue commanded Delta Force units in Iraq and Afghanistan before leading the 82nd Airborne Division. Donahue was famously the last American soldier to leave Afghanistan in 2021. The moment was documented in an iconic photo taken through night vision goggles that shows General Donahue boarding the last C-17 cargo plane to depart. I'm Lisa Dwyer.
0: North Carolina Republican House lawmakers voted to override four of Democratic Governor Josh Stein's vetoes Wednesday, including provisions on concealed firearms, immigration and diversity, equity and inclusion. Three of the bills had already passed veto overrides in the Senate, so they are now law following the vote Wednesday in the state house. In the first major vote since gaining federal recognition, members of the Lumbee tribe have rejected an amendment that would have cleared the way for a plan to develop a casino and entertainment complex in Robeson County. Before the vote, tribal chairman John Lowry said,
14: "We're just very proud of everyone for coming out and voting and being part of the democratic process, being part of this process that allows you to vote for how we shall move forward."
0: Lowry acknowledged disappointment with the outcome. James Van Der Beek will make his final on-screen appearance in the new Legally Blonde prequel series, Elle, at the show's premiere in New York City on Tuesday. Co-showrunner Caroline Dries said Van Der Beek effortlessly embraced and elevated his character in the prequel, mayoral hopeful Dean Wilson. Lexi Mindtree takes on the beloved character from Legally Blonde. Alyssa Vail, NCN News.
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18: NCN Sports, I'm Jeff Hamlin. It may not have been popular among some Washington Capitals fans, but it did not deter Congresswoman Deborah Ross from making her stance regarding her favorite hockey team clear today. Ross stood on the House floor to celebrate the Carolina Hurricanes winning the Stanley Cup.
19: The Canes have shown the hockey world that North Carolinians are hockey fans, and hockey belongs in the South. And of course, the championship belongs in North Carolina.
18: Now the Canes are preparing for the NHL draft, and they may also be preparing to say so long to defenseman Alexander Nikishin. TSN in Canada reports that multiple teams have confirmed the Hurricanes are considering a trade involving Nikishin. The 24-year-old defenseman was named to the NHL All-Rookie Team earlier this month. Nikishin made his debut in the 2025 Stanley Cup playoffs. This season, he played 81 games. After two first-round selections in the opening round of the NBA draft, the Charlotte Hornets will have tonight off. Charlotte does not have a second-round selection. Former Duke forward Isaiah Evans remains eligible entering night two. Also eligible is former UNC center Henry Vassar, former Duke guard Malik Brown, and former NC State guard Cordier Copeland. Charlotte Independence resumes play in United Soccer League One tonight against the Greenville Triumph at the Mecklenburg County Sportsplex. Charlotte has gone undefeated in its last 10 matches, and they've won 5 in a row. Major League Baseball from earlier today, the Chicago Cubs pound the New York Mets 10-3 at Citi Field. Dansby Swanson hit 2 three-run homers. He finished with 7 RBIs. Swanson's first dinger vaulted the Cubs ahead for good in the 6th. Michael Busch hit a 2-run homer as Chicago fought back from an early 3-run deficit to earn the road win. You're listening to Sports from NCN.
17: Thanks a lot, Jeff. WPTF News Time is 5:38. Time for another look at your evening commute. We've got Kyle Nashheim in the Johnson Hyundai Traffic Center. Kyle, any incidents, as you like to call them, any wrecks in effect?
7: Incidents, yes. We do have a couple I'll talk about over in the Bull City. Let's look over to Capital City real quick. 440 eastbound, seeing some delays of at least 12 minutes from Wade Avenue as you're approaching Capitol Boulevard. 540 east, a 15-minute delay starting at Glenwood Avenue. Got some slowdowns on westbound 440. 40 around the Wade Avenue exit. We're now adding about 3 to 4 minutes to your ride. Once you pass North Harrison Avenue, you're back up to the posted speed limit, 40 eastbound heading towards Wade Avenue. An extra 5 minutes starting at 540. Over on 885, we got a couple incidents, both of them on the shoulder, more of an onlooker distraction. Northbound just past East Cornwallis Road, a 6 minute delay approaching DW Alexander Drive. Southbound, we got delays of at least 5 minutes coming off the Durham Freeway as you're approaching Ellis Road. And if you're headed towards Orange County, 40 West, a 11 to 12 minute delay starting at 54. You're not back up to the posted speed limit until you reach the 85-40 merge. 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That's the latest from the Johnson Hyundai Traffic Center.
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21: Clear skies tonight with a low of 65. It'll be mostly sunny on Thursday with a high of 92. Mostly clear Thursday night, low of 71. On Friday, it will be sunny and hot with a high of 97. Partly cloudy Friday night, low of 75.
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17: The Trump administration today reached a multi-state settlement with chemical giant Chemours Company over years-long illegal discharges of synthetic forever chemicals used to make products resistant to water, grease, and stains. The settlement is the first by the federal government to resolve enforcement claims against the manufacturer of harmful chemicals known as PFAS. Under the agreement filed in federal court in West Virginia, Chemours will pay a civil penalty of $22.5 million for alleged violations and spend $90 million over 15 years to mitigate PFAS discharges in West Virginia, North Carolina, and New Jersey. Well, Raleigh police has released the 911 calls in the double shooting outside of the Wake County Courthouse last month that left two attorneys injured.
24: It's Wake County Old Courthouse. We got shots fired. If you can have RPD en route and EMS stage.
25: Okay, we've got a call around already. Do you have any kind of information?
26: We got another officer.
25: They've advised me that one in custody at this moment, nothing further at the time.
17: The shooting happened May 22nd after a court hearing involving a lawsuit filed by Gwendolyn White against the town of Rollsville. Now, White is accused of taking a gun out of her car and shooting attorneys Mary Harris and Jeffrey Whitley, who were representing the town near the courthouse in the 300 block of Fayetteville Street. Now, White has been in custody without bond since her arrest the day of the shooting. She was indicted on two counts of murder on June 15th. And records also show that White is scheduled to return to court for an arraignment on July 13th. And the Chicago Bulls took North Carolina freshman forward Caleb Wilson with the number 4 pick in last night's NBA draft.
28: Yeah, I feel great, and you know, I feel like that happened for a reason. You know, I'm grateful for the opportunity to, you know, play in the NBA, and I feel like if that would have never happened, I wouldn't be in the position I'm in now.
17: Duke's Cameron Boozer was drafted 3rd overall by the Memphis Grizzlies. And a record 2.3 million North Carolinians are projected to travel at least 50 miles from home for the Independence Day holiday, making travel across the state highly congested. AAA Carolina spokesperson Tiffany Wright tells WPTF News.
29: Some folks are looking at the, you know, at the cost compared to flying and driving, depending on what kind of deals you might get out there. I mean, it still costs a lot to fly. Cruises we've seen are really, really huge. And then what's really big has been all-inclusive resorts.
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17: Well, taking a look at national news today, a federal judge is barring President Trump from implementing a proof of citizenship requirement for voting. AP Washington correspondent Sagar Magani reports.
1: A federal judge is barring President Trump from implementing a proof of citizenship requirement to vote. That was part of the president's first executive order on elections, which also would have prevented mail ballots from counting if received after Election Day. The ruling by a judge in Boston effectively makes permanent a preliminary order she issued a year ago. She agreed with arguments from Democratic attorneys general who sued over the order, saying the Constitution gives states and Congress the power to regulate elections, not the president. It's the latest in a string of rulings against that order. The president has since issued a second one on elections, which also faces legal challenges. Sagar Magani, Washington.
17: A tense meeting with Republicans resulted in a canceled bill signing by President Trump. AP correspondent Haya Penjwani reports.
8: President Donald Trump posted on social media that he would no longer be signing, as planned, a bipartisan measure to increase home construction. The bill was supposed to have been signed at the Capitol, but Trump now says he wants Congress to first pass a voting bill. House Speaker and Louisiana Republican Mike Johnson said he expects Trump will sign the housing bill within the 10-day window.
9: We're delaying this. As you know, he has a window of time before he has to sign a bill, and he's going to use a little bit more of that window of time. And we're going to go through this together.
8: Meanwhile, Senate Minority Leader and New York Democrat Chuck Schumer said on the Senate floor that canceling the signing was the wrong move.
10: The bipartisan housing bill was an accomplishment that if the American people

0: is unexpectedly stepping down after just 18 months on the job. A career special operations commander, Donahue commanded Delta Force units in Iraq and Afghanistan before leading the 82nd Airborne Division. Donahue was famously the last American soldier to leave Afghanistan in 2021. The moment was documented in an iconic photo taken through night vision goggles that shows General Donahue boarding the last C-17 cargo plane to depart. I'm Lisa Dwyer.
1: And Mayor Mamdani of New York proves his power in New York House races, plus more takeaways from Tuesday's primaries, as AP correspondent Julie Walker reports.
2: New York City Mayor Zohran Mamdani emerges from his state's primaries as a political force within the Democratic Party. All eight candidates he endorsed won, with two defeating sitting congressmen. The Democratic Socialist says he's helping write a new chapter in the party's history.
3: I believe that that will be key in not just the midterms coming up in November, but also in the years to come, where Americans will be asking themselves, is this a party that is willing to go beyond just standing up to the cruelty of the federal administration, but also a party that's willing to stand up for a vision that looks at the struggles that working people are living through?
2: While progressives celebrate, some of the most powerful Democrats in Washington, including House Leader Hakeem Jeffries, who campaigned against some Mamdani candidates, downplayed the impact of the 34-year-old mayor. Others fear he and his loyalists may push the party too far left ahead of November's midterm elections, when voters across the nation will decide which party controls Congress. Julie Walker, New York.
1: And a new poll is out on what Americans think the country's upcoming 250th anniversary is like. AP correspondent Donna Water reports.
4: How do Americans feel about celebrating the upcoming 250th anniversary of America's freedom? 70% of Republicans, surveyed by the Associated Press and the NORC Center for Public Affairs Research, say they're proud and excited, compared to 20% of Democrats. Some Americans say they feel conflicted or indifferent. That's mostly Democrats, about 40%, and about 30% of adults under 30. About 80% of adults in a new Gallup poll say the signers of the Declaration of Independence would be disappointed with how the country has turned out. But about 70% of all adults polled believe the U.S. has succeeded in achieving the ideals for which the country was founded. Donna Water, Washington.
1: WPTF News Time, 5:48, the latest news and entertainment on the way. But first, let's take another look at the roads. We've got Kyle Nash. I'm in the Johnson Hyundai Traffic Center. Kyle?
5: Looking at some slowdowns across the triangles. People are clocking out and heading home for the evening. 440 eastbound, looking at a 7 to 8 minute delay from Wade Avenue all the way towards Six Forks Road. 540 eastbound, a 15 minute delay. That's starting at Lumley Road. 40 eastbound, heading towards Wade Avenue, a 10 minute ride from 540 all the way towards Wade Avenue, and got some slowdowns in South Raleigh on 40 East at about 5 minutes to your ride heading towards Lake Wheeler Road. US 1 South got some delays of at least 8 minutes from Walnut Street all the way down towards 1010 Road. And looking over into Bull City, 885 delays in both directions. Also got accidents on the shoulders of both north and southbound. A northbound is causing at least a 5 minute delay. Starting at East Cornwallis Road, southbound delays of at least 5 minutes as you're approaching Ellis Road. That's the latest from the Johnson Hyundai Traffic Center.
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1: Well, North Carolina lawmakers.

0: It's advanced a revised involuntary commitment reform bill Tuesday aimed at keeping criminally involved people from cycling between jails, courts, and hospitals while keeping the public safe. Representative Timothy Reeder is one of the bill's sponsors.
1: One of the challenges is that people who have criminal behavior and have mental illness never get evaluated fully, and they linger in our jails and in our mental institutions and our prisons because they're not getting treated.
0: The bill now moves to the Senate Rules Committee. It passed the House unanimously on June 3rd. Jacksonville City Council members voted Tuesday night to redraw district lines instead of eliminating the city's ward system. The vote came during a special called meeting where residents showed up in numbers to oppose House Bill 1038, which would eliminate the city's ward system and require all council members to be elected at large. Mayor Sammy Phillips told WITN.
2: I feel relieved that we got the chance to sit down as council and hear from all the different council members and come to some type of conclusion as to what track we want to take in order to make sure that we're following the law.
0: House Bill 1038 was placed on hold and pulled from committee consideration last week. It's not scheduled to move forward at this time. And students from across North Carolina sat down with state lawmakers urging for greater investment in public schools. As part of Youth Advocacy Day at the General Assembly, students from as far away as Winston-Salem asked lawmakers to make greater investments in public education, especially in areas such as mental health resources for students. Elizabeth Green, a student from Winston-Salem, says without a state budget, schools need more help than ever.
3: Teachers do an amazing job, but they can't do that. They can't do everything by themselves. They need more support, and so do we.
0: Some students say the social media also has an impact on their mental health. WPTF News Time, coming up on 5:53, so it's time for some entertainment news. Well, ABC is hoping to enlist a powerful ally in its clash with the Federal Communications Commission. Millions of highly engaged viewers of its daytime TV talk show, The View. In an unusual move, ABC began airing direct appeals to the audience starting Monday during the show's commercial breaks, asking viewers to support the program in a battle with the FCC over political speech. The spot concludes with a QR code that directs viewers to the FCC's website. Now, the FCC has for months been investigating whether The View violated federal rules requiring equal airtime for rival political candidates. Now they're offering the public a limited chance to weigh in on those reviews through July. Former Rap City host Big Tigger is facing charges of battery and child cruelty. The 53-year-old host, whose real name is Darian Morgan, was arrested and booked into jail in Fulton County, Georgia, June 20th for an aggravated battery and cruelty to children in the third degree. That according to documents in USA Today. He was released later that day on $10,000 bond, $9,000 for the first charge, which is a felony, and $1,000 for the second, a misdemeanor. The alleged victim is named as Alicia Brown, Morgan's wife, in a pre-indictment order. The matter is also listed as outside of divorce proceedings, although there are no public records of a formal divorce filing. And Usher is launching a stadium tour with Chris Brown and says Brown's legal troubles never influenced his decision. Usher says Brown is an amazing performer and works hard for his fans. The North American tour kicks off Friday in Denver and follows successful solo runs for both artists. Usher emphasizes that R&B deserves stadium recognition and honors artists who lay the genre's foundation. He tells the AP that he believes the collaboration could inspire more artists to tour together, saying there's power in numbers and that it serves fans better.

0: is suing Luke Bryan, Jason Aldean, and others for over $1.4 million for allegedly not paying rent on their Nashville restaurant. Brentwood-based agency GBT Realty Corporation has filed a lawsuit against the country stars, as well as their co-owner, MLB alum Adam LaRoche, and the restaurant's leasing company, Outlaws LLC, over unpaid rent at E3 Chop House, Nashville. The outlet cite a complaint filed June 12th, months after the restaurant abruptly closed its doors in February. Now, in the complaint, GBT alleges that the Chop House's owners and celebrity investors failed to pay rent for January or February and violated the restaurant's lease. According to media outlets, the Chop House's legal team has since appealed the decision. Now, Bryan and Aldean are also co-owners of the Chop House's chain's next Nashville spot, along with LaRoche. Well, the Academy of Motion Pictures Arts and Sciences today invited 529 members to the Oscar voting body, a new class that brings the group's membership to nearly double what it was a decade ago. Among those who received invites are One Battle After Another nominee Tiana Taylor, Josh O'Connor, Jenna Ortega, Jacob Elordi, and Simu Liu. If all new members accept their invitations, the Film Academy will number 11,319 with 10,338 voting members. In 2016, the Academy numbered close to 6,000 members. To diversify its ranks, the Oscars organization has swelled in recent years. And Charlie Brown's pen pal is finally revealed in the animated movie Snoopy Unleashed, coming to Apple TV in 2027. Her name is Mia, a confident young girl from London who uses a wheelchair. The movie explores friendships as Mia visits Charlie Brown, causing him to confront the idealized version of himself he presented in letters. Snoopy's journey introduces a stray dog, adding to the theme of opposites attracting. The creators consulted disability groups to portray Mia authentically. The film aims to connect with audiences by exploring themes of authenticity and self-presentation. And catch the next big comedy star at the kickoff of North Carolina's Funniest Person Contest at Goodnight's Comedy Club in Raleigh. That is tonight. This is the preliminary. So if you're a comedian, think you're a comedian, or you want to be a comedian, this may be the place to go. That's at Charlie Goodnight's Comedy Club right in downtown Raleigh. WPTF News Time. We're coming up on 5:58 now. Somebody who's always very funny to me, although I don't know if the traffic he's going to give us today is going to be the funniest, is Kyle Nasheim. He is in the Johnson Hyundai Traffic Center. And I don't know if you have any jokes for folks, because looks like there's a couple of new incidents that came up on the map, Kyle. So.
1: No jokes for folks right now.
0: Good.
1: Maybe later. But okay. Right now we're looking at a couple incidents all over in Durham. 885, we got accidents on the shoulders north and southbound. Northbound just past East Cornwallis Road, causing about a five-minute onlooker distraction. Southbound coming off the Durham Freeway, causing about a 4 to 5 minute onlooker distraction heading towards Ellis Road. A new incident to report. This is on 40 westbound. Accident on the shoulder at the Davis Drive exit. Right now causing more of an onlooker distraction, but adding at least 6 minutes to your ride, starting all the way back at Airport Boulevard. 40 eastbound got some delays if you're heading towards Wade Avenue. A 10-minute delay starting at 540. Speaking of 540 eastbound, of at least 15 minutes starting at Lumley Road. 440 eastbound got some slowdowns headed towards Glenwood Avenue. A 5-minute delay starting at Wade Avenue. In South Raleigh, U.S. on I-40 east, a 5-minute delay heading towards Gorman Street. U.S. 1 south and Cary headed towards Apex, a 6-minute delay starting just after Walnut Street. Heading over towards Holly Springs, 55 bypass, we're looking at an extra 5 minutes starting at Bittenall Parkway. Once you reach South Main Street, you're back up to the posted speed limit. Over in Johnston County, no slowdowns on 40 eastbound all the way down towards Benson in I-95, but you are seeing a little bit of slowdown. This is on Veterans Parkway coming off of I-40 heading towards Cornwallis Road, looking at about a 5-minute delay. That is over in Garner. And we're seeing no slowdowns in Clayton on US 70 East Clayton Boulevard headed towards Veterans Parkway. And over in Eastern Wade County, no slowdowns on 64 East as you're heading towards Zeblin and 264. But you are seeing a little bit of delays on 87 North coming off of 440, a 5-minute ride heading towards 540. That's the latest. from the Johnson Hyundai Traffic Center.
0: Thanks a lot, Kyle. WPTF forecast, overnight low 63 and clear to high tomorrow 92. Right now we're at 84. And the news is next, WPTF News Time, 6 o'clock.
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3: News this hour from Town Hall. I'm Keith Peters in Washington. Today is the four-year anniversary of the repeal of Roe v. Wade. Marjorie Dannenfeltzer of Susan B. Anthony Pro-Life America says the next battle is over abortion pills.
4: We have women who are receiving these drugs because of a Biden COVID hangover. The rules were dropped around the distribution of these drugs. There's no in-person visit to anybody associated with her health. She just gets it in the mail, or her boyfriend, her ex-husband, the guys at the fraternity, someone has those drugs and she gets them, and it's leading to disasters all over the country.
3: She was a guest on the Salem Radio Network. Another top U.S. military leader is stepping down.
5: General Christopher Donahue, commanding general of U.S. Army Europe and Africa and commander of NATO's Allied Land Command, is unexpectedly stepping down. A career special operations commander, Donahue commanded Delta Force units in Iraq and Afghanistan before leading the 82nd Airborne Division. Donahue was famously the last American soldier to leave Afghanistan in 2021. The moment was documented in an iconic photo that shows General Donahue boarding the last C-17 cargo plane to depart. I'm Lisa Dwyer.
3: Democratic congressional primary results in New York City are accelerating the party's debate over the Israeli-Palestinian conflict. A trio of candidates backed by Mayor Zora Mamdani all won after harshly criticizing Israel. Free Palestine chants broke out Tuesday night at some of the victory parties. A mixed day on Wall Street as the Dow was up by 182 points, but the NASDAQ dropped 110, the S&P 500 lower by 7. More on these stories at townhall.com.
6: In the War of 1812, our nation fought and won America's religious freedom. Today, that constitutional right is being assaulted once more from within.
7: Religious liberty and rights in general were under attack. We all of a sudden became the enemy.
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6: 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The governmental hostility and prejudice is uncovered, and Trump's fight to restore our constitutional liberties and religious freedom.
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12: Stocks wavered to a mixed close on Wall Street. The market weighed down by losses for several tech giants, including Microsoft, driving the NASDAQ off by 110 points. Another decline in oil prices helped ease concerns about inflation. Brent crude dropped 3.8%, closer now to where it was before the war with Iran got underway. Treasury yields fell in the bond market. A car maker fires workers and fires up the debate over robots replacing humans.
13: General Motors is facing renewed scrutiny over automation at its flagship EV assembly plant after adding dozens of robots to the production line months after cutting more than 1,000 jobs. The move reflects a trend seen across the automotive industry where manufacturers are increasingly turning to robots and artificial intelligence to improve productivity, reduce costs, and streamline vehicle assembly operations. Bernie Bennett reporting.
12: For the Wall Street Business Report, I'm Bob Agnew.
3: News and analysis at townhall.com. Ukraine says its forces have struck a railway bridge, a power plant, and other key infrastructure targets in neighboring occupied Crimea. More from international correspondent Charles de Ledesma reporting.
14: Huge drone attacks added to the woes on the Black Sea Peninsula. Russian authorities having to suspend gasoline sales to civilians there as Ukraine has intensified its recent campaign to disrupt supply lines and the electrical grid at the height of the summer tourist season. Kyiv's military authorities are seeking to isolate the vital Russian-held peninsula in the latest stage of a four-year-old war. The peninsula was seized and illegally annexed by Moscow in 2014. Western analysts say Ukraine's long-range strikes have highlighted its ability to inflict damage on Russia and put added pressure on the Kremlin. I'm Charles de Ledesma.
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0: Good Wednesday evening, everyone. WPTF News Time, we're at 6:05, 83 degrees with partly cloudy skies, or overnight low about 63. I'm here in the WPTF News Studio with Charles Hadley and Operations and Traffic Reporter Kyle Nasheim.
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0: Well, the Raleigh Police Department has released the 911 calls in the double shooting outside of the Wake County Courthouse last month that left two attorneys injured. The shooting happened on May 22nd after a court hearing involving a lawsuit filed by Gwendolyn White against the town of Rollsville. White is accused of taking a gun out of a car and shooting attorneys Mary Harris and Jeffrey Whitley, who were representing the town near the courthouse in the 300 block of Fayetteville Street.
15: It's Wake County Old Courthouse. We got shots fired. If you can have RPD en route and EMS stage.
16: Okay, we've got a call already. Do you have any kind of information?
17: We've got another officer.
15: They've advised we got one in custody at this moment. Nothing further at the time.
0: White has been in custody without bond since her arrest the day of the shooting. She was indicted on two counts of murder on June 15th. And records also show that White is scheduled to return to court for an arraignment on July 13th. Well, today, the Trump administration reached a multi-state settlement with a chemical giant Chemours Company over years-long illegal discharges of synthetic forever chemicals used to make products resistant to water, grease, and stains. Now, the settlement is the first by the federal government to resolve enforcement claims against the manufacturer of harmful chemicals known as PFAS. Under the agreement, Chemours will pay a civil penalty of $22.5 million for alleged violations and spend $90 million over 15 years to mitigate PFAS discharges in North Carolina, West Virginia, and in New Jersey. Well, the Carolina Hurricanes run for the Stanley Cup was a financial windfall for the city of Raleigh's economy. New estimates show the Stanley Cup Finals alone helped generate over $13 million in total economic impact to Wake County. Three sold-out home games and three sold-out watch parties against the Vegas Golden Knights helped draw over 112,000 visitors. Scott Dupree with the Greater Raleigh Sports Alliance tells ABC 11 the economic impact is comparable to other large-scale events in the Triangle.
18: And it's in the same category, in the same ballpark as the events that you'll probably be familiar with, such as the Stadium Series, which was in Carter-Finley 3 years ago, NCAA Basketball March Madness, the soccer tournament in Cary.
0: New estimates have pegged the total crowd for Saturday's Victory Parade at now 192,922 in downtown Raleigh. And Duke's Cameron Boozer was drafted third overall by the Memphis Grizzlies in last night's 2026 NBA draft.
19: It's going to be a lot of fun, and I'm excited.
0: The National Player of the Year and ACC Player of the Year averaged 22.5 points and 10.2 rebounds per game while recording 22 double-doubles. The Chicago Bulls took North Carolina freshman forward Caleb Wilson with the number 4 pick. WPTF News Timer at 6:08, time for another look at traffic from the Johnson & Day Traffic Center. Here's Kyle Nasheim. How fast are the cars going?
1: If you're on 540 eastbound, you're right now going about 30 miles an hour. Right now, it's a 15-minute delay from Glenwood Avenue all the way towards Six Forks Road. 440 eastbound, right now going at the posted speed limit. No delays from Wade Avenue as you're approaching Capitol Boulevard. Some delays on 87 North heading towards Knightdale. A 5-minute ride coming off of 440 as you're approaching the 540 interchange. And we got some slowdowns over into Bull City. Got an accident in the clearing stages. 885 South, more of an onlooker distraction. No slowdowns heading towards Ellis Road. Still looking at accident on the shoulder of 885 Northbound just past East Cornwallis Road. A 6-minute delay. More of an onlooker distraction heading towards Ellis Road. And over on 40 Westbound, an accident at the Davis Drive exit on the shoulder. add in about a five-minute delay. Starting at Airport Boulevard, you're not back up to the posted speed limit until you reach Highway 55. 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That's the latest from the Johnson Hyundai Traffic Center.
17: And we're glad to welcome in Denny Lindemann from Kraft Body Scan. 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
20: Absolutely. It's a CT machine. So think of a big donut. It's not claustrophobic. There's no needles. And the whole process takes less than 5 minutes. And what you're getting is a calcium score of the heart, which measures how much blockages you have in those arteries. So it's all about prevention, because if you had a blockage, you could go and get treated before the heart attack.
17: And that's something that that your company has been doing, I know, for quite a while now.
20: Now, we've been around for almost 10 years. But for Men's Health Month, we are offering something fantastic. And this really is one of those things where it just grabs you and says, I got to do this. And what we're offering is our upper chest. So it's a heart and lung scan of the CT. And we're going to do it for two people for $99. That's $99 for two people to get a heart and lung scan. So that's you and your spouse, kind of like a date, coming down to the clinic and get that scan and make sure you're okay. But, you know, because it is Men's Health Month, you know, the idea is a lot of guys out there are real stubborn when it comes to their health. But they all work hard. You work hard for your money. And so I love the fact that Kraft Body Scan is trying to identify, you know what, if money is what stopped people from doing this, bringing it down to $99 for two people, that makes it accessible to anybody that would like to do it.
17: And this is good for the entire month of June?
20: It's for the entire month. Go on our website, kraftbodyscan.com, or just call the number, right? It'll be listed there when you go to Google and type in Kraft Body Scan, and just say, I heard it on WPTF. I want the $99 radio special for me and my spouse to come in and get a heart and lung scan.
17: Well, Denny, thank you so much for coming in and sharing this great offer that you have for the month of June, Men's Health Month.
20: Thank you, Tony. This has been great.
21: Clear skies tonight with a low of 65. It'll be mostly sunny on Thursday with a high of 92. Mostly clear Thursday night, low of 71. On Friday, it will be sunny and hot with a high of 97. Partly cloudy Friday night, low of 75.
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0: Well, AAA projects 72.2 million Americans will travel at least 50 miles from home for Independence Day between Saturday, June 27th and Sunday, July 5th. This year's domestic travel forecast surpasses last year's record of 71.8 million travelers, but the increase is smaller than recent year-over-year gains. Tiffany Wright, a spokesperson for AAA Carolinas, joined Jeff Hamlin to discuss what Independence Day will bring.
22: For this 4th of July holiday, how many people are we expecting on the roads?
23: Yeah, so if we're just talking about road travel, you know, we expect, you know, we're going to have probably about 40,000 more folks on the road versus this time last year. And I use that number because when you just talk about percentages and what we saw last year, I mean, the increase is only about 1.4%. So the growth has kind of slowed year over year. So that's a little over, you know, 2.06 million. That are going to be traveling by vehicle. So it's still an increase. And when we look at that, you know, we're looking at thousands of more cars on the road for sure.
22: Absolutely. Now, what type of gas prices, because this has fluctuated quite a bit as of late, what type of gas prices can we expect?
23: Yeah, so you're right. It really has fluctuated. And it's kind of a bit of a roller coaster because, you know, if I were to put a stamp on it right now, I would say you're going to be spending about 40 cents more than you were this time last year per gallon. Depending on where gas prices end, it's a little bit closer to the holiday. You know, it could be a little bit more, a little bit less. But for sure, gas prices are going to be higher. I still try to find the silver lining. It's still a lot cheaper than what we were paying back in 2022 when we were looking at the national average at $4.80 on Independence Day. So I think when you consider where we've been, gas prices in the Carolinas have been on the decline. We've gone down 10 cents in a week's time. So that's good news to start filling up and getting ready for that holiday road trip.
22: In order to offset travel costs, which people obviously are having to do because you mentioned the prices are higher. What are some things that people are doing?
23: Yeah, so, you know, what we've seen is that even though it's going to cost you more to do just about everything for this holiday, you know, folks are finding other ways to save, whether that be taking shorter vacations. Maybe they're taking a shorter road trip versus this time last year. So they're choosing their destinations a little closer to home. Some folks are looking at the cost compared to flying and driving, depending on what kind of deals you might get out there. I mean, it still costs a lot to fly, but there might be a situation where it's actually cheaper for you to fly to your destination, especially when we're talking about cross-country traveling. Cruises, we've seen, are really, really huge. And then what's really big has been all-inclusive resorts. That way you can lock in that price, you get up at the resort, and you really don't have to pay anything else except for extra once you're there. And then folks will find ways to cut back on food, maybe not extravagant dinners. And then, you know, when it comes to eating out, and then cutting back on maybe not bringing souvenirs back to their family and friends.
22: Now, in terms, you mentioned that people could wind up going to the air more, and that's going to be a lot more suitable because I think the theme for the rest of this year for the major holidays are going to be, they're going to fall on Saturdays this year.
23: Right.
22: It's going to be like that for the 4th of July. It's going to be like that for Christmas, and it's going to be like that for New Year's Day. So is that going to lead to more people traveling by air?
23: You know, that's a good question. You know, it's hard to say because it's hard to say exactly where, you know, those airfares are going to end up, especially when we're talking about those other holidays that are, you know, on the horizon. But I think it just really depends on the traveler. For more folks, you know, for the most part, let's be real, you know, it's a lot cheaper typically to drive to your destinations, but a lot of folks don't have the time that it takes to drive to a certain destination, depending on where you're going. So, you know, flights might be better. And with flying, you can lock in that price right now. You don't have to worry about the fluctuation of, you know, gas prices and what you're going to see the next morning. You lock in that airfare, and it might be cheaper for you to fly to your destination. So that's a hard one to tell right now, but I'd be interested to see as we could get through this holiday, we get through Labor Day, and we continue through the fall. It'll be interesting to see how many folks are choosing to fly versus drive.
22: In terms of where people are flying to, what are some of the top destinations?
23: So, so if we're looking domestically, number one on the list, Seattle leads the way. Big reason for that, of course, Alaskan cruises have just really been big over the last few years. If we're looking at the top five, Orlando, Anchorage, Alaska, again, those Alaskan cruises, Miami, Florida, and New York. A lot of these folks have really big 4th of July celebrations and fireworks, so those tend to be very popular this time of the year. And then if we look at international travel, Vancouver, Canada, that leads the list this year, followed by Rome, Dublin, Paris, and London. So those are the top destinations as folks are looking to travel and get out of the country when we're talking about international travel.
22: Now, are other people looking for other modes of transportation aside from car and gas prices?
23: They are, and that's actually a really good question, Jeff, because if you look, we talk about the growth being a little slow year over year as we talk about the total number of travelers, the folks that are going to be driving and those that are going to be flying. When we look at other modes of transportation, that's where we see the biggest increase. In fact, we're up there 5% more of folks are going to be traveling by other modes of transportation. Big vehicle for that's going to be cruises. A lot of folks are just finding cruises to be a very good vehicle for them when it comes to multi-generational travel. There's something for everyone. When you're talking about grandparents, you're talking about the little ones. So we've seen that. And then rail has become big as well. Folks just like to hop on and not have to worry about driving to their destination. You know, they have free Wi-Fi, they hop on, and they can just, you know, take the pressure and some of the stress off having to drive themselves. So, yes, other modes of transportation, that is an increase that we've seen. In fact, be the biggest increase we probably have seen as we look over the last 3 years.
22: Yeah, it's interesting that it's gone up that way. And as far as car rentals, for those who are driving or going to flying, there's some choices there for people.
23: Yeah, there are. You know, car rentals, the inventory's back. I know last time I talked to you, Jeff, probably a couple years ago, when we were talking about this holiday, you know, we were talking about shortages, right? I mean, that was an issue. We're not seeing that issue right now. But what we will say is, you know, when it comes to, booking that rental car, book it early because they are more expensive. In fact, 10% more expensive than this time last year. So you want to go ahead and book that rental car, get that rate locked in early because, you know, the rates tend to be higher when we're talking about the holidays. But, you know, you're going to find that your biggest day, your busiest day, I should say, for rental car pickups is going to be July 2nd. So if your travel plans allow you to maybe book a little bit earlier or maybe even a little later there, that's when you might see, a little less traffic when it comes to those rental car places being pretty busy. But let's just face it, it's going to be busy as most people are driving to their destinations, you know, to begin with.
22: Absolutely. Tiffany Wright of AAA Carolinas, have a great 4th of July. Looking forward to talking with you some more throughout the course of this year. Thanks so much.
23: Absolutely, Jeff. You guys stay safe out there.
0: Thanks a lot to Jeff and Tiffany. WPTF News Time 6:19. We've got Kyle Nashon waiting in the Johnson & Day Traffic Center with the latest. Kyle?
1: Still seeing some slowdowns on 540 eastbound. A 10-minute delay starting at Glenwood Avenue, 440 east going at the posted speed limit. 40 eastbound around the airport exits. A 10-minute delay starting at 540. That's the latest from the Johnson & Day Traffic Center.
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0: In statewide news, the latest poll from Catawba College YouGov shows that Democratic former Governor Roy Cooper, with a 14-point lead over Republican Michael Whatley in the race for North Carolina's U.S. Senate seat. The poll found Cooper was supported by 48% of respondents. Whatley received 34% support, and 15% were undecided. Now, Michael Bitzer, director of Catawba College, the Center for North Carolina Politics and Public Service, tells CBS 17, Cooper's lead is due to support from independent voters.
24: Right now, the independents are breaking heavily towards Roy Cooper.
0: Among their own parties, Cooper is supported by 80% of Democrats and Whatley is supported by 77% of Republicans. But 50% of independents back Cooper, while only 23% back Whatley. Outgoing Senator Tom Tillis belittled President Donald Trump's outsized focus on the Lincoln Memorial reflecting pool, criticizing his push for U.S. Attorney for the District of Columbia, Jeanine Pirro, to prosecute alleged vandals with the full brunt of the federal justice system. He was asked by reporters if he believed the reflecting pool lining was cut by vandals.
25: I'm telling you what, I'd like to think a $15 million membrane could withstand a pocket knife.
0: Trump has placed the blame for the renovation shortcomings at the feet of alleged vandals, whom he claimed, without offering evidence, were cutting up the liner with knives and pouring toxic chemicals into the water. And the North Carolina House on Tuesday rejected Senate changes to a bill that would restrict or ban social media access for children under 16. The chambers will now negotiate tweaks to the bill on provisions over age verification, parental controls, and enforcement. Representative Jeff Zanger of Forsyth County, the bill's sponsor, said,
26: "This is about protecting our kids 13 and under, not only from the harmful effects that we're starting to see come out of social media addiction, but also to protect them from predators who are lurking in a lot of these places."
0: Spokespeople for Apple and Google didn't immediately respond to requests for comment. And it may not have been popular among some Washington Capitals fans, but it didn't deter Congresswoman Deborah Ross from making her stance regarding her favorite hockey team clear. This afternoon, Ross stood on the House floor to celebrate the Carolina Hurricanes winning the Stanley Cup. Ross said, "From the first puck drop to the season to the final horn, the Canes showed the grit and teamwork that define North Carolina.
27: The Canes have shown the hockey world that North Carolinians are hockey fans, and hockey belongs in the South. And of course, the championship belongs in North Carolina."
3: I'm Seth Soutell, and this is the AP Markets Report. Stocks wavered to a mixed close on Wall Street as losses for several tech giants, including Microsoft, weighed on the market. The S&P 500 fell 0.1% Wednesday. That came even though more stocks rose than fell within the index. The Dow added 0.4%. The NASDAQ Composite fell 0.4%. Among big tech stocks, Microsoft fell 2.3%. Oracle gave back 4.6%. Another drop in oil prices helped ease concerns about inflation. Brent crude fell 3.8%, bringing it closer to where it was before the war with Iran started. Treasury yields fell in the bond market. The yield on the 10-year Treasury dropped to 4.40%. Seth Soutell, New York.
0: 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Now more from the world of business and the economy.
6: Ford's Bronco has always been a rugged vehicle. 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This is Jeff Gilbert with the Car Chronicles. 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
6: Bronco brand manager Haley Skyko says the partnership with Filson really takes hold in the interior.
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6: The Bronco Filson will be in dealerships early next year, sticker price in the mid-70s. With the Car Chronicles, I'm Jeff Gilbert.
0: In the first major vote since gaining federal recognition, members of the Lumbee tribe have rejected an amendment that would have cleared the way for a plan to develop a casino and entertainment complex in Robeson County. Now, before the vote, Tribal Chairman John Lowry said,
10: "We're just very proud of everyone for coming out and voting and being part of the democratic process, being part of this process that allows you to vote for how we shall move forward."
0: And Lowry acknowledged disappointment with the outcome. And as we've been telling you, the Carolina Hurricanes Stanley Cup Championship run generated $13.4 million in economic impact for Wake County, according to figures released today by the team, Visit Raleigh, and the National Hockey League. Officials say three sold-out Stanley Cup final game home games at Lenovo Center, along with three Hurricanes watch parties for away games, attracted more than 112,000 attendees and delivered a tremendously positive effect to the local economy.
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0: WPTF News Time, 6:28. We got Kyle Nashine waiting in the John Sunday Traffic Center with the latest on what's happening out there with your evening commute. Kyle?
1: And that's his incident over on 40 westbound at the Davis Drive exit. It's on the shoulder, causing more of an onlooker distraction, adding about 5 minutes to your commute. 885 north heading towards TW Alexander Drive. Accident at the East Cornwallis Road intersection causing an 8 minute delay. That accident's on the shoulder right now, causing more of an onlooker distraction. 540 eastbound, about a 5 minute delay around the Creedmoor Road exit. 440 going at the posted speed limit. We've also seen some delays 40 eastbound around RDU, a 7 minute ride starting at 540 as you're approaching North Harrison Avenue. Over in Cary, no slowdowns on US 1 south from I-40 all the way down towards East William Street, and no delays on 40 eastbound in Johnston County. That's the latest for the Johnson Hyundai Traffic Center.
0: Thanks a lot, Kyle. We're looking at our WPTF forecast. Overnight low 63 with mostly clear skies. High tomorrow 92, mostly sunny, and a low of 71. But Friday night, that's when the rain comes. Right now it's 83 and fair. And now news from around the state and around the world is next from NCN News. 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
15: NCN News, I'm Melissa Vail. AP correspondent Julie Walker reports Mayor Zoran Mamdani proved his power in New York House races, plus more takeaways from Tuesday's primaries.
16: New York City Mayor Zoran Mamdani emerges from his state's primaries as a political force within the Democratic Party. All eight candidates he endorsed won, with two defeating sitting congressmen. The Democratic Socialist says he's helping write a new chapter in the party's history.
17: I believe that that will be key in not just the midterms coming up in November, but also in the years to come, where Americans will be asking themselves, is this a party that is willing to go beyond just standing up to the cruelty of the federal administration, but also a party that's willing to stand up for a vision that looks at the struggles that working people are living through.
16: While progressives celebrate, some of the most powerful Democrats in Washington, including House Leader Hakeem Jeffries, who campaigned against some Mamdani candidates, downplayed the impact of the 34-year-old mayor. Others fear he and his loyalists may push the party too far left ahead of November's midterm elections, when voters across the nation will decide which party controls Congress. Julie Walker, New York.
15: President Donald Trump has berated Senate Republicans during his visit to the Capitol for allowing a vote to block his war in Iran, further escalating a feud that has diverted GOP efforts to focus on election year affordability issues and brought much of the chamber's business to a halt. The North Carolina House on Tuesday rejected Senate changes to a bill that would restrict or ban social media access for children under 16. The chambers will now negotiate tweaks to the bill on provisions over age verification, parental controls, and enforcement. Representative Jeff Zenger, the bill's sponsor, told WRAL.
18: They bought the device, and there would be a way for, I'm sure Apple can already do this, where you set it up and say, I'm the owner.
15: A 79-year-old woman was killed in a head-on car crash in Johnston County late Wednesday morning, the North Carolina State Highway Patrol said. Patricia Ann Malil of Garner was pronounced dead at the scene. You're listening to NCN News. AP correspondent Haya Panjwani reports on a settlement between the Trump administration and a chemical company.
19: The Trump administration has reached a multi-state settlement with chemical giant Chemours Company over years-long illegal discharges of synthetic forever chemicals. The chemicals known as PFAS have been used to make products resistant to water, grease, and stains. The settlement is the first by the federal government to resolve enforcement claims against a manufacturer of harmful chemicals. Under the agreement, Chemours will pay a civil penalty of $22.5 million for alleged violations and spend $90 million over 15 years to mitigate PFAS discharges in three states: West Virginia, North Carolina, and New Jersey. The company also agreed to install PFAS pollution controls and supply clean drinking water to the affected communities. Combined, the penalties and relief programs are expected to cost $450 million. Haya Panjwani, Washington.
15: A Raleigh man may spend more than a decade in federal prison for his role in a $60 million Medicare fraud scheme, prosecutors said Wednesday. 59-year-old James Shufford Price III pleaded guilty to paying illegal kickbacks for referrals to his California-based lab and filing a false federal tax return, according to the Office of the United States Attorney for the Eastern District of North Carolina. Duke's Cameron Boozer was drafted third overall by the Memphis Grizzlies in the 2026 NBA draft.
20: Honestly, it still doesn't feel real. When you dream something your whole life and you finally get there, it takes a moment for it to really sink in. But we were all super excited. It was great to embrace my parents and my brothers, share that moment with them. So we're super excited for sure.
15: Usher is launching a stadium tour with Chris Brown and says Brown's legal troubles never influenced his decision. Usher says Brown is an amazing performer and works hard for his fans. Alyssa Vail, NCN News.
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22: NCN Sports, I'm Jeff Hamlin. The Charlotte Hornets will probably have the second night of the NBA draft off tonight. The Hornets do not own a second-round selection after they made two first-round selections last night. Former Duke forward Isaiah Evans remains eligible entering night two. Evans, who played at North Mecklenburg High School, was Duke's second-leading scorer at 15 points per game last year. Former UNC center Henry Vassar, along with former Duke guard Malik Brown and former NC State guard Quadir Copeland, are also eligible. TSN in Canada reports that Carolina Hurricanes defenseman Alexander Nikishin may be traded. Although the report says that multiple teams have confirmed the Hurricanes are considering a trade involving Nikishin. The 24-year-old defenseman was named to the NHL All-Rookie Team earlier this month. Nikishin made his debut in the 2025 Stanley Cup playoffs in the Eastern Conference Finals against Florida. Coming up tonight in minor league baseball in the International League, the Durham Bulls will play a twilight doubleheader against the Gwinnett Stripers at Gwinnett Field. The opening game of the six-game series rained out on Tuesday. The Charlotte Knights host the Rochester Red Wings at Truist Field. In United Soccer League One, Charlotte Independence will face the Greenville Triumph at Mecklenburg County Sportsplex in Matthews. Charlotte has gone undefeated in its last 10 matches. They've won five in a row. They're coming off a 4-3 win over FC Naples, where Luis Alvarez scored two goals. In the World Cup this afternoon, it was Switzerland knocking off Canada 2-1 at BC Place in Vancouver. That means Switzerland wins Group B. Bosnia and Herzegovina defeated Qatar 3-1 in Seattle. Bosnia and Herzegovina add their place into the knockout round in the round of 32. 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
0: Thanks a lot, Jeff. WPTF News time. We're at 6:38. Time for another look at the roads. Kyle Nasheim is in the Johnson & Day Traffic Center, and he's got a couple of things to tell you about. Right, Kyle?
1: Well, got some good news on 40 westbound. Looks like that accident on the shoulder has been removed from the roadway, so all lanes are open, and you're going at the posted speed limit. Still looking at the accident on 885 North on the shoulder just past East Cornwallis Road. Right now we're seeing delays of at least 7 minutes coming off of I-40 as you're approaching Ellis Road. 540 eastbound going at the posted speed limit. No slowdowns on 440 east. We also see a little bit of delays over on 40 eastbound around the airport exits. Add 5 minutes to your ride starting at the 540 interchange. No delays over in Cary on US 1 South or in Johnston County on 40 east all the way down towards Benson and I-95. 64 eastbound looking at no slowdowns heading towards Zebulon and the 264 split. 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That's the latest from the Johnson Hyundai Traffic Center.
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23: Clear skies tonight with a low of 65. It'll be mostly sunny on Thursday with a high of 92. Mostly clear Thursday night, low of 71. On Friday, it will be sunny and hot with a high of 97. Partly cloudy Friday night, low of 75.
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0: Well, Bill Frjanic, interim executive director of the North Carolina Youth Soccer Association, joined Tony Rigsby in studio to discuss how families can get their children involved in youth soccer through the 74,000 player statewide organization and how parents can follow the World Cup with their kids, including players and storylines to watch.
25: This has got to be an exciting time for you with the World Cup. I started to say in the United States, but all across North America right now.
26: Yeah, actually, yeah, it is. There's a lot of soccer on TV, so all of us soccer enthusiasts have something to watch now.
25: Yeah, and you're so involved with youth soccer. When you get something like the World Cup, does that, by just osmosis, have more interest develop at the lower levels, too? And kids seeing it on TV, they want to go play?
26: Yeah, I think watching sports on television, especially the World Cup, the children are now getting more involved and more enthusiastic about it. The parents are as well. And across the country, it's starting to grow more and more.
25: You know, you and I were talking off the air. There have been different eras for soccer, and your organization is 50 years old, and we were talking about the fact that it goes back to the time of the New York Cosmos and Pele. Do you see more soccer interest nationally now than even in those earlier times when there were the big names?
26: Yeah, I mean, you had the MLS started in right after the World Cup in 94, so the MLS came on board, and then that's kind of perpetuated the growth of the professional ranks, which then filtered down into the club ranks.
25: Now, soccer has been a big participatory sport for years now, though it just hasn't been as big a spectator sport as some of the others.
26: Yeah, correct. In North Carolina, there's 76,000 plus players that are affiliated with North Carolina Youth Soccer. And then overarching, there's 3 to 5 million children that play soccer across the country, and that number continues to grow. And so when you have events like the World Cup this year, the Olympics are coming up, and then the Women's World Cup coming over that five-year span, soccer is going to continue to grow.
25: And here in the Triangle area, there's been a long legacy of youth soccer going back to Castle.
26: Correct, yeah. And that, yeah, Castle's no longer in existence, but it's NCFC, right?
25: Right.
26: But there's all kind. Yeah, there's a big population of clubs are in the Raleigh area, for sure.
25: Now, if I'm a parent and I have an interest in my kid getting involved, how do I develop the interest in them wanting to play soccer?
26: Well, the first thing probably is for them to visit our website, which is ncsoccer.org. And then there's a lot of different information, resources, and things like that that can help the parents with understanding the game if they don't understand the game, or find avenues of how they can put their son and daughter in area programs that are close to them.
25: And you mentioned helping them understand the game, because there are a lot of folks who are my age and younger who may not have been exposed to soccer as much as some of the young kids today are.
26: Correct, yeah. A lot of, well, in North Carolina, what, basketball is big, baseball is big, football is big, so soccer's trying to find its little niche. And it's slowly getting that little niche, not only in North Carolina, but across the country.
25: And as you look across North Carolina, do you see, is it equal numbers of girls and boys wanting to play, or is it something that you've seen more interest on one side than the other?
26: No, it's pretty much gender neutral. I mean, everybody's playing, both men's and the women's. It's probably 50-50 in most places.
25: You know, I would think that in some respects, some of the better athletes in past years among women had more orientation toward going to soccer because they didn't have as many options as some of the boys did in the past.
26: Yeah, correct. Yeah, there's not a lot. There weren't a lot in the past, a lot of female opportunities. So, yeah, soccer's been one of those that has really gravitated and have done and grown in the women's market for sure.
25: Now, if you want to develop that interest in soccer, what are some of the things we should be looking for when we see the World Cup games on TV?
26: Just skill in general. The skill, like how they move with the ball, how they move off the ball, so tactics a little bit, but normally the skill, like how they dribble, how they pass, how they receive a ball, how they get their head up when they receive a ball, how they take the space, and then obviously shoot and score.
25: And you have the American team getting off to a great start here in the World Cup. They're moving on now to the knockout round, regardless of the next game. How important is it for the American team to do well to create more interest?
26: Well, the further they go, the better it is, right?
25: Right.
26: For us. And it's going to create a lot of interest even if they don't go far. But, you know, hopefully they're going to get through the knockout stage.
25: And the American soccer game, I think, probably was greatly boosted just by the addition of Messi this past season.
26: Oh, yeah. Messi obviously is a big draw, and he's

0: Carolina, where it's the smaller children, and it's really just getting them used to their body shaped and things like that, and technical ability with the ball. Just playing with the ball is basically what that program is all about.
1: Now, the statewide program, is it more concentrated in urban areas, or is it pretty much even across the state?
0: It's even across the state. We have pockets all over. We go from Manio to Murphy, and then Rocky Mount to Charlotte, so, and all the little hamlets in between. But and, we have 100 associations. Yeah.
1: What's the best way for parents and kids themselves to find out more about these youth soccer opportunities in North Carolina?
0: Well, if they go to our website at ncsoccer.org, and then there's a tab that says club closest to me, and there's a map that'll pop up, and then they just type in their zip code, and then they can find the closest club to them.
1: Good luck to the Americans, because that will help you down the road getting more and more kids to play soccer. And one final question. What's the biggest reason a young kid should want to play soccer?
0: Because it's fun.
2: That is the truth. It is fun. WPTF News Time. We're coming up on 6:48. That means it's time for another look at the roads. We've got Kyle Nasheim, who's always well acquainted with fun, but he's in the Johnson & Day Traffic Center. Hopefully he can tell you there's any fun for folks driving home today. What's that evening commute look like, Kyle?
3: Well, we're still looking at this incident over on 885 north at the East Cornwallis Road exit. It's on the shoulder. We're still looking at delays of at least 5 to 7 minutes coming off of I-40. As you're approaching Ellis Road. Otherwise, we're looking at some slowdowns over on 40 eastbound, a 5-minute ride from Airport Boulevard as you're approaching Wade Avenue. 540 and 440 going at the posted speed limit. Actually, we got a little reported accident. This is on 540 east, just past Lewisburg Road as you're approaching the Buffalo Road exit. We're seeing delays of at least 8 minutes. The right two lanes are blocked as you're approaching Buffalo Road. Make sure you're giving first response. There's enough room to operate. 64 east as you're heading towards North Arendo Avenue going at the posted speed limit. No delays on 40 east all the way down towards Benson and I-95 over in Johnston County. Also, we're seeing some right now a little bit of slowdown over in Holly Springs. About a 2 to 3 minute delay on 55 bypass. This is eastbound as you're approaching South Main Street. US 1, we're looking at no delays southbound from I-40 through Cary, Apex, New Hill, all the way down towards Sanford. You're getting your destination on time. And if you're headed towards Orange County, no slowdowns on 40 West or 85 South. That's the latest from the Johnson Hyundai Traffic Center.
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2: Looking at national news, a federal judge is barring President Trump from implementing a proof of citizenship requirement for voting. AP Washington

0: As Manny Segarmagani reports,
1: a federal judge is barring President Trump from implementing a proof of citizenship requirement to vote. That was part of the president's first executive order on elections, which also would have prevented mail ballots from counting if received after Election Day. The ruling by a judge in Boston effectively makes permanent a preliminary order she issued a year ago. She agreed with arguments from Democratic attorneys general who sued over the order, saying the Constitution gives states and Congress the power to regulate elections, not the president. It's the latest in a string of rulings against that order. The president has since issued a second one on elections, which also faces legal challenges. Sagar Meghani, Washington.
0: An intense meeting with Republicans resulted in a canceled bill signing by President Trump.
2: President Donald Trump posted on social media that he would no longer be signing, as planned, a bipartisan measure to increase home construction. The bill was supposed to have been signed at the Capitol, but Trump now says he wants Congress to first pass a voting bill. House Speaker and Louisiana Republican Mike Johnson said he expects Trump will sign the housing bill within the 10-day window.
3: We're delaying this. As you know, he has a window of time before he has to sign a bill, and he's going to use a little bit more of that window of time. And we're going to go through this together.
2: Meanwhile, Senate Minority Leader and New York Democrat Chuck Schumer said on the Senate floor that canceling the signing was the wrong move.
4: The bipartisan housing bill was an accomplishment that the American people want, are proud of, and need. Trump runs away from it. He's not going to sign it. He's petulant. He's angry. And he looks ridiculous.
2: Trump has been pushing the Senate to remove the filibuster in order to pass the Save America Act. Democratic lawmakers say the measure as written would be a form of voter suppression. Hiya Pinjwani at the White House.
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5: 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Yes, I said 90%. In less than a year, its stock price has more than doubled. And so far, ChatGPT has not spelled the quick, predicted death of Google. In fact, I don't believe that Google will experience a quick death. Maybe not even a death at all. Now, there's no question that chatbots are an existential threat, so Google will pivot and adapt. And for the first time in 25 years, look for a major redesign with Google's AI as Google defends its dominance. 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
0: 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Time for a little more entertainment news. ABC is hoping to enlist a powerful ally in its clash with the Federal Communications Commission. Millions of highly engaged viewers of its daytime TV talk show, The View. In an unusual move, ABC began airing direct appeals to the audience starting Monday during the show's commercial breaks, asking viewers to support the program in a battle with the FCC over political speech. Now, the spot concludes with a QR code that directs viewers to the FCC's website. Now, the FCC has for months been investigating whether The View violated federal rules requiring equal airtime for rival political candidates. Now they're offering the public a limited chance to weigh in on those reviews through July. A second suspect has been sentenced in a deadly shooting of a reality television star's son in Johnston County that took place more than 3 years ago. Prosecutors said that 21-year-old Joshua Christopher Stewart of Willow Spring received consecutive sentences of 18 years to 22 years and 8 months and 11 years and 9 months to 15 years and 2 months in connection to the February 2022 murder of 21-year-old Harley Alexander Alex Shirley at a Sheets gas station on Josephine Road. Prosecutors said Shirley, the son of Lizard Lick towing star Ron Shirley, was the intended target of the shooting. Well, Usher is launching a stadium tour with Chris Brown and says Brown's legal troubles never influenced his decision. Usher says Brown is an amazing performer and works hard for his fans. The North American tour kicks off Friday in Denver and follows successful solo runs for both artists. Usher emphasizes that R&B deserves stadium recognition and honors artists who laid the genre's foundation. Now, he tells the AP that he believes the collaboration could inspire more artists to tour together, saying there's power in numbers and that it's serves fans better. Well, a Tennessee real estate agency is suing Luke Bryan and Jason Aldean and others for over $1.4 million for allegedly not paying rent on their Nashville restaurant. Brentwood-based agency GBT Realty Corporation has filed a lawsuit against the Country Stars as well as their co-owner, MLB alum Adam LaRoche, and the restaurant's leasing company, Outlaws LLC, over unpaid rent at their E3 Chop House, Nashville. Now, the outlet's media outlet cite a complaint filed June 12th, months after the restaurant abruptly closed its doors in February. In the complaint, GBT alleges that the Chop House's owners and celebrity investors failed to pay rent for January or February and violated the restaurant's lease. According to media outlets, the Chop House's legal team has since appealed the decision. And President Donald Trump sees America's 250th anniversary as a chance to get the country excited again about Donald Trump. The president is hosting a rally today on the National Mall in Washington. There's a military flyover by stealth bombers, military band singer Lee Greenwood of God Bless the USA fame, and a speech by Trump. WPTF News Time, 6:58, time for one more look at the roads from the Johnson & Day Traffic Center. Here's Kyle Nashheim.
8: Looking at this accident over in Raleigh. This is on 540 eastbound. As you're approaching Buffalo Road, right two lanes are blocked just past Lewisburg Road, a 6 to 8 minute delay. Once you pass Buffalo Road, you're back up to the posted speed limit. No delays on 440. 40 eastbound, we're seeing no slowdowns from Durham and Chapel Hill all the way through the airport exits. As you're approaching Wade Avenue, still looking at an accident on the shoulder of 885 north just past East Cornwallis Road. Seeing delays of about 5 minutes. Once you pass Ellis Road, you're back up to the posted speed limit. No delays on US 1 south from I-40 all the way down towards Apex and East William Street. That's the latest from the Johnson Hyundai Traffic Center.
0: Thanks a lot, Kyle. With WPTF forecast, overnight low 63 with clear skies. Tomorrow, 92 with mostly sunny skies. The low of 71 and sunny and hot on Friday with rain in the evening. Right now, it's 83 and partly cloudy skies. Coming up at 7, Town Hall and then WPTF News. I'm Gail Hurd. 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
10: News this hour from Town Hall. I'm Keith Peters in Washington. President Trump canceled the planned signing of a bipartisan housing bill, saying the Save America Act needed to be signed first. That angered some members of his own party who met with the president after the announcement. Speaking with reporters after meeting with Senate Republicans, President Trump says he was happy with the visit.
11: I think we had a really great meeting, and we're very proud of the party. We like our leader. We like everybody really in the room. I don't like a few people, but that's okay. I think you know who they are. But I'll give you that information someday. But for the most part, we have a really well unified party.
10: Trump had signaled ahead of time that he would use the closed-door meeting to push senators to pass his proof of citizenship voting bill. Washington is becoming the centerpiece of America's 250th birthday celebration, Willie Nelson reports from the White House.
12: President Trump is kicking off the Great American State Fair on the National Mall as celebrations begin for America's 250th birthday. The event will feature all 50 states and 6 U.S. territories, along with military flyovers, live entertainment, exhibits, food, and family attractions. President Trump is set to deliver remarks as the nationwide celebration gets underway. Willie Nelson, The White House.
10: The head of the UN's nuclear agency signaled that Iranian nuclear enrichment sites would be visited by his inspectors, a key component in the interim U.S.-Iran deal to reach an end to the war. An Iranian diplomat instead insisted on Wednesday that any such visit would only come after a final deal. Leaders from the U.S. and Iran have repeatedly disagreed in public about what the interim deal actually means. On Wall Street, a mixed day as the Dow was up by 182 points, the Nasdaq dropped 110, the S&P 500 lower by 7. More on these stories at townhall.com.
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15: I'm Melissa Vale. A 79-year-old woman was killed in a head-on car crash in Johnston County late Wednesday morning, the North Carolina State Highway Patrol said. Patricia Ann Mileel of Garner was pronounced dead at the scene. The latest poll from Catawba College, YouGov, shows Democratic former Governor Roy Cooper with a 14-point lead over Republican Michael Whatley in the race for North Carolina's U.S. Senate seat. Michael Bitzer, director of Catawba College's Center for North Carolina Politics and Public Service, tells CBS 17 Cooper's lead is due to support from independent voters.
16: I think it is critically the independents that make or break North Carolina politics.
15: Wake County leaders are asking for community input on Wednesday on how to spend millions of dollars from the opioid settlement fund aimed at addressing the overdose crisis. Funding is expected to continue through 2038. The WPTF forecast, mostly clear tonight, low around 65. Alyssa Vale, WPTF News.
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2: Brian Kilmeade here. Thanks so much for listening. Big hour coming your way, so hold on tight. We got Mark Pincus, billionaire founder of Zynga, former Democrat and now Trump supporter, author of a new book, Life at the Speed of Play. 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And Brett Baer is standing by, chief political anchor of Fox News, anchor of Special Report. His book is a bestseller, The Case for America, an argument on behalf of our nation. And don't forget to go to my YouTube channel. That's all Brett spends. He's all his time's on YouTube.com/@TheBrianKilmeadeShow. Let's get to the big three.
3: Number three.
4: Well, we see an incredible enthusiasm everywhere, in every host city. The cities are full. The stadiums are full. The atmosphere is great. Right. People are coming, and they want to come to America.
2: It's so true. World Cup better by the day, as legends Ronaldo and Messi find the back of the net. Global fans celebrate America, and the U.S. shows all of us they're ready to make history.
3: Number two.
24: This has been signed, has been agreed. Nuclear activities that are going to be carried out will be supervised by the IAEA.
2: Rafael Grossi, he's head of the IAEA, maybe the head of the UN soon. Chaotic start for the Iran talks, but the oil is flowing through the strait. It's been consistent. The question is, at what costs? And why do the Iranians seem to be setting up to toll the strait? I have some suggestions.
3: Number one.
25: Abolish ICE. Free Palestine. And join GSA.
26: It was not the end of a political movement. It was the beginning.
27: It's socialism in the motherfucking house!
2: Yeah, that's the loser, Jamal Bowman, you know, he who pulls the fire alarm. Victorious night for socialists in New York City as Mayor Mamdani goes 3-for-3 over Hakeem Jeffries, replacing liberals with radicals. What it means for the party and ultimately the midterms. And Brett, I imagine that's one of the themes on Capitol Hill, Democrat or Republican. Is this a blue bubble in New York City, or is the bubble spreading across the country?
28: Yeah, Brian, good morning. I think it's a big storyline, really do. I think as big as anything that is pulling apart Republicans, you know, the Iran war and how it's going or how they feel about things. You know, you look at polls. I think that is as cataclysmic when it comes to the Democratic Party, potentially, is this rise of Democratic Socialists. I mean, if you look at the list, when someone officially signs on to the Democratic Socialist agenda, it's pretty stark. Some of the things, and you know, maybe that candidate doesn't agree to with all of that, but it is on their website about what they agree to. And in middle America, a lot of those things are non-starters. So if there is anything, it is a light at the end of the tunnel for Republicans who are in their own, you know, wilderness as far as approval on a number of fronts.
2: But the Republicans, at least, you could say some are moderate, some are conservative. You can't say some want to be communists. Socialism is an economic philosophy that doesn't gel with free enterprise, but it's a debate. But when you talk about all these other visions of foreign policy, I mean, why are you dug in on Gaza and the Palestinians? Why are you thinking so of being anti-Israel is a pathway to a better America? You know, why are you not running against Russia, China, North Korea, and Iran? Why do you see our main ally as our enemy? These are fundamental questions. You got to take a step back and go, what's going on? Whose agenda is this?
28: Yeah, and it's a big part of that agenda. If you look at the campaigns of one of those candidates, it's a recurring theme. I mean, almost more than affordability. And it's kind of stark, you know. And listen, I think the actions of Israel, you know, defending itself, are talked about from the Israeli point of view all the time about existential threats it faces. Some of its actions obviously have been criticized about how it's operated. But as far as this level of antipathy towards Israel, it's pretty stark, and it's also getting traction across the country.
2: So if you're Hakeem Jeffries, how do you approach today? You know, he thinks he's going to be the next speaker, but is he? And why do you keep losing your candidates? Nancy Pelosi wanted Dan Goldman. Hakeem Jeffries wanted Dan Goldman. They wanted Espelot, the chairman of the Hispanic caucus, to win again. He didn't. So what do you think if you're Jeffries?
28: Well, I mean, I think you try to characterize and spin it as a Democratic power and a win and passion and look at the voter turnout or et cetera, but in the back of your mind, you have to be thinking, even if you win as Speaker, it's going to be tough. Democrats historically have had a great track record of herding the cats with all of their members once they get the majority. They're able to do it far better than Republicans, at least Nancy Pelosi was. I don't think we've seen Hakeem Jeffries in that role, and it would be exponentially different with Democratic Socialists in that mix.
2: But would you think that when Joe Crowley loses to Alexandria Ocasio-Cortez, that was 8 years ago, and now look at that, how that has grown. Even Nancy Pelosi would have trouble dealing with the numbers she's going to be dealing with in terms of people who have different philosophies of government than her, only in her own party.
28: Yeah, I mean, she had issues with the squad, but that managed to deal with them, you know, eventually get them moving in the same direction. But I think this would be a different animal.
2: So I want to talk about your interview last night, Mark Rutte. He's the General Secretary of NATO. Cut 23.
0: I think the president is doing exactly what is needed, degrading Iran's nuclear capability. Could you imagine if Iran would get its hands on the nuclear weapon? This is an exporter of chaos. It is an exporter of terrorism. It would be devastating for the region. It would be devastating for the whole world. And if that moment would come where they would get their hands on that nuclear weapon, it is too late. We have seen it with North Korea. So I think the president is doing exactly what is necessary. I completely him.
2: But he was unable to convince me through your interview that he'll get any of the NATO allies to do anything. To me, you could use that leverage to do what they want and say, Mr. President, they'll help you out in Iran if you would help them out in Ukraine. But I don't think he's playing that card as of now.
28: No, you know, he is what they called the Trump whisperer from NATO, but the other European leaders, you know, have to sign on to what he's saying, and I'm not sure all of them do. And I think he's going to have an interesting meeting today, and we'll see what comes out of it. I do think that on the big picture, they believe a non-nuclear Iran is a very good thing. I think collectively they are happy that they're at the negotiating table. And less concerned that they're negotiating away things that, you know, some people who at the beginning thought was going to be a part of this.
2: Yeah, I could not be more disappointed with the memory of the Memorandum of Understanding. And since that time, 93 vessels between Friday and Sunday passed through, and they're getting about 50 a day, and now the price of oil is going down in the 70s and no longer in the 90s or going over 100. So that's good. But how do you characterize from what you know about how the talks are going 5 days in?
28: You know, I've had a number of conversations. It's early. There is definitely a dichotomy with what they are seeing in the negotiations one-on-one with the Iranians in Geneva and what comes out on social media, you know, from various Iranians, whether it's the IRGC or others, saying, you know, the Strait of Hormuz is closed, the IAEA inspectors aren't coming, et cetera, et cetera, et cetera. So they say that's all about playing to an internal audience. But every time it happens, it gets picked up and digested in the U.S. media. And it does not look good for the president. So this process is going to be bumpy, but I've heard from multiple sources that it's going as well as they can expect.
2: So what do you think Marco Rubio is doing now with the Gulf states? Assuring them? Are they assuring him? Where do you think they stand? You have great relations with MBS over in Saudi Arabia. UAE yeah. has been maybe our staunchest ally that's not in NATO. But he's seeing everybody. What are they saying? Are they disappointed that we're unable to protect them during this battle? Are they disappointed they have to write a $100 billion check and leave it somewhere?
28: You know, it's mixed. I'm told in these GCC countries, UAE is like, you know, ready to go. They think that we stopped short, that We should have kept going. And they're concerned that Iran with money is going to come back to be the threat that it has always been. And of course, they are a country that it took more than 2,500 incoming over the past few months. I think Saudi is more happy or happier in the fact that they're at the table and they believe they can get a good deal. But there's concern, and I think what Rubio is doing is trying to calm everybody down and saying, give us this time. If it doesn't work, we're going back at it, which is what the president has said. I don't think there's any going back at it, though. I think we have, you know, issues internally, politically, as far as wanting to get this behind us and gas prices and setting the table for the midterms. And two, I do think there's more to this munition story than has been public as of yet, as far as where we are on the ability to rearm and do it fast.
2: So today, it looks like the president is not only going to meet with the NATO General Secretary, he's also meeting with defense contractors. And the Deputy Secretary, Steven Feinberg, leads the procurement efforts. Multiple officials allege he has steered contract towards his own, his Cerberus-owned companies, prompting a conflict of interest concern from armed services. And now their president's going to again bring in these contractors and say, why aren't you picking up the speed when it comes to weapons? What's your take on this? It's hard to know what the real story is.
28: I think there's fire behind the smoke. I think that we'll see. There's a big munitions meeting today, I think, at the White House after close of business. And these companies are going to make their case in front of the president. The Pentagon is running on fumes. It's out of money. And that's why this supplemental of $80 billion is being talked about and is so crucial because, you know, the coffers are dry. I think the Army is going to run out before September.
2: And which is insane because they have $850 billion a year.
28: Yeah. So you talk about munitions expended, what we've done across the world, moving the Navy, et cetera, et cetera. It's very pricey. And I think that there's going to be a real come to Jesus moment here up on Capitol Hill about where things stand and maybe what has been said about where things stand.
2: General Donahue, a four-star general that many people think, Brett, is the finest general in our armed forces, have been told really to retire. He is not, wasn't asked to be part of the Iranian campaign, but it looks like he and the Pentagon are no longer going to be associated with each other. By almost all accounts, in my personal one, from what I saw, and by the people around him, this is a huge loss.
28: Yeah, and there's a number of those guys, Randy George, others, who, you know, the exit out was not expected or not welcomed and kind of surprising. So, yeah, that's also making some folks, including Roger Wicker, chairman of the Senate Armed Services Committee, upset. He has lots of questions about all kinds of things. So, anyway, all of that dynamic between Congress and the administration when it comes to the Pentagon is tense. And we'll see how the administration handles it.
2: Yeah, Brett, so the case for America, an argument on behalf of our nation, now as we get closer to the 4th of July, do you find there's a thirst to find out more about the journey to 250? Is that what you found when you were talking to people about your book?
28: Yeah, you know, the book has really done well on its, you know, on the merits, because people, I think, are hungry for this, making the case. And but one of the things, and I talked to you about this, is that people have been going to the website, thecaseforamerica.com, and you can read about the book and you can order the book there, but you can also make your case with a 30-second video, you know, your case for America, what's great about America, or what you think about America. And thousands and thousands of people have come on and done it, and I use some of those clips on the show at the end of the week. I just see this this thing, that there's this hunger to have the shared loves of this moment. I think it's a shame that a lot of some people on the left have put America 250 and tied it to President Trump directly, and thereby, you know, somehow tainted some of the events. I think that there's a hunger beyond that, no matter your political ideology, and I've seen that in the people that are filing the videos.
2: Awesome. That's great. It was a great idea, by the way, have people participate. Brett Baer, we'll look forward to seeing you tonight at 6.
28: Okay, see you.
2: Go get him. 1-866-408-7669. Your calls and your emails next. Don't move.
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0: radio show like no other. It's Brian Kilmeade.
1: I was in Nablus for over almost 2 months, and I visited many cities in the region, both in the West Bank and in Israel. And what I found in my time there was a system of apartheid. And I saw so many connections between what was happening to Palestinians there in Palestine and what was happening to so many communities across the U.S., particularly Black and Latino communities, who have been priced out and pushed out of our homes. When we talk about displacement in the West Bank or in Gaza, it is a very similar, visually similar situation where people who have been in a place for generations are being displaced because of corporate interests, because of folks who are coming in, claiming the land, and buying it up and kicking the people who live there out. And I've seen a lot of similarities, not just in the way things are done, but also in very institutions that are enacting that violence. The tear gas that was being dropped on Palestinians in Gaza in 2014 was the same tear gas that was being dropped on Black protesters in Ferguson in 2014. And that memory, that summer for me was incredibly formative because it showed me that connection is not only one that is like, but it is the very same system.
2: You mean people use tear gas when people are out of control, like in Ferguson? That means if you use tear gas in Gaza and tear gas to break up a riot in a city, that means it's the same exact thing and the same exact cause? That is the idiocy of Dariliza Avila Chevalier, and she won the runoff yesterday for the Democratic primary nomination, which is going to go right through to November. There'll be no legitimate contest. So she's going to be in Congress. This woman is vehemently anti-American. She is vehemently anti-Israel, as you just heard. She is mischaracterizing what's happening in the Middle East. And now she considers herself a policymaker, and she might be on a committee that does that. But that is something, for the most part, 2 years ago, that Democrats would go, that's not us. But now, that's what's winning elections. Now, is New York a bubble? Not really, because Chris Rabb won in Philadelphia and Pennsylvania. Is it a bubble in New York with three straight socialist wins? Not really. Look who is the D.C. mayor, an extreme socialist. Is it just in this inner city blue cities? Well, a blue city called Seattle? Sure. But these are growing socialists. 8 years ago, it was isolated. It was just AOC beats Joe Crowley, a leader amongst Democrats who thought might be a speaker material. And now it's spreading throughout the party. I think in the short term, it's going to be good news for Republicans. Gives them a real shot at holding both chambers. But in the long term, it's bad for our country. It's more than an economic philosophy. It's an anti-American philosophy.

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1: I'm Melissa Vail. Holly Springs police officer was hospitalized on Wednesday after their cruiser was T-boned while responding to a domestic assault. According to the Holly Springs Police Department, the officer had his lights and siren on when the crash happened. The latest poll from Catawba College, YouGov, shows Democratic former Governor Roy Cooper with a 14-point lead over Republican Michael Whatley in the race for North Carolina's U.S. Senate seat. Michael Bitzer, director of Catawba College's Center for North Carolina Politics and Public Service, tells CBS 17 Cooper's lead is due to support from independent voters.
2: Right now, the independents are breaking heavily towards Roy Cooper.
1: State lawmakers move forward Wednesday with a bill that supporters say will help cities stop homeless people from sleeping in public spaces. The state Senate voted to pass House Bill 437, which would ban what it calls unauthorized sleeping in public spaces. Melissa Vail, WPTF News.
3: Hey, fame. With SRN News, I'm Keith Peters in Washington. A strong earthquake has shaken Venezuela, swaying buildings in the capital city of Caracas. The U.S. Geological Survey reported a 7.1 magnitude, with the epicenter about 28 kilometers west of the community of Morón, located along the country's Caribbean coast. It had a depth of 13 kilometers. People evacuated swaying buildings and homes in the capital of Caracas. Authorities did not immediately report injuries or damages. President Trump is formally kicking off celebrations for America's 250th anniversary by working to get the country excited again. The president is hosting a rally Wednesday night on Washington's National Mall. Festivities will include a flyover by stealth bombers, military bands, and singer Lynn Greenwood of God Bless the U.S.
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11: Clean. Clear skies tonight with a low of 65. It'll be mostly sunny on Thursday with a high of 92. Mostly clear Thursday night, low of 71. On Friday, it will be sunny and hot with a high of 97. Partly cloudy Friday night, low of 75.
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12: Democrat and now Trump supporter, author of a brand new book, Life at the Speed of Play, Launch Products That People Love. Mark, welcome.
13: Thanks.
12: So, how did you make your money?
13: The old-fashioned way, I guess. I built it one company at a time, one product at a time, and I founded my first company when I was 28 at the beginning of the internet era, and amazingly, it was acquired after 7 months. It was the first consumer internet acquisition.
12: And what was that?
13: It was called Freeloader, and it was a free downloadable product that attached to your browser, let you subscribe to internet content. It dialed in the middle of the night because, remember, it used to be really slow. Downloaded all the internet, put it in an interactive screensaver with ads on your computer, and 2 million people downloaded it in the first month. It was known as push technology. In fact, Fox, in the middle of all that, got involved with Pointcast. I don't know if you remember that era, but so the company was acquired for $38 million after 7 months. So that, you know, at a young age, gave me the ability to pursue a career as a founder. And then I went on, I created another company, support.com, which was an enterprise software company. It was the first subscription software company before SaaS, and that went public in 2000. And then eventually, I started Zynga, public, we created social gaming and kind of mass market casual gaming, and was public for 11 years and then merged with Take-Two a couple years ago.
12: So from that takeaway, you're now afraid of what's next. A lot of people were concerned about the internet. Look out, I'm worried about what's going to happen. And now we're in a similar spot when it comes to AI. Why were you not intimidated by this new era where we watch the new era of AI, 22-year-olds at commencement addresses booing AI, when you would think 65-year-olds at the Villages would be booing AI?
13: Right.
12: It's the 22-year-olds, and here you are, a 28-year-old, and you're like, I'm loving this brand new, untamed internet world.
13: I maybe it's the way, I just was wired that I used to be obsessed with new media before there was an internet, and then the internet came around, and I said, oh my God, this is the thing. So I've always just loved trying to connect the dots on these new technologies and make them accessible to the mass market. And the greatest joy that I get, that I try to talk about a little bit in the book, is creating products that can deliver real meaning in people's lives. And the most meaningful thing is usually social. It's improving the relationships. We counted success at Zynga in marriages.
12: So, and you mean through gaming?
13: Yeah.
12: Yeah. And you would actually track that?
13: Yeah. Yeah. Well, there wasn't a metric. We couldn't, monitor you to see if you got married, but people, our fans would tell us, there was a couple from New York and London that met in Words with Friends and eventually got married and fell in love through the words they created.
12: So you said you're waking her up, and Bill Clinton, I think, was president during the emerging internet era. George Bush took over, and there was the crash, the bubble burst.
13: Yes.
12: I remember right in 2001 when he took over. Where were you in all that?
13: I was in the middle of this. I was building this boring enterprise software company, support.com. We named it .com because every CIO was told to buy internet infrastructure, and we worked on the internet. So we said, let's call it support.com, and it helped sell a lot more software, oddly. And then we went public on the last day of the .com IPO window, only because we were a real company with $170 million in revenues. And so I lived in the middle of this thing. And I'll tell you that my peers and I thought it was crazy. When we were in the middle of the bubble, we were not the biggest believers. We were saying, this is not going to end well.
12: So when I remember very succinctly when President Trump took over the first time, he set up a business community, like a business consulting group, like all the lead business leaders, he put them together. Elon Musk was on it and Jamie Dimon. And then they had the stuff at, they had one controversy just crop up and they end up disbanding it. But I always thought that the tech companies and the way they were handling the political environment was whatever's left works. Remember the Zuckerbucks and the way they went everywhere to make sure that Trump lost in 2020. But then he becomes president in 2024 and it's a different approach. You actually went through a transformation yourself. Mm-hmm. Can you bring us through your personal one with the one that we all witnessed from above?
13: Sure. So, yeah, I grew up in Chicago. I was just your basic pragmatic Chicago liberal. You know, we, like a lot of mainstream America, you know, we were conservative economically, fiscally, but liberal in terms of social policies. And really, I think the ethos underneath it was libertarian, and it was about freedom. It was people just want freedom to live their lives without government involvement. And the Democratic Party seemed to align more with that for a long, long time. And you just put up with the bad fiscal policy and the no understanding of economics. You kind of held your nose and you had to make a choice. And then they went through this amazing shift. And it was kind of post, it was during the pandemic and post-pandemic. I saw, and I got close to Obama and thought, and he loved tech and was very pro tech and seemed very mainstream. But then I found starting in 2023 and then 2024 that all of a sudden the script for the Democrats just really went oddly far left. And also there was this divergence happening at the same time between what was actually like what you could find out with primary data and what was being told to us by mainstream media and by Democratic leaders, including Obama. And my, you know, real red pill moment was I remember reading an Atlantic article, and the Atlantic is a very, you know, progressive magazine, and they covered how odd the coverage was of Trump's Charlottesville speech and how it was clipped and edited. And
12: by the way, Charlottesville is when the business council broke up.
13: Oh,
12: for the White House. That was the moment. But they go, okay, we can't work for the Trump, but go ahead.
13: Yeah, and I was just like, this can't be true. And that they wouldn't clip it this much and make it sound like the opposite of what he said. And one of the reasons we were supposed to hate Trump was the, you know,
12: Charlottesville. He's a racist,
13: yeah.
12: Right? He
13: and a Nazi.
12: Good people on both sides.
13: Yeah, and that's like the tag you give to destroy someone, cancel them as Nazi. And so then I went back and found the original footage. They intentionally misrepresented it, and that just kind of destabilized me. And then at the same time, very soon after, I saw Biden moved to these strange places, and all of a sudden the script for the Democrats, I don't know who was writing it, but all of a sudden they started talking about these socialist policies. Like, here's the way we're going to stop inflation. We're going to put price caps on grocery stores and food and tax unrealized gains. And I was like,
12: wealth tax.
13: Well, yeah, it was even before wealth tax. You know,
12: now that's hot. Yeah.
13: Now they're on wealth tax, and these are anti-freedom. I mean, they're the idea that it's a bright line when the government starts confiscating private property. That is not part of, in my mind, a free society. And they do, it's a Trojan horse. You start with the billionaires, or in Illinois, just crypto, you know, and then once we're across that line, in fact, they wrote the California wealth tax bill in, or, you know, the proposition in a way that a simple majority of the California legislature can apply it to every California citizen.
12: They have a supermajority.
13: Yeah.
12: And they have a Sumo Jerry. By the way, our guest is Mark Pincus. If you're not tuning in or watching the stream, billionaire founder of Zynga. He's got a brand new book out called Life at the Speed of Play, launch products people love. I want to play into what you said. There was a turning point. Are you, you know, instead of a center left, which we thought Joe Biden was his career, right? Pro against crime and other things. He ends up being extremely left. But listen to what Brad Lander, who won last night, said. Turned it for him. Now, he's a socialist who cited Venezuela and Cuba as models. Crazy, right? Listen to this. Cut two.
14: Our party needs to admit that Joe Biden's hug BB strategy was a catastrophic failure. Yeah. I believe it made us complicit in genocide. Yeah. Bombs we paid for killed over 70,000 Palestinians, mostly women and children. Tanks we sent made over a million people homeless. Humanitarian aid is still not getting in.
12: Mark, almost everything he said is wrong.
15: Yeah,
12: what he
15: these
12: said
15: are
12: now.
15: Just
12: and they were protesting October 8th against Israel, who were attacked over October 7th. They were prepared for this argument before they put one IDF soldier into Gaza.
13: Yeah, it's we're in this odd moment of selective morality where and selective facts. It's just, yeah, the DSA was organized in San Francisco on October 8th. They led marches in New York. And yeah, before they even the terrorists were even stopped and before. So, you know, there was any response and then they're saying things that are they know are not true when they say 70,000.

0: Russia, China, North Korea, Iran. It is towards, I guess, the Republicans and Israel.
1: Yeah, it's really bizarre. And when you start attacking Israel, like the most similar country in the world to us in terms of values, they're more progressive.
0: Strong military, democratic. This is a democracy.
1: Yeah, and in a lot of ways, you know, it's like if you really want to compare back to the 1930s, it's like they're Britain and they're already in this fight, you know, against these enemy forces. And, you know, starting with Iran and extreme Islam, and are we going to partner with them and support them, or, you know, turn and say, actually, Germany's not that bad. Britain is the problem. You know, it's
0: and that turned you and the success that you had.
1: Yeah. So in July of 2024, I wrote a post in the Free Press that I wasn't supporting Trump yet. I just questioned. I said, I proposed that maybe Biden is even riskier bet for the country than Trump, and that unleashed real intense anger and hatred from the left. And
0: friends or just people?
1: Yeah, friends. I mean, people like Kara Swisher, who I'd been friends with for decades, said, you know, wrote a really personal, vindictive, you know, hateful post about me. So, yeah, it got personal really quickly.
0: So Kara Swisher, who just left, is trying to leave CNN because Oracle founder, the Ellisons, bought it. You know, bought it and are going to be changed. She goes, I'm out. She wants to break her contract. So she's an extreme left Trump hater. And Trump, you know, that would be Trump derangement.
1: Yeah, yeah. And I think most of Silicon Valley is just independent minded, and we're trying to look at primary data.
0: Would you say, Mark, AI is a little bit different than the Silicon Valley? Like the AI men and women who are pioneering that seem to be a little less political, but more towards entrepreneurship and free enterprise, and less like Democrat or Republican. So Trump wants to do business with them, and they see Trump as an opportunity. Cryptocurrency. They say, well, President Trump wants to enrich himself. No, he says, listen, I didn't understand it then. I understand it now. You guys, I'm going to give you some room to grow. I'm going to put David Sachs in charge of it. He understands it. Yeah. Understand that if you got out of control, you're going to hurt yourself. But yeah. I'm going to let it grow. I'm going to let AI grow. You know, people are wary, and we got some things. I have a few more questions on the other side. Do you have a few more minutes?
1: Sure.
0: Okay, great. So Mark does stick around. Pick up his book, Life at the Speed of Play, Launch Products People Love. Back in a moment.
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0: love this place. I've been surfing here since I was a kid. Now, seeing my grandson out on the water, it means everything to me. Watching him and taking in the blue waves, the sea breeze, the blurry horizon.
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0: you're interested in it, Brian's talking about it. You're with Brian Kilmeade.
1: So Mark Pincus is here, billionaire founder of Zynga, among other companies. His book, Life at the Speed of Play, launched products people love. And right now, this is going to be around AI. And I just was reading you, Mark, what was in Axios today, that Five Eyes, our intelligence alliance, is worried about the speed of Japan and China's progress, along with ours, that they are capable in a matter of months of really creating havoc with governments and businesses. Can you put that in layman's terms?
2: We are in a race, not just in America, but worldwide. And it's not even that we need to get to AGI or get to the AI, you know, win point first. We have to stay in the lead and keep staying there. And what we just saw with Mythos, because it's an American company, they could go to our government and say, you need to fix everything because we just broke into everything. Our model could break into everything, you know, in a few hours.
1: They turned themselves in.
2: Yeah.
1: They said, look what I did.
2: China isn't going to do that, right? They're not going to say, hey, CIA, guess what? We just broke all your codes.
1: Shut your lights and shut your water, right?
2: Yeah. And so it's so vital that we continue to move faster. And it's important for the salvation of the free world.
1: But you also wrote this book because you want people to know this is an opportunity now, using AI to create that company.
2: Yes. My message to any of your listeners out there, what I wrote this book for is it's an invitation to say, if you've had an idea, something you've just thought, why isn't there this product or this thing out there? Now is the best time ever for you to actually build that, and you can do it with no engineers, nobody else.
1: You could ask AI to do what your idea
2: is. Ask AI how to do it. Ask it to be your thought partner and then ask it to be your factory. And now is the best moment. You don't need to quit your job. You could just do this as a side hustle. And this book is a how-to. Like, what do you
1: do
2: next?
1: You did it.
2: Yeah. Right?
1: How many companies have you started?
2: Five that have
1: Did you have
2: successful.
1: Any that didn't work?
2: Yeah. I've had failures the whole way through. Part of succeeding is failing a lot, failing really quickly.
1: Maybe not using that word, right? It's just like, okay, I haven't won yet, you know?
2: Yeah, so, my dad used to say you're in between successes, you know?
1: That's I would love to spin that, just like you can never say I can't.
2: Yeah.
1: Right? It doesn't work. It gives the wrong signals. Pick up Mark's book. He's lived the life that he writes about, Life at the Speed of Play, launch products that people love. Mark, thanks so much for coming in.
2: Yeah, I love talking to you about all this.
1: Yeah, great. You listen to Brian Kilmeade Show. 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
9: News this hour from Town Hall. I'm Keith Peters in Washington. New York Mayor Zoran Mamdani proves his power in the New York House races, plus more takeaways from Tuesday's primaries.
10: All eight candidates he endorsed, one with two defeating sitting congressmen. The Democratic Socialist says he's helping write a new chapter in the party's history.
11: I believe that that will be key in not just the midterms coming up in November, but also in the years to come.
10: While progressives celebrate, some of the most powerful Democrats in Washington, including House Leader Hakeem Jeffries, who campaigned against some Mamdani candidates, downplayed the impact of the 34-year-old mayor. Others fear he and his loyalists may push the party too far left ahead of November's midterm elections. Julie Walker, New York.
9: Meanwhile, the results from the Tuesday Republican runoff for governor of the state of South Carolina are in.
12: In South Carolina, Attorney General Alan Wilson beating Lieutenant Governor Pam Yvette for the GOP gubernatorial nomination. Wilson winning by an almost 2-1 margin. President Trump initially endorsing Yvette in the first round when three other candidates, including Congresswoman Nancy Mace, were eliminated. President Trump then took to his Truth Social page and endorsed Yvette and Wilson, saying, "It's a wealth of riches with either. You can't go wrong."
9: Correspondent Laura Winters reporting. A former chief of staff to New York ex-mayor Eric Adams has been arrested in a bribery case. It's the latest sign that federal prosecutors continue to scrutinize Adams' inner circle months after the scandal-bruised Democrat left office. Frank Carone pleaded not guilty Wednesday. He's accused of exploiting his position to get over $100,000 in payoffs for steering a lucrative migrant shelter contract to a hotel. On Wall Street, the Dow by 182 points, the Nasdaq dropped 110, the S&P 500 lower by 7. More on these stories at townhall.com.
13: It happens quietly. 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Dog food recalls happen more than you think. Salmonella, aflatoxins, vitamin D levels toxic enough to cause kidney failure, and most